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1: U.S.-Iran peace deal on thin ice. 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
0: On the ones.
1: In Forney, look out for an accident on the westbound side of Highway 80 right after you pass Clements Drive. That's causing traffic to be backed up to Pinson Road. In Arlington, look out for a stalled vehicle blocking the right lane on the eastbound I-20 connector ramp to southbound 287. That's got traffic backed up to Mansfield Highway. And in Fort Worth, look out for some slow traffic on southbound 35W between Northside Drive and Highway 121. Your WBAP forecast from the on-time experts 24/7 Weather Center.
3: For WBAP, I'm WFAA meteorologist Jesse Hawila. Scattered showers and thunderstorms tonight, low of 75. We'll have another chance for some scattered showers and storms on Saturday with a high of 92. Sunday for Father's Day looks to be dry, hot, and humid for most of North Texas. Very low chance of rain, well southeast of the Metroplex. High temperature of 97.
1: Currently it's 76 in Dallas and 77 in Fort Worth. 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Vice President J.D. Vance is postponing his trip to Switzerland for talks that were scheduled to begin today. The Iranian delegation did not want to show up after renewed hostility when the Iranian-backed militant group Hezbollah killed four Israeli soldiers in Lebanon. Fox's Lucas Tomlinson reports with the latest.
4: Hezbollah killed four Israeli soldiers in southern Lebanon earlier. They were riding in a tank and it was hit by an anti-tank missile or a drone from Hezbollah. And President Trump sat down with Axios for the first time since signing that memorandum of understanding at the Palace of Versailles with Iran. This is what he had to say about his relationship with the Israeli prime minister.
5: If it weren't for Donald Trump, Israel would have been eviscerated.
6: Your relationship with Netanyahu's...
5: It's good, but we have to keep him a little bit... Sane.
4: Last night, just after midnight, four Israeli soldiers were killed when their tank was hit by a drone or anti-tank missile in southern Lebanon. The IDF called this a violation of the ceasefire. Israel then launched retaliatory strikes in Lebanon against dozens of targets.
1: Iran stated that they will not attend peace talks until Israel stops striking in Lebanon. Team USA is on to the next round of the FIFA World Cup after defeating Australia in Seattle 2-0. The first goal, an own goal from Australian defender in the 11th minute. The second goal came at the end of the first half after a review from referees on if Alex Freeman was onside.
7: After factual review, the goal scorer was not in offside position.
8: And the building shakes in Seattle.
1: The USA's next game is on Thursday against Turkey. They currently sit at the top of Group D. Your money news powered by McGowan Group Wealth Management. As oil tankers slowly resume through the Strait of Hormuz following this week's U.S.-Iran Memorandum of Understanding, Americans are finally seeing some relief at the pump. Fox Business's Connor Hassan is at the White House and stated that the supply drop of the Strategic Petroleum Reserve is causing major concern as the nation rolls into hurricane season.
9: The administration says it could start refilling those reserves in the fall. And while there have been more ships passing through the Strait of Hormuz, some experts warn it could still be a while before things get back to normal. Since the Strait's closure, the U.S. has been exporting record amounts of oil, but that has led to concerns about the state of the nation's strategic petroleum reserve. The SPR currently sits at around 340 million barrels. It hasn't been that low since 1983. Back in March, the Energy Department announced it was releasing 172 million barrels of oil over a 120-day period to help address global price spikes.
1: Analysts warn that the stabilization is fragile and that the aggressive drawdown of the Strategic Petroleum Reserve is raising alarms about the nation's energy security as we head into the peak of hurricane season. Keep connected, DFW, for the latest on the signing of the peace agreement with Iran. 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
0: 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Want to find a great deal on a new vehicle? It's the Car Pro, Jerry Reynolds, from 9 a.m. till 11. Looking to upgrade a project on your home? It's Texas Home Improvement with Jim Dutton from noon till 2. And put some extra cash in your pocket on Net Worth

0: How did I lose weight? And I did lean right here. I did. I love this stuff. Listen, Brickhouse Nutrition been with me for a long time. So chatting with Miles, I'm up at like 235. True story. 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
8: Welcome back, America. Hour three, our last hour of the week, our power hour. I have a little announcement. I won't be here next week. We have some great guest hosts, and you can always listen to the program on the internet, our podcast, which is simultaneous. 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But in many ways, you can still listen to the program. Now listen to this. For 2.5 months, we have scheduled a trip to Israel. By the way, our buddy Sid Rosenberg is already there, the morning man on WABC. He's great, as are other people and so forth. So the conspiracy nuts will start. But in addition to going there to speak at an event, we're also going over there because we have a son that's newly engaged, and we want to spend some time with him and his fiance as well. And then I'll be coming back. I'm only there a week. Should I joke, Mr. Producer, or will everybody go nuts? So I'm going to be meeting with the Mossad and the IDF. I'm going to meet with all the top government officials, the Security Committee. We're going to share information. They're going to tell me what to say, when to say it, and how to say it. Of course, none of that's going to happen. Yes, got to pick up my paycheck, you know. You know, we have these woke right Congress people from time to time. They go online and they say, we want to know who's getting paid by foreign government. So do I. So go find out. Find out who's paying them. Excuse me. Nobody's paying me except Westwood One and Fox and Simon & Schuster. That's it. American companies. Foreign money. You know what? It wouldn't even cross my mind. And so you have these people talking about, are you an American? Are you American first? Are you American? Well, who's paying you? Well, you know. Look at this guy Bannon. He's all locked up. Pretty much he was. This guy Tucker Carlson. Owens. All these, were they? I don't know. I'm not accusing him of anything. But he'd be a good place to start. Then you got guys online are making a fortune off Qatar, investments in Qatar, investments.

0: investments in Saudi Arabia. What is it? Cyber? What is it? What's it called, Mr. Producer? I don't even know. The currency, the digital currency. Bitcoin. They're making money off Bitcoin. They're making money off this guy and that guy. And then they go, are you taking your directions from Netanyahu? It's just shocking to me how sick this is. It's really sick. Crazy. Ooh, baby. So we deal with it. Rashida Tlaib was on the floor of the House yesterday and not face down. She was just there, not drunk. Juneteenth. Some people say, what are we celebrating this for? Well, Republicans should actually be glad about this because this was viewed as the end of slavery. And last time I checked, that was a Democrat policy. In fact, the Republican Party was established in the 1850s for one reason at the time, and only one reason, to abolish slavery. But we Republicans have a tendency to give up our history, and I don't get it. It just drives me crazy. And if you read my book, The Democrat Party Hates America, you'll see why it hates America and always has, and we love America and always have. And even those statistics I discussed with you in the first hour, does it not prove the point? 29% of Democrats have no intention of flying a flag on July 4th. 27% of Democrats, only 27, are proud of America. Think about this. It's crazy. And then when you tell them they're un-American, they go, what do you mean by that? Well, you should be pleased. I'm praising you in your own mindset. Oh, right, I forgot. All right. Crazy, I think. Let's see here. Bear with me. We're live and national. Holy mackerel. What's that? Oh, yeah, Tlaib. 18, go.
1: Juneteenth is a reminder that freedom must be more than a promise.
0: Oh, yeah, yeah. And I bet in the so-called Palestinian territories where your family came from, it's all free there. I'm sure there's a great deal of freedom and democracy. You have the same terrorist that's been running Fatah and running it like a mobster since he was first elected to a four-year term 20 years ago. Freedom, freedom. I love it. When people who come out of these hell holes, that's right, I said hell holes. When these people come out of these hell holes, lecture us about freedom. Did somebody tell her family they had to come here? Or her, she had to come here? If we're so horrible, why are you here? You can get the hell out. No, I can't do that. Go ahead.
1: Reflected in our schools, our workplaces, our neighborhoods, and in our democracy. Black neighbors need more than a day, Mr. Speaker. They deserve reparations.
0: Reparations. So, everybody who was a slave is dead. I think everybody who was the child of a slave is dead. But everybody who's black deserves reparations. Does that include people who came here, say, 50 years ago? Does that include people who came here after slavery was eliminated? I'm just curious. And why is it the Democrats keep talking about reparations? So why don't they pay them? They're the ones who did it. And I've said this for the longest time. That was the slavery party. Ours was the Emancipation and the Abolitionist Party. Now, there was a civil war fought with over 700 people killed. 1.1 million total casualties. No nation on the face of the earth had ever fought a civil war to end slavery. Not one. And it is a sad fact of humanity that slavery existed all over the world and exists today on the African continent, in Southeast Asia, in the Middle East, but not in America, not in North America. So why don't we talk about where slavery exists and talk about how do we help the people who are enslaved? No, we don't have any discussion about that. And we don't really have a discussion about the true history of slavery, who captured whom and sold them to whom. No, you can't do that on Juneteenth, but it's reparations. You see, they take this Marxist ideology, they apply it to race, and they've done this a lot, as I explain in American Marxism. You know, and I sit here and I think, Mr. Producer, as I'm speaking, putting aside Rescuing Sprite, I've got 10 books on history and philosophy. And I'm debating with people online that haven't even read a book. Isn't that crazy? Haven't even read a book. All right, let's take some calls. Let's see. Let's go to Robert Valdosta, Georgia, on the Mark Levin app. Robert, how are you, sir?
2: Mark, I'm pretty good. God bless you and the family, and congratulations on the engagements that your sons are expecting to have.
0: Two of them.
2: Fruitful marriages. Mark, the reason I'm calling, I've been a supporter of President Trump since he was elected, but I'm a 24-year veteran as well. During the Reagan administration, I was a senior officer and responsible for some stuff that involved escorting Secretary of Defense Caspar Weinberger.
0: He was a great secretary. Yes, sir. Yeah.
2: And I find this MOU and this appeasement that we ended this war with Iraq just so distasteful. I find it such a betrayal of our military that has been there in the streets of Hormuz on both sides in the Mediterranean Ocean. I don't know who's been advising, but those that have, Rubio, the Vice President Vance, if they've had a major part to play in this, it's almost a disqualifier for them to continue for 2028. I am so discouraged. This should have been a war like World War II, where the end of the war was capitulation and total surrender.
0: Well, and here's the thing. I don't care how mad people get at me, because they're not really serious people for the most part. They don't want to engage. They want to shut down and silence people by bullying them. I'm not going to put up with that. They're going to be back at it. Certainly after this administration, they're going to be back at it. And we're going to have to face it, and they're going to have many more ballistic missiles. They're going to have control of the Strait of Hormuz. They're going to have $300 billion in their pocket. And our children, assuming how long this goes on, are going to have to confront this. It's not about Israel. It's not about Jews. It's not about any of that. They have killed in 47 years, maimed and killed thousands of Americans, military and non-military. And I don't know why people can't get this through their heads. It's one thing to support the MOU and to have an explanation for all the elements in the MOU, but most of the people who support it haven't even read it. And they can't explain it. And I took the time to go through it, explain it, give my concerns about it, and rather than have rational feedback, you're accused of disloyalty, you're accused of this, you're accused of that, there's videos made, Pierce Morgan is wetting himself and his depends and all the rest of it. It's just, I don't know how this society is going to survive with all this stuff. I just don't.
2: Well, Mark, I'm very proud of Prime Minister Benjamin Netanyahu and how he's organized his cabinet and the Israeli military and how closely they fought the initial aspects of this war with us side by side in the air. But any criticism of Israel that has come to pass in this past week is so undeserving and so undeserving of what Benjamin Netanyahu has been such a good leader and ally to our country in the Middle East.
0: Taken attack after attack after attack. There in Turkey, you have a dictator who is a killer. He's a homicidal maniac, and yet he's in NATO, and he's allied with Iran, and he's our best friend. And if Qatar, that has poured hundreds of billions of dollars into our country to create dissent and destroy our educational systems, they're our buddies, and I can go down the list. This is a country that is simply trying to defend itself, and it's been through holy hell. And they fought side by side with us. You know, it's just, in 2 months' time, it's just quite sad. I feel bad about it. Robert, I want to thank you for your service, my friend, and God bless you, and I appreciate your call. You take care of yourself. You take care. Let's go to Scott Warren, Michigan, Sirius XM Satellite. Scott, go right ahead, please.
3: Hey, Mark, thank you so much for taking the call. I appreciate it so much.
0: Thank you.
3: Hey, you're so welcome. I remember, I don't remember if it was right after President Trump won the election in November 2024. Maybe it was during the campaign. I believe you had shared with us, your audience, that he had texted you saying that he would take care of Israel.
0: That's what he did.
3: I believe at some point, and Mark, that's what I'm holding on to. Obviously this MOU does not seem like it's taking care of Israel, but somehow, I would believe, a million Christians in the United States that pray for this president daily, that pray for Prime Minister Netanyahu daily, that pray for this great country daily, that pray for our great ally, Israel. I believe, and I hope it's not just pie in the sky, I believe somehow it's going to work out as well as it can for Israel. I believe President Trump has Israel's interests. At least he's considering their welfare when he's making these decisions.
0: Here's the thing. He's done many wonderful things for Israel, particularly in his first term. And he's done many wonderful things for Israel now, but some of the things that have been said by the vice president and others are very troublesome to me. It demonstrates a mentality and a viewpoint that are very harsh and very, I think, inappropriate. This is an ally that fought side by side with us. This is an ally who has lost well over 1,000 IDF soldiers over the course of this war. We are 44 times bigger than Israel population-wise, so that's the equivalent of 44,000 soldiers. Their women were raped, their babies were burned alive, and I really don't think they deserve this kind of treatment. And then Hezbollah, which is a terrorist group that's killed hundreds and hundreds of our people, they've taken out the leadership that had million-dollar bounties on their head placed by our State Department. They don't even get a thank you. And so if you bring these things up, you say, oh, you're Israel first. I'm not Israel first. This is an ally. We don't have an ally like this anywhere else in the world. Can you name one other country, that fights with us like this, next to us, where we share such values like this? On the one hand, we go to NATO and the European countries, and we say, step up. Step up. You act like your own welfare, like we have to protect you. You don't have the equipment, you don't have the soldiers, you don't have the willpower, and here we have one that has all those things. And I understand we want this MOU, but I also understand that Israel lives in the neighborhood and they have suffered immensely over the last 70-some years. And the Prime Minister of Israel is not in our cabinet. That's the irony. We keep saying, well, we may not be aligned with them. Well, they may not be aligned with us. Why are we insisting that they comply with an MOU that they had nothing to say and that they weren't shown until our public was shown, that our enemy was shown? Well, maybe they're not aligned with us if we're not aligned with them. I'll be right back.
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0: do.
1: Everybody wants to shine.
0: Oh, yeah.
1: Come out.
0: Think you miss me for a week? I'll miss you folks, that's for sure. I always miss...

0: It was a very short segment anyway. When we come back, we've got more. We've got you. The last 30 minutes on a Friday of the week. I'll be gone next week, but I'll be back right thereafter. And we'll be right back.
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5: On the ones.
6: In Fort Worth, look out for some slow traffic on southbound 35W between North Side Drive and Highway 121. And in Dallas, look out for an accident blocking the southbound 35E express toll ramp from 635 LBJ. Your WBAP forecast from the On Time Experts 24/7 Weather Center.
7: For WBAP, I'm WFAA meteorologist Jesse Hawila. Scattered showers and thunderstorms tonight, low of 75. We'll have another chance for some scattered showers and storms on Saturday with a high of 92. Sunday for Father's Day looks to be dry, hot, and humid for most of North Texas. Very low chance of rain, well southeast of the Metroplex. High temperature of 97.
6: It's 79 in both Dallas and in Fort Worth. President Trump is revealing the new Air Force One, the first president to do so in nearly four decades, while also sharing details about talks with Iran. Fox's Lucas Thomason has all the details from the White House.
8: President Trump says the clock is ticking as he unveils the new Air Force One, known as the Flying Palace. Built in Washington State by Boeing in 2012 and gifted by Qatar last year. Trump isn't just focused on the sky. As part of the memorandum signed with Iran, the Strait of Hormuz opened immediately in exchange for Iran to begin selling oil. Four Israeli soldiers were killed when Hezbollah attacked their tank in southern Lebanon. The IDF called it a violation of the ceasefire. Israel then launched retaliatory strikes against dozens of targets. The U.S.-Iran Memorandum of Understanding states Lebanon is covered by the ceasefire.
6: House Democrat leadership remains critical of the deal with Iran, promising that there will be a shift of power in Congress following the midterms. Your money news brought to you by NetWorthRadio.com. The road ahead for autonomous vehicles seems hazy as the federal government sends mixed signals over testing and deployment. Darren Botello from Fox Business reports.
9: There's a bill right now in committee here on Capitol Hill that's been stalled there since February. It would set the rules for the road for autonomous vehicles. I spoke with an industry insider yesterday to find out why it's stalled. He said, in simple terms, basically, it's just Congress being Congress. It's taking them a while to get this bill moving along. Right now, the general public can't buy a self-driving car or truck, but the number of robo-taxis and self-driving delivery trucks continues to increase every single year. According to the National Highway Traffic Safety Administration, as of now, there are about 4,000 driverless taxis on the road. This is nationwide.
6: Transportation Secretary Sean Duffy is a big supporter of this movement, often citing the more than 39,000 people who died in car crashes in 2024 here in the U.S. Keep connected to DFW for the latest on the signing of the peace agreement with Iran. For updates anytime, go to WBAP.com or use our free mobile app on your home for WBAP's morning news, weekdays 5 till 9. 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
10: How did I lose weight? 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
2: 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All right. Well, we got a lot of people who want to get in on this program, and we're happy to have you. Happy to have you. Let us go to Michael, Commerce, Texas, the great Sirius XM satellite. Go right ahead, please.
3: Yes, sir. Mark, very privileged to talk to you again.
2: Yeah. Thank you.
3: You're welcome. Very welcome. I'm with you, Mark, on a lot of things, and like you said, train the people of Iran and arm them and stuff like that. But this whole thing that Trump did, I'm very disappointed. We had them by their, dropped them to their knees, and we just dropped the balls. It's like I don't know. It's just crazy.
2: No, I agree. I'm not celebrating, and I think a lot of people who are haven't actually read it, don't actually comprehend it. It's very knee-jerk oriented. That happens, but you know, you got to keep your chin up, and you got to stay straight ahead, and keep doing your thing. And that's what I'm going to keep doing. And we're all Trump supporters. All of us are Trump supporters. Thank you, Michael. Now we'll go to Mike, Ashland, Virginia, on the Mark Levin app. How are you?
4: I'm fine, thanks. And I want to say God bless you on your trip next week.
2: Thank you.
4: And also, you're certainly my go-to source of information since Russia's passed.
2: Oh, wow. Thank you.
4: I would like to make to tell you my viewpoint, and please forgive me, I'm a bit inarticulate.
2: No, you're not.
4: But I'm hoping that President Trump is trying to thread so many needles here. He's trying to, well, for one thing, I think he has disabled the Iranians until at least the election, okay? And that being said,
2: although today he said he hopes this will all be resolved within 60 days. So we'll see.
4: Well, I understand that, but we know these datelines move frequently. And, you know, he may find a way to move them all the way to the election. But what I'm hoping is that I certainly cannot speak to Hezbollah. And, of course, the slaying of the Iranian people, because, of course, I'm vision impaired for one thing, so it's very difficult to get information. But you said something yesterday about four Israeli soldiers being incinerated. And I can only imagine, you know, what is going on with Hezbollah and Israel. But I think that President Trump is trying to...
2: Look, here's the bottom line. We would never accept being compelled to comply with a memorandum of understanding that we weren't involved in, that we didn't know about, and that includes an enemy of ours in such an arrangement, that is Hezbollah in a country, Lebanon, that doesn't want Hezbollah. It's a terrorist organization. It's an arm of Iran. So I look at the facts. I try to keep all the personalities aside. And those are the facts. And so if you're a little country surrounded by a quarter of a billion Arabs and Muslims, and you've got 9 million people, and about every two or three years you have to fight for your survival, I don't care if it's Israel or Taiwan or whatever the country is. They simply cannot agree to surrender to Hezbollah. It's a democracy. The people want these elements dealt with every bit as much as we would. Now, what state do you live in again? I'm sorry, I got to look up here. You're in Virginia. I dare say that if we had a terrorist group in West Virginia that was shooting missiles into Virginia, into your community, sending drones into your community, trying to sneak terrorists across the border into your community, I dare say you wouldn't sit on your hands. I dare say our government wouldn't sit on its hands. So I try to put myself in somebody else's position. Iran has killed over 47 years, put every other country aside, and maimed thousands of Americans. Our Marines, our airmen, our soldiers, our embassies, and more I could go on. And so I look at a document and I have to draw my own conclusions. It's not about somebody has a lot of pressure, somebody has this. Lincoln had a lot of pressure. Washington had a lot of pressure. I mean, I don't think anybody had more pressure than Lincoln during the Civil War. Anyway, go ahead, but then I got to move on.
4: Well, I was just thinking that, you know, Trump is trying to get himself past the election. And the very day after the election...
2: Okay, so now have a victory. Don't have a 2-week ceasefire that goes 9 weeks. Then a 60-day negotiation period after the MOU. There are ways to deal with this, I think.
4: Looking for that victory after the election, if we could win the election.
2: I even suggested that. I said we should drag them along. They think they're dragging us along. Maybe we drag them along. We rearm. We get more things in place that we want to get in place. We look at other tactics to impose our strategies. I've talked about that yesterday, and I've even posted that as a possibility. If that's really the plan, I'm all for it, but I'm not clear that it is. All right, my friend, thank you for your call. I appreciate it very much. Let's keep going. Scott, Louisville, Kentucky, on the Mark Levin app. How are you, Scott?
5: I'm doing great, and I just want to thank you for being one of the only voices out there that I've heard up against this populist conservative movement we've had in our party.
2: It's not even conservative anymore. They hate conservatives.
5: The word populist conservative doesn't make sense. We went over this in 2018.
2: Yep.
5: You were the first one saying Ronald Reagan was not a populist conservative. He was just a conservative, period. Mm-hmm. Bernie Sanders is popular. He
2: filled
5: 10,000 seat arenas. What is that? That's not a policy, right?
2: That's
5: and you
2: right.
5: were the one that stood up and the only one that talked about it. Mm-hmm. I also want to thank you for the clarity that you're providing. Having people like General Jack Keane, who I think I've never heard one thing that guy said that I disagree with. Have you talked with him recently? Are people like him?
2: Well, I don't talk to him off record. I've had him on the show. The guy is absolutely brilliant. And I love it when people say, well, what would you do? That guy is a retired 4-star general. He said what he would do. But they don't really want to hear the answers. You know, it's just rhetoric.
5: Well, I want to thank you for standing strong, being a solid conservative with all these protectionists and people that, you know, I just don't think they really don't understand the Tucker Carlsons. You know, I called in 2018 when I was listening, a guy that I agreed with most of the time, but he was going off the rails as early as 2018, the forever war stuff. That doesn't make any sense. You win the war, you fight the war as long as you need to. And I think our vice president, who I also like, I think it's shameful that he would stand up there and make any equivocation whatsoever between Hezbollah and Israel. They should not be stated in the same sentence. Israel's not perfect, but there is no moral equivocation that should ever take place. And we should not have that be part of any type of memo of understanding or anything of that sort, in my mind. So
2: I agree.
5: I'm very concerned, as you are, and I just hope you can still talk to people and everybody can stand strong. And if we have to do what we have to do, you know, the election's one thing, but we're not going to, by giving up our principles, attacking Israel, that's not going to do us any favors. That's not going to help us in October. So let's do the right thing now. And thank you for standing up for the right thing almost all the time. I appreciate it.
2: Well, you're really kind, and I appreciate that. God bless you, my friend. We'll be right back.
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18: Recent survey conducted by Common Sense Media found one-third of teenagers prefer AI companions over humans for serious conversations. There's a term for that, social offloading. And experts we talked to warned that this habit could be stunting emotional growth, leaving an already isolated generation who came of age during the pandemic even less prepared for the messiness of human interaction. Sure, AI can help you polish whatever it is you're looking to say, but that's not very human, right? It's the messiness that makes our interactions with each other so real. It's also what makes them so validating, help us to develop our confidence, our voice, our deep bonds with each other. Psychiatrists we talked to encouraged turning to family or friends when you're struggling to express yourself. They are keen to help. I'm Dr. Sanjay Gupta, helping you live a better life.
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0: This is the Daily Caller, which is run by Tucker Carlson's group. Benjamin Netanyahu reportedly hatches plan to influence final Iran deal, and it involves Mark Levin. That is a lie. It is a smear. And this is what Tucker Carlson and their whorish media do. It's just disgusting. Here's CNN. Unhappy with Iran deal, Netanyahu taps MAGA media, pro-Israel senators to sway Trump. I don't know who's tapping whom. Nobody has tapped me. Nobody. Nobody. Really sick. Absolutely sick. All right. History is unfolding right before our eyes. President of the United States has delivered a consequential year and a half. Good luck. The economy's about ready to boom. The border is secure. Lots of investments flowing into the country. But, you know, this is a country of we the people. We the people, millions and millions of us. And we need to be active. And we need to be involved. Very, very important. And our survival depends on us. You know, congressmen come and go. Senators come and go. Sadly, this president and others come and go. But we're here. Our children are here. Our grandchildren will be here. There's more work to be done. And that's where you come in. Join AMAC, the Association of Mature American Citizens. 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And you know what you get out of it? 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All right. Let's see where we are. Let me go to the calls. Let's go to Karen, Fort McMurray, Alberta, Canada, Sirius XM Satellite. Go right ahead, please.
1: Hello, Mark. It is such an honor to talk to you. I am
0: Thank
1: an
0: you.
1: Original Rush baby, and I have been listening to you, Sean, and Rush forever, and God bless Rush. He's in heaven, and I'll see him one day. Anyways, earlier in your segment, you mentioned early in your show how bad Canada was. Well, I just want to let you know Canada is really bad. I'm a U.S. born and raised girl in Michigan, born and raised in Warren, moved here because I have a Canadian husband, and, of course, a white Canadian coming into the U.S. is virtually impossible. Mm. We live up here where the oil sands are. And Alberta's getting ready to do a referendum in October to break away and split off from Canada to become its own independent nation.
0: Now, Alberta
1: country,
0: has a lot of minerals and everything, too.
1: And we're landlocked, and they will not build anything. They are basically taking all of our money, splitting it up between all the other provinces, and we're left with nothing. Hmm. My husband has a great job. I'm blessed
0: Don't
1: to be here.
0: Don't get mad at me. I've got to go. I'll be gone next week. Call the following week so we can complete our conversation. I'm sorry you're stuck there, and I appreciate it. Every Friday, in honor of you, you red-blooded Americans, patriots, Ray Charles in America. Here we go.

0: Ladies and gentlemen, the week is officially over. The weekend begins now. We do have two great Fox shows for you, Life, Liberty, and Levin. I should have mentioned them earlier. 8 p.m. Eastern, I hope you'll set your DVR for tomorrow night and Sunday night. 8 p.m. Eastern on Fox, of course. We salute our armed forces, police officers, firefighters, emergency personnel on ICE, and our truckers. We salute the men and women in Ukraine, the men and women in Persia, the men and women in Israel, and you, the American people. Thank God for you. Good night, Spritey and Griffey and Pepsi and Smokey. Good night, Zelda and Gigi and Indy and Patton and Rory. Good night, Marty and little Barney. Good night, Dad. Good night, Mom. Good night, Leo. Good night, Joe. Good night, Big Eric. Good night, Teddy. And good night, Lou. And all the other patriots who've gone before us. I won't be here next week. And with God's blessing, I will be here the following week. Have a wonderful weekend. Don't forget to watch me on Fox tomorrow night, 8 p.m. Eastern, Sunday night, 8 p.m. Eastern. And I'll see you when I return. Have a wonderful weekend.
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10: Recent survey conducted by Common Sense Media found one-third of teenagers prefer AI companions over humans for serious conversations. There's a term for that. Social offloading. And experts we talked to warned that this habit could be stunting emotional growth, leaving an already isolated generation who came of age during the pandemic even less prepared for the messiness of human interaction. Sure, AI can help you polish whatever it is you're looking to say, but that's not very human, right? It's the messiness that makes our interactions with each other so real. It's also what makes them so validating, help us to develop our confidence, our voice, our deep bonds with each other. Psychiatrists we talked to encouraged turning to family or friends when you're struggling to express yourself. They are keen to help. I'm Dr. Sanjay Gupta, helping you live a better life. Come.
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12: On the ones.
13: In Fort Worth, look out for some slow traffic on southbound 35W between Northside Drive and Highway 121. And in Dallas, look out for an accident blocking the southbound 35E Express toll ramp from 635. Your WBAP forecast from the on-time experts 24/7 Weather Center.
14: For WBAP, I'm WFAA meteorologist Jesse Hawila. Scattered showers and thunderstorms tonight, low of 75. We'll have another chance for some scattered showers and storms on Saturday with a high of 92. Sunday for Father's Day looks to be dry, hot, and humid for most of North Texas. Very low chance of rain, well southeast of the Metroplex. High temperature of 97.
13: Currently it's 79 in Dallas and 78 in Fort Worth. The news is brought to you by the Mullen & Mullen Injury Law Firm. Six Americans remain wrongfully detained in Iran, and concerns are mounting that their potential release may be omitted from the current memorandum of understanding between the U.S. and Iran. While the 14-point agreement outlines conditions for military withdrawal, nuclear commitments, and sanctions relief, it notably lacks any explicit provision addressing the fate of these captives. Fox's Jennifer Griffin is in Washington with the latest.
2: The families of six Americans wrongfully detained in a notorious Iranian prison are pressing the White House to demand their release as part of a deal. Only two of the six Americans have been publicly identified. Kamran Hekmati, a 61-year-old Jewish Iranian American, was visiting family in Iran last spring when he was arrested over a trip to Israel 13 years ago for his son's bar mitzvah. And 49-year-old journalist Reza Valizadeh, who worked for Radio Free Europe for 10 years and returned to Iran in 2024 to care for his parents. One day before Operation Epic Fury began in February, Secretary of State Marco Rubio designated Iran a state sponsor of wrongful detention.
13: A senior Trump administration official confirms that the White House is keeping close tabs on the cases of all U.S. citizens currently held in Iran, emphasizing that securing their return remains a high priority, separate track in ongoing diplomatic efforts. Your money news brought to you by NetWorthRadio.com. Elon Musk's space company just received an encouraging credit rating. Fox's Jenny Kasula reports.
3: SpaceX shares pulled back this week after the meteoric rise on its stock launch a week ago, though the major credit rating agencies are mostly supportive of the business. S&P Global Ratings, Moody's, and Fitch have all assigned SpaceX a stable outlook and a BBB credit rating. They cite its competitive edge in its space and connectivity business. Its Starlink provides global high-speed internet. The rating sees benefits from Starlink and SpaceX's relevance to the U.S. government as the primary launch provider for NASA and the Defense Department. Ginny Coselda, Fox News.
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You just open the lines. We're going to take your calls. We'll see where you are on stuff. If I don't know anything about it, I will be man enough to say, I don't know anything about that. And then we'll move on. Okay, but there's a lot going on. I've got Sheriff Mark Lamb on this program. He's running for District 5, Republican, great state of Arizona. And he's getting a challenge from another Republican who he says is spreading all sorts of weird lies and rumors and stuff. I think the sheriff's going to do just fine. We talk about that, about running for a United States House seat and how that's different from running from, from running for sheriff in Pinal County, Arizona. And how he's not going to back down. I think he'd be a great District 5 representative. Right now, that's held by Andy Biggs, who's running for governor, and Andy Biggs looks good to be the governor of Arizona. We've got our fingers crossed. Then we've got Brandon Morello, a two-parter, where she talks about that China story we brought you the other day, how Chinese companies are hiring people in, like, Ohio. And, well, they're saying that they're going to hire people from Ohio, but then there's a requirement. You've got to speak Mandarin. Then, all of a sudden, there aren't that many people being hired by that company in Ohio. My question is this. If we can't open companies in China, why then do we let Chinese nationals open companies here? Because we know that if you're a Chinese citizen, you have to answer to the Chinese Communist Party. So we're going to have that with Brianna, and also a lot of other stuff, including how quietly it's starting to look like they're not doing mass deportations anymore. Huh? What the hell is that? A two-parter with Brianna today. So make sure you stick around. Yesterday we talked about J.D. Vance going to Switzerland. We had a bunch of sound bites from the vice president about the deal, the MOU, the Memorandum of Understanding with Iran. And then I read you some conversation or some comments made by the Iranian, like, foreign minister, right? They acted as if somehow they beat two superpowers, us and Israel. Israel's not a superpower, but they do have nuclear capabilities. They said that, and I said, well, this is kind of dumb. They said that, and I said something to the effect of, why would you want to meet with them? They got to get in line. They literally put out that they got everything they wanted from the Americans, and they defeated two nuclear powers, which then, according to this idiot from Iran, makes them a superpower. That was the comment put out. And I believe that I said something to the effect of, well, then just don't do the deal. Just blow them off the map. Stop playing games. I mean, they're doing a victory lap in Iran after being handily defeated by the United States and Israel. Handily defeated. Well, J.D. Vance was going to go and leave on a plane today to go to Switzerland to have these talks. They suddenly canceled the plans. Why? They probably listened to my show. Because I said, why would you ever sit down and deal with people that you know are not going to deal honestly? Why would you ever sit down and have some sort of a deal with the Iranians when you know what the Iranians are saying, that they beat you, they defeated you, they're now a superpower, they beat two nuclear powers. We got everything we wanted. Well, lo and behold, today the announcement was made, J.D. Vance is not going to Switzerland. Vance delays trip to Switzerland to lead new U.S. talks with Iran on its nuclear program. This is from the Associated Press, could be fake news. Will Weissert, Sungmin Kim, Michelle Price, and Mary Claire Jelinek wrote this one, because on my show, you only need one host. To write one story for the AP, you need four people. And probably a bunch of associated people as well. That's kind of stunning. Maybe you should hire some more people, make it easier on myself. Out of Washington, the White House said Thursday, last night, that Vice President J.D. Vance was delaying his trip to Switzerland, where he'd been set to lead a new round of negotiations with Iran over its nuclear program, raising questions about what's next for the tentative agreement to end the war. The team led by Vance had been ready to leave but was postponing. The White House said, citing difficult logistics for negotiations, the announcement followed a report from Al Mayadeen, a pan-Arab satellite channel that is politically allied with the Iranian-backed Lebanese militant group Hezbollah, that Iran was delaying sending its delegation to Switzerland over Israel's ongoing military campaign in Lebanon. Vance, who was initially personally skeptical of the U.S. going to war with Iran, has increasingly become the administration's face of the conflict and has been outspoken in defending the deal.
earlier Thursday, yesterday, he took the relatively unusual step of appearing at the White House to defend the initial deal to extend the ceasefire 60 days and allow for more negotiating, arguing that while it offers concessions, Iran first has to comply with U.S. demands. Quote, as they dialogue

0: up their good behavior, we can dial up the economic relief, Vance said. If they dial down their good behavior, we can turn it off. Now, I'm not really sure why they're not getting to it, because at the end of the day, the reason I saw on many outlets, but not the Associated Press, that always will come off with sort of a negative slant towards this administration, was that after the comments made by the spokesperson for the IRGC or the spokesperson for the Ayatollahs said, we are now a superpower, we just defeated two nuclear powers, that played a role in why J.D. Vance is not going. And I'm glad he's not going. I am. This is now reported from The Guardian, so it could be fake news, but from overseas and with an English accent. From The Guardian, first thing, U.S.-Iran peace talks have roughly canceled amid renewed Israeli strikes in Lebanon. So now they're blaming it on Israel striking Lebanon. When on this side, the rumblings we're getting are that the report that I gave you yesterday from the spokesperson for the Ayatollahs, the theocracy in Iran, because that spokesperson said that they defeated two nuclear powers and they now are a superpower, that was enough. That was a bridge too far. J.D. Vance lambasts Israeli critics of proposed deal but does not travel to Europe as planned. Plus, at 82 years old, Keith Richards still gives the best interview quotes in town. So, in the U.K., they can add a Rolling Stones 82-year-old guy, guitar player, to a story about Iran. I mean, seems a little disjointed. CJ, you'd agree this is a little disjointed. No, Keith Richards is in the subtitle. She's taking phone calls. This is how engaged people are today. Story goes on to say, talks due to take place between the U.S. and Iran to implement a peace deal were abruptly canceled. The White House said the U.S. still looked forward to the beginning of technical talks as soon as possible. Hezbollah-linked media group Tehran reported Tehran was delaying sending its delegation due to Israel's ongoing military campaign in Lebanon. The talks have been set to begin in the Swiss village of Abu Rejma 2 days after the signing of the Memorandum of Understanding that opened a 60-day window to negotiate a permanent agreement over Iran's nuclear program. While reopening the Strait of Hormuz, the center of the strait is blocked up with about 80 mines that will need clearing for normal shipping to resume, the independent tanker-owned trade body has said. Hezbollah targeted Israeli forces near Nabatiyah, I guess, where several salvos of rocket fire after Israeli shelling. Israel responded with a wave of airstrikes, killing at least 18 people, injuring 33. Iran has said Israel's attacks on Lebanon must end as part of the peace deal. What did J.D. Vance say of Israeli critics of the deal? In sharp words, the vice president said, Donald J. Trump is the only head of state in the entire world who is sympathetic to the nation of Israel at this moment in time. If I was in the cabinet of the Israeli government, I might not be attacking the only powerful ally that I have anywhere left in the entire world. I mean, let me say this clearly. I'm a supporter of Israel. Believe it's the promised land given to the people God chose for that land. I believe that. But Israel's got to cool its jets. Now, if they were attacked by Hezbollah first, you have to hit back. I get that. I'm not saying that they shouldn't. But you got to get the peace talks going. Got to get the ceasefire done. You got to get a peace deal done to where Israel can live nearby a bunch of nations that don't necessarily like it. Israel can live and live in peace in the land I think they should be on. But don't go rogue. Don't act like you're the one calling the shots. Benjamin Netanyahu is somebody that I don't dislike. A lot of you do. I don't dislike him. But he's got to cool his jets. He's got to let this process happen. Now, it did not help that the Iranian press secretary basically came out yesterday and said the stupid stuff that they said. And I said it on this air that I think the American government, from the president on down, should say, stop it. Knock it off. You didn't win anything. And if we wanted to, we'd blow you off the map. We should say that. Because that's the only thing they respond to. They do not respond to be able to say, okay, let's sit down and have a kumbaya and let's have some peace talks. They respond to, I will blow your ass off the map if you don't stop it. I'm telling you, that's what you have to bring strength. In a theocracy like that that follows Islam, you have to make them understand that they are 200% or 300% weaker than the enemy they're trying to take on. Then they will back off. I think the number is actually, if somebody is 50% stronger than you, then you don't challenge. But they have to understand that we are holding all the cards. You hold no cards. You better tell your press secretary to shut the hell up if you want this to work. That's what they should be saying. That's what our government should be saying to Iran. You better knock it off, because this is not going to work out well for you. Stop lying, or else we just start bombing you again. And this time we'll take all of you out. You got to hit back like that. If you don't, they think they've got the upper hand. It's just like the stupid JCPOA that didn't do anything other than delay the creation of a nuclear weapon. Like the next day, they were chanting death to America. Oh, you chant death to America? I blow up your parliament. You think you've got a peace deal with me and you're saying that? I will blow you up. Name the target. We'll take that one out tomorrow. You have to make them understand you're dealing in a very serious manner. We can blow you off the map now. We're giving you a chance to not be blown off the map. And you can't sit idly by and let them try to pretend, even though they're lying, that they've got the upper hand, because they don't. So I'm in the camp that if you're going to have a 60-day ceasefire because of the memorandum of an understanding, you better make damn sure that the entire world knows you won. And that starts with Iran admitting it. All right, you want an MOU? You want to sit down and have peace talks? You want to still exist as a government in Iran? Announce to the world that you lost. I'd make them do it. Announce to the world that you're weaker than us. The last thing I'm going to sit idly by and have you do is tell the world how you won. What are you, stupid? You must be stupid. 833-JOE-PAGS, 833-563-7247, joepags.com. Definitely want to hear from you, because I am so over the strong-arm leaders in these ridiculous countries acting as if they've got the upper hand on us, and our government not saying, what are you, stupid? You don't get to do that. Watch this. Boom, blow something else up. You must be kidding me. Because this is no different than what George Herbert Walker Bush allowed people in that region to do as they killed the Kurds. Or this is no different than what Barack Obama did, sending John Kerry out there to do this negotiating with Iran, where they laughed at us, took the money on the pallets, and they still chanted death to America. You must make a change in that country now. You cannot act like they're just normal, like they're Minnesota. They're not in Western culture. They don't have the laws we have. They don't have the understanding we have. You must blow them into oblivion, or make them understand we will if they don't get in line. You don't just do this from February 28th till now and let them still saber rattle like they were before. You got to get them in line. You got to make them behave. Period. Your thoughts. 833-JOE-PAGS. 833-563-7247. JoePags.com. 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
8: Great to have you. Thanks. I appreciate you stopping by. It's the Joe Pag Show. I don't think I'll be able to relay the video to you as well as I otherwise could. So later, make sure you go follow me on either Instagram or TikTok or X. I'll have to do a video out of Joe Biden appearing at the Obama Library yesterday because, boy, he's lost. And we're at the point, and Paula sent me to the sent me this. Paula, we're at the point to where they're just ignoring him now. They're like, he's not the president anymore. We don't have to, like, kiss up to him anymore. If he's stuck or doesn't move or just waves at somebody, we'll just keep walking.
9: Yeah. I mean, how can you explain that anyway?
8: You can't. And then at one point he stops where the podium is, where the dais is, and it says Obama presidency or something on it. He stops, takes off his glasses like he's ready to give a speech. What are we doing? You know what I mean? I've got to post that later. I have to.
9: He had that look like he was going to watch me.
8: I was waiting for it. And if he would have started speaking, it would have been hilarious. But keep in mind, he only read the teleprompter or read what they handed him. So it's quite the scene. We'll post that later on. Make sure you follow us on socials. AJ!
10: Big time Motown, Joe Pag.
8: Talk to me, AJ.
10: Hey, happy Father's Day to you.
8: Back at you, brother. Back at you.
10: Hope you have a great one and everything.
8: You
10: I
8: too.
10: Know you will. Hey, Motown, Obama, he don't have no brain cells. What kind of building is that?
8: AJ, that's the ugliest thing I've ever seen. It looks like a Lego piece that didn't make the cut. I don't know what that is.
10: I'm like, Motel, what? But when I saw Joe Biden, you know, his wife, she should be locked up for what she's doing today.
8: She's walking with Obama. She left him behind.
10: She left him. And the man looked, he looked like, okay, who's what? And looking at, where is everybody? And I'm like, oh, my God, they didn't do that to that man. Motown, I tell you what. But, you know, hey, but back to the issues that plan, you know, them Knicks and that parade they gave and that lady that they pulled that they had on the light pole or whatever. That was unbelievable. She twerking on the light pole.
8: Well, AJ, I was watching it, and I'm trying to figure out what's going on. And she, like, grabs a guy who's trying to get her down, and he throws her. She throws him to the ground. Then he gets up and pulls her pants halfway down, and she twerks on his face. Paul, is that not what happened?
9: No, it looked like happened to me.
10: That was a woman.
8: I know. There was a guy. There was a woman that was trying to pull her down.
9: No. Yes, there was a woman sitting.
10: That pulled her.
9: Yeah, there was a woman that was sitting on the street sign or whatever.
8: It was a guy.
9: No, it was a woman. And so when that lady was getting down, I don't know if they were saying stuff to each other or whatever it was, but she grabbed that lady and she pulled her off of there and she fell. And then that's when she went and she grabbed her and then started like.
10: Uh-huh.
8: Yeah, I guess I can't tell what's a man and what's a lady anymore, but either way, there was some sort of a lesson in twerking on the light pole in New York City. I mean, I don't know what the hell's going on.
9: And flossing.
8: Oh, and floss, oh, yes. Well, don't forget to floss, kids.
10: Wait, now, bloomers have a big difference now. Bloomers.
8: Oh, my God.
10: Me and you know what they are, Joe Pags. Yes. Everybody else don't know what they are.
8: Exactly right.
10: But it is what it is.
8: AJ, it was exactly what I expected from them. I'll be honest with you, with New York. I'll be honest.
10: I know, right? And they act like they don't want to go to visit Trump. But you know how that is.
8: They're going
10: to
8: go. The owner's going to go. They're going
10: to
8: go.
10: I don't care. Now, they got to go. I don't care. Whatever they do. But at Motown, I just don't understand why this media won't call it what it is. Now, Israel and all them.
8: I got to hit it, brother.
10: Got to go for the deal.
8: Go, my man, call me Monday. AJ calls on Monday. Today, he gave us a little extra. Keep it here. Sheriff Mark Lamb, retired. When we come back.
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7: On the ones.
11: In Forest Hill, a major accident has completely shut down westbound I-20 between Forest Hill Drive and Wichita Street. Traffic has come to a complete stop and is backed up all the way from East Loop 820. And in Dallas, look out for an accident partially blocking the northbound 35E off-ramp to Commerce Street. Your forecast from the WBAP on-time experts 24/7 Weather Center.
12: WBAP on WFAA meteorologist Jesse Hawila. Scattered showers and storms tonight with a low 75. Another chance for some scattered rain and thunderstorms on Saturday, 92. Hot and humid on Father's Day Sunday, mostly sunny with a high of 97. Any rain chance will be southeast of the Dallas-Fort Worth area.
11: Currently it's 78 in both Dallas and in Fort Worth. President Trump spoke from Joint Base Andrews today, where he unveiled the new Air Force One alongside members of the Air Force. While addressing attendees, the president provided an update on the ongoing traffic through the recently reopened Strait of Hormuz.
13: Those ships are flowing out of the Hormuz Strait like nobody's ever seen before, actually. There were a lot of them, about 700 of them, and they're pouring out. The oil is all over the place. You're going to see oil drop so low. I hope the companies are happy about it.
11: The Boeing 747 that has been converted to serve as Air Force One was gifted to President Trump last year by Qatari officials in an effort to strengthen relations between the two nations. Following his time in office, the $400 million plane is set to be donated to a future presidential library. Your Money News brought to you by NetWorthRadio.com. Dallas officials say a disagreement over plans to redesign the K. Bailey Hutchinson Convention Center has delayed its opening until 2030.
14: This forces the city to relocate events that were expected to take place at the center. The $3.8 billion project has been delayed two times, and some city council members have raised concerns about how the redevelopment project is being managed. Visit Dallas, the nonprofit responsible for marketing the city, says any delays past December 2030 could cost the city $1.4 million a month in lost tax revenue. Visit Dallas has asked the council to finalize a solid deadline for the opening. Mickey Briggs, WBAP News.
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2: How did I lose weight? 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

0: popular sheriff in Pinal County, Arizona. He was term limited. I think he was term limited. I didn't have to ask him. It's Sheriff Mark Lamb, now retired, running for U.S. House of Representatives, District 5 Republican, great state of Arizona. Mark, were you term limited out or not?
1: No, I made the decision to run for the U.S. Senate, and so I could only run for one position. I lost the Senate race, and so I had to retire at the end of my term. So I was blessed to serve as a sheriff for eight years, two terms.
0: An incredible sheriff. We, of course, got to know you from Live PD. We got to know you from all this stuff that you're doing, showing incredible policing around the country. Your YouTube channel has blown up like crazy, which I think is amazing. I just think that you're a great guy. You and I are personal friends. We've had food together. As an Italian guy, you have food with somebody, you're definitely like a lifelong friend. I don't like what I'm seeing out of this race. And I'm going to say that knowing how popular you are in so much of Arizona, knowing that you've gotten the endorsement of President Trump. But do me a favor and compare and contrast running for county sheriff with running for a U.S. House of Representatives seat. Is it different?
1: It's been very different. Look, I enjoyed being the sheriff. I had a tough race. You know, I had some real nasty guy run against me when I was running for sheriff the second time. The Senate race was far less nasty than this congressional race.
0: Right.
1: To me, it's really surprising that somebody would not only put up a ton of their money, which may be dark money, but that they would try to destroy the character and the family of another person only because they want a political office. And that's what I've run into in this congressional race. I have a candidate that's running against me in the Republican primary that has no shot of winning. We've redone polling. We're still, you know, clobbering him, but he has taken this opportunity to fuel fire with the media and then taken that, and he's actually gone out and not done anything to promote his own campaign, but just to tear me and my family down and all the good work that I've done over the last 8 years as a sheriff. But here's the thing, Joe, they never talk about the job that I did. They only talk about personal things, personal lies and attacks.
0: Yeah.
1: They don't talk about the job that I did. And what the people of Arizona want and Americans want, they're sick and tired of negative politics. They want candidates to focus on the issues and actually do what's right for Americans. So I think people are sick and tired of it. But this is exactly why good people don't run. And it's also why Republicans are losing elections.
0: It's former Sheriff Mark Lamb, Pinal County, Arizona, running for District 5 Republican, great state of Arizona. What's interesting to me is that I'm seeing a lot of this in similar races, Mark. I think there's a so-called Republican that jumps in to water somebody like you down, to attack you, because the real motivation here is to have a Democrat get a seat that a Democrat didn't have before. Andy Biggs is the sitting representative in that seat, and he's done a good job. You are the obvious candidate, the obvious choice to take his place as he runs for governor of the state of Arizona. So do you think there's anything to what I just said, that this could be, you said, dark money quickly. Could this be a Democrat operation to let's water down Lamb and make him look as bad as possible? Maybe we grab that seat.
1: Absolutely. We're hearing from a lot of people that the opponent I have is probably a Democrat plant. We've heard from the White House and other places, too, that they're seeing this all across this country. President Trump has been winning. The people that he's been endorsing are winning their primaries, their elections. And now you start to see it here in Arizona. We're a late primary, and all of a sudden now we're getting attacked. And the attacks are actually coming worse from within the own party. And so we've gotten a lot of information that this is probably a Democrat plant. The dark money, I think outside of $30,000, every bit of $1.5 million I think that they've raised has been just a big chunk from the actual candidate. So you have to question where that money came from.
0: It's Sheriff Mark Lamb running for District 5. And again, if you're in District 5 and you guys listen to me every night, this is the guy for you. He is Trump endorsed, and you know the job that he's done as Pinal County Sheriff. Can you describe District 5? Is Pinal County in District 5? Is it a border county?
1: So Pinal County is part of District 5, so it's part of Maricopa County. So this could be Southeast Valley of the Phoenix area. It's going to be South Chandler, Gilbert, Queen Creek, Santan Valley, East Mesa, and Apache Junction is the district. It's a very strong red district. It's a great district, a lot of great probably a middle class to low high income, very religious folks. This is a great district, and that's why it's consistently been one of the best districts in Arizona, and I'm honored to be able to run for this seat.
0: Are the people in Arizona ready for the border to be as secure as you and I want it to be? And I'm not asking a sort of a general question. I mean, specifically, as a purplish state, we're told, is that state done with illegal immigration coming in, causing mayhem, causing crime? Are they more in support with how you enforce the border as the Pinal County Sheriff? And those who are wondering, geographically, it's not a border county. It is, because you guys border the Indian Reservation, and the reservation borders the border, or straddles the border, right? So are they ready in a, as a state, or actually that district, which is more important, are they ready for the border to be secure, really closed, and get back to having a good life, not worrying about who's coming across?
1: Well, they are. And to get to your point, this was released, and the budget contains a lot of money that's going to go towards making sure that we continue to secure the border. President Trump has come in and done a really great job. The executive orders, this is the issue. We're working on executive orders, and those could go away overnight if we got the wrong administration back in there like we had with Biden. So we've got to make sure we get people that understand the border back to Washington. Now, you might be saying, if you're listening somewhere in the country, thinking, oh, how's the border still the number one, you know, it's still a top issue. We just did polling last week, which, by the way, shows we're really strong and winning by a large margin in this primary. But it also told us that the number one issue was still border and immigration. Number two was the economy, and number three was election integrity right here in this district. And so it is still one of the top issues, and Arizonans have an appetite, because we've seen it firsthand, of fixing this immigration problem and the border security problem long term. HR 2, they're trying to get that through right now. They did it a few years ago. Senate, surprise, surprise, didn't pick it up and run it through. Now we're doing it again. So let's hope that HR 2 gets through the House again, onto the Senate, and let's hope the Senate actually does what's right for the American people.
0: It's Sheriff Mark Lamb. Go to, is it americasheriff.com? Is it still up and running? Or is it, we'll sheifflamb.com?
1: You can go to marklamb.us right now, okay. marklamb.us, and I would love any support you can get on this campaign. We're trying to close out this fundraising cycle this quarter by the end of the month, so if you want to donate a few bucks, doesn't matter where you're from in this country. The decisions and the votes that I make in Arizona will affect you just as much as if you live in Indiana or Michigan or any one of those states. You know, in this, where every vote from every congressman affects every state.
0: MarkLamb.us, MarkLamb.us. Go and support his candidacy. When it comes to what you're running for, a lot of people can get lost in the noise. And there's a lot of noise you're attacking you, your family, your value system, which is stupid. I've known you a long time. Your values are top notch. I don't understand why they're doing it, but they're doing it, and people have a very short attention span. Are you fearful that people will buy the narrative that they're trying to hang around your neck?
1: Well, sure. Look, I mean, there's going to be some people that are going to, I don't know, Republicans, we don't believe the fake media, but all of a sudden, if you write something about somebody who's a high profile, there's going to be a certain percentage of people. The majority of the people, like I said, are tired of this negative politics. Right. The majority of the people know these are lies. They have seen the body of my work. Like the scriptures say, by their fruits ye shall know them. Yes. I'm not Johnny Come Lately. I have been in this political field, and I've been it on a national level, and I've been fighting for border security. I've been fighting against COVID. I have taken a national stance on many issues. And this is what happens. You know, you get in the crosshairs of people that don't want you in Washington, D.C. But the fact that the paper is attacking me should tell every Republican I'm exactly who they want in Congress, because they clearly don't want me there. Look, what the voters want is somebody that's forged in the fire, who's proven themselves in the field of battle, showing that they are a proven conservative fighter, somebody who's authentic, and somebody who's going to actually go back to Washington, D.C. and fight for them and fight for God, family, freedom, and the Constitution. And that's why we have so much support. We're going to win this race. We're going to go into November. We're going to win the general election. And honestly, Washington, D.C., this is why they're trying so hard to keep a guy like myself out of there, is because they know that I represent the people.
0: MarkLamb.us, MarkLamb.us, the Sheriff Mark Lamb, retired Pinal County, Arizona, running for District 5, Republican, great state of Arizona. Let me finish with this. I don't know how it works in Arizona. Here in Texas, you get one Republican, you get one Democrat. They run against each other in the general. In California, the top two vote getters, doesn't matter what party they're in, they run for the general. Is it a Republican versus a Democrat in November?
1: Well, thankfully, we don't have ranked choice voting. We have straight-up voting. So we're gonna have one Republican and one Democrat. And if you have independents, which we don't in this race, you could potentially have an independent as well. But we're going to have one Republican, one Democrat. And this, like I said, is a very strong red district.
0: Is it a runoff system where here in Texas, you've got to have 50% plus one to win the actual primary? If not, you've got to do a runoff. Like here in this state, we just had Senator John Cornyn do a runoff against Ken Paxton. Paxton beat him. Is there a runoff system or just the top vote getter wins?
1: The top vote getter wins is how it should be. You know, the winner, the guy who gets the most votes should move on. It's expensive to run elections. So when you do these runoffs, it's ridiculous. You get somebody that wins, then it goes to a runoff. And you're wasting more money. It should just be whoever wins goes on to the general election.
0: You and I cannot agree more. Should you get to Congress next January, what's job one?
1: Job one, I think, is we have to secure the border and fix immigration. Is that job one? Job two is start to figure out how we can peel back the government overreach that we have in our lives. Start peeling back all these restrictions, all these requirements, all these fees, and everything that the government has imposed on the American people. We got to take the boot of government off the throat of the American people and let the American businesses, the American economy, drive itself forward. But as long as government continues to get in the way, we're going to have a problem. So I'd love to be that guy that stands there and says, we don't need more government. We need to be more efficient with the people's tax dollars. And there's a lot of work to do there. We got some long-term stuff that we got to work on. IRS is out of control. Taxes are out of control. People, our restrictions on our constitutional rights, including our Second Amendment, that's got to get back to where the founding fathers intended. There's a lot of work that needs to be done, and we need real patriots in Washington to do it.
0: I know how much people in the Sheriff's Department loved working for you. I know Frank very well. I know a couple of other deputies in Pinal County as well, just from Live PD and from other stuff. I know that you did it right as the leader of the police. The reason I bring this up is policing in America really depends on what county, what city, what area, what state you're in. In Minnesota, in Minneapolis, they cut the budget and then complained that there wasn't enough law enforcement. In New York, you've got a police force, 50, 60,000 large, that don't want to work for Mamdani. I know the deputies wanted to work for you. If you had the button where you could fix policing and the relationship between those police work for and the job they're doing, how do you fix it? There's such a diversity in how police officers or sheriff deputies are treated in this country. I'd like to see it fixed. Can it be?
1: Well, first of all, if you try to fix it by throwing a blanket over nationally, each district, each area has its different problems. However, leadership and good leadership is consistent. What you need is, you don't need mayors and city councils telling police chiefs or sheriffs, they can't tell us what to do anyway. I think this is the beauty of the office of sheriff, is that we work for the people, not for some mayor, not for some city council. That's why you see the problems that you're seeing in Minneapolis or California. You have these local politicians that have determined that they want to create laws that make it impossible for local law enforcement to work with our federal partners.
0: Right.
1: And so what I would like to see on the whole is more law enforcement leadership with a backbone, with a set of, you know, with a pair to be able to go in and actually stand up for what's right and do the hard work that's necessary to protect our communities from the bad guys and, frankly, from government overreach as well.
0: How does a frontline police officer or sheriff deputy or state police officer, how do they react when you've got somebody like Mamdani who says, I don't think people should be in Rikers Island. I think that people should be let out on no cash bail, says Alvin Bragg in New York. I mean, how do you even do the job knowing that you could die tonight on the job that you've decided to do, and City Hall doesn't have your back, the prosecutor doesn't have your back, the governor doesn't have your back? The morale's got to suck in places like that.
1: Well, it's kind of a lot like running for Congress when Congress has a 9% approval rating.
0: Right.
1: You know, you think, well, I got to go back there and work with all these other people. But the reality is, I'm still willing to go back because I have a love for this country. I love the love for freedom. I have a servant's heart, and I want to make sure that other people receive that good service. That's what you see in a lot of the law enforcement men and women who still go out and do their job. It's because they love this country and they want to protect those who they serve. Now, there are a lot of them that are just going to say, well, I'm just not going to do anything. I'm just going to sit here and respond to calls after the smoke is cleared, and we'll just pick up the pieces. And that's not good for society. But that starts when you get bad leadership on a government level, locally or statewide or even federally. And it's even worse when you get it within the agencies, and they just are so concerned about protecting their huge salaries that they don't actually go out and do the right job and protect their people. So, yeah, this is a problem that we're seeing on industry-wide, and the way we fix it is with real leadership, and I'm afraid that sometimes it's not always easy to find in this profession.
0: MarkLamb.us is the website. Let me show it to you. MarkLamb.us. He's running for U.S. Congress, District 5, Republican, great state of Arizona. And he's the man. I mean, I've known you a long time. You've always been the man I thought you were. Sometimes when you meet people that you really like, sometimes when you meet your heroes, they're not who they look to be. You are exactly who you appear to be. And I want you to be in Congress. I want you to make that happen. When it comes to, and again, I want to keep going back to policing, there's such a diversity. Are we seeing a migration from cops in Boston and New York going to Arizona, going to Texas, going to Florida, going and finding a job where they can't actually get the support that they deserve from either City Hall or the sheriff himself or herself or from the governor of the state? I gather that we're seeing some of that, Mark. Do you see that too?
1: You are seeing a migration. Here's the problem, though. Cities pay a lot. You know, you go to New California and some of those agencies pay so much money that the change, the jump is too big of a jump for a lot of these folks and they just can't make it. But there are a lot of people. What's even more concerning, Joe, is there's a lot of them that are retiring. Guys who still have a good 10 years left in their career have decided to just hang it up because the leadership isn't right or the leadership or the politicians in the city are not right. And that is even more concerning because all the guys who know how to do the job really well are walking away from it, whether they leave their state or retire.
0: Sheriff Mark Lamb, there's much more to that interview. We'll try to bring you the rest of it tonight on YouTube, joepags.com. Don't get mad at me. I've got a certain amount of time on these segments on the radio show. We'll be right back after this. Keep it here.
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0: Having Sheriff Mark Lamb on. 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Glad to have you along for the ride. We've got a couple of parts of an interview with Brianna Morello. She outlines what the Chinese Communist Party is trying to do in Ohio, plus Tulsi Gabbard on the way out, what she had to say about the gain-of-function stuff in the Wuhan lab, and more. Keep it on the Joe Pags Show.
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35: More and more people are using magnesium supplements to help them sleep. But are they safe? And do they really work? Well, first, let's talk about actual magnesium. That's an essential mineral that is needed for more than 300 different processes in the body, according to one dietitian. And most people get enough of it simply from the foods they eat. Now, if you're not getting enough, there are a few different types of supplements you can try. But as always, you should talk to your doctor before starting any new medication or supplement, whether it's prescription or over-the-counter. Now, when it comes to the science, we looked into this, and I gotta say, there's not a lot of strong evidence that magnesium supplements will actually help you sleep. They might help you manage pain, they might help you lower your stress levels, or work to get your muscles to relax. And maybe it's those things then that help you get some better sleep. I'm Dr. Sanjay Gupta, helping you live a better life.
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2: On the ones.
3: In Forest Hill, a major accident is completely shut down. Westbound I-20 between Forest Hill Drive and Wichita Street. Traffic has come to a complete stop and is backed up all the way past East Loop 820. And in Dallas, look out for an accident blocking the right lane on southbound 35E at Ewing Avenue. Your WBAP forecast from the On-Time Experts 24/7 Weather Center.
4: I'm WFAA meteorologist Cassie Hyder. We're staying mostly clear tonight. Temperatures drop into the mid-70s. Look for mostly sunny skies on your Thursday. Temperatures in the upper 90s, but the feel-like temperature could make it to around 110 degrees, so a heat advisory is in place. By Friday, we have a 30% coverage of rain and storms, with temperatures dropping into the low 90s.
3: Currently it's 79 in Dallas and 76 in Fort Worth. The news is brought to you by the Mullen & Mullen Injury Law Firm. Vice President J.D. Vance is postponing his trip to Switzerland for talks that were scheduled to begin today. The Iranian delegation did not want to show up after renewed hostility when the Iranian-backed militant group Hezbollah killed four Israeli soldiers in Lebanon. Fox's Lucas Thomason has the latest.
5: Hezbollah killed four Israeli soldiers in southern Lebanon earlier. They were riding in a tank and it was hit by an anti-tank missile or a drone from Hezbollah. And President Trump sat down with Axios for the first time since signing that memorandum of understanding at the Palace of Versailles with Iran. This is what he had to say about his relationship with the Israeli prime minister.
6: If it weren't for Donald Trump, Israel would have been eviscerated.
8: Your relationship with Netanyahu's...
6: It's good, but we have to keep him a little bit... Sane.
5: Last night, just after midnight, four Israeli soldiers were killed when their tank was hit by a drone or anti-tank missile in southern Lebanon. The IDF called this a violation of the ceasefire. Israel then launched retaliatory strikes in Lebanon against dozens of targets.
3: Iran stated that they will not attend peace talks until Israel stops striking in Lebanon. Team USA is on to the next round of the FIFA World Cup after defeating Australia in Seattle 2-0. The second goal came at the end of the first half after a review from referees on if Alex Freeman was onside.
9: After factual review, the goal scorer was not in offside position. Goal is correct.
10: And the building shakes in Seattle.
3: The USA's next game is on Thursday against Turkey. They currently sit at the top of Group D. Your money news brought to you by NetWorthRadio.com. As oil tankers slowly resume transit through the Strait of Hormuz, following this week's U.S.-Iran Memorandum of Understanding, Americans are finally seeing some relief at the pump. Connor Hassan from Fox Business is at the White House and stated that the supply drop of the Strategic Petroleum Reserve is sitting, causing major concern as the nation rolls into hurricane season.
11: The administration says it could start refilling those reserves in the fall, and while there have been more ships passing through the Strait of Hormuz, some experts warn it could still be a while before things get back to normal. Since the Strait's closure, the U.S. has been exporting record amounts of oil, but that has led to concerns about the state of the nation's strategic petroleum reserve. The SPR currently sits at around 340 million barrels. It hasn't been that low since 1983. Back in March, the Energy Department announced it was releasing 172 million barrels of oil over a 120-day period to help address global price spikes.
3: Analysts warn that stabilization is fragile and the aggressive drawdown of the Strategic Petroleum Reserve is raising alarms about the nation's energy security as we head into the peak of hurricane season. 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
13: How did I lose weight? And I did. Lean, right here. I did. I love this stuff. Listen, Brickhouse Nutrition been with me for a long time. So chatting with Miles, I'm up at like 235. True story, I never minded being 235, but you know what minded? My knees that were falling apart and my back. I'm like, I don't know what, before I started really lifting, probably about 190. So 235 was a lot.

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1: Great radio stations across the land, along with Polo. CJ's in for Sam. It is the Joe Pags Show. Thanks a lot for stopping by. We appreciate you being here. Part one of my two-part interview with Brianna Morello at the bottom of the hour. Investigative journalist. She uncovers what's going on in Ohio when it comes to the Chinese Communist Party and Chinese business owners opening a business, claiming they're going to hire 1,200 people. They never did. Guess the jobs were fake or made up. It just never happened. They got all sorts of tax abatements because of that. Then they got taken away. We also talk about the DNI, Tulsi Gabbard, who in leaving the job sort of left in a blaze of glory in that she released a bunch of stuff about what Fauci actually did, about the lies about the Wuhan lab and so on. All that's really, really a big deal. We talk a lot about this because Polo sent me the video, and I guess showing the video wouldn't really make much sense because you guys watching can't really hear it, but Joe Biden was so lost yesterday at that Obama library. Can we all agree, Polo, did you see what the Obama library looks like?
2: No.
1: Okay. CJ, have you seen it?
3: I have not.
1: I'm going to see if I can pull up a picture because
2: I'm assuming there's books in there.
1: Well, I'm not talking about the inside, the outside. No. Have you seen the outside of the building?
2: Oh, you know what? I think I saw the bee or whatever.
1: The Babylon Bee.
2: Making fun of it. And they're kind of like using a line from Star Wars when they're talking about the Death Star, trying to be funny.
1: I mean, I'm going to show it on screen. I want you guys to see. I'll explain it to those who are listening. It is a rectangle that's straight up on its end. But when I looked at it, something jumped out at me. Like if you just quickly glance at it and look away. Polo, CJ, I want you to quickly glance at it, look away, and tell me what you think it looks like. Glance at it, then look away. CJ, did you glance at it, look away?
3: Yeah, but I don't know what it looks like.
2: Yeah.
1: If I say, what does that look like? You got nothing?
3: Yeah, sorry, I don't
1: Polo,
3: know.
1: Polo, anything?
2: Like a shape from the game Tetris? I don't know.
1: Looks like a big toe. It looks like a big toe.
2: Sorry.
1: Dude, are you kidding me? Of course it does. Yeah. That's the nail, the darker part to the upper left. And it looks just like a big toe. Come on, Polo.
2: What kind of toes are you looking at? I don't know.
1: CJ sees it. It looks like a big toenail, doesn't it?
3: Yeah, it does, yeah.
1: It's like, Stripes? Obama's the big toe.
2: Well, he may have been.
1: What were you going to say?
2: I'm gonna try to pull it up over here because when I'm looking at it, I'm only seeing like,
1: I got you.
2: Part of the toe, so
1: it looks like a big toe, with a nail and everything. So, did you see that? I guess Valerie Jarrett had to like thank the natives who we stole the land from or something before they dedicated it. What the hell are we doing, man? What exactly are we doing? And then Obama went up there and basically apologized for America and America, our founders. We failed the founding documents or some crap. Who did this? Have you heard? There are rumors out there that the plumbers have gotten stiff. They haven't gotten paid for doing the plumbing in the building. That there are millions of dollars of outstanding bills. Now, if Trump has some sort of an argument with somebody who's a tradesman or somebody who's doing the plumbing or the sheetrock or whatever at a building. And he doesn't give them what they expected, or that he should be fired and thrown in jail. Obama does, and he's just too cool. Paul, you looked at it now. It looks like a big toe, doesn't it?
2: I mean, I'm looking at it. I don't see it. I mean, unless if I'm thinking like it's an ingrown toenail.
1: Could be an ingrown toenail. I'll give you that.
2: Maybe, but that's not the
1: first thing. It's clearly a toe, is it not?
3: It does look like a toe to me.
1: Come on, dude. Just look. You glance at it, look away. It's a big toe. Bunch of people there yesterday, all apologizing for America. The whole thing is just a sham. But the video that I'll do later on Instagram and on TikTok and elsewhere, probably on X as well, will be Joe Biden showing up. And you see Jill Biden's allegiance immediately. She goes with former President Obama instead of staying with her husband, former President Biden. And Biden walks up. He stops. He's looking for somebody out in the audience behind the plexiglass. And he's waving, then he goes to the podium like he's going to speak, and he had no speaking role, and he takes off his glasses like he's ready to go, and then he puts them back on, and Jill's already gone. Jill's gone. Jill's over there with Barack. They're just hanging out. So, I mean, that's the mess that was the opening of the Obama Presidential Library. And I'm pretty sure that Michelle Obama complained about America, too.

Barack and Michelle Obama are in the top 1%. They've got millions upon millions upon tens of millions of dollars. They own three or four mansions, all worth millions of dollars each. They now have this monstrosity of a presidential library. And instead of kissing the ground they were a walk-on for the incredible opportunities this land affords everybody, they complained about it. And everybody ignored old Joe. Old Joe is like an afterthought. Can you imagine had he still run for president and somehow if he would have won, if he were the president now? I mean, when I talk to Brianna Morello, she's got reports that the Robert Hur report, the special prosecutor that was looking into Joe Biden and the storing of the documents and admitting that he had the documents when he wrote the book. Remember, they're fighting to have this audio not released, and it's going to be released. The courts have already said, no, they're going to release it. Joe Biden was done, even in that. And there have been reports that he soiled himself several times as the president, including at the Vatican. Can you imagine if he would have won again, or if he would have run, and we were told that he won again? Because I'm not sure that he ever won. It would have been an absolute mess. And worse of a mess than in his adult diapers. I'm here to tell you, it would have been a mess. But that, to me, looks like a big toe. That looks like a big toe. And then there's this dumb so-called controversy. By the way, stick around for Brianna at the end of the hour. The bottom of the hour, I should say. This stupid controversy out of Italy. I don't know if you guys saw this. And CJ, you saw it because you sent it to me. Apparently, President Trump took a picture with Giorgia Meloni, the Prime Minister of Italy, and he said, I didn't want to, but she begged me for the picture. Something like that. That's what's being reported by CNN, so it could be fake news. Italian foreign minister cancels trip to U.S. over Trump's comments about Meloni, written by Jennifer Hansler, allegedly. Oh, and Barbara Lazzi-Nadeau. Because you need two people to write this one. U.S. President Donald Trump's comments to an Italian media outlet about the country's prime minister, Giorgia Meloni, have sparked a fresh diplomatic incident. Italian Foreign Minister Antonio Tajani announced Friday, today, that he was canceling a planned trip to the United States, where he was slated to meet with Secretary of State Marco Rubio. In response to Trump's reported remarks, Tajani called Trump's claims offensive, while Meloni said they were completely fabricated. It's the latest dip in the deteriorating relationship between the once-close leaders and a further fracture between the U.S. and its European allies, coming after signs of repair at the G7 summit this week in France. In an interview with Italy's LA7 TV, Trump claimed Meloni had begged him for a photo at the summit. He obliged because he felt sorry for her, according to a dubbed Italian translation posted by the outlet. She begged me to take the picture with her. She wanted a picture with me so badly, I wouldn't have taken it, but I felt sorry for her, he said. Meloni refuted the comments in a sharply worded video posted on Friday morning this morning, saying they deserved an immediate response. Quote, Donald Trump's statements are completely fabricated. I'm frankly shocked. I don't know why the president of the United States behaves this way towards his own allies, and it's not the first time it's happened, she said in the video posted on X. Quote, I can only say that it's a shame he doesn't have the same determination with the enemies of the West, with the enemies of the United States, with leaderships with which he instead appears much more accommodating, she continued. Quote, but you must remember one thing. Italy and I never beg, Meloni said. Tajani was scheduled to come to the United States early next week and attend the Italy-U.S. Business, Investment, Science, and Innovation Forum in Miami, according to a statement from the State Department. Rubio was slated to meet with his Italian counterpart to advance U.S.-Italy bilateral cooperation on economic security and critical minerals. That forum was canceled later on Friday. CNN has reached out to the White House and the U.S. Department for U.S. State Department for a comment. In an interview with NBC News later Friday, today, Trump redoubled his criticism of Meloni, saying, I don't want her as a fan because she was not there, along with the NATO group, having to do with the Strait, a reference to a perceived lack of support during the Iran war. Listen, writers, you almost got it right. Perceived? They didn't support the United States with the operation in Iran. That's a fact. Just report facts. Don't give me your opinion. It's not perceived. It's true. They did not support the United States' move to make peace in the Middle East through strength. They just didn't. Back to the story. It's not the first spat between Trump and Meloni. Earlier this year, the right-wing Italian leader called Trump's criticisms of Pope Leo the 14th, over his opposition to the war against Iran unacceptable. Trump then criticized Meloni and Italy more broadly for what he said was a failure to sufficiently help support the U.S. in the conflict.
Maloney has widely been regarded as Trump's staunchest Western European ally, although his relationship has been strained by her refusal to participate in the war with Iran. Since the start of Trump's second term, populist and conservative Maloney captured the attention of Trump and his advisors, and she was the only European leader to attend his second inauguration. The two have overlapped on issues such as strict immigration policies and national sovereignty. Trump has been known in the past to shower Maloney with strong personal praise, contrasting with his hostile approach to other European leaders. Okay, it was a slanted story from CNN. Could have been worse. But it was certainly slanted because Giorgia Meloni and the other leaders of countries in NATO and the other leaders of countries in the European Union did not step up when he asked them to. And yes, they have to step up when he asks them to. They have to. They're a free, or as free as they're going to be because they're run by a bunch of idiots. They're a free continent because the United States saved their lives in World War II. Nothing else matters. This country says jump, you say how high. That's just a fact. This country says jump, you say how high. And then you do it. Because you owe us 407,000 dead Americans fighting that war to make sure you still had a semblance of freedom and you weren't being run by either Nazi Germany or by Imperial Japan. Okay? You have no leg to stand on. So if he said you begged for a picture, you don't put out some I'm a badass video and about this, that, and the other. And also CNN claiming that she's a staunch, you know, supporter of immigration control. She's not. You've got Italy's being taken over by people from Northern Africa. Like it or not, that's the truth. So slanted story, yes. Is she butthurt? Yes, she is. She going to be able to get over it? I think she will. 833-JOE-PAGS, 833-563-7247, or joepags.com. Scroll down, click on contact. It's a free speech Friday. Whatever's on your mind is going to be fair game. I'd like to hear from you. If I know something about it, we'll talk about it. If not, we will move on. Meantime, our great sponsor is Chapter. I decided to go with Chapter and endorse them and have them sponsor my show. And I'm very picky because I like what they're offering. Chapter is offering those who are on Medicare the opportunity to find out if they're on the right plan. And it's no cost to you. You get a hold of them. You have a 20-minute phone conversation, even less than 20 minutes on average. And you're going to find out if you have the right plan. There are thousands of plans nationwide. What Chapter does is goes through every single one. I mean, they're not going to leave any plan under a rock unturned. And if it's the right plan for you, they'll tell you. By the way, if you're on the right plan now, they're going to tell you you're on the right plan. What they look out for is that your doctors are where you need them. Your prescriptions, what actually matters to you. And again, if you're on the right plan already, they're going to say you're on the right plan. You're good. 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Everybody's situation is different. 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Do it now. We're back after this.

0: Listen, we've got to face reality. 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
0: Have you? Thanks. I appreciate you stopping by. 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Going to be Jim in Connecticut. Hi, Jim.
8: Hi, Joe. How are you tonight?
0: I'm living the dream, man. Talk to me.
4: All right. Hey, well, this is an interesting thing with this whole Iran deal. There's, you know, from both on the right and left, there's a lot of things to agree on, and I'll make this quick. First of all, the Iranian government is a horrifying Stalinist state. They're awful, and that's a good starting point. I have a friend who grew up there, and he's long moved out elsewhere, and his family is now in a different country. But he has contacts there, and, you know, after those bombs started to fall, that he said there were people in Iran being like, thank you, Uncle Trump. Like, that government is horrible.
0: Right.
4: And so, like, that's something we can all see. But I find myself, you know, in sympathy and agreement with many on the right who were saying, you know, this did not turn out so great. Now, I understand the arguments put forth, but, you know, that terrible bombing of that school was awful. And, you know, how this all shakes out is, you know, this is, I think it's a blunder.
0: I disagree. I don't think it's a blunder, but you seem to start out by saying that both sides should agree it's a horrible government. They should not be in place. And I got to tell you, because it sounds like you're probably more left than I am, which is fine. I don't dislike you because of that. But if you're more left than I am, you should be more upset at your own side, because the Democrats haven't shown any support whatsoever of getting rid of the theocracy. They haven't shown any support whatsoever of this government that wants to have the blood of Jews running in the streets. It would be a good thing to remove the theocracy, wouldn't it?
4: This is a very powerful point that you raise. And as I was talking to my friend, he said, what happens is, as you decimate that level of government, there's no shortage of extremist Shia from Iraq who are happy to come in and fill those shoes. There's almost a bottomless amount of radical Shia who are happy to, and they're in Tehran now with their guns, and overcoming that government is going to be, I think at the end of the day, you have to decide, it would take a ground invasion. And I'm certainly glad that the U.S. government hasn't done that.
0: Well, so I'm against that. If you listen to my program, you know that I'm not for a ground invasion. If anybody should go on the ground, it should be Israel, because they've got skin in the game.
4: Again,
0: we don't. Go ahead.
4: We agree. Right. Well, I would hate to see Israel do that too. But, and as far as I do disagree with your analogy that, like, oh, if the U.S. says jump, they should jump. I mean,
0: they should absolutely jump as high as we say. Without a doubt, Italy wouldn't exist. France wouldn't exist. No, absolutely.
4: Well,
0: it's only been 80 years, Jim. It's only been 80 years.
4: But that doesn't mean, I totally get that, but that doesn't mean that you can expect them to foolishly pursue this.
0: How is it foolish?
4: Now, as far as clearing...
0: No. You and I would have to agree. Hold on. See, there's a little bit of a delay, and I don't mean to talk over you, and this is a nice conversation.
4: Okay.
0: I want you to understand that it is not foolish unless you deem it foolish. I don't think it would be foolish for the UK and for Italy and for fill-in-the-blank, you know, EU country, France, Spain, to say, listen, let us know what you're working on here, but because of what you've done for us and because we exist because of you and the blood that you let, we're going to back you on this. Unless Trump says, I'm the dictator of the world and I want to take over the globe, at that point you've got to say, no, I'm not going to do that. But there is no anti-Western culture, anti-values move that Trump was making on Iran. So everybody that we saved 80 years ago should have said, listen, we got your back. But instead they try to act like Bobby Badass. That bothers me.
4: We can agree to disagree on that, but setting aside, let's hope that...
0: Why are we disagreeing?
4: Let's hope that the Gulf...
0: Just tell me why.
4: Well, I think that if those countries said yes, they'd be risking a lot. I mean, I think the reason we went in, as well as Trump said, you know, Israel decided to attack. We simply had to.
0: So no, Trump didn't say that. Trump never
4: Israel.
0: Said that. That is not true. Don't believe your newsman.
4: Okay, well,
0: don't believe the stop. Don't believe the leftist newsman that you're.
4: You may have that.
0: You're
4: wrong.
0: You're not going to stop talking, and it's going to become a problem. You're not going to let me speak. It's going to become a problem, Jim. Trump never, ever, ever, never said Israel was going to do it, so he had to jump in. He never said that. Marco Rubio never said that either. CNN reported that. MSNBC or MS Now reported that. Those who hate Trump reported that. I don't understand what the countries that we protect in NATO and the EU countries, what do they have to lose to support us? Because you said that they were putting something at risk. What were they putting at risk if they supported us on this?
4: Well, we lost 13 guys.
0: And we shouldn't have. And I think that sucks. Right. I think that sucks. But what would they have lost? I'm not sure I understand. Are you assuming that they would have as well?
4: Well, if they were attacking with us.
0: Again, what exactly do they put on the line, knowing what we've done for them and that they exist because of us? It was existential if we didn't jump in World War II. They would not exist. They owe us everything. They owe us their existence. You can't argue against that.
4: I may be misunderstanding your point. I'm assuming when you say they should jump, it like that they should have engaged in the attack.
0: No. All he asked them to do was go there and send their minesweeping ships, and they said no. All he said to Spain was, let us leave from your bases. They said no. He didn't say, come and do the war. But, Jim, the fact that they said no to everything, I hear the music. I got to run. I got to hit a break here. We've got another interview coming at the bottom of the hour. But don't get me wrong. They said no to everything and thought they had the right to say no. And I'm saying, you only exist because we allowed you to. 833-JOE-PAG, joepags.com. Stay here.
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6: On the ones.
9: In Forest Hill, a major accident is completely shut down. Westbound I-20 between Forest Hill Drive and Wichita Street. Traffic has come to a standstill and is backed up past East Loop 820. And in Irving, a serious accident has closed southbound Loop 12 Walton Walker between Irving Boulevard and Shady Grove Road. Traffic has come to a complete stop and is backed up to Union Bower Road. Your WBAP forecast from the On Time Experts 24/7 Weather Center.
2: For WBAP, I'm WFAA meteorologist Jesse Huila. Showers and thunderstorms tonight, 75 degrees. Scattered shower and thunderstorm chance will get into Saturday as well with a high of 92. Sunday for Father's Day looks to be dry here in North Texas. Very low chance of a shower, mainly southeast of the Metroplex. Hot, humid, 97.
9: It's 78 in Dallas and 76 in Fort Worth. President Trump is revealing the new Air Force One, the first president to do so in nearly four decades, while also sharing details about talks with Iran. Lucas Thomason has all the details from the White House.
10: President Trump says the clock is ticking as he unveils the new Air Force One, known as the Flying Palace. Built in Washington State by Boeing in 2012 and gifted by Qatar last year. Trump isn't just focused on the sky. As part of the memorandum signed with Iran, the Strait of Hormuz opened immediately in exchange for Iran to begin selling oil. Four Israeli soldiers were killed when Hezbollah attacked their tank in southern Lebanon. The IDF called it a violation of the ceasefire. Israel then launched retaliatory strikes against dozens of targets. The U.S.-Iran Memorandum of Understanding states Lebanon is covered by the ceasefire.
9: House Democrat leadership remains critical of the deal with Iran, promising that there will be a shift of power in Congress following the midterms. Your Money News brought to you by NetWorthRadio.com. The road ahead for autonomous vehicles seems hazy as the federal government sends mixed signals over testing and deployment. Darren Botello reports.
11: There's a bill right now in committee here on Capitol Hill that's been stalled there since February. It would set the rules for the road for autonomous vehicles. I spoke with an industry insider yesterday to find out why it's stalled. He said, in simple terms, basically, it's just Congress being Congress. It's taking them a while to get this bill moving along. Right now, the general public can't buy a self-driving car or truck, but the number of robo-taxis and self-driving delivery trucks continues to increase every single year. According to the National Highway Traffic Safety Administration, as of now, there are about 4,000 driverless taxis on the road. This is nationwide.
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0: so much going on, and for the stuff that's going on, I can't do it myself. 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Follow her everywhere on social media. She's always getting it done. Brianna, how are you? Good to see you.
1: Joe, it's always a pleasure to be with you, and thank you. What an honor to have a title like that.
0: Yeah, well, you're amazing. So the other day, you sent me a piece of video, or it was actually an X post, and I played it on my show, where you're standing in the heartland of America talking about Chinese jobs that are fake jobs or something. I want to get into that in earnest, but a whole lot is happening today. It's almost like a Friday dump, news dump day. I want to start with what we now know to be true that you and I reported on what had happened when Joe Biden sat down as president to give his testimony to Robert Hur, the guy, the special, you know, prosecutor, whomever, who said this guy really isn't fit mentally to be facing charges. He basically said you could charge him, but we're not, because of his capacity, and then he remained the president. They tried all they could to stop us from hearing that testimony. Are we going to hear it?
1: Well, it looks like we might actually hear it. A federal judge just blocked the former president's request to prevent the DOJ from releasing that redacted audio recording to the public. And it's all thanks to the good folks over at the Heritage Foundation, as well as Mike Howell, who challenged that. And it looks like they won. It was a Trump appointee who has now ruled in favor of we the people. And they said that the Biden regime is unlikely to succeed even on merits. They try to challenge this because they're trying to challenge it. And this is kind of their legal argument about the Privacy Act. They say that it apparently doesn't apply for that. She also added in her report, her ruling, I should say, that it's reasonable that say this is actually in the best interest of the public to hear this audio recording. Now, as your audience remembers, there was all these questions floating around when they released the transcript, like, they might have changed it up a little bit to make him sound a little bit better.
0: Right.
1: He was a lot of, you know.
0: Yeah.
1: So, they did edit those out. And so now the people want to hear what it was actually on those tapes and want to hear the audio recordings. And like you just mentioned, Robert Hur pretty much came out and said, listen, he's not a well man for us to even be able to prosecute. And at the time when that statement was made, he was president of the United States.
0: Right.
1: And so as we call in the question, a lot of these pardons, I know today, especially with what we'll talk about next,
0: yes,
1: a lot of people are talking about the auto pen scandal still. No one's been prosecuted there. It's quite obvious that Joe Biden was not competent enough to even understand what was going on in all of this when he was giving away his signature through auto pen. Right. Also, Joe, you know, I've spoken to several Secret Service agents over the last few years, and a lot of them feel emboldened now to reach out to me. One of them just recently, just a couple of days ago, actually, I was out, I was talking to him, and he goes, I was with Joe in a couple of different details, and Joe Biden was so out of it that he got lost in a room, and it wasn't a big room, it was a small room. This individual went on to say that he went to the bathroom in his pants, and they had to actually bring him into a separate changing room to change him right after.
0: Wow.
1: And then went on to say that they were actually drugging him as well. So it's quite obvious that Joe Biden was never well, was never fit to serve, but they just kept going and going and going because, well, they just wanted to have people behind the scenes running the show.
0: I don't want to go too far off the beaten path, but the fact that you said that he went to the bathroom in his pants, there was a rumor. I don't know if this is what the guy was talking to you about, if this was the same occasion, but there was a rumor that probably has a lot of truth to it, that when he was at the Vatican, he soiled himself as well, and they had to go through all sorts of machinations to hide that from the public. And the media, which you and I came up through the media, I'm 37 years in doing this, used to be a reporter, used to be a TV news anchor, you're an incredible independent reporter. We know that they were covering up for him, something that you and I would never do. If Donald Trump did that in his pants, I would have to report it. So would you. So is that the same occasion, or is there a different occasion that they're talking about him soiling himself?
1: This individual stated a different occasion. He was getting ready to meet with someone. And yeah, cause I remember the incident you're talking about too. I believe there was also one where he was on stage. And for parents at home, if you know the look on your child's face when they go to the bathroom in their pants. And so
0: yes. A
1: lot of my friends looked at that and I thought it was funny at the time. I thought they were just over exaggerating a little
0: right.
1: bit. But it seems to be true. And these are several Secret Service agents that have this same testimony. I mean, if you want to put them under oath, they would tell the American people just that. That's why it's so important for us to challenge all of this.
0: Yes.
1: Because they made it seem like once he got out of the White House, they suddenly found out that he had, I think, what was it, stage 4 cancer, and that it's rapidly spreading and that his days here are limited. They didn't just find out about this.
0: Right.
1: This has been ongoing forever. I mean, I remember he would disappear on the weekend and we never heard from where he was going on the weekend.
0: They would put a lid on it on like Thursday at 2 o'clock. You wouldn't see him again until Monday morning. So, I mean, the whole thing, obviously it's all coming to light, but let's go back to Robert Hur. I just wondered if that was the same occasion, but it sounds like he did it. Mm-hmm. A few times, at least. But on the Robert Hur thing, what bothers me the most about that is the narrative that the White House pushed and Joe Biden pushed. Remember, he came out acting mad. Why did you bring up my dead son? Why the hell would he do that? And if you listen, if you read the transcript, you know Biden brought up his dead son. He brought up Bo Biden out of the blue. And then later, the whole narrative was, we have to act like Robert Hur, this guy who we know is a right-leaning guy, allegedly. He brought it up to make him look bad. If Hur wanted to, he could have divulged everything that was wrong with Biden that day. Do you remember the lead up and how complicit the media was, pretending like this guy, the special prosecutor, did something wrong?
1: Yeah, I mean, they were attacking him. And this is the problem with all of this, because if there wasn't any truth to what we're reporting and what we've been reporting since day one, we wouldn't have this legal challenge going on right now. The president, or the former president, as they call him, would be very foretelling, would just be like, hey, listen, this is the recording. Take a listen for yourself and you'll hear that we're telling the truth. They were never telling the truth. And the media didn't even care enough to ask these difficult questions. You know, I love it now as we sit back and watch as to what happened during those 4 years where the White House was occupied by we don't even know who.
0: Right.
1: And they all sit there and they all go, we didn't know. They lied to us. They lied to us. They didn't lie to you. If you're intelligent enough to simply ask some questions and say, hey, why is he walking around with instructions in his hand as to who to call him with photos, yes, his names, right, or you have to give him pointers as to where to walk, all of that. If you would have asked those simple questions, you would have gotten the answers likely, or you should have at least reported to the American people so those American people could have asked themselves. This isn't something that popped up overnight. He has lost it. He lost it years ago.
0: Yeah.
1: And unfortunately, there's a group of people who want to take advantage of him.
0: It is Brianna Morello. Go and check her out. Brianna Morello at Brianna Morello over on all the social media. Also go and check out independentnewsroom.com. She's amazing. This story that you uncovered about the Chinese in the heartland, we'll get to that in a second. But you just sprung this on me. I didn't even see this yet today. Tulsi Gabbard, who is the outgoing DNI, is now doing a Friday dump. And it turns out you were right, I was right, Rand Paul was right, we were all right about gain of function, about Fauci, about what they were hiding, about it coming from the Wuhan lab. If you don't mind, encapsulate for my viewers and my listeners, what did she drop today? Is it something you and I didn't know, or is it just verifying what we always knew?
1: It's verifying everything we've already known. And I've only gone through half of the document so far. There's a lot more reading to do. But it just shows and highlights how aggressive they were behind the scenes, the intelligence community, to cover up what was actually happening. The main cover-up, though, was protecting Anthony Fauci. And so many Americans knew that he was bad. I know, sadly, so many Americans really celebrated him and thought that he was a good person. But these documents highlight the fact that the intelligence community used the mainstream media, used outlets like CNN and others to go out there and protect him. And the free speech platforms, by the way, like Rumble and others, are actually cited in the documents, but they're not cited in the way that that the Biden administration probably won't them cited. They're actually
0: right,
1: citing sources of information that are getting out there about lab leaks, about the proteins that are created in these Chinese lab. And they're sending these emails back and forth with all of these links that, hey, look at this, look at this. We got to figure out a way to suppress this information. When you dig through all of this, too, you see that there was two key outlets that were called out. I'm specifically going to focus right now on the New York Post, and I'm also going to focus on Steve Bannon, because
0: okay,
1: their names came up. And specifically what they were looking to do is they were looking to go over the information that these two were putting out there into the atmosphere, into the public sphere, I should say. Steve Bannon did an interview with a Chinese virologist who was going after and detailing everything that happened about the lab leak. And although Steve Bannon said, I don't think this was purposely released, it obviously was a leak. And they're sending that information back and forth, highlighting what Steve Bannon's working on. And they also were very kind of nervous about what the New York Post was reaching out to them about. It was the same exact type of story. It was exactly just the lab leak theory. And I remember, they tried to debunk that as if we were all a bunch of crazies, but obviously it's not. And they were very worried behind the scenes of that information getting out there. And it doesn't even end there. There's the information about potentially Anthony Fauci being charged with lying to Congress. There was an acting inspector general who's going back and forth to Mara Johnson, who's going back and forth, and she's actually emailing the former DNI, Avril Haines, about all of this, and it's saying, oh, we found nothing, but we'll give it over to HHS possibly, or another agency, to kind of see if they refer anything. So they did, in fact, forward over to HHSOIG, and nothing came of that. So that was another key point in all of this. I've had a lot of emails of them just trying to figure out how to manipulate the media and ask,
0: right,
1: Anthony Fauci had, by the way, Anthony Fauci told Congress that he never spoke to the intel community about COVID. It's quite clear that he's even referring his own experts to go to DNI to talk about all of this. So he was orchestrating everything behind the scenes to cover for himself, because of obviously the funding was not supposed to happen in the first place. Even Barack Obama knew that we were not supposed to be funding the Wuhan lab because it was so
0: right,
1: dangerous, because there were so many leaks. But the best part, though, I put it up on my X page. You can find it at Brianna Morello, the email itself. The email literally says, Does this get IC off the hook? Talk about the intelligence community, because they're pushing all of the funding related questions and all the funding related reports over that NIH grant over to HHS. So that's what they're specifically looking to do. They're criminals, Joe. It's absolutely disgraceful that these people have not been charged. Obviously, Tulsi Gabbard thought this was very important to get the information out there on her right. final days. She left yesterday, so she made sure to have that posted out there before she left.
0: I want people who are watching to see this, and those who are listening, I'm going to talk about it. It's at BriannaMorello.com, BriannaMorello, at Brianna Morello over on X. And she, listen, when she says she's digging through stuff, I've never in my life seen anybody dig through stuff better. I remember visiting my mom in Florida and calling you because you had some really hot topic that you were doing. And when I called you, you're like, I'm in the middle of reading through it. You're like, oh, love, like really into like arms and legs and elbows and shoulders. You're in these documents. And when you say I've only read through half of them, but you've already exposed all of this, I want people to understand that if they're not following you now, they're missing out on an awful lot. But let me go back to Fauci for a second, because it's really, really important. He can't be charged federally because of the auto pen pardon that he got. But I had Ron Johnson on the other day, U.S. Senator from Wisconsin, and he said he can be charged in any state, Joe. So every single state, all 50, plus the territories on top of that, can all go after him criminally for what it is that we're finding out now. Do you think there's a wherewithal, any backbone to do something like that? Because I don't think they're overturning any of these pardons, Brianna. I just don't.
1: Yeah, well, that's the problem. And there's not really even a challenge when it comes to the auto pen issues. So unfortunately, we're not getting anywhere on a federal level. It would be up to state AG's offices to start doing that. It's funny because I actually wrote Mays Middleton, who's running for AG here in Texas, because right. he also commented on the document dump saying that it was criminal as well. So I asked him, hey, listen, buddy, if you're going to run for office here in Texas, do you plan on investigating to see what criminal charges you could file? He has not yet responded to it, but it's something that all state AGs should be looking at. And you know, here's the problem too. You know, there was great work that was done by Garrick Ziegler in regard to the Hunter Biden laptop story. Yes. And when he received his pardon on a federal level, he went state by state and told every state AG's office what they could charge him with, because he was somebody who went through it extensively, interviewed people who were in the Hunter Biden laptop, and he knows the crimes that were committed. So he tried calling up the state AGs, Republican state AGs, asking them to file charges, investigate him. Nobody bit. I mean, the reality of it is Republicans are spineless. We know that when the tables are turned, though, Democrats have no problem going after these people. In fact, earlier this week, yesterday, I believe it was, the Arizona AG was just forced to drop all the charges against those 17 individuals, including Rudy Giuliani, in regards to the fake electors that they cooked right. up. Yeah. Again, they tried hitting them at all fronts. They tried hitting them locally in that county, in Fulton County in Georgia. They also tried hitting these people in Arizona. They failed. But, I mean, this is years into all of this. People have spent an insane amount of money on all of this. Unfortunately, though, Democrats seem to have this political agenda. They have no problem all getting in line and going after people. Unfortunately, the Republicans don't seem to do that when there are actual real crimes to chase after.
0: I mean, it's a great point. I mean, look at John Thune. He's the majority leader, and he looks at a camera, and he says, mm-hmm. I can't get 50 votes on the mm-hmm. Save America Act. You've got 53 members on your side. You can't get 50 votes? Then that's a failure of you. It's a failure of leadership. Raina, I really do believe that the right in this country, not the conservative right, like Brandon Gill is a great example of the conservative right. Outgoing Chip Roy is a pretty good example of the conservative right. But people like John Cornyn and John Thune and certainly, you know, others like Mitch McConnell or Lisa Murkowski, these people are not really conservative. They will not do what Democrats do. So I love that you said that, because these people can go after on every state level, go after all of these people, Fauci on down, Hunter Biden on down. Look at Hunter Biden. Brianna, it looks like he's running for office. He's showing up on podcasts everywhere as if he did nothing wrong. Did he forget that we all saw what was on his laptop? That's how nuts it is. Do you think they're going to ask you for an opinion that you might not want to give, because you're less of an opinion person? Off the air, you give me your opinion. But I wonder if you'll give it to me on the air. Do you think we'll ever see a Republican Party that circles the wagons as hard as the Democrat Party does to get the things done that we elected them to do? They always seem to fail us.
1: I think now was the time, the last year and a half was the time to do just that. I think we're on day 515 of this new administration.
0: Right.
1: And unfortunately, they haven't done anything. This would have been the time to do so. I don't want to be a total black pill, but if they didn't have the cojones to go out there and make the change now, Joe, I'm not so hopeful that they'll do this later on down the line. Also reported yesterday that DHS is not doing mass deportations. The New York Times article regarding selling off a lot of those ICE detention facilities that they had purchased over wow. these last few recent months, that they are in fact selling them or looking to hand them off to different agencies, so they're not looking to create beds to hold more illegals for mass deportation. So I think we're on the losing end of all of this. And I hate to be a black pill again, but when I asked DHS for comment on the New York Times report, they didn't deny it. They instead say that they're getting the worst of the worst, which means just the most violent criminal illegal aliens, not all of the criminal illegal aliens.
0: And that's not what we wanted. It's not what we voted for. It's BriannaMorello.com. You go to actually independentnewsroom.com. Follow Brianna everywhere. Her presence online is massive. Much more of that interview to come next hour on the Joe Pag Show. We're back after this.
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7: If you're caring for an aging parent, you may feel quite often that you're alone in what you're doing. But you're not, not by a long shot. According to a new report by the Pew Research Center, 10% of U.S. adults are caring for a parent over age 65. Millions more are caring for a spouse or partner 65 or older. Beyond the sheer numbers, this report, perhaps unsurprisingly, found a major difference in caregiver well-being between men and women. One psychologist we spoke to suggested thinking 5 years in the future and imagining where you are right now. Will you be glad you took something on, or regretful that you didn't? You also need to cut yourself some slack, he said, especially women. Don't try to shoulder all of the burden by yourself. You might need to ask for help before you burn out. You'll be so glad you did. I'm Dr. Sanjay Gupta, helping you live a better life.
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10: More with Brianna next hour. We will bring you both parts of that interview. There's a lot going on there. Can you imagine going to China and buying a bunch of land and saying, hey, I'm going to open some businesses. Give me some tax breaks. I'm going to hire 1,200 people. Then you don't. Then you start bringing a bunch of American workers, like from McDonald's, over to China and just have them open, you know, restaurants there with American food. Then you just lose them in the interior of the country. It would never happen. China wouldn't let it. I don't understand why we're so dumb that we think that it's okay to allow for this flow of immigration from China. Most of it illegal. And then you've got the Chinese citizenship tourism that's going on, where you have a pregnant Chinese woman come here. Doesn't speak a lick of English, doesn't care about this country at all, but has the baby here, suddenly the baby is American and has all sorts of benefits. Can you imagine doing that the other way around? You can't. I've been there. They follow you around. You can't do anything. You can't get away from the watchful eye of the CCP. And I'm not suggesting it's a better society than ours, but on one issue, without a doubt, smarter than we are when it comes to immigration, who's coming in and who's not. On that one issue, It's not even close. And Brianna's going to outline that as well. Did you know that Tulsi Gabbard did this this data dump and squarely put on the shoulders of the skinny little fragile shoulders of Anthony Fauci the fact that he was doing gain of function, the fact that he was lying about the COVID-19 virus where it started? Did you know that she dumped all that? I don't know how much coverage it's getting on the left media, but I will admit to you, unless I'm at the gym and I look up and I want to stare at it, but I tend to find one that I like better, the legacy media is allowing this to just go by the wayside. There should be hour-long, two-hour-long documentaries on exactly what happened to the American people and the world at large during COVID. They're not going to do that because they were complicit. They were pushing the shots. They had no idea what the adverse effects were. They were lying that ivermectin and hydroxychloroquine didn't work. They were lying about masking, and they were lying about Fauci. They let him say that he did not fund or finance with American taxpayer dollars gain of function at the Wuhan lab when he did. Well, it was through a third party. Right. But you knew what they were going to do. And now all of these emails, go read them. Go and check them out online. All these emails are there. All the documents are there. All the proof is there. I'm glad she's exposing them. More with Brianna next hour, bottom of next hour. Keep it here. Joe Pags coming back.
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22: Got quite a few accidents in Dallas. Westbound I-30 is completely closed due to road construction between Loop 12 Buckner Boulevard and St. Francis Avenue. That's got traffic backed up to Highway 80. In Irving, the southbound side of Loop 12 Walker is closed between Irving Boulevard and Shady Grove Road. Traffic has come to a complete stop and is backed up to Union Bower Road. In Mesquite, look out for an accident on the westbound side of Highway 80 at I-30. That's got traffic backed up past Big Town Boulevard. And in Dallas, due to road construction, the right lane is closed on northbound 35E at the 635 interchange. Your WBAP forecast from the on-time experts 24/7 Weather Center.
23: WBAP, I'm WFAA meteorologist Jesse Hawila. Scattered showers and thunderstorms tonight, low of 75. We'll have another chance for some scattered showers and storms on Saturday with a high of 92. Sunday for Father's Day looks to be dry, hot, and humid for most of North Texas. Very low chance of rain, well southeast of the Metroplex. High temperature of 97.
22: 77 in Dallas and 76 in Fort Worth. Six Americans remain wrongfully detained in Iran, and concerns are mounting that their potential release may be omitted from the current memorandum of understanding between the U.S. and Iran. While the 14-point agreement outlines conditions for military withdrawal, nuclear commitments, and sanctions relief, it notably lacks any explicit provision addressing the fate of these captives. A senior Trump administration official confirms that the White House is keeping close tabs on the cases of all U.S. citizens currently held in Iran, emphasizing that securing their return remains a high priority. Your Money News brought to you by NetWorthRadio.com. Elon Musk's space company just received an encouraging credit rating.
24: SpaceX shares pulled back this week after the meteoric rise on its stock launch a week ago, though the major credit rating agencies are mostly supportive of the business. S&P Global Ratings, Moody's, and Fitch have all assigned SpaceX a stable outlook and a BBB credit rating. They cite its competitive edge in its space and connectivity business. Its Starlink provides global high-speed internet. The rating sees benefits from Starlink and SpaceX's relevance to the U.S. government as the primary launch provider for NASA and the Defense Department. Jenny Coselda, Fox News.
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25: Fort Worth ISD is being sued by the terrorist supporters at CARE for reassigning a pro-Sharia principal. That's on the James Show at 2:05. The United States is moving on to the next round of the World Cup. Hear how their success might not go unnoticed at 3:35. And baseball is getting investigated for punishing Bible verses while allowing rainbows and BLM patches. Hear this curveball at 4:15. That's coming up Monday, 2 to 5, on The James Show with me, James Parker, on your Texas voice for common sense. 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
19: How did I lose weight? And I did lean right here. I did. I love this stuff. Listen, Brickhouse Nutrition been with me for a long time. So chatting with Miles, I'm up at like 2:35. True story, I never minded being 2:35, but you know what minded? My knees that were falling apart and my back. I'm like, I don't know what, before I started really lifting, probably about 190. So 2:35 was a lot. I said, I got to lose some LBs, Miles. He said, Dan, we're going to sick our T

That is a crime that makes you a criminal. I know I say it a lot, but some of you forget. It's 8 U.S.C. 1325. That's a misdemeanor. It's a crime. 8 U.S.C. 1326 is a felony if you're deported and you come back. That's a fact. So if you come across the border illegally, it's a crime. If you're here and you overstay your visa, that's a civil offense. It's still a problem, but it's not a crime on its face. We should change that, make it a crime too. But we were told, and it's happened a lot, you know, to the tune of over 3 million people, either self-deporting or deporting, you know, being deported by DHS, that they're all going back. Everybody who came here illegally under Biden's going back. We've never really gotten a good number as to how many people that is. We're told that they're going back. And then, of course, the left always says, you just said the worst of the worst. Well, you do want to get rid of the worst of the worst, but you also want to get rid of anybody who decided to break the law to come here. Why give somebody the benefit of breaking the law and here's a slap on the wrist and you get to stay? I think that's a problem. So we're going to get into that with Brianna Morello, because she says her reporting and a lot of the off-the-record stuff that she's getting from people at DHS, she says something's changed. And is it Mark Wayne Mullen that changed it? Is it something from on high that's giving him the order to change it? All that's very important. Because we have the right to know if we're getting what we voted for. I think, by and large, we are, or largely on the border we are, largely on immigration we are. But, I mean, other than that, are we getting what we bargained for? Is this a story? Do you think this is a story about the new plane? We'll take a look at the new Air Force One. Because there are some people saying Qatar, or Qatar, is not our friend. We should not be taking gifts from that country. I hear you. I do want to bring this story because the new Air Force One, I guess, is ready, and it's taking flight. It's a story a lot of people were watching when the president was offered this plane. I remember Laura Trump was here in town in Comal County, Texas, which is where I am, just north of Bexar County, which is where San Antonio is. And when she was here, I did a reel or a short or a TikTok video with her where we were talking about the complaints coming in about him accepting this gift of a new Air Force One. And she said, hey, Donald Trump gets a good deal, and he's going to get a plane for zero. He's okay with that. And what she said made sense. But a lot of people do have a problem with this. The new Air Force One is up and going. Do you have a problem that it came from Qatar or Qatar? Listen, if you had a gun to my head, please don't put a gun to my head. I would have to say I don't think Qatar or Qatar is an ally of ours. In fact, they sometimes house the worst of the worst when it comes to terrorism in their country and help hide them. So I'm not so sure that they're friendly. But how do you turn down a $400 million plane? Now, initially people were saying, did they do something to it? Is it altered? Can they surveil the president now? Can there be something to possibly harm him on it? I'm sure all that's been taken care of. But here's the story from Fox News Digital. New Air Force One takes flight as Trump unveils revamped presidential aircraft. A refurbished Boeing 747-8i, donated by Qatar or Qatar, will serve as interim Air Force One. Brittany Miller is the person who wrote this over Fox News Digital. President Donald J. Trump on Friday, today, unveiled a newly refurbished presidential aircraft at Joint Base Andrews, touting its size, luxury, and updated red, white, and blue paint scheme as the Air Force One prepares the jet for service. The Boeing 747-8i, donated by the government of Qatar and modified for presidential use, is expected to serve as an interim Air Force One while Boeing continues work on two delayed VC-25B replacement aircraft. Standing alongside Air Force One leaders and service members, Trump said the aircraft's most noticeable feature is its size. The biggest difference is the difference in size. It's like virtually double the size, Trump said. And here's a picture of it if you're watching, as posted by the Air Force. Reporters were later given a brief tour of the aircraft, which featured wood-paneled interior, gold-toned fixtures and tan and gold seating throughout. Spacious cabins, large television screens, and polished metallic finishes gave the jet an upscale feel. Near the front of the aircraft, reporters viewed a private suite with lounge-style seating before passing a conference room, featuring a large table, a painting of the Washington Monument overlooking the reflecting pool, and a decorative bookcase surrounding a television screen. The aircraft's press cabin spans the width of the rear section of the jet and includes 24 seats arranged across three sections. Each seat is equipped with its own entertainment screen, and the cabin appears significantly larger than the press area aboard the current Air Force One fleet. The Air Force said the aircraft will soon begin commissioning flights, a final phase of testing before entering operational service. Quote, the safety and security of the commander-in-chief is our highest priority, Air Force Secretary Tony Mike said. Could be Mink, I'm not sure. From the beginning, we meticulously evaluated every requirement

0: accelerate delivery while maintaining the high standards expected of the presidential mission. Trump said he sought the aircraft after becoming frustrated with the delays on Boeing's Air Force One replacement program and growing comparisons between the aging U.S. presidential fleet and newer aircraft operated by foreign governments. Quote, I asked the Emir if we could use the brand new 747, Trump said, noting the aircraft had relatively few flight hours and describing the current presidential fleet as aging. Quote, our country has to be represented properly, he added. So there you go. Any problems with that? Of course, there are still people on the left complaining about it. He got a free plane. And he's able to, or we're able to, make sure that he'll be safe upon the plane. Did Qatar or Qatar need something in return? Well, the answer that we're getting publicly is no. And I believe him. I think they've done enough bad acting and enough helping out of bad guys that they probably owed us one. But as long as there are no strings attached, whatever. And it's not his, by the way. Those of you on the left think that it's his. It's not. If memory serves, when this story came out, I don't know, a year ago, whatever it was. If memory serves, what he said was it probably would end up at the presidential library. He's not going to use it as his personal jet, is what he said. As he's the president, as he needs an interim Air Force One, he will use it for that purpose, and either it will stay for the next president, or it would go to his presidential library, whatever. But I don't think you turn down a gift like that. As long as you can make sure it's safe for the commander-in-chief, I'm okay with that. When it comes to J.D. Vance not going to Switzerland, and when it comes to these negotiations not happening immediately as we thought they would, this story probably has something to do with it, and it's about how Lebanon and Israel are still going at it. It's not really even Lebanon. It's Hezbollah. Quote, all of Lebanon must burn, Israeli minister says after IDF reports four soldiers killed. I disagree with the minister. No, all of Lebanon shouldn't burn. There are a lot of Christians in Lebanon. There are a lot of people in Lebanon that have nothing to do with Hezbollah or the terrorism that's going on. Nothing. So no, I don't want all of Lebanon to burn. I think that's a dumb statement to make in the midst of what's going on in the Middle East. This is from Euronews.com. Israel's military said the soldiers were killed in combat when their tank was hit during an operation near Kfar Tebnit, I think. I don't know. Israel's national security minister said all of Lebanon must burn after the Israeli military reported that four of its soldiers had been killed in the south of the country on Thursday, yesterday. Quote, for every tear of an Israeli mother, 1,000 Lebanese mothers must weep. Itamar Ben-Gvir, something like that, wrote on a post on X, Israel's military said the soldiers were killed in combat when their tank was hit during an operation near Kfar Tebnit, as I already said. It is named one of the victims as 32-year-old Colonel Dor, I don't know how to pronounce all this, the commander of the 52nd Battalion on the 401st Armored Brigade. Today, the Israeli Defense Forces, IDF, said an explosive drone impact in southern Lebanon had also severely injured a reserve officer, with four others sustaining light injuries. The IDF carried out strikes across southern Lebanon overnight, targeting what it said were Hezbollah operatives and infrastructure. 18 people have reportedly been killed in the strikes as of this morning. It comes just days after the U.S. and Iranian leaders signed an initial agreement aimed at ending the Iran war. Under the terms of the provisional deal, both sides and their allies are required to suspend all military activities, including in Lebanon. Quote, with all due respect to the Americans, Israel must make it clear that the entire world, that the blood of our sons and our security and our citizens is not are not forfeit, Ben-Gvir said in his post on Friday today. I mean, stop it. No, you're not going to blow Lebanon off the map. No, you're not going to kill everybody in Lebanon. No, you're not going to set all of Lebanon on fire. We're not okay with that. We certainly support Israel, its sovereignty, its right to exist, and where it is. But no, you don't... Four soldiers dying, tragic, it sucks, I hate it. You don't get to burn down the entire country now. Get the bad guys who are doing it. You've got some of the best technology on the planet, Israel. Use it. You've got cooperation with us. Use it. Get the bad guys who are doing bad things. I mean, at the end of the day, it almost seems like sometimes, and this is not Israel as a whole or Israel at large, sometimes you've got people that say things they shouldn't say. People would say that about me sometimes or about you sometimes. But when you're the defense minister or something of Israel and you say you're going to obliterate the country next door, I think maybe you take a breath. Four soldiers were killed for no good reason. We're going to get the bad guys who did it. And that operation isn't going to stop no matter what the ceasefire is. They don't get to kill some of ours and then we don't get to respond. Maybe you say that. What's the headline again? All of Lebanon must burn. That's just not smart. And I wish that he would take a breath before posting something like that on X. Now, again, it could be Let me give him the benefit of the doubt for a second. It could be that you've got to be, we're going to kill you if you keep doing this. We're going to wipe you off the map if you keep doing this. We're going to annihilate you if you keep doing this. I mean, that's sometimes what these radical Islamic terrorist organizations need to hear for them to stop it. So maybe that's why he did that. And again, I'm for Israel beating Hezbollah. I'm for Israel beating Hamas. I'm for us beating Iran. So don't misconstrue anything I'm saying. When you come out and say all of Lebanon must burn, how many Christians are there in Lebanon? It used to be a majority Christian nation. How are the Christian neighborhoods doing today? Because a lot of them were pushed out, but we are told that they'll be let back in once it's over, which is good. But when you say all of Lebanon must burn, that means everybody, not just Hezbollah. If you said all of Hezbollah must burn, I hear you. I'm with you. I agree. Got to be smart in these conflicts. That's all I'm saying. 833-JOE-PAGS, 833-563-7247, joepags.com. I want to hear from you because this thing is tenuous. The ceasefire, the MOU, the whatever we're calling it, the preliminary deal before the deal, is tenuous. It's not necessarily going to happen unless everybody takes a breath. And that means Hezbollah. And yes, Hezbollah is being funded and financed by Iran. And Iran should tell them, hey, knock it off. We're trying to get a deal done here. And if they don't, then Hezbollah should be taken out strategically. Not the entire country is going to burn. I'm not for that. 833-JOE-PAGS, 833-563-7247, joepags.com. 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

0: 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I definitely want to hear from you. Got to go to the phone lines. A lot of people want to be heard. Don't have a ton of time, but let's go to Rudy. Rudy, what's going on?
1: JP.
0: Rudy.
1: Hey, brother. Man, I seen some of that about Obama's library.
0: Yes.
1: They left that poor dude out there. Dude, Joe was lost, man. I go, what the? I go, oh, man. What's the name of that, of the library?
0: I don't know. I think the Obama Presidential Library.
1: Well, what they need to do is rename it to, it's the Lie Berry. Love the show, brother.
0: See what you did, Rudy. He said, call it the Lie Berry. He didn't even say Brary. He said Berry. It's the Lie Berry. I think, Rudy, good stuff, brother. We love hearing from you. Let me go to Tyrone in Oklahoma. Tyrone, where you been, my friend? Good to talk to you.
2: Well, I've been trying to call you. I had to go on the ground a little bit. But I thought I'd be very quick.
0: Okay.
2: It's funny how the left always says how bad the country is, yet they won't invite people over because how good the country is. And then the people that they invite over hate the country, want to sink it to the country that they came from. That's why I'm so happy about the people that soccer. They love America.
0: Yes.
2: You know, and we had Cal on a thousand hill. The left wants to get rid of the Cal because of climate change. And when they come up here, the people from the soccer, where's the beef? This is barbecue? Why does all this meat? You know, that's kind of sound to me. And then that library is actually called the museum.
0: Oh.
2: And they basically have everything in digital, so I'm told. And then that little circles around it's dizzying, it's hypnotic, it's my eyes get messed up. But the main thing I want to talk about the, and you know, we're not supposed to believe in conspiracy theories, so the conspirators tell us. But anyway, isn't it strange that Tucker Carlson and Candace Owens blame the right for Charlie Kirk's death? When it seems funny that after he died, all of a sudden they're exposed to the anti-Semitism and that hatred. They weren't playing that tune when he was alive.
0: They weren't. They weren't.
2: In his corner, his best friend. But isn't it strange? They all projected. The right did it. Usually they, you know how the left is, they project what they did. It seemed like it's more convenient because it's funny that after he changed the tune, after he was assassinated, they all come out. Where did they come from? You know, sorry, Tucker and Sarko and Candace, it's all of a sudden they can all this bad stuff after he died. When he was alive, they were his best buddies.
0: They were.
2: That's all I had to say.
0: Tyrone, you're the best out of Oklahoma. We love hearing from you. You're absolutely right. I mean, Tucker Carlson spoke at his memorial. Tucker Carlson was one of the talk show hosts that was asked to go to the studio and fill in on the show after Charlie's death. Candace Owens got to meet with Erica Kirk. She refused to go to the memorial, though, because it would have been too dangerous for her. Something went on there that we are not privy to. I'd like to know what it is, but something went on. And I'd love to know who got to them or who paid them or who convinced them of something, because it doesn't make sense. Tyrone's right. When Charlie was alive, they didn't pull this stuff. Chris, Florida, what's up?
3: Hey, Joe, I enjoy your show.
0: Thank you
3: for having me on. Spent some time in the Middle East and active duty as military, some doing exercises with allied nations, most of the time in combat. Three things I came away with in dealing with a fundamentalist Islamic government that bases their whole governments, their whole rule of law, their whole social norms of how men and women who act in society on the Quran. There's no deals. The Quran says there'll be no deals with the infidels. So if they make a deal, the second thing is there's no trust. The Quran says they can propagate their faith by lying, and they will. They'll lie to get what they want out of it and then do what they want with the deal. And last but not least, there's no respect. They show up on the battlefield, and they've won. They'll tell everybody they've won, even though they tactically, operationally lost. If you don't match the veracity that they impose on you and exceed it, they'll declare victory. All three of those things have historical precedence.
0: Chris, I got to hit it. You hear the music. We're up against the heartbreak. Kind of rough with the Bluetooth, but I got what you were laying down. Appreciate that out of Florida. Keep it here. Part two with Brianna up next.
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6: President Trump gives an update on the Strait of Hormuz. I'm Sean Allen from the 24-Hour Breaking News Center.
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6: In Irving, a major accident has completely shut down the southbound side of Loop 12 Walton Walker between Irving Boulevard and Shady Grove Road. Traffic has come to a standstill and is backed up to Union Bower Road. In Dallas, look out for an accident on southbound 45 at Illinois Avenue. That's got traffic backed up from Overton Road. Also in Dallas, look out for an accident blocking the right lane on eastbound 635 at the 35E interchange. Your WBAP forecast from the on-time experts 24/7 Weather Center.
7: WBAP, I'm WFAA meteorologist Jesse Hawila. Scattered showers and storms tonight with a low 75. Another chance for some scattered rain and thunderstorms on Saturday, 92. Hot and humid on Father's Day Sunday, mostly sunny with a high of 97. Any rain chance will be southeast of the Dallas-Fort Worth area.
6: 77 in Dallas and 75 in Fort Worth. President Trump spoke from Joint Base Andrews today, where he unveiled the new Air Force One alongside members of the Air Force. While addressing attendees, the president provided an update on the ongoing traffic through the recently opened Strait of Hormuz.
8: Those ships are flowing out of the Hormuz Strait like nobody's ever seen before, actually. There were a lot of them, about 700 of them, and they're pouring out. The oil is all over the place. You're going to see oil drop so low. I hope the companies are happy about it.
6: The Boeing 747 that has been converted to serve as Air Force One was gifted to President Trump last year by Qatari officials in an effort to strengthen relations between the two nations. Following his time in office, the $400 million plane is set to be donated to a future presidential library. Your Money News brought to you by NetWorthRadio.com. Dallas officials say a disagreement over plans to redesign the K. Bailey Hutchinson Convention Center has delayed its opening until 2030.
9: This forces the city to relocate events that were expected to take place at the center. The $3.8 billion project has been delayed two times, and some city council members have raised concerns about how the redevelopment project is being managed. Visit Dallas, the nonprofit responsible for marketing the city, says any delays past December 2030 could cost the city $1.4 million a month in lost tax revenue. Visit Dallas has asked the council to finalize a solid deadline for the opening. Mickey Briggs, WBAP News.
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0: Mark Cuban, Brianna Morello. We get into, with this investigative journalist, exactly what the CCP is doing. Why are they buying up land? Why are they having contracts with individual state governors and so on? Why is that okay? Well, we could never do that over in China. Now, part two. Brianna explains it all, and then some on the Joe Pag Show. If you don't mind, spell it out. It sounds like Chinese nationals are saying that there were a bunch of jobs, but there really weren't jobs, and they're buying up land in the heartland. I don't want to get it wrong. Just to start from the start and tell my audience exactly what it is that you investigated. And by the way, did you jump on a plane and fly into the middle of the field and hold the camera up and do the stand-up? I thought that was awesome. Fill us in. What is this story?
1: I did. I went to Ohio myself to get a look around as to what was really happening over there. I received a tip, and I started surveilling about, I don't know, back in April, just kind of looking to see if it was a legitimate tip. And it was. I mean, there's a Chinese company called SemCorp, and they make battery separators for EV cars. So this is obviously something that's obviously going to be very lucrative. They announced back in 2022 that they were going to set up shop in Ohio, and they said they were coming with 1,200 jobs, nearly 1,200 jobs, I should say. Governor DeWine in Ohio actually echoed that and put out a press release because he'd be so excited about all of this. But they're a Chinese company, meaning that the CCP controls them because you can't operate as a company if you're not in a line and an alliance with the CCP. So sadly, people hear that there's 1,200 jobs coming to this rural area, and they think, wow, we could really use that. It was going to generate about $77 million in income annually. This is obviously very big news for them. Unfortunately, though, things didn't seem to pan out. I mean, less than 2 years later, they were given a tax credit by the state of Ohio if they created those 1,200 jobs, and they didn't create those 1,200 jobs. So during my investigation, they actually dropped that tax credit. They lost it completely because they realized they don't even have nearly as many employees as they say that they do. But here's the catch. I contacted my federal sources, and they confirmed that they were actually getting visas. So they're bringing foreign employees, not all, but some foreign employees to work at this factory. And then those who live locally, they're getting jobs for like $19, $21 an hour. But they're really the well-paying jobs require you to speak Mandarin. And so that's the real key point
0: in
1: all
0: of
1: this.
0: I'm sorry. These are jobs in Ohio. They promised to hire 1,200 people, which made it sound like they would be from Ohio or at least from the United States. They're importing jobs, and you've got to speak Mandarin?
1: You've got to speak Mandarin if you want a good-paying job, unless you want to make like $19, $21 an hour. That's according to their own Indeed job postings that's up right now. And here's the other catch, too. You know, while I was kind of tailing them a little bit and following around, I noticed that they were actually picking up employees from the airport and bringing them to their factory. Now, their factory actually has a house on site. But so some people, and I actually had to slam my brakes because the van that was coming from the factory and was trying to loop around to their back part almost like ran into us because they were driving around like maniacs. And then we were on a public street, by the way. But if they didn't have the housing, they actually brought them over to a local motel. And so I took the pictures. If you go to independentnewsroom.com, that's independentnewsroom.com. You can see the pictures yourself. Again, there are some Americans, it seems like, who are working for this company, but the bulk of the ones that we were following were the ones who appeared to be foreign. Yeah, so the problem is when we followed them around, Joe, I followed them into the buffet, the Chinese buffet that was nearby and other places, and it was quite obvious that these are people who are just here temporarily. They're not here full-time, but they are working at this factory, and they are taking the best jobs at this factory. So while these people continue to come into our country, I'm talking about the Chinese, and say, we're going to bring a factory to a rural area in Ohio. Just shut up and be happy that we're bringing this to you. The reality of it is they do this to silence their potential opposition, anyone who wants to speak out in the community about this. And obviously, 1,200 jobs is very hard to argue against when you're in a very small town. So Republicans need to realize that they're getting used, that they're sitting here and they're pretending like they're coming to the community to help and to bring jobs, when in fact they're doing the complete opposite. They're not trying to bring jobs to your community. They're just trying to set up shop for God knows what that they're planning on doing before. But again, this isn't a Chinese company, like a private business like we operate here in the United States. This is a company that's obligated to report straight to the CCP. So we have communists now set up shop in the middle of Sydney, Ohio.
0: Every single company that is a Chinese-based company has to report to the CCP. It's not that they feel like it. It's not a couple of them. They all have to. It's part of the law there. I don't know why we would allow any communist Chinese company to come here and run shop anyway. I cannot go to China right now, and I'm showing Brianna Morello's website right now, independentnewsroom.com, independentnewsroom.com, exclusive. Promised jobs are gifted to foreigners as Chinese battery company faces scrutiny. Go and check out that website. She gets very in-depth on all these stories. Incredible independent journalist that she really does incredible deep dives into stories that you won't find anywhere else. What bothers me is I've been to China, adopted my daughter Gia from China. I cannot open shop there. I can't do anything there. I was followed around by somebody from the government the entire 15 days I was there. And when I came back, I finally had my freedom back. We do not, it's not reciprocal whatsoever. And let's go back to the weak-kneed and weak-spined Republicans again. All they have to do is say, you cannot have, because they've got the House, they've got the Senate, they've got the presidency, they've got everything, they've got the Supreme Court. Pass a law, do something, executive order, no more communist Chinese party companies in this country, no more allowing Chinese nationals to buy land in this country. I mean, Brianna, why can't we get there? Have you talked to anybody in the Senate or in the House? Is anybody serious about stopping them buying this property? And not just the property that you're talking about and opening businesses that you're talking about. They're buying a property next to military installations and next to military bases. Anybody have anything to say about this in Washington?
1: I haven't heard from anyone. And the problem, too, with all of this is I released this report earlier in the week, and it's been crooked since from Republicans who welcomed them with open arms to their communities. And again, I mean, obviously, this is a national security issue because they're setting up shop and no one's going to look into any of this to see what's actually happening at these facilities. And like you just said, Joe, perfectly, they would never allow you to open a business on their land,
0: never,
1: to purchase up land on their land. So all of this is a one-way street. And unfortunately, I mean, if you remember, the president just recently came back from a trip to China, and it was very unfortunate to hear him say, oh, well, he wants now 500,000 Chinese students here on U.S. soil. Well, these are individuals who are obviously spies for the Chinese government. We know who they've brought bioweapons into our country.
0: Yes.
1: They're trying to destroy our agriculture through parasites and other ways of doing that. We know that they're obviously stealing our intellectual property. We also know they're using vapes, Chinese vapes, to kill off our young people. But we don't know what the components of those vapes are, but they're still pushing them and sending them in illegally, yep, into the United States. There's so many layers to this warfare that's going on right now. Unfortunately, though, the White House really celebrating the idea of bringing in 500,000 more of these Chinese students to go to our schools, to go to our universities, knowing they're just stealing from us, knowing they're just robbing us. And let's just be honest, folks at home right now, these are young people. These are people who are physically capable of possibly being military trained and being able to attack us. We've allowed them to set up shop all across our country. It's only a matter of time before something bad happens, potentially.
0: And by the way, there are so many tentacles to what the Chinese Party is trying, the Chinese Communist Party is trying to do. You mentioned Chinese buffets, and it sounds kind of funny, but it's not. If you go there, there is a cycle of brand new people coming from China who don't even speak a lick of English, saying that their name is Michelle on their name tag, and it's not. It's something different, and they don't have any idea what you're saying. And from what I got gathered from some of them, because I tried to talk to some of them, there are 15, 20 people living in one house, in one apartment. They're just trucking them in. And once they go to this Chinese restaurant, they're established, and they send them out into the public. And then another, you know, group comes in. And even more than that, you get the Chinese citizenship tourism that's happening. They're sending in a bunch of women who are pregnant, have the baby here because the 14th Amendment is being misunderstood. They get American citizenship, go back to China, raise them as a communist Chinese party person, and then have them come back here with all the benefits of being an American citizen. Is nothing happening in our government to stop any of what I just said? Because what I just said is verifiably true.
1: Yeah, and they know it's true. I mean, we're constantly getting the letters from the press releases from the FBI saying that they caught this CCP spy trying to smuggle something, right, into our country, a bioweapon or something. And it's like, how many more times do we need to keep saying this? Unfortunately, Joe, I think, you know, Dan Bongino, when he was over at the FBI, he understood the Chinese threat. I know Cash Patel does as well as the FBI director. But unfortunately, I think we have people in the White House who think that this is all just a business opportunity, and that's just how they see it. We could do business with the Chinese. We need to realize something. We need to realize it quick. As the president welcomes in a $400 million airplane from Qatar today, we need to realize these people, whether it's the Chinese, whether it's Qatar, whether it's the Saudis, they all want us dead. They don't want us to be a functioning society. They want to be the number one country controlling everything. They are a quest for full power. And unfortunately, sometimes people think that's a fear-mongering thing, but it's not. All you have to do is look at what they're doing. They're killing us slowly. They're taking over our pharmaceutical industry. Yes. By the way, the Chinese, I believe they run about 70% of,
0: ridiculous,
1: the pharmaceuticals that come here. We are literally relying on people that want us dead, and so many people don't understand that threat.
0: It is BriannaMorello.com, or go to independentnewsroom.com. Go follow her on all the social media. Does great investigative journalism, better than anybody. Let me finish with this, and I want to circle back to where you were earlier. When it comes to the DHS, and when it comes to Mark Wayne Mullen, who I like a lot, when it comes to what the president and this administration are saying about immigration, I know that this president, and I like him a lot, I think he's great, I voted for him 3 times, but I know that he cares about the press he's getting. I know he cares about the negative press that he's getting. And there's a lot of negative press out of Delaney Hall in Newark. There's a lot of bad press out of, right, not far from where I sit, in Dilley, Texas. There's a lot of bad press coming out because people on the left, like Joaquin Castro and the nut jobs in Newark, New Jersey, are all making the press look like ICE is bad, and they're just making people suffer. Nobody's getting any food, and the conditions are disgusting. And now it sounds like they're starting to shutter these places. We no longer hear about alligator Alcatraz in Florida. So the mass deportation, just finish on that. Do you think that there's some order from on high that says, stop the idea of mass deportation. Just go and get the people that have committed other crimes while they've been here.
1: I think it's a PR nightmare for them. I never thought when we asked for mass deportation that this was going to be sexy, Joe. I knew that this was going to be really, really bad, a PR nightmare. But you just have to keep pushing the information out there because the people voted for this. So it's always going to be something you had to combat publicly. When you talk about Alligator Alcatraz, by the way, they are actually shutting that down as well, plus seven others.
0: And nobody's saying anything about it because that was the big highlight. DeSantis was like, screw you. We're going to have it here. And you had, Kristi Noem when she wasn't, taking video of herself in commercials, saying, screw you, we're going to get the worst of the worst, and this we're going to use it. It's a good facility. It's a great facility. They're going to quietly shut it down, and nobody's talking about it. And maybe when election time happens, and maybe you'll opine on this, in the midterms, they're going to say, we shut down Alligator Alcatraz. We made them stop deporting the abuelas and the abuelos. We stopped them separating families. They're bad. We're good. Doesn't the Republican Party or the Republican apparatus at large, Brandon, do they not understand that they have to fight fire with fire? If they kowtow and allow for what the left wants to happen, they're going to look bad and lose every election going forward. They don't know that?
1: Joe, I have no motivation to go out and vote for the midterms, honestly, besides my local elections. And I know that nobody wants to say it like that because it does sound ridiculous. But the reality of it is we voted for an administration to go out there and deport people who Democrats want to give, obviously, amnesty to. They want them to become their future voter base. I mean, that's why they literally flew them in on planes into our country. So the fact that we're not meeting the most basic commitment is to get rid of as many of these people as we can is absolutely disgraceful. I know you like Mullen. I was very hopeful for him when he started this, but I have to tell you, I'm very disappointed. Those who I've spoken to at DHS telling me that the commitment for mass deportations has been completely just tossed out the window as soon as he took over. They disagree strongly with how he's running ICE and other agencies, obviously, and what he's doing there. But I think most importantly, too, we're going to have a couple more stories come out about this. It just seems to be like he's on a power kick right now, and he's just enjoying all the perks of being the DHS secretary without the actual labor of being the DHS secretary. I know the Daily Mail did a story on it. I've got a story coming out soon. Hopefully by next week we get it out to the public. But he's been very disappointing. But I think Republicans wanted him to do just that because they're thinking that mass deportations is going to be the reason why they lose in the midterms. I think the reason why they lose in the midterms is Iran. I think most Americans don't understand why we went there in the first place and why it had to happen at this time stamp it had to happen at. And we're looking at gas prices still that are still significantly high. Inflation is not down, no matter how many times they tell you it. I think a lot of people are upset right now.
0: It is Brianna Morello. Go to independentnewsroom.com, independentnewsroom.com. I'm not going to defend Mark Wayne Mullen. I haven't talked to him on my show since he got the job. I have texted with him. But let me just ask you a question that I think is a pretty innocent question. Isn't he just doing what they're telling him to do? Like, I don't see President Trump saying, Mark Wayne, if you want to stop mass deportations, have at it. I think somebody from on high must be instructing him, no?
1: Yeah, there is somebody instructing him. But I can tell you that not everyone in the administration is very happy about this.
0: Okay.
1: I know because they've spoken to me, through the back channels.
0: Yes.
1: And they're not happy with what's happening right now. They do think the president is being misled by certain key people who do believe that carrying out these ICE deportations is not something that's widely popular. But again, I remind you that the people who are most outrageous outside of the New Jersey facility and others, these are the individuals who are literally being shipped around the country to protest outside of ICE facilities. And they're aggressive. And they're intentionally provoking law enforcement there to get rowdy, to get nasty with them so that they have something that they could use as a PR nightmare. You can't fall for the bait there. What we should be doing is we should be scanning all of their faces. We have the biometrics ways of doing this and showing, hey, look, this person was here. This person was in Minnesota. This person was in New Jersey. Same person. Why are they able to get out here and protest every single day?
0: Right.
1: Who's paying for their airfare? This is quite strange. I mean, obviously, we know what this is. Unfortunately, though, there's not a lot happening behind the scenes.
0: What bothers me about it, and I'll finish with this, is that you're out there reporting your face off. And everybody, we got other people out there that are great independent reporters that are reporting the truth, and they're highlighting all of it. We know what SimCorp looks like it's doing. I mean, your reporting should at least be investigated by the FBI or somebody. We know that these are paid protesters. They don't even know why they're in Delaney Hall. We know that they're not peaceable protests, which is only protected in the First Amendment, not some violent, loud, annoying, lighting fires and throwing wood in the streets protest, and nothing's happening. So, long question short, Are you hearing from anybody off the air, off the record? Don't worry. We're taking down Antifa. Don't worry. We're going to make sure we get these bad guys out of here that came in during the Biden administration. Don't worry. Trendy Aragua's almost out of here. Watch. You'll see the investigation are going to show fruit. Because right now, we're all saying a lot. And we're all highlighting a lot. And every 3 hours a day, every day, I'm trying to make sure people understand a lot. But the government has to take action. And so far, it just hasn't. Are you hearing that they're going to?
1: Yeah, I'm not hearing much. And when we do see something that happens, it's usually low-hanging fruit, like going after Gavin Newsom right now.
0: Yeah.
1: Was obviously big during the week. And I did speak to a source who's close to the investigation who gave me some of the details that I put out on X as well. It's what you've heard from a lot of people so far, that it's related to his wife's taxes and whistleblowers right. from inside of his administration. So, like, that sounds great, but it's not the people who tried their very best to throw their political enemies in prison. And those are the ones that we're focused on, the people who are part of the Biden-Obama regime. We need them held accountable. Unfortunately, though, Joe, I hate to be a black pill because I've always tried to be positive about this, but I really just don't see anything positive happening right now within this administration. And if you were to ask me to pick out my top three things that I love that this administration's done so far, it would have to obviously be the J6 pardons.
0: Right.
1: But all of a sudden, I pulled back on that settlement agreement. So I don't really have much else.
0: No, well, I'm with you. And when Tulsi Gabbard exposed Obama for being the person who changed the narrative on the Russia collusion thing, I mean, nobody's been arrested. All these people that were in that meeting, Obama may get presidential immunity, maybe executive immunity, whatever. But everybody else in that meeting is complicit and they should all be facing charges, period, end of story. And it's just not happening. And that bothers people like you and people like me and those who watch and listen to what we do, because they really believe that Trump would come in after 4 years of being persecuted and clean house. And it just hasn't happened yet. He still has time. Hopefully he'll do it. Brianna, thanks for making time today. Go right now to independentnewsroom.com and follow everything she does. Go follow her on X. She's posting all sorts of incredible investigative journalism every day. I appreciate you, my friend. Thank you.
1: Thank you, my friend. I appreciate it.
0: We're back after this on the Joe Pags Show.
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23: Did you know that almost half the vegetables and more than 3/4 of the fruit that we eat in this country come from just one state, California? Yeah, it's true. And according to a new report by the Environmental Working Group, a health advocacy organization, a lot of this produce is tainted with PFAS, which are sometimes referred to as forever chemicals. Why? Well, the EPA says pesticides keep America's food supply safe, abundant, and affordable. And of course, these chemicals are used in every state, not just California. Now, if you are worried, though, about how much you're consuming, the best thing to do is to buy organic produce, if and when you can. Organic or not, you should rinse all fruits and vegetables under running water. Don't use any soap. And as one epidemiologist told us, use a brush on sturdier items like carrots, potatoes, and cucumbers. I'm Dr. Sanjay Gupta, helping you live a better life.
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24: 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Thanks. I appreciate you stopping by over the weekend. If news happens, if there's breaking news or anything else that I want to update you on, I will make sure that I post it over on social media. 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I'll put some of them on X. The long form stuff is all over on YouTube. It is at Joe Pags. 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It's going to take you right there. The long form stuff, again, we do interviews that are 30 minutes long, 40 minutes long, some of them over an hour, only very few though. 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We make sure that we give you all the information we can on with guests that you really want to hear from. 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And go to joepags.com/whatever the social media is. That'll take you right to that. Got to get out of here for now. Have an incredible weekend. Happy Father's Day to all the dads out there. That is Polo. That is CJ. I am Joe. That's going to do it for now. And again, make sure you stop by the website. I will be posting a video on what Joe Biden did at the Obama Museum or Library, whatever it was. It's pretty hilarious. Keep it here.
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18: On the ones.
19: In Irving, a major accident has shut down the southbound side of Loop 12 Walton Walker between Irving Boulevard and Shady Grove Road. Traffic has come to a standstill and is backed up to Union Bower Road. In Dallas, look out for an accident on southbound 45 at Illinois Avenue. That's got traffic backed up to the Trinity River Bridge. In Rowlett, there's an accident on westbound I-30 at Dalrock Road. That's got stop-and-go traffic from the Lake Ray Hubbard Bridge. Also in Dallas, due to road construction, the right lane is closed on northbound 35E at 635. That's got traffic backed up to Walnut Hill. Your WBAP forecast from the on-time experts 24/7 Weather Center.
26: WBAP on WFAA meteorologist Jesse Hawila. Scattered showers and storms tonight with a low 75. Another chance for some scattered rain and thunderstorms on Saturday, 92. Hot and humid on Father's Day Sunday, mostly sunny with a high of 97. Any rain chance will be southeast of the Dallas-Fort Worth area.
19: It's 77 in Dallas and 75 in Fort Worth. The news is brought to you by the Mullen Injury Law Firm. Vice President J.D. Vance is postponing his trip to Switzerland for talks that were scheduled to begin today. The Iranian delegation did not want to show up after renewed hostility when the Iranian-backed militant group Hezbollah killed four Israeli soldiers in Lebanon. Fox's Lucas Tomlinson has the latest.
27: Hezbollah killed four Israeli soldiers in southern Lebanon earlier. They were riding in a tank and it was hit by an anti-tank missile or a drone from Hezbollah. And President Trump sat down with Axios for the first time since signing that memorandum of understanding at the Palace of Versailles with Iran. This is what he had to say about his relationship with the Israeli prime minister.
28: If it weren't for Donald Trump, Israel would have been eviscerated.
29: Your relationship with Netanyahu's...
28: It's good, but we have to keep him a little bit sane.
27: Last night, just after midnight, four Israeli soldiers were killed when their tank was hit by a drone or anti-tank missile in southern Lebanon. The IDF called this a violation of the ceasefire. Israel then launched retaliatory strikes in Lebanon against dozens of targets.
19: Iran stated that they will not attend peace talks until Israel stops striking in Lebanon. Your money news brought to you by NetWorthRadio.com as oil tankers slowly resume transit through the Strait of Hormuz. Following this week's U.S.-Iran Memorandum of Understanding, Americans are finally seeing some relief at the pump. Connor Hassan from Fox Business is at the White House and stated that the supply drop of the Strategic Petroleum Reserve sitting is causing major concern as the nation rolls into hurricane season.
30: The administration says it could start refilling those reserves in the fall. And while there have been more ships passing through the Strait of Hormuz, some experts warn it could still be a while before things get back to normal. Since the Strait's closure, the U.S. has been exporting record amounts of oil, but that has led to concerns about the state of the nation's strategic petroleum reserve. The SPR currently sits at around 340 million barrels. It hasn't been that low since 1983. Back in March, the Energy Department announced it was releasing 172 million barrels of oil over a 120-day period to help address global price spikes.
19: Analysts warn that the stabilization is fragile and that the aggressive drawdown of the Strategic Petroleum Reserve is raising alarms about the nation's energy security as we head into the peak of hurricane season. Keep connected to DFW for the latest on the signing of the peace agreement with Iran. 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

stuff, I think the sheriff's going to do just fine. We talk about that, about running for a United States House seat and how that's different from running from running for sheriff in Pinal County, Arizona. And how he's not going to back down. I think he'd be a great District 5 representative. Right now, that's held by Andy Biggs, who's running for governor, and Andy Biggs looks good to be the governor of Arizona. We've got our fingers crossed. Then we've got Brandon Morello, a two-parter, where she talks about that China story we brought you the other day, how Chinese companies are hiring people in, like, Ohio. And, well, they're saying that they're going to hire people from Ohio, but then there's a requirement. You've got to speak Mandarin. Then all of a sudden, there aren't that many people being hired by that company in Ohio. My question is this. If we can't open companies in China, why then do we let Chinese nationals open companies here? Because we know that if you're a Chinese citizen, you have to answer to the Chinese Communist Party. So we're going to have that with Brianna and also a lot of other stuff, including how quietly it's starting to look like they're not doing mass deportations anymore. Huh? What the hell is that? A two-parter with Brianna today. So make sure you stick around. Yesterday we talked about J.D. Vance going to Switzerland. We had a bunch of sound bites from the vice president about the deal, the MOU, the Memorandum of Understanding with Iran. And then I read you some conversation or some comments made by the Iranian, like, foreign minister, right? They acted as if somehow they beat two superpowers, us and Israel. Israel's not a superpower, but they do have nuclear capabilities. They said that, and I said, well, this is kind of dumb. They said that, and I said something to the effect of, why would you want to meet with them? They got to get in line. They literally put out that they got everything they wanted from the Americans, and they defeated two nuclear powers, which then, according to this idiot from Iran, makes them a superpower. That was the comment put out. And I believe that I said something to the effect of, well, then just don't do the deal. Just blow them off the map. Stop playing games. I mean, they're doing a victory lap in Iran after being handily defeated by the United States and Israel. Handily defeated. Well, J.D. Vance was going to go and leave on a plane today to go to Switzerland to have these talks. They suddenly canceled the plans. Why? They probably listened to my show. Because I said, why would you ever sit down and deal with people that you know are not going to deal honestly? Why would you ever sit down and have some sort of a deal with the Iranians? When you know what the Iranians are saying, that they beat you, they defeated you, they're now a superpower, they beat two nuclear powers. We got everything we wanted. Well, lo and behold, today the announcement was made, J.D. Vance is not going to Switzerland. Vance delays trip to Switzerland to lead new U.S. talks with Iran on its nuclear program. This is from the Associated Press, could be fake news. Will Weissert, Sungmin Kim, Michelle Price, and Mary Claire Jelinek wrote this one. Because on my show, you only need one host. To write one story for the AP, you need four people. And probably a bunch of associated people as well. That's kind of stunning. Maybe I should hire some more people, make it easier on myself. Out of Washington, the White House said Thursday, last night, that Vice President J.D. Vance was delaying his trip to Switzerland, where he'd been set to lead a new round of negotiations with Iran over its nuclear program, raising questions about what's next for the tentative agreement to end the war. The team led by Vance had been ready to leave but was postponing. The White House said, citing difficult logistics for negotiations, the announcement followed a report from Al Mayadeen, a pan-Arab satellite channel that is politically allied with the Iranian-backed Lebanese militant group Hezbollah, that Iran was delaying sending its delegation to Switzerland over Israel's ongoing military campaign in Lebanon. Vance, who was initially personally skeptical of the U.S. going to war with Iran, has increasingly become the administration's face of the conflict and has been outspoken in defending the deal. Earlier Thursday, yesterday, he took the relatively unusual step of appearing at the White House to defend the initial deal to extend the ceasefire 60 days and allow for more negotiating, arguing that while it offers concessions, Iran first has to comply with U.S. demands. Quote, as they dial up their good behavior, we can dial up the economic relief, Vance said. If they dial down their good behavior, we can turn it off. Now, I'm not really sure why they're not getting to it, because at the end of the day, the reason I saw on many outlets, but not the Associated Press, that always will come off with sort of a negative slant towards this administration, was that after the comments made by the spokesperson for the IRGC or the spokesperson for the Ayatollahs said, we are now a superpower. We just defeated two nuclear powers.

0: that that played a role in why J.D. Vance is not going. And I'm glad he's not going. I am. This is now reported from The Guardian, so it could be fake news, but from overseas and with an English accent. From The Guardian, first thing, U.S.-Iran peace talks abruptly canceled amid renewed Israeli strikes in Lebanon. So now they're blaming it on Israel striking Lebanon. When on this side, the rumblings we're getting are that the report that I gave you yesterday from the spokesperson for the Ayatollahs, the theocracy in Iran, because that spokesperson said that they defeated two nuclear powers and they now are a superpower, that was enough. That was a bridge too far. J.D. Vance lambasts Israeli critics of proposed deal but does not travel to Europe as planned. Plus, at 82 years old, Keith Richards still gives the best interview quotes in town. So, in the U.K., they can add a Rolling Stones 82-year-old guy, guitar player, to a story about Iran. I mean, seems a little disjointed. CJ, you'd agree this is a little disjointed. No, Keith Richards is in the subtitle. She's taking phone calls. This is how engaged people are today. Story goes on to say, talks due to take place between the U.S. and Iran to implement a peace deal were abruptly canceled. The White House said the U.S. still looked forward to the beginning of technical talks as soon as possible. Hezbollah-linked media group Tehran reported Tehran was delaying sending its delegation due to Israel's ongoing military campaign in Lebanon. The talks have been set to begin in the Swiss village of Abu Rejma, 2 days after the signing of the Memorandum of Understanding that opened a 60-day window to negotiate a permanent agreement over Iran's nuclear program. While reopening the Strait of Hormuz, the center of the strait is blocked up with about 80 mines that will need clearing for normal shipping to resume, the independent tanker-owned trade body has said. Hezbollah targeted Israeli forces near Nabatieh, I guess, where several salvos of rocket fire after Israeli shelling. Israel responded with a wave of airstrikes, killing at least 18 people, injuring 33. Iran has said Israel's attacks on Lebanon must end as part of the peace deal. What did J.D. Vance say of Israeli critics of the deal? In sharp words, the vice president said, Donald J. Trump is the only head of state in the entire world who is sympathetic to the nation of Israel at this moment in time. If I was in the cabinet of the Israeli government, I might not be attacking the only powerful ally that I have anywhere left in the entire world. I mean, let me say this clearly. I'm a supporter of Israel. Believe it's the promised land given to the people God chose for that land. I believe that. But Israel's got to cool its jets. Now, if they were attacked by Hezbollah first, you have to hit back. I get that. I'm not saying that they shouldn't. But you got to get the peace talks going. Got to get the ceasefire done. You got to get a peace deal done to where Israel can live nearby a bunch of nations that don't necessarily like it. Israel can live and live in peace in the land I think they should be on. But don't go rogue. Don't act like you're the one calling the shots. Benjamin Netanyahu is somebody that I don't dislike. A lot of you do. I don't dislike him. But he's got to cool his jets. He's got to let this process happen. Now, it did not help that the Iranian press secretary basically came out yesterday and said the stupid stuff that they said. And I said it on this air that I think the American government, from the president on down, should say, stop it. Knock it off. You didn't win anything. And if we wanted to, we'd blow you off the map. We should say that. Because that's the only thing they respond to. They do not respond to people say, okay, let's sit down and have a kumbaya and let's have some peace talks. They respond to, I will blow your ass off the map if you don't stop it. I'm telling you, that's what you have to bring strength. In a theocracy like that that follows Islam, you have to make them understand that they are 200% or 300% weaker than the enemy they're trying to take on. Then they will back off. I think the number is actually, if somebody is 50% stronger than you, then you don't challenge. But they have to understand that we are holding all the cards. You hold no cards. You better tell your press secretary to shut the hell up if you want this to work. That's what they should be saying. That's what our government should be saying to Iran. You better knock it off because this is not going to work out well for you. Stop lying or else we just start bombing you again. And this time we'll take all of you out. You got to hit back like that. If you don't, they think they've got the upper hand. It's just like the stupid JCPOA that didn't do anything other than delay the creation of a nuclear weapon. Like the next day, they were chanting death to America. Oh, you chant death to America? I blow up your parliament. You think you've got a peace deal with me and you're saying that? I will blow you up. Name the target. We'll take that one out tomorrow. You have to make them understand you're dealing in a very serious manner. We can blow you off the map now. We're giving you a chance to not be blown off the map. And you can't sit idly by and let them try to pretend, even though they're lying, that they've got the upper hand, because they don't. So I'm in the camp that if you're going to have a 60-day ceasefire because of the memorandum of an understanding, you better make damn sure that the entire world knows you won. And that starts with Iran admitting it. All right, you want an MOU? You want to sit down and have peace talks? You want to still exist as a government in Iran? Announce to the world that you lost. I'd make them do it. I'd make them do it. Announce to the world that you're weaker than us. The last thing I'm going to sit idly by and have you do is tell the world how you won. What are you, stupid? You must be stupid. 833-JOE-PAGS, 833-563-7247, joepags.com. Definitely want to hear from you because I am so over the strong-arm leaders in these ridiculous countries acting as if they've got the upper hand on us and our government not saying, what are you, stupid? You don't get to do that. Watch this. Boom, blow something else up. You must be kidding me. Because this is no different than what George Herbert Walker Bush allowed people in that region to do as they killed the Kurds. Or this is no different than what Barack Obama did, sending John Kerry out there to do this negotiating with Iran, where they laughed at us, took the money on the pallets, and they still chained to death to America. You must make a change in that country now. You cannot act like they're just normal, like they're Minnesota. They're not in Western culture. They don't have the laws we have. They don't have the understanding we have. You must blow them into oblivion or make them understand we will if they don't get in line. You don't just do this from February 28th till now and let them still saber rattle like they were before. You got to get them in line. You got to make them behave. Period. Your thoughts, 833-JOE-PAGS, 833-563-7247, joepags.com. 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We're back after this on the Joe Pags Show.
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0: Great to have you. Thanks. I appreciate you stopping by. It's the Joe Pag Show. I don't think I'll be able to relay the video to you as well as I otherwise could. So later, make sure you go follow me on either Instagram or TikTok or X. I'll have to do a video out of Joe Biden appearing at the Obama Library yesterday because, boy, he's lost. And we're at the point, and Polo sent me this. Polo, we're at the point to where they're just ignoring him now. They're like, he's not the president anymore. We don't have to, like, kiss up to him anymore. If he's stuck or doesn't move or just waves at somebody, we'll just keep walking.
14: Yeah. I mean, how can you explain that anyway?
0: You can't. And then at one point he stops where the podium is, where the dais is, and it says Obama presidency or something on it. He stops, takes off his glasses like he's ready to give a speech. What are we doing? You know what I mean? I've got to post that later. I have to.
14: He had that look like he was going to watch me.
0: I was waiting for it. I mean, if he would have started speaking, it would have been hilarious. But keep in mind, he only read the teleprompter or read what they handed him. So it's quite the scene. We'll post that later on. Make sure you follow us on socials. AJ?
15: Big time Motown, Joe Pag.
0: Talk to me, AJ.
15: Hey, happy Father's Day to you,
0: Big Back at
15: Daddy.
0: You, brother. Back at you.
15: Hope you have a great one and everything.
0: You
15: I
0: too.
15: Know you will. Hey, Motown, Obama, the boy must don't have no brain cells. What kind of building is that?
0: AJ, that's the ugliest thing I've ever seen. It looks like a Lego piece that didn't make the cut. I don't know what that is.
15: I'm like, Motel, what? But when I saw Joe Biden, you know, his wife, she should be locked up for what she's doing today.
0: She left. She's walking with Obama. She left him behind.
15: She left him. And the man looked like, okay, who's what? And looking at, where is everybody? And I'm like, oh, my God, they didn't do that to that man. Motown, I tell you what. But, you know, hey, but back to the issues at plant, you know, them Knicks and that parade they gave and that lady that they pulled, that they had on the light pole or whatever. That was unbelievable. She twerking on the light pole.
0: Well, AJ, I was watching it, and I'm trying to figure out what's going on. And she, like, grabs a guy who's trying to get her down, and she throws him to the ground. Then he gets up and pulls her pants halfway down, and she twerks on his face. Paul, is that not what happened? Doesn't
14: no,
0: it look like happened
14: a,
0: to me?
15: That was a woman.
0: I know. There was a guy. There was a woman that was trying to pull her down.
14: No.
15: That was a woman that pulled her.
14: Yeah, there was a woman that was sitting on the street sign or whatever.
0: But it was a guy.
14: No, it was a woman. And so when that lady was getting down, I don't know if they were saying stuff to each other or whatever it was, but she grabbed that lady and she pulled her off of there and she fell. And then that's when she went and she grabbed her and then started like.
15: Uh-huh.
0: Yeah, I guess I can't tell what's a man and what's a lady anymore, but either way, there was some sort of a lesson in twerking on the light pole in New York City. I mean, I don't know what the hell's going on.
14: And flossing.
0: Don't forget to floss, kids.
15: Wait, now. Bloomers have a big difference now. Bloomers.
0: Oh, my God.
15: Me and you know what they are, Joe Pags. Everybody else don't know what they are.
0: Exactly right.
15: But it is what it is.
0: AJ, it was exactly what I expected from them. I'll be honest with you, with New York. I'll be honest.
15: I know, right? And they act like they don't want to go to visit Trump. But you know how that is.
0: They're going to go. The owner's going to go. They're going to go.
15: I don't care. They got to go. I don't care. Whatever they do. But at Motown, I just don't understand why this media won't call it what it is. Now, Israel and all them.
0: I got to hit it, brother.
15: Got to go for the music. Deal.
0: Go hey, my man, call me Monday. AJ calls on Monday. Today, give us a little extra. Keep it here. Sheriff Mark Lamb, retired. When we come back.
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19: 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I'm Sean Allen from the 24-Hour Breaking News Center.
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18: On the ones.
19: In Irving, a major accident is completely shut down. The southbound side of Loop 12 Walton Walker between Irving Boulevard and Shady Grove Road. Traffic has come to a complete stop and is backed up to Union Bower Road. In Dallas, look out for an accident on southbound 45 at Illinois Avenue. That's causing traffic to be backed up to the Trinity River Bridge. Also in Dallas, look out for another accident on eastbound I-30 at North Edgefield Avenue. That's causing traffic to be backed up to Hampton Road. And in Rowlett, there's an accident on westbound I-30 right before you get to Dal Rock Road. That's got stop-and-go traffic from Horizon Road. Your WBAP forecast from the on-time experts 24/7 Weather Center.
20: For WBAP, I'm WFAA meteorologist Jesse Hawila. Scattered showers and thunderstorms tonight, low of 75. We'll have another chance for some scattered showers and storms on Saturday with a high of 92. Sunday for Father's Day looks to be dry, hot, and humid for most of North Texas. Very low chance of rain, well southeast of the Metroplex. High temperature of 97.
19: 76 in both Dallas and in Fort Worth. President Trump spoke from Joint Base Andrews today, where he unveiled the new Air Force One alongside members of the Air Force. While addressing attendees, the president provided an update on the ongoing traffic through the recently reopened Strait of Hormuz.
21: Those ships are flowing out of the Hormuz Strait like nobody's ever seen before, actually. There were a lot of them, about 700 of them, and they're pouring out. The oil is all over the place. You're going to see oil drop so low, I hope the companies are happy about it.
19: The Boeing 747 that has been converted to serve as Air Force One was gifted to President Trump last year by Qatari officials in an effort to strengthen relations between the two nations. Following his time in office, the $400 million plane is set to be donated to a future presidential library. In your money news, powered by NetWorthRadio.com, a lot of empty nests are filling up again.
22: New data from Realtor.com finds millions of young adults are delaying life on their own, as high housing costs keep them living with mom and dad. Last year, 25.2 million, or one in three adults under 35, lived with a parent. About 70% of those living with parents have jobs, pointing to a supply and pricing crisis. The U.S. is short of roughly 4 million homes, with entry-level properties especially scarce. Realtor.com says the gap has widened since construction slowed following the 2008 financial crisis. Tom Rigotti, Fox News.
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0: popular sheriff in Pinal County, Arizona. He was term limited. I think he was term limited. I didn't have to ask him. It's Sheriff Mark Lamb, now retired, running for U.S. House of Representatives, District 5 Republican, great state of Arizona. Mark, were you term limited out or not?
1: No. I made the decision to run for the U.S. Senate, and so I could only run for one position. I lost the Senate race, and so I had to retire at the end of my term. So I was blessed to serve as a sheriff for eight years, two terms.
0: An incredible sheriff. We, of course, got to know you from Live PD. We got to know you from all this stuff that you're doing, showing incredible policing around the country. Your YouTube channel has blown up like crazy, which I think is amazing. I just think that you're a great guy. You and I are personal friends. We've had food together. As an Italian guy, you have food with somebody, you're definitely like a lifelong friend. I don't like what I'm seeing out of this race, and I'm going to say that knowing how popular you are in so much of Arizona, knowing that you've gotten the endorsement of President Trump. But do me a favor and compare and contrast running for county sheriff with running for a U.S. House of Representatives seat. Is it different?
1: It's been very different. Look, I enjoyed being the sheriff. I had a tough race. You know, I had some real nasty guy run against me when I was running for sheriff the second time. The Senate race was far less nasty than this congressional race.
0: Right.
1: To me, it's really surprising that somebody would not only put up a ton of their money, which may be dark money, but that they would try to destroy the character and the family of another person only because they want a political office. And that's what I've run into in this congressional race. I have a candidate that's running against me in the Republican primary that has no shot of winning. We've redone polling. We're still, you know, clobbering him, but he's taken this opportunity to fuel fire with the media and then taken that, and he's actually gone out and not done anything to promote his own campaign, but just to tear me and my family down and all the good work that I've done over the last 8 years as a sheriff. But here's the thing, Joe, they never talk about the job that I did. They only talk about personal things, personal lies and attacks.
0: Yeah.
1: They don't talk about the job that I did. And what the people of Arizona want and Americans want, they're sick and tired of negative politics. They want candidates to focus on the issues and actually do what's right for Americans. So I think people are sick and tired of it. But this is exactly why good people don't run. And it's also why Republicans are losing elections.
0: It's former Sheriff Mark Lamb, Pinal County, Arizona, running for District 5 Republican, great state of Arizona. What's interesting to me is that I'm seeing a lot of this in similar races, Mark. I think there's a so-called Republican that jumps in to water somebody like you down, to attack you, because the real motivation here is to have a Democrat get a seat that a Democrat didn't have before. Andy Biggs is the sitting representative in that seat, and he's done a good job. You are the obvious candidate, the obvious choice to take his place as he runs for governor of the state of Arizona. So do you think there's anything to what I just said, that this could be, you said dark money quickly, could this be a Democrat operation to let's water down Lamb and make him look as bad as possible? Maybe we grab that seat.
1: Absolutely. We're hearing from a lot of people that the opponent I have is probably a Democrat plant. We've heard from the White House and other places too that they're seeing this all across this country. President Trump has been winning. The people that he's been endorsing are winning their primaries, their elections. And now you start to see it here in Arizona. We're a late primary, and all of a sudden now we're getting attacked, and the attacks are actually coming worse from within the own party. And so we've gotten a lot of information that this is probably a Democrat plant. The dark money, I think outside of $30,000, every bit of $1.5 million I think that they've raised has been just a big chunk from the actual candidate. So you have to question where that money came from.
0: It's Sheriff Mark Lamb running for District 5. And again, if you're in District 5 and you guys listen to me every night, this is the guy for you. He is Trump endorsed, and you know the job that he's done as Pinal County Sheriff. Can you describe District 5? Is Pinal County in District 5? Is it a border county?
1: So Pinal County is part of District 5, so it's part of Maricopa County. So this could be Southeast Valley of the Phoenix area. It's going to be South Chandler, Gilbert, Queen Creek, Santan Valley, East Mesa, and Apache Junction is the district. It's a very strong red district. It's a great district, a lot of great middle class to low high income, very religious folks. This is a great district, and that's why it's consistently been one of the best districts in Arizona, and I'm honored to be able to run for this seat.
0: Are the people in Arizona ready for the border to be as secure as you and I want it to be? And I'm not asking a sort of a general question. I mean, specifically, as a purplish state, we're told, is that state done with illegal immigration coming in, causing mayhem, causing crime? Are they more in support with how you enforce the border as the Pinal County Sheriff? And those who are wondering, geographic, it's not a border county. It is, because you guys border the Indian Reservation, and the reservation borders the border, or straddles the border, right? So are they ready in a, as a state, or actually that district, which is more important, are they ready for the border to be secure, really closed, and get back to having a good life, not worrying about who's coming across?
1: Well, they are. And to get to your point, this was released, and the budget contains a lot of money that's going to go towards making sure that we continue to secure the border. President Trump has come in and done a really great job. The executive orders, this is the issue. We're working on executive orders, and those could go away overnight if we got the wrong administration back in there like we had with Biden. So we've got to make sure we get people that understand the border back to Washington. Now, you might be saying, if you're listening somewhere in the country, thinking, how's the border still the number one, you know, it's still a top issue. We just did polling last week, which, by the way, shows we're really strong and winning by a large margin in this primary. But it also told us that the number one issue was still border and immigration. Number two was the economy, and number three was election integrity right here in this district. And so it is still one of the top issues, and Arizonans have an appetite, because we've seen it firsthand, of fixing this immigration problem and the border security problem long term. HR 2, they're trying to get that through right now. They did it a few years ago. Senate, surprise, surprise, didn't pick it up and run it through. Now we're doing it again. So let's hope that HR 2 gets through the House again, onto the Senate, and let's hope the Senate actually does what's right for the American people.
0: It's Sheriff Mark Lamb. Go to, is it americasheriff.com? Is it still up and running? Or is it sheriffLamb.com?
1: You can go to marklamb.us right now, marklamb.us, and I would love any support you can get on this campaign. We're trying to close out this fundraising cycle this quarter by the end of the month, so if you want to donate a few bucks, doesn't matter where you're from in this country. The decisions and the votes that I make in Arizona will affect you just as much as if you live in Indiana or Michigan or any one of those states. You know, it's in this, where every vote from every congressman affects every state.
0: MarkLamb.us, MarkLamb.us. Go and support his candidacy. Well, when it comes to what you're running for, a lot of people can get lost in the noise. And there's a lot of noise you're attacking you, your family, your value system, which is stupid. I've known you a long time. Your values are top notch. I don't understand why they're doing it, but they're doing it, and people have a very short attention span. Are you fearful that people will buy the narrative that they're trying to hang around your neck?
1: Well, sure. Look, I mean, there's going to be some people that are going to, I don't know, Republicans, we don't believe the fake media, but all of a sudden, if you write something about somebody who's a high profile, there's going to be a certain percentage of people. The majority of the people, like I said, are tired of this negative politics. Right. The majority of the people know these are lies. They have seen the body of my work. Like the scriptures say, by their fruits ye shall know them. Yes. I'm not Johnny come lately. I've been in this political field, and I've been it on at a national level, and I've been fighting for border security. I've been fighting against COVID. I have taken a national stance on many issues. And this is what happens. You know, you get in the crosshairs of people that don't want you in Washington, D.C. But the fact that the paper is attacking me should tell every Republican I'm exactly who they want in Congress, because they clearly don't want me there. Look, what the voters want is somebody that's forged in the fire, who's proven themselves in the field of battle, showing that they are a proven conservative fighter, somebody who's authentic, and somebody who's going to actually go back to Washington, D.C. and fight for them and fight for God, family, freedom, and the Constitution. And that's why we have so much support. We're going to win this race. We're going to go into November. We're going to win the general election. And honestly, Washington, D.C., this is why they're trying so hard to keep a guy like myself out of there, is because they know that I represent the people.
0: MarkLamb.us, MarkLamb.us. It's Sheriff Mark Lamb, retired Pinal County, Arizona. Running for District 5, Republican, great state of Arizona. Let me finish with this. I don't know how it works in Arizona. Here in Texas, you get one Republican, you get one Democrat. They run against each other in the general. In California, the top two vote getters, doesn't matter what party they're in, they run for the general. Is it a Republican versus a Democrat in November?
1: Well, thankfully, we don't have ranked choice voting. We have straight-up voting. So we're gonna have one Republican and one Democrat. And if you have independents, which we don't in this race, you could potentially have an independent as well. But we're going to have one Republican, one Democrat. And this, like I said, is a very strong red district.
0: Is it a runoff system where here in Texas, you've got to have 50% plus one to win the actual primary? If not, you've got to do a runoff. Like here in this state, we just had Senator John Cornyn do a runoff against Ken Paxton. Paxton beat him. Is there a runoff system or just the top vote getter wins?
1: The top vote getter wins is how it should be. You know, the winner, the guy who gets the most votes should move on. It's expensive to run elections. So when you do these runoffs, it's ridiculous. You get somebody that wins, then it goes to a runoff and you're wasting more money. It should just be whoever wins goes on to the general election.
0: You and I cannot agree more. Should you get to Congress next January, what's job one?
1: Job one, I think, is we have to secure the border and fix immigration. Is that job one? Job two is start to figure out how we can peel back the government overreach that we have in our lives. Start peeling back all these restrictions, all these requirements, all these fees and everything that the government has imposed on the American people. We got to take the boot of government off the throat of the American people and let the American businesses, the American economy, drive itself forward. But as long as government continues to get in the way, we're going to have a problem. So I'd love to be that guy that stands there and says, we don't need more government. We need to be more efficient with the people's tax dollars. And so there's a lot of work to do there. I think we got some long-term stuff that we got to work on. IRS is out of control. Taxes are out of control. Our restrictions on our constitutional rights, including our Second Amendment, that's got to get back to where the Founding Fathers intended. There's a lot of work that needs to be done, and we need real patriots in Washington to do it.
0: I know how much people in the Sheriff's Department loved working for you. I know Frank very well. I know a couple of other deputies in Pinal County as well, just from Live PD and from other stuff. I know that you did it right as the leader of the police. The reason I bring this up is policing in America really depends on what county, what city, what area, what state you're in. In Minnesota, in Minneapolis, they cut the budget and then complained that there wasn't enough law enforcement. In New York, you've got a police force, 50, 60,000 large, that don't want to work for Mamdani. I know the deputies wanted to work for you. If you had the button where you could fix policing and the relationship between those police work for and the job they're doing, how do you fix it? There's such a diversity in how police officers or sheriff deputies are treated in this country. I'd like to see it fixed. Can it be?
1: Well, first of all, if you try to fix it by throwing a blanket over nationally, each district, each area has its different problems. However, leadership and good leadership is consistent. What you need is you don't need mayors and city councils telling police chiefs or sheriffs. Sheriffs, they can't tell us what to do anyway. I think this is the beauty of the office of sheriff, is that we work for the people, not for some mayor, not for some city council. That's why you see the problems that you're seeing in Minneapolis or California. You have these local politicians that have determined that they want to create laws that make it impossible for local law enforcement to work with our federal partners.
0: Right.
1: And so what I would like to see on a whole is more law enforcement leadership with a backbone, with a set of, you know, with a pair to be able to go in and actually stand up for what's right and do the hard work that's necessary to protect our communities from the bad guys and, frankly, from government overreach as well.
0: How does a frontline police officer or sheriff's deputy or state police officer, how do they react when you've got somebody like Mamdani who says, I don't think people should be in Rikers Island. I think that people should be let out on no cash bail, says Alvin Bragg in New York. I mean, how do you even do the job knowing that you could die tonight on the job that you've decided to do, and City Hall doesn't have your back, the prosecutor doesn't have your back, the governor doesn't have your back. The morale's got to suck in places like that.
1: Well, it's kind of a lot like running for Congress when Congress has a 9% approval rating.
0: Right.
1: You know, you think, well, I got to go back there and work with all these other people. But the reality is I'm still willing to go back because I have a love for this country. I love the love for freedom. I have a servant's heart, and I want to make sure that other people receive that good service. That's what you see in a lot of the law enforcement men and women who still go out and do their job. It's because they love this country and they want to protect those who they serve. Now, there are a lot of them that are just going to say, well, I'm just not going to do anything. I'm just going to sit here and respond to calls after the smoke is cleared, and we'll just pick up the pieces. And that's not good for society. But that starts when you get bad leadership on a government level, locally or statewide or even federally. And it's even worse when you get it within the agencies, and they just are so concerned about protecting their huge salaries that they don't actually go out and do the right job and protect their people. So, yeah, this is a problem that we're seeing on industry-wide, and the way we fix it is with real leadership, and I'm afraid that sometimes it's not always easy to find in this profession.
0: MarkLamb.us is the website. Let me show it to you. MarkLamb.us. He's running for U.S. Congress, District 5, Republican, great state of Arizona. And he's the man. I mean, I've known you a long time. You've always been the man I thought you were. Sometimes when you meet people that you really like, sometimes when you meet your heroes, they're not who they look to be. You are exactly who you appear to be. And I want you to be in Congress. I want you to make that happen. When it comes to, and again, I want to keep going back to policing, there's such a diversity. Are we seeing a migration from cops in Boston and New York going to Arizona, going to Texas, going to Florida, going and finding a job where they can actually get the support that they deserve from either City Hall or the sheriff himself or herself or from the governor of the state? I gather that we're seeing some of that, Mark. Do you see that too?
1: You are seeing a migration. Here's the problem, though. Cities pay a lot. You know, you go to New California and some of those agencies pay so much money that the change, the jump is too big of a jump for a lot of these folks and they just can't make it. But there are a lot of people. What's even more concerning, Joe, is there's a lot of them that are retiring. Guys who still have a good 10 years left in their career have decided to just hang it up because the leadership isn't right or the leadership or the politicians in the city are not right. And that is even more concerning because all the guys who know how to do the job really well are walking away from it, whether they leave their state or retire.
0: Sheriff Mark Lambo, there's much more to that interview. 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I've got a certain amount of time on these segments on the radio show. We'll be right back after this. Keep it here.
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10: If you're caring for an aging parent, you may feel quite often that you're alone in what you're doing. But you're not, not by a long shot. According to a new report by the Pew Research Center, 10% of U.S. adults are caring for a parent over age 65. Millions more are caring for a spouse or partner 65 or older. Beyond the sheer numbers, this report, perhaps unsurprisingly, found a major difference in caregiver well-being between men and women. One psychologist we spoke to suggested thinking 5 years in the future and imagining where you are right now. Will you be glad you took something on or regretful that you didn't? You also need to cut yourself some slack, he said, especially women. Don't try to shoulder all of the burden by yourself. You might need to ask for help before you burn out. You'll be so glad you did. I'm Dr. Sanjay Gupta, helping you live a better life.

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1: 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Glad to have you along for the ride. We've got a couple of parts of an interview with Brianna Morello. She outlines what the Chinese Communist Party is trying to do in Ohio, plus Tulsi Gabbard on the way out, what she had to say about the gain-of-function stuff in the Wuhan lab, and more. Keep it on the Joe Pags Show.
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0: On the ones.
10: In Irving, a major accident has completely shut down the southbound side of Loop 12 Walton Walker between Irving Boulevard and Shady Grove Road. Traffic has come to a complete stop and is backed up past Union Bower Road. And in Rowlett, look out for an accident on westbound I-30 before you get to Dalrock Road. That's causing stop-and-go traffic from Horizon Road. Your WBAP forecast from the on-time experts 24/7 Weather Center.
11: For WBAP, I'm WFAA meteorologist Jesse Huila. Showers and thunderstorms tonight, 75 degrees. Scattered shower and thunderstorm chance will get into Saturday as well with a high of 92. Sunday for Father's Day looks to be dry here in North Texas. Very low chance of a shower, mainly southeast of the Metroplex. Hot, humid, 97.
10: 77 in Dallas and 76 in Fort Worth. U.S. Special Envoy to the Middle East, Steve Witkoff, and Iran's foreign minister are heading to Switzerland to advance potential peace talks. Fox's Alex Hogan has got the latest from Tel Aviv.
12: The IDF hit dozens of Hezbollah targets after attacks from the Iranian-backed group killed four Israeli soldiers earlier, and Lebanon says that at least 47 people were killed in new Israeli airstrikes. While Israel says a ceasefire is in effect, it says it will respond if it is attacked. The State Department says U.S. Secretary of State Marco Rubio spoke with Israeli Prime Minister Benjamin Netanyahu over the phone, and President Trump, in an interview with Axios, called for Israeli restraint.
13: If it weren't for Donald Trump, Israel would have been eviscerated.
12: Meantime, new progress in the Strait of Hormuz. Kepler, which is monitoring the strait, showing recovery, saying this was the most traffic in the critical waterway since June 2nd.
10: President Trump claims the Memorandum of Understanding is already producing results, stating that the markets are loving what is happening with oil prices way down and stocks way up. Team USA became the second nation to reach the knockout stage of the 2026 World Cup with a 2-0 victory over Australia in Seattle. Fox's Chanlea Painter has all the details.
14: They started fast against Australia, constantly pressuring up front. And when Flo Balogun surged down the left and hit a low cross, an Australian defender put it into his own goal. The second was scored by the youngest member of the entire U.S. squad, 21-year-old Alex Freeman, adding to the legend of the Freeman family, his father Antonio, a former star wide receiver in the NFL. So ultimately, Team USA was just fine without injured superstar Christian Pulisic, who should now be ready to go to the final group game against Turkey next week in Los Angeles.
10: The other nation that has qualified besides the USA is Mexico. Your money news brought to you by NetWorthRadio.com. The road ahead for autonomous vehicles seems hazy as the federal government sends mixed signals over testing and development. Darren Botello from Fox Business reports.
15: There's a bill right now in committee here on Capitol Hill that's been stalled there since February. It would set the rules for the road for autonomous vehicles. I spoke with an industry insider yesterday to find out why it stalled. He said, in simple terms, basically, it's just Congress being Congress. It's taking them a while to get this bill moving along. Right now, the general public can't buy a self-driving car or truck, but the number of robo-taxis and self-driving delivery trucks continues to increase every single year. According to the National Highway Traffic Safety Administration, as of now, there are about 4,000 driverless taxis on the road. This is nationwide.
10: Transportation Secretary Sean Duffy is a big supporter of this movement, often citing the more than 39,000 people who died in car crashes in 2024 here in the U.S. Keep connected to DFW for the latest on the signing of the peace agreement with Iran. For updates anytime, go to WBAP.com or use our free mobile app. On your home for WBAP's morning news, weekdays 5 till 9. 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I'm Sean Allen.
16: Fort Worth ISD is being sued by the terrorist supporters at CARE for reassigning a pro-Sharia principal. That's on the James Show at 2:05. The United States is moving on to the next round of the World Cup. Hear how their success might not go unnoticed at 3:35. And baseball is getting investigated for punishing Bible verses while allowing rainbows and BLM patches. Hear this curveball at 4:15. That's coming up Monday, 2 to 5, on The James Show with me, James Parker, on your Texas voice for common sense. 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
19: 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Gary McNamara and Eric Hurley talk about everything from politics to social issues and news of the day. 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
20: All across America, we are Red Eye Radio. He is Eric Hurley and I'm Gary McNamara.
21: Hello.
20: Welcome. Thank you for being here this morning.
21: Thank you.
20: All right, so let's start off the show listening to Senator Kennedy.
21: Yeah,
20: always one of our favorite things to do.
21: You know what's interesting? The other day I thought I was reading some show prep and organizing some things at the house, and I was thinking to myself, you know, there are days when I could go without hearing from any of them. You know, it was one of my throw all the bums out moment. And then I said, except Senator Kennedy. Because right. I was thinking in the mode of, you know, we talked at one point, not to delay this too far, but at one point about having, you know, any of them on, you know, the show, if you were going to have them on, interview them. Man, I would love to sit down and do a full show with no one, just Senator Kennedy. It would be the most entertaining and maybe informative shows.
20: You weren't delaying things too far. Yeah. You're just so you know, you're the co-host of the show.
21: Huh? What? When did that happen?
20: You can say anything.
21: Did I get a promotion?
20: You don't have to put a disclaimer in there.
21: Well, I know you got your button ready, and when your buttons are ready, you got to strap them while you're hot.
20: No, it's okay.
21: But we love Kennedy. We love Senator. He's one of the.

0: If you competition. Unless you were homeschooled by a day drinker, no one's confident that Iran's going to do anything.
1: I told you.
2: Hey, wait.
1: I take offense to that. I was homeschooled by a day drinker. My Uncle Lee.
2: The way he started it. What?
3: And he said, how do I put this? Yeah. Well, you know what he's trying to do? He doesn't want to come out and say, this deal sucks.
2: Yeah. Yeah.
3: And you could tell he's hemming and hawing. He doesn't know how to approach it.
2: Right.
3: You know, he, of course, has, you know, supported Trump in so many areas. He doesn't want to come out and say, this thing sucks.
2: Yeah.
3: And, you know, has anyone come out and said that what Bloomberg has put out is not the MOU, the Memorandum of Understanding?
1: I have not seen anyone come out and say, those are lies, that's a false leak, whatever.
3: Yeah, I've not seen anybody from the White House say that, because if that is, and we both read it,
1: yeah,
3: it's exactly what the leaks were.
1: Yeah, it's exactly what we've been saying.
3: It's exactly
1: that
3: what
1: others were saying was in it.
3: And the only defense, when I saw, you know, J.D. Vance out there promoting it yesterday on The View, he keeps bringing up a straw man that nobody's talking. Taxpayer dollars are not going for this. I don't know anybody who was saying that.
1: No, it was like his ambition was to go out and make that one point.
3: Yeah.
1: Over the last couple of days. Right. Nobody is making the point that taxpayer dollars are going into it. The problem is the deal itself sets up funding that will allow them, Iran, to fund their proxies all over again. You know, and this, the one New York Post version of the story, lifting of the sanctions temporarily, and in the framework, they use the word framework in the New York Post, and it wasn't a quote. They used it, and I thought to myself, this is just getting stupid. This is getting beyond stupid. We have been here before with the other side in the White House. We've been here before. I would have bet you any amount of money after we bombed their nuclear sites, after we took out the Ayatollah, say in the week after we took out the Ayatollah, if you told me this is where it was going, I would have bet you any amount of money, you were wrong.
3: Yeah. Yep. And then the leaks that were coming out yesterday, CNN had this one. U.S. negotiators are working to quickly release the text of the agreement between Washington and Iran. By the way, they downplay the significance of the specific language in the document, U.S. officials told CNN. That's what the U.S. officials told CNN. All right? CNN didn't say that. They're saying the officials said, we're working at this. And it's like, well, Bloomberg did it. Yeah, no problem. It's a page and a half.
1: Right.
3: The officials described the text of the agreement as incredibly vague, mainly intended to create a more favorable environment for a highly technical in-person talks to come. They added that the framework is aimed at providing Iran the ability to sell it politically to their internal audience. That's what the United States should care about. Additionally, the United States said the text of the Memorandum of Understanding, which Vice President J.D. Vance told CNN Monday is 1.5 pages long, and we have it already, does not reflect the critical back-channel commitments Iran has made to the United States, which they argue gave more confidence in signing on to the arrangement. Quote, people should not read too much into the language of the deal. That's what the hell you're leaking? Are you kidding me?
1: Don't pay attention to the facts.
3: One of the officials described the agreement as a political document.
1: You know, I don't drink, but I should start day drinking. Actually, day drinking for us would be night drinking.
3: What's more important than the actual document is the understanding we have with each other, and that's why it's important to get it done, that we can create an environment and go out and talk about all these things.
1: Oh, my God.
3: By the way, it's not a political document when we know that Iran is already selling oil. That's not a political document.
1: No. No, it isn't.
3: I mean, they're spinning this thing. I agree. And, you know, we've always talked about the fact that Democrats believe that the people that vote for them are idiots.

0: Yeah. Yeah.
1: In this case with Trump, he believes the people that support him are complete idiots.
0: Yeah. Well, he believes everybody is an idiot, I guess.
1: He believes he has had so much power that the people that, well, remember, he's the one that said, I could go out and,
0: shoot somebody in the street and still win.
1: Shoot somebody in the street and still win.
0: Right.
1: He believes that he can do anything and his followers will follow him no matter what it is. I think he's finding out that's not true. I mean, he's getting blasted on Fox News yesterday.
0: Oh, man, yeah.
1: You know, preliminary was like, well, let's see what's in it. Let's see what's in it. Now, you know, that the document is apparently out. And then you see the backing off, these stories of backing off. Well, the actual document is more of a political document. Don't pay attention to what's actually in the document. Pay attention to the back channel discussions that we're having that we can't talk about. You can't sell that to the American people because that's not what you sold day one on this.
0: You know who you're not seeing everywhere? Marco Rubio.
1: I know.
0: When you're not seeing Marco Rubio everywhere, and I mean, he's made a couple of comments, but in a deal like this, if this were a great deal, Marco Rubio would be out front, and that lends, so the fact that he's not lends, I think, credibility to the story that, again, if it's true, this lends credibility to that story that he's not on board. Hegseth isn't on board. I don't know how many lawmakers on Capitol Hill and the GOP who aren't on board.
1: But that was...
0: This is a cluster.
1: Yeah, it is.
0: This is a cluster. And I just don't know how it even gets to this point with Iran of all nations.
1: Somebody writes here, many left-leaning talk show hosts are saying the taxpayers are going to pay $300 billion to Iran. I heard it myself. I have not heard that because if you're familiar with the Obama thing, we had always said and Biden lifting the sanctions.
0: Right.
1: That was us making sure they couldn't sell their oil money to fund their proxies. I don't know any Republican because the big criticism is coming from Republicans.
0: Right. Yes.
1: That's what you have
0: to be worried about. What
1: right.
0: the liberals say
1: right.
0: isn't the concern.
1: Right.
0: Your own group turning on you on this and not really turning. They're not the ones doing the turning. The administration's doing the turning. The president's doing the turning.
1: Yeah.
0: I haven't changed my position on Iran. It seems the president has.
1: Yeah. This is not an issue of Republicans versus Democrats.
0: No.
1: This is an issue of Republicans versus Republicans.
0: Yes.
1: Here.
0: Yes. The Democrats are doing,
1: right.
0: That's a given.
1: Right. But that's not what's driving it.
0: No. No, this is what hurts you in November. Republicans staying home.
1: Yeah.
0: If they don't vote for, they're not going to vote for Democrats. Some independents may. Republicans won't vote for Democrats, but they're damn sure will stay home.
1: And so when they say it's not a deal, all of it isn't a deal. I mean, it's not a deal. But there are portions that are a deal because it's already happening. Oil shipments are already happening for them, which means cash is going to Iran. So that part of the deal is a deal.
0: Win for Iran.
1: Right.
0: And here's the thing, too. You know, if this is a political move in the big picture on settling the markets until November 3rd. What are you going to do if they lob one? If Iran decides to step outside of this agreement, memorandum of misunderstanding, or whatever it's called? What if they decide to lob one across?
1: Well,
0: hey, are you going to do nothing? Israel's not going to do nothing. They're going to do something.
1: Well, there is nothing if the Bloomberg, and I've not heard the White House because everybody's now reporting on the 14-point plan that Bloomberg put out yesterday, and we've read it, there's nothing in there that even talks about Israel at all.
0: No.
1: There's nothing. So anything that the president says, you heard yesterday, well, he's going to keep them from going after Hezbollah, or they've got to leave Lebanon, or what, none of that exists in the plan that we have seen, if that is the correct plan. But you know, I think it was Andrew McCarthy yesterday that was like, you know, stop this thing of, well, you guys don't know what's in it. Well, then don't be promoting it. If you're going to be out promoting it, let people know what's in the deal.
0: Yeah.
1: You know, don't say, you know, that to me is absolute BS.
0: Yeah.
1: You know,
0: Yeah.
1: Present it and defend it. This is the text of it. This is what it means, and this is what we're going to do. Don't throw out generalities, and then people come back at you and say, whoa. And the entire point, though, as we have said, doesn't matter where the $300 billion comes from. It's that America is trying to raise $300 billion to revive the Iranian Revolutionary Guard. No matter how you do it, no matter how you try to sell it.
0: Yeah. Yeah.
1: You can't sell that to Republicans. And there was some kind of switch that was flipped. And I have no idea how on this. Because you look at it, if that's correct, the 14 points, it's as bad as we originally thought it would be.
0: Yes. And it tells me it gets worse from here.
1: Now, what I thought was really interesting, and this was from Andrew Desiderio, who's covers Congress for punchbowl.com. Oh, I just had it here. What happened to it? Okay, I must have. Basically, it says the Trump administration might have inadvertently handcuffed its ability to implement key elements of an Iran deal when it sent a previously unreported certification to Congress last year that bars much of the broad sanctions relief in the outline of the Memorandum of Understanding. Senator slipped a provision into the 2024 Ukraine supplemental bill that requires the State Department to tell Congress every 180 days whether the IRGC launched drone attacks on Americans. If so, the administration makes that determination. The IRGC cannot be removed from the Foreign Terrorist Organization list for 4 years. The administration formalized that determination in a report to Congress last April, lifting the Iran's foreign terrorist designation would almost certainly be required to implement the broad sanctions relief the administration has outlined under the MOU per multiple senior Hill staffers who wrote the bill. Trump can waive the 4-year requirement if he tells Congress it's vital for national security, but loosening the Iranian Revolutionary Guard sanctions by arguing they should be removed from the foreign terrorist list would be a tough sell for Republicans.
0: Yeah, no, that would be an impossible sell for me.
1: Yeah. But this gets worse. And sending out sources now to say, don't pay attention to the text. They don't know what to do now.
0: Because they're not saying the text is wrong. There's no one that we have seen that says this is absolutely false what you're seeing. What was released.
1: But now they're saying don't pay attention.
0: Right. They're saying instead, don't pay attention to the text.
1: Because
0: don't look behind the curtain.
1: Right. Because we can't tell you what's going on.
0: Yeah.
1: Because this is so they've already moved the goalposts.
0: Yeah.
1: The goalposts are already being moved on this.
0: Yeah.
1: We are Red Eye Radio.
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1: 93.3. We are Red Eye Radio. He's Eric Carly, and I'm Gary McNamara. Thanks so much for being here this morning. Interesting, just going through Truth Social, it's amazing how little the president talked about the Iran deal.
0: And that's the second day in a row.
1: Yeah. You know, and I don't know if our last caller got it, but says Iran has agreed to never have a nuclear weapon. He put this out. Also, the story that the U.S. is paying Iran $300 million is fake news put out by Democrats. That was actually 2 days ago that he put that out.
0: Right.
1: That's really the last thing that he put out on True Social.
0: Yeah, yeah.
1: And as we've said, I haven't heard a Democrat say it.
0: We had somebody
1: on Twitter say it, so I haven't seen everything.
0: I mean,
1: but
0: you know,
1: certainly the criticism was always going to come from Democrats. The problem is... And they haven't been as vocal as I thought they were. I don't think they know where to go on this. The criticism has come from Republicans. That's where the criticism is. And I don't know of one Republican who's saying that U.S. taxpayer dollars is going in there. Now, if you look, if the 14-point deal is actually what the deal is, or the memorandum of understanding, it doesn't say where the $300 billion comes from. He said Iran put, is it 300 million or 300 billion? 300 million.
0: 300
1: million, yeah. It doesn't say where the money comes from. It just says investment. who's right. going to do the investment.
0: Right.
1: What private sector companies are going to say, let's invest in Iran?
0: Right. Yeah. $300
1: billion.
0: Yeah.
1: $300 billion. Okay, he wrote million here. So.
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13: Fox News. I'm Deborah Valentine. Despite a ceasefire, Fox's Alex Hogan reports from Tel Aviv, Israel. Renewed attacks involving Iran, Hezbollah, and Lebanon, and Israel Defense Forces.
14: The IDF hit dozens of Hezbollah targets after attacks from the Iranian-backed group killed four Israeli soldiers earlier. And Lebanon says that at least 47 people were killed in new Israeli airstrikes.
13: According to an Axios report, U.S. Special Envoy Steve Witkoff and Iranian's foreign minister are heading to Switzerland to advance potential talks. President Trump speaking Friday at Joint Base Andrews during the unveiling of the new Air Force One. Speaking about the Air Force One currently being retired.
15: Over its lifetime, that aircraft traveled to 96 countries on 223 international trips and flew over 6 million miles.
13: The new Air Force One was gifted to President Trump last year by Qatari. 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
21: Recent survey conducted by Common Sense Media found one-third of teenagers prefer AI companions over humans for serious conversations. There's a term for that, social offloading. And experts we talked to warned that this habit could be stunting emotional growth, leaving an already isolated generation who came of age during the pandemic even less prepared for the messiness of human interaction. Sure, AI can help you polish whatever it is you're looking to say, but that's not very human, right? It's the messiness that makes our interactions with each other so real. It's also what makes them so validating, help us to develop our confidence, our voice, our deep bonds with each other. Psychiatrists we talked to encouraged turning to family or friends when you're struggling to express yourself. They are keen to help. I'm Dr. Sanjay Gupta, helping you live a better life.
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1: And he is Eric Carney, and I'm Gary McNamara. Coming up in just a minute, what Trump's former chief of staff had to say about the Iran deal in just a minute.
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1: All right, here is some audio from Mick Mulvaney, very, very, you know, big Trump supporter, former acting chief of staff for Trump. Mm-hmm. Here's what he had to say yesterday on the Iran situation.
3: It's a couple of reasons not to put out the text. Number one, it could be exactly what President Trump said, which is, I want a bigger podium. I want a bigger stage. I want a bigger moment. This is a PR thing. Okay, that's right. One explanation. The other two are, number one, that the document doesn't exist yet and it hasn't been finalized. That's one possibility. That's another reason why you wouldn't put it out there. Or the last one is, and this is one I think most people are worried about, including Ambassador Volker and myself, is that it's a bad deal. And you don't want to get it out because you want to go ahead and sign it and then try and move it to that 60 days. So you sort of say, look, it's not a great deal, but we can fix this during the 60-day negotiating period. So I guess the bottom line is there's a couple of reasons to not put the document out, and a couple of them are not really good.
2: Oh, there you go.
1: Now, he was being diplomatic. Remember, he's as big a Trump supporter as you can get.
2: Right. That was about as diplomatic as you could be given his his position with Trump. This, look, here's the thing. Nobody bought it when the leaks started happening, but I stepped back and said to myself, what I'm not hearing, what I'm not seeing is the problem. You know, this idea that he first mentioned, well, he wants to wait and do it himself, so you have this big grand presentation. When does Trump wait on things like this if it's already done? If the memorandum of understanding is already done, if it's already e-signed, then tell me why you would wait if it's a great deal. Yeah. Because you don't have to. I mean, you know, folding in something else that he said there, you don't have to go on. Now, Trump's already done that, but you don't have to. We've talked about don't oversell something. Don't overpromise and underdeliver. You go in and say, hey, to be clear, this is the start of a very serious long-term peace deal, but it's a big start. And we believe this puts us and puts the world in a better place with safeguards in place. And here's why. Here are the points. And you go through and you line them out. If they e-signed it over the weekend, you should have expected something Sunday night in a primetime address. And then say, we will be posting all of the details at whitehouse.gov for the world to see.
1: The problem is, as Dana Perino said on the Five, and we talked about this, the ceremonial signing with basically the IRGC. Here she is on Fox News.
2: Yeah.
1: Okay, can we up the, thank you.
4: Well, I could make their arguments better for them, mm-hmm. because there are things that you could say that you would be able to think, okay, so you killed all of those 40 leaders, but now the IRGC is in charge. Mm-hmm. Okay, so that's who we're dealing with, and that's who we're supposed to stand next to on Friday mm-hmm. and sign an agreement that nobody's seen or read, except for this is the most transparent administration history, but we can't read it. Like I could make all of those points.
5: You have to stop doing that, Dana.
6: I think she sounds
4: they
6: great.
4: Don't call me. But the thing, like we said at the very beginning, the victories are usually visible, clear, understandable, and it's just premature.
2: Yeah, I was listening when she said that, and I thought to myself, well, it's the same thing we had said the night before. You're going to be standing there with the IRGC? That's the imagery you want? The same group that's been slaughtering the people of Iran? Are we going to be shaking hands?
1: Yeah, I mean, it's absolutely mind-boggling. You know, it's, you know, and that's one of the things. I think it was, let me just see. I think, did I save it? Let me just see here. It was from, it was something I saw from Rush Limbaugh's brother yesterday, David Limbaugh.
2: Mm.
1: That I went, wow.
2: Yeah.
1: Let me just see if I can find it here very quickly. Cause it was really interesting. It's one thing to caution people to wait and see the actual MOU before judging, but it's entirely another thing to gratuitously do an about face and turn on Israel. I don't need to wait 2 seconds to react to that. And it was as disconcerting as the current policy seems to be. What may be even more so is the apparent radical retreat from a path that was morally righteous and invigorating. The whiplash is painful and inexplicable. Like so many, I pray there are more factors yet to be revealed.
2: In the back of my mind, and this is something I said a few days ago. If it turns out we end up getting the regime out of power and all the uranium in our hands, I'll turn around and say, well played. I have zero confidence. I said it then. I'll say it again. I have zero confidence that's going to be the case. Because the more we learn about it, the further away we get from a secure situation like that. You know, I had thought the play is here at home domestically, kick the can until November 3rd. November 4th, go in, do the damage. I don't know that I have any confidence that that's the case. Again, if that is the case, I'm not sure that I'll say well played, because you may have given Iran the opportunity along the way to strike out against Israel, to strike out against American interests. All of these things are a massive risk, and you don't give them that for 1 second. You're losing confidence by your base, and now I don't know where the confidence level is by the GOP.
1: There's two things here, and both are, Andrew McCarthy wrote a couple of great columns yesterday. Fox News reporting Trump is publicly rebuking Israel and Prime Minister Netanyahu over the war with Hezbollah. Quote, Israel's fighting Hezbollah too long and too many people are being killed.
2: Hmm.
1: Where the hell did that come from?
2: I don't know.
1: No way you can justify that statement. President can.
2: No.
1: Astonishingly, Trump added that Israel should stand aside and let Syria take the lead against Hezbollah. And this is what he just, I think this is all part of where he just said the Trump administration thinks we're imbeciles. They think we're absolute idiots. A reminder, Syria is now run by a jihadist who claims to be a former Al-Qaeda operative.
2: Yeah.
1: Ahmed al-Sharar, formerly the designated terrorist known as Abu Mohammed al-Jilani. If you could get information, the state on that person, which is the same person back a few years ago, the State Department offered a $10 million reward. And wow. It's just like, by all means, let's have Israel stand down so a former Al-Qaeda operative can take on Hezbollah. And then he writes, he goes, the Trump administration thinks we're imbeciles. I repeat what I contended yesterday, they think we're idiots. Let's take down the simple basics. Trump's agreement with Iran is not an agreement. It's a memorandum of understanding reportedly stating that the parties will talk about making an agreement for infinitely extendable 60-day limits. Yeah. That is other than the billions to which the Trump administration has agreed to give the anti-American jihadist regime. The MOU is nothing that Neville Trump is peddling as peace in our time. Is a nothing that Neville, you know, responding, you know, Neville Chamberlain is trying to make that comparison to. But to the extent that the MOU is something, it is something very bad, because if it were something good, we'd be reading it, not being spun about it. The president is a man who would not be able to contain himself. Dana Perino said that. Anybody who knows the president would not be able to contain himself if the written MOU were even of marginal benefit to the United States. He would be far more comfortable exposing it and exaggerating the marginal benefits as if it were a coup. The fact that the Trump administration refuses to publish the MOU, refuses to even brief the Gang of Eight on it, is a powerful implication that it is at least as bad as close watchers suspect it is. Administration apologists maintain that their critics are accepting the IRGC spin, but if there is an information void that the IRGC is filling with propaganda, then all the administration has to do is release a written agreement. That would fill the void with verifiable written terms. And by the way, if the IRGC is spinning dishonestly, why is Trump Vance crediting regime claims that it is not pursuing nuclear weapons? The credulity gives Trump's plan the makings of a JCPOA 2.0, since taking the apocalyptic Islamic regime's word for what its intentions were was the foundation of the original Obama one. The most ridiculous nonsense, admittedly, there is a lot of competition here, is that Iran has forsworn nuclear weapons. Iran has publicly forsworn nuclear weapons and emphasized that it is a member of the Nuclear Nonproliferation Treaty. Well, that's what the NPT members that aspire to nuclear weapons do. As I recounted yesterday, just to make bigger fools out of us, Iran has also maintained that the Ayatollah even issued a fatwa against nukes. Mm-hmm. Remember that one?
2: Mm-hmm. Yeah.
1: To see the president beating his chest that Iran has agreed to never have a nuclear weapon is really something special. A close second on the ridiculous meter is the insistence by Trump and Vice President Vance that Iran will not be getting a dime in taxpayer money. That's a straw man. The point is that Iran gets access to funds through sanctions relief, and whatever cockamamie investment fund the administration is conjuring, that those funds are not coming out of the directly out of the U.S. Treasury is besides the point. Yeah, yeah. You just can't. It's just.
2: By the way, it wasn't. I mentioned earlier that New York Post had mentioned the word framework, or mentioned the word framework, and it wasn't them. It was Fox News, and they mentioned it four times in one of the article. The framework. It's. A senior official says negotiators will know within weeks whether the framework becomes an actual agreement. This is insane.
1: You know, if you, well, we'll get to more of this coming up.
2: it's insanity continues.
1: I've got to pay attention to the show and the press.
2: I know.
1: How dare we? Oh, I forgot. We're commercial radio.
2: That's true.
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1: We are Red Eye Radio. He's Eric Carly, and I'm Gary McNamara. By the way, you're not going to like this comment. I'll read it to you. I may be able to find the audio on it, but it was from Tom Bevan, RealClearPolitics.com. Yeah. Yeah. And you may not like this. He said, Trump is like the Spurs, blew a 29-point lead on Iran.
2: No, I'm okay with that. I'm okay with that. It is absolutely choking. I'll call it when it is. And if it's a team I followed all my life and you choke, you're choking.
1: I just read the New York Post editorial. I was wondering when it was going to come out.
2: Yeah.
1: Blasting.
2: Yeah.
1: No, blasting this deal. I mean, it took not that there was anybody in support of it, but it took a turn yesterday where Republican conservatives just went, what in the hell's going on?
2: Remember here? Leon Lett in the IC Super Bowl dropping the ball? Yeah. That's what this feels like.
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22: Heading to Switzerland, I'm Deborah Valentine, Fox News. Although they've agreed to a ceasefire, deadly attacks are reported between Israeli Defense Forces and Iran-backed Hezbollah militants in Lebanon. Fox's Alex Hogan reports from Tel Aviv.
23: The IDF hit dozens of Hezbollah targets after attacks from the Iranian-backed group killed four Israeli soldiers earlier, and Lebanon says that at least 47 people were killed in new Israeli airstrikes. While Israel says a ceasefire is in effect, it says it will respond if it is attacked. The State Department says U.S. Secretary of State Marco Rubio spoke with Israeli Prime Minister Benjamin Netanyahu over the phone, and President Trump, in an interview with Axios, called for Israeli restraint.
24: If it weren't for Donald Trump, Israel would have been
0: eviscerated.
23: Meantime, new progress in the Strait of Hormuz. Kepler, which is monitoring the strait, showing recovery, saying this was the most traffic in the critical waterway since June 2nd.
22: According to Axios, U.S. Special Envoy Steve Witkoff and Iranian's foreign minister are heading to Switzerland to advance their ceasefire talks. Outgoing DNI Director Tulsi Gabbard releasing documents that point towards Dr. Anthony Fauci allegedly misleading information about COVID-19.
3: Tulsi Gabbard is saying these documents further prove that and show what she calls a massive COVID-19 cover-up. Listen.
4: Dr. Fauci became the nation's pandemic pundit, and he publicly pushed lies, disinformation, and censorship using every platform available.
3: She argued the records show intelligence officials were discussing a possible lab leak much earlier than many Americans realized, and that some analysts who supported that theory later faced career consequences. Gabbard claims Dr. Fauci, quote, provided millions of dollars in U.S. taxpayer dollars to fund dangerous gain-of-function research at the Wuhan lab.
22: Fox's Brooke Taylor, Dr. Fauci has denied wrongdoing. 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
25: Three deaths in one jail in 1 week. I'm Sean Dion from the 24-hour Breaking News Center. Good morning. Three inmates have now died in Tarrant County Jail custody this week, marking four total deaths at the jail so far this year.
26: The most recent victim, Mac Greer, died of a head injury. His father, Joseph Hurd, wants the Tarrant County Sheriff held accountable.
27: We want some answers. I don't know if it takes an investigation, but that's what we want. We want some answers on what happened to our son and why is he not here today.
26: Several agencies are now investigating the jail, including the Texas Attorney General's Office and the Texas Commission on Jail Standards. Cameron Fairchild, WBAP News.
25: Investigators in Texas are updating a report to lawmakers about failures they found by leaders at Camp Mystic during the deadly Independence Day flooding last year. WBAP's Clayton Neville reports.
28: Investigators pinpointed four conclusions. The first, that the camp did not have a written emergency plan as required by the state.
29: There were no evacuation procedures in Camp Mystic's posted emergency plans.
28: Judge Michael Massengale was part of the investigation.
29: Instead of what was required by the code, what the camp's emergency plan did was it instructed campers to shelter in place and to await further instruction. Sheltering in place and awaiting instruction does not constitute a written emergency evacuation procedure.
28: I'm Clayton Neville.
25: WBAP weather, partly cloudy skies with a high of 89 today. Right now it's partly cloudy and 76 in Dallas and clear and 75 in Fort Worth. 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
34: A better life with Dr. Sanjay Gupta.
35: Slowly but surely,
0: AI is seeping its way into every corner of our lives. One area perhaps I didn't expect is diet advice. A new study out of Turkey found that chatbots are recommending to teen boys and girls that they restrict their daily calories to dangerously low levels and eat a balance of nutrients that are kind of out of whack. Remember, teenagers are growing, one pediatrician told us. If they aren't getting enough nutrition, it can really stunt their growth on a number of levels. And in extreme cases, it can lead to significant health consequences. Large language models, LLMs, they are designed to agree with you. So if you're looking to lose weight, they're going to push you pretty hard in that direction. They also sometimes don't know how to tell the difference between good information and bad information. And you know who does? Your doctor. I'm Dr. Sanjay Gupta, helping you live a better life.
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6: A couple of things here. Let's hear from General Jack Keane, who was on Fox News.
7: Okay.
6: Yesterday about the Iran deal, because I think yesterday was the turning point.
7: It really was.
6: I think, yeah, and then by the afternoon, I think it was the afternoon when Bloomberg put out the 14-point, the actual MOU, and the administration has not said it's not it, and the president has been so quiet on Truth Social on this. Just amazing. And you've got now is people saying what we said, people that know the president a lot more than we do. Look, if this was a great deal, the president would be out there showing you everything and how, you know, this is a clear victory for the United States. And you just can't do it. But here's Keane yesterday on Fox News.
7: Mm-hmm.
8: Action will be taken. But I can't square some of the things that are coming out of the administration from reliable sources. That's what I find so disturbing. When I heard it from the Iranians, Sean, I dismissed it. I said, that's the same nonsense we're always hearing. Well, but when I hear from administration sources some of the things that you have heard of what's in this deal, that makes no sense whatsoever. It's not defensible. I think what the president should do is just let's release it and let people see what's out there so we stop debating about something none of us has seen.
6: Okay, that was before that was, you know, before the Bloomberg thing came out. But yeah, I mean, that's the whole point. I mean, the how you know it's bogus is when somebody starts promoting something. We're out here to promote the deal.
7: Yeah.
6: And we want to take on everybody who are saying things that are incorrect. And we're going to chastise you for it. Well, why don't you release it?
7: Yeah.
6: You know, right. It's that simple. And, you know, I'm amazed. You know, the one thing that is so there are just some things that are so obvious. And we used to say this about Karine Jean-Pierre and about Biden and everything else. But when the president, think about this, we're just a little past Tuesday. And it was on last Thursday that the president said we're being played for suckers. And so you've got, you know, you send J.D. Vance out there, which, by the way, people were making the comparison that Trump sending J.D. Vance out there to defend the indefensible is the same thing as, well, not is the same thing, but is close to Biden sending Kamala Harris out there to be the border czar. It's like you're gonna fail on it. But when you got J.D. Vance out there at the same time saying, no, that's Iranian propaganda. That's Iranian propaganda. That's Iranian propaganda. Oh, no. Iran says that they're going to give up the nuclear missile, you know, their nuclear abilities, and we believe they're credible this time, and we believe that they. I mean, you can't sell this crap, and I don't care if you try to sell it with confidence or anger or whatever, you can't sell it.
7: Well, this is looking less like an MOU and more like an IOU. It's about as worthless as an IOU. It means two things, diddly. And squat, you know, and here's the thing. Here's the most disappointing part of that. There was real progress. The

0: My question is, what for?
1: And this is this is what I want to play you before I told you what he had said about made the comparison to the Spurs loss. But this is Real Clear Politics and Tom Bevin yesterday. Here we go.
2: And Israel has been doing. It seems like they've been on sort of their own timeline, their own strategy, while the Trump administration has been working to try and, you know, negotiate their way out of this thing, and Israel is seemingly less interested in that. So you're right. I mean, it could go sideways. We'll see what happens. It does feel to me, I know, you know, the Knicks won their first championship over the weekend, right, beating the Spurs, and it does feel a little bit like the Trump administration is like the Spurs in this scenario. They got out to a 29-point lead, and then now it's like late in the fourth quarter, and it's they've blown the lead somehow. I mean, it just feels like we were in this very, very dominant position initially, and Donald Trump decided to create some space for negotiations, and from that point on, Iran has been sort of stringing us along and waiting us out and doing whatever they can to sort of, you know, gum up the works.
1: Which they've done for 47 years.
0: Well, you know, and to compare it to the NBA Finals even further, you know, Spurs fans had real hope that this could happen.
1: Yeah.
0: I mean, it was only based on a couple of games, but it was real hope that it could happen. And all of a sudden, you know, choking not once, but a couple of times along the way. And this impact here, the difference is the Spurs can come back from this down the road and maybe get another championship. I don't know how you come back from this except for one scenario that I've outlined a number of times, and I'll repeat it again. The regime is gone. The uranium is in our hands. Period.
1: Well, as we have said, you know, from the very beginning, when they said, you know, regime change, you know, when the president said last week, he said, I was never concerned with regime change. Of course you were.
0: Yes, you were.
1: It's exactly what you promoted in the 8-minute speech. It's exactly why you took out and continue to take out multiple levels of the top government officials out there.
0: Well, on that
1: That's
0: morning,
1: why you don't do that unless you're attempting to get regime change. So when you don't tell the truth of why you're going to war to the American people, and they sit there and they go, well, obviously it's what you're doing.
0: Well, no, I mean, the morning the Ayatollah was above ground having breakfast and they knew that and they went after him, tell me what the point of that going after the Ayatollah would be if it wasn't regime change.
1: Right. So when you BS like that, people don't buy it. Here's more from General Jack Keane, because he was on Fox News. He was on Fox Business News over the last couple of days. Here we go.
3: You can't trust them. Why? Because what they're going to want to do is actually go back to all of their strategic objectives.
1: Yeah.
3: They're going to want to reverse what they sign. That's who they are, and we have to accept that. So therefore, there has to be enforcement and compliance. And that can be there in terms of money. But also, listen, people are forgetting what happened last week. Last week, the Iranians were not moving towards this MOU fast enough. They were tapping us, as the president likes to say. And what did he do? He conducted two strikes against Iran, multiple strikes, two nights' worth of strikes. He was about to do a third when the Iranians said, okay, we're ready to do this. That is still available to him, and I know for a fact he is prepared to use it. And if anybody doubts it, or the Iranians doubt that, how can you dismiss the evidence we had of what he just did last week? So, yes.
1: The only failure of that, of Jack Keane, is you've got this deal, which sucks.
0: Yeah.
1: So if you're saying that he went after them, and then Iran got this deal, they were willing to come to the table, well, my God.
0: Well, but he didn't get anything.
1: Yeah.
0: Tell me what the get is.
1: I do love the remaining Trump people that are trying to spin it.
0: And how they have to. You know, when Scott Pelley talked about McCabe and how impressed he was on being very careful about it, what he could say and couldn't say, and this is kind of that same dance. And I understand in certain positions.

0: and you kind of have to. But I'm not willing to do that. This is horrible. And it's disappointing coming from this particular president after what this particular president literally accomplished in two major attacks on Iran. Now we're going to be standing with the IRGC. I'm still wondering. We're going to be shaking hands?
1: Yeah.
0: How's that going to work?
1: It is mind-boggling how quickly this happened. How quickly the change happened. Let me just we had the New York Post editorial. Trump's Iran deal gives the Islamic Republic big wins up front and America nothing. Vice President J.D. Vance's sales pitch for the Iran deal is simply terrible, but President Donald Trump's may be worse. Maybe the reporting on what's in the Memorandum of Understanding is wrong, but Team Trump keeps confirming some of the worst news. The best we can tell, the deal does nothing to achieve the aims America started the war with, but does hand Tehran a whole series of gains. Iran gets at least a few billion in immediate funds and can start selling oil right away, which they've already done.
0: Yes.
1: With at least some other sanctions dropped as well. More, Tehran wins unprecedented authority over the Strait of Hormuz,
0: right,
1: and likely locks in, yeah, Hezbollah's dominance in Lebanon.
0: When I saw that, right, they get to control the Strait of Hormuz?
1: Yep. Recall our goals, a president open combat seeking to permanently end Iran's nuclear threat and also eliminate its missiles and other offensive capabilities, and we also hope for regime change. The bombing set back its nuke programs, took out a lot of missiles and missile factories, and decapitated most of the regime's top leadership. All the talks since the start of April have done nothing more. Indeed, have only let new Iranian leaders rebuild and regroup, even as the population suffers. Why think they'll change in another 60 days of talking? Vance's happy case is that the big prizes for Iran are contingent on the behavior, as he said on Hannity. If they're willing to behave like a normal country, quit chasing nukes and funding terror, then we're willing to actually fundamentally transform our relationship with them. But that's been true since the 1979 revolution,
0: yeah,
1: and the regime has never gone for it. Trump, talking with Qatar's ruler, actually claimed the regime has changed since we killed off so many leaders, and those who wound up in charge are very rational people, nice to deal with, not radicalized, huh? It's leaders of the Islamic Islamic Revolutionary Guard Corps. They're calling the shots over there. The goons that are committed to the radical agenda. Vance, Witkoff, and Kushner never talked to them, only to the political fronts for real power. And it's easy to say to be nice when the negotiations are handing you win after win. Trump's proud that Iran promises to stick to only peaceful nuclear programs, but it never stopped making that promise, even after it never ceased to do the opposite. We never had this level of direct communication with the Iranian leadership, Vance bragged on Hannity. Again, they weren't talking to the real leaders, just the front men. Sadder still, he claimed, we're seeing even people that I would have assumed are hardliners who are kind of saying maybe it was a mistake for us to do those things we've done over the last 40 years. Maybe we should have turned over a new leaf with our relationship in the United States. They were slaughtering 40,000 of their own civilians months ago. Suddenly they're going to get normal? No. Hardliner versus moderate is just a good cop, bad cop shtick the Iranians have pulled on Westerners for decades, right along with pretending to regret over the past. It's beyond foolish to think the Iranians have changed just because they say so. But they say that, as I've taught you, that's the thing that boggles my mind, is Vance is out there. Has he no self-awareness? On one hand, he's saying, yeah, that's all propaganda coming from the Iranians. Oh, but we believe the Iranians here, here, here, here, and here. And the claims that they believe them on are absolutely unbelievable. So forget about what we said yesterday. Forget about what the actual is in there. The administration has not said that what was released yesterday is false.
0: Right.
1: But as we said, You don't have to pay attention to what possibly might be in the so-called MOU. All you've got to do is listen to what Trump and Vance are saying, and you're like, for God's sakes, make some kind of consistent sense. You're all over the damn place. And trying to be forceful and arrogant about it doesn't sell it.
0: No, that makes it worse. That makes it worse.
1: Just unbelievable.
0: The confidence meter is at an all-time low with me.
1: Yep.
0: That's a big deal. Going back to 2016.
1: It's amazing.
0: It just makes me wonder who in the hell's running the show. Is Biden still in charge? This comes off as a Biden-esque deal.
1: Somebody said the other day.
0: Is Hunter in charge?
1: No, it was like Obama. But remember, Obama actually ran the Biden administration. Now Obama's running the Trump administration.
0: Well, I think Hunter Biden is running it because somebody's on crack if they wrote this. Hunter Biden's running it.
1: We are Red Eye Radio.
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3: After a round of extreme weather last week in the Midwest, the forecast this week appears quieter.
4: We've got actually some more rain coming back in. Nothing like what we saw last week when we had the excessive rainfall in the central Corn Belt. We're looking at the most 1 to 2 inches of rain across parts of the Midwest. Coverage will be much more scattered than last week. And in most cases, it will be beneficial rainfall, maintaining adequate to locally surplus topsoil and moisture for these rapidly growing corn and soybeans.
3: USDA meteorologist Brad Rippey says the recent moisture is also benefiting Midwestern pastures this time of year.
4: And everything is really coming up roses for the Midwest as we head into some of these key weeks in the development season for corn and soybeans. So no changes, and temperatures are going to stay at a very reasonable level, and we should get a bit more moisture as we head on through the middle part of June.
3: I'm Rod Bain reporting for the U.S. Department of Agriculture in Washington, D.C.
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1: We are Red Eye Radio. He's Eric Carly, and I'm Gary McNamara. You know, that's the only defense so far is that, you know, stop speculating on what the deal is. That's why we have said that then put out the deal. Then put out the deal now.
0: Why would you wait if you've already e-signed the deal and it's a great deal? Why would you wait to release it? Somebody tell me, give me a good answer. And, you know, I mean, there was, we played the audio cut before. It's, well, they want to do the proper presentation. No, I don't buy that.
1: Shaking hands with representatives of the Iranian Revolutionary Guard. If you're a Trump supporter, do you agree with that?
0: If you're looking for cheerleaders, you found the wrong radio show.
1: Yeah. And as we have said, we started yesterday. Doesn't even matter what's in the deal. We're judging them by what they're saying.
0: I voted for this guy multiple times.
1: Yeah. So did I.
0: I want him to win.
1: Yep.
0: This brings my confidence to a new low.
1: Yeah. And as we've stated, it's up to them to not keep us guessing. And so you've got the source stories out there, as we know, which can be wrong, and we've always admitted that. But since it was released, the Bloomberg released it, and then other media picked up the 14 points. It exists out there. You can read it yourself. The administration has not said that that is false.
0: Yeah.
1: And they've had plenty of time to do it, and you know this administration does. So we have stated, we read it. We didn't see anything about Israel in it to begin with, but we're judging them by what they're saying. And for them to be out there, Vance is out there promoting a deal and criticizing the critics while not telling you what's in the deal and telling you that it's a great deal without letting you see the deal. And it's our fault?
0: Yeah. Why are you complaining?
1: Yeah.
0: That's my question.
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21: Fox News, I'm Chris DeMeo. Israel and Hezbollah agree to a truce as fighting delays U.S. and Iran negotiations.
22: The State Department says U.S. Secretary of State Marco Rubio spoke with Israeli Prime Minister Benjamin Netanyahu over the phone, and President Trump, in an interview with Axios, called for Israeli restraint.
21: Fox's Alex Hogan. Talks between the U.S. and Iran Friday in Switzerland were postponed. President Trump unveiling the new Air Force One at Joint Base Andrews on Friday.
23: This plane is the first successful example of a real transformation of something that was built at the highest level and now had to be changed a little bit. We have communication equipment up there that's nobody's ever seen before. It's the highest level.
21: The president provided attendees with an inside look. Wyndham Clark has a four-shot lead halfway through the U.S. Open at 1-under par at Shinnecock. 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
29: For the ninth year in a row, Finland has been named the happiest country in the world. That's according to the World Happiness Report put out every year by the Wellbeing Research Center at the University of Oxford in the UK. Two other Nordic nations, Iceland and Denmark, came in at numbers 2 and 3. Now, having spent quite a bit of time in these countries over my 2.5 decades as a journalist, I can tell you that this is not at all that surprising. There's an entirely different way of thinking in these countries. We before me, you might say. In other words, the mentality is less adversarial and much more, we're all in this together. One other interesting thing that came up was that no matter where someone lived, the more time they spent on social media, the less happy they were. Want to smile? It's simple. Put your phone away for a bit. I'm Dr. Sanjay Gupta, helping you live a better life.
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1: We are Red Eye Radio. He's Eric Carlin. I'm Gary McNamara. Welcome and good morning. Download our Red Eye Radio app today, and you can listen when and where you choose. Yeah, the entire thing of they haven't released it, so nobody should be talking about it, and you guys shouldn't be talking about it. Well, then they shouldn't be talking about it.
2: They're the ones promoting it.
1: Yeah, they're promoting it, and so... As we pointed out, that what Vance, you know, promoted, no Republican is making that case that it's U.S. taxpayer dollars for the $300 billion. We don't know where it's going to get. Where are you going to get $300 billion in investment into Iran? That's going to be interesting.
2: Yeah.
1: What private organization is going to say, let's invest money into the private sector of the Iran run by the Iranian Revolutionary Guard? But as we said, we've been commenting the majority of it. Now, we bring you the news. We're not going to not tell you that Bloomberg and other media outlets have released what the 14-point plan is. And when we see what the 14-point memorandum of understanding is, and we read it, it's exactly what the critics have speculated is in it.
2: Yeah, right.
1: So the early leaks, if this is what it is, and the administration has not come out, because it's been out for what now? 9-10 hours?
2: Yeah.
1: There's nobody saying, look, that's not it. It's wrong. You guys are wrong on it. You haven't heard that. And so, you know, we report the news to you, and yeah, we'll throw out a little speculation if, when, whatever. But the thing that really gets us is the things that President Trump and J.D. Vance are actually saying, what they're saying in their own words. Here's another one. This was the worst of the president yesterday. Here we go.
2: Right.
1: Talking about Israel because he's attempting to make Israel the bad guy in all of this.
2: Yeah.
1: Here we go.
3: Israel's fighting Hezbollah too long and too many people are being killed. And you don't have to knock down an apartment house every time you're looking for somebody, because there are a lot of people in those apartment houses, and they're not all Hezbollah, that I can tell you.
1: He's trying to make the case, and then he goes on to suggest that the former al-Qaeda head of Syria should be disarming Hezbollah instead, which was just the most bizarre statement that you could possibly make. But he's implying that Israel targets civilians.
2: Right. Right.
1: It's reprehensible. Absolutely reprehensible. That's got nothing to do with speculation. He said it.
2: Yep.
1: It's pure BS. And like you, I voted for him 3 times. But I don't care. If you're going to be a tribal person, if you're going to sit there, I adore this person, they can never do wrong, then you're a moron.
2: I don't know why you wouldn't question all of this.
1: Right.
2: The people come and go. The people are fallible. The ideas remain. That's what this nation was founded on. And it doesn't matter what your name is and if I voted for you or not. If I disagree, you're going to hear about it. Wow. It's what I do for a living. And if I didn't do it for a living, you'd still hear about it because I'd probably be on my rooftop.
1: Well, you know what you haven't heard in the last couple of days or I've seen at all on social media? Because I try to read as many comments as I can just to get an idea of how people are, you know, are thinking. I haven't seen one in the last 48 hours about, but it's the art of the deal and he's playing fifth dimensional chess.
2: Yeah. Okay.
1: None of that.
2: All right.
1: You've heard more of.
2: No. Yeah.
1: This is the art of the Costanza deal.
2: Yeah.
1: Going backwards.
2: Well, the only thing I've heard is why do you keep complaining about the deal? Because it sucks. You know, this steak isn't steak, it's chicken. I ordered steak, but man, I guess I won't complain.
1: You know, and by the way, we do know, for example, like, you know, with the oil, that's in the 14 point, we know they sold oil yesterday.
2: Yeah.
1: So we know they're getting partial sanctions relief.
2: Right.
1: But I want to get back to this because this is the one thing, and this is what J.D. Vance, you know, was talking about. Mm. This seems to be his major talking point. Mm. It's not taxpayer funds. And on this score, the Washington Free Beacon's Adam Credo, and this goes back to Andrew McCarthy's column yesterday, reports that the Trump's White House emphasis that Iran is merely getting its own money back, not taxpayer funds. How stupid do they think they are? Iran's funds are frozen based on sanctions imposed in part due to its terrorism support, in addition to its nuclear weapons work, its ballistic missile work, human rights abuses, and targeting U.S. military and civilian vessels on the high seas. If the U.S. could keep funds from Iran, but is now instead allowing the funds to be paid to Iran, that is material support to a state sponsor of terrorism. It was when Biden did it. It is when Trump does it.
2: Yeah.
1: Again, it's material support to a state sponsor of terrorism, which the Iranian regime has been since 1984 under formal State Department designation. It doesn't matter that the funds are supposedly Iran's rather than a payout from the U.S. Treasury. Our government is giving access to billions of dollars in funds to an entity our government concedes uses its funds to underwrite the arsenals and deadly activities of its terrorist proxies that target American interest and American military over the last 47 years. End of story.
2: Just insane. Just insane. Because the only way to reinstill confidence on this entire thing in a person like me is to come back November 4th or whenever it's going to be, take out the regime, take the uranium. That's not going to happen. I'm not putting a dime on that bet.
1: You just reminded me of something that I saw from an Israeli media outlet. Did I save it? I think I did. I don't know where it is. Well, I thought I saved it. It was from a Israeli news service that said, "We are such big supporters of Trump. Either this is the worst deal ever, or hopefully we just pray he's setting them up to justify the bombing the hell out of them down the road."
2: That's a possibility.
1: But they said that's our hope. They're not too confident about it because of what has been going on and the fact that they made the memorandum of understanding. And the fact is, we all know that they know that prices are killing them.
2: Yeah.
1: In the polling, you can't get much lower than everyone, including Republicans, judging Trump on the economy. And I'm talking about Rasmussen, all the Republican polls. It's not just, I don't trust any of the polls. The one poll I pay attention to the most is Rasmussen to see how that moves, because that's a Republican a pollster in the last couple of weeks. He, has broken the record for lowest in the second term in the Republican poll. And lowest is the economy.
2: Yep.
1: But as you said, this is a president that was elected on strong foreign policy and the economy and the border.
2: Yeah. Yeah. Look, I have a number of theories that could work to support if I wanted to be in the cheerleader crowd to say what this deal might set up. I'm not in the mood. I'm not going to do that. Show me. Show me. And I don't think there should be wherever we are, we're less than 150 days from Election Day. I don't think you give them the room between now and Election Day. Because there's no telling what Iran could do. Iran sees this as a win. You're not going to convince me that the regime is a new type of regime. This is an all new regime.
1: This is from I was looking at the news and commentary on Israel. It's called Mossad Commentary. Iran firing multiple drones and ships at Hormuz every night since the agreement is signed. U.S. shooting UAVs down before they threaten vessels, source tells NBC. What was the other one that I was looking at the other day? Or it was the one thing that they had said here is where they were like, look, we're pro-Trump. Can't see it here. I saw it yesterday, and then I didn't save it for some reason. But they were the ones that were saying, we support Trump. We hope that, our only hope is that this has got to be something to completely wipe them out in a
2: setup
1: in a few months, because this turn doesn't make any kind of sense at all.
2: Look, if you want to talk about propaganda and psyops and how this could set them up to give them false confidence, the regime, false confidence in order to move in a certain direction, and when you see them moving in that direction, you go in and you take them out. I'm not going to tell you you're wrong because I don't know what the future is.
1: Right, but we shouldn't be doing this because we've been told we shouldn't be speculating.
2: I know. Yeah. Well, and I've talked about how after, you know, in the first couple of weeks, when the bombing settled and they hit the pause button, I said, well, for intel purposes, that's almost necessary because you need to knock on doors and find out who's in charge, who's still around. You know, Trump says he's being told, or the media, in fact, is doing stories. They're being told by their spokesman that the new Ayatollah doesn't want nukes, doesn't want this, doesn't want. We haven't seen him.
1: Yeah.
2: So I don't know what's real, what isn't real. What I do know that is that if you're going to, because on the propaganda front, just imagine that this is propaganda and setting up false hopes for Iran so that they'll make a move so you can take them out. That would be a strategy. But why aren't you on Sunday night? You should have had a primetime address announcing it bigger than ever. In fact, you would go bigger on promoting it in order to give them false confidence.
1: I found it. It's from 10 hours ago. We are huge supporters of Trump, but the current situation does not align with the man we all know. Either there has been a huge shift within himself, or he is setting up Iran for another massive round of Hellfire missiles. Please, God, we hope the latter. But the fact is, why would you need another 60 days to do it? You don't need another 60 days to do it. That's the whole point.
2: Yeah,
1: there's no need.
2: You don't. Well, see, here's the thing. 60 days almost gets you to the election. I think we're 140-something days out. 120 days almost gets you to election. So right before the election, something's going to happen one way or the other, or are we going to kick the can again? I can't tell you. What I can tell you is that this doesn't pass the smell test. A lot like that beef jerky I've been eating in the studio when the mics are off. You really don't like that at all.
1: It's quite pungent.
2: Oh my gosh, it's great. I love it. It's
1: your taste buds do.
2: It's Dorito.
1: What about your nostrils?
2: It's Dorito. Oh, I love the smell of it because I know what I'm about to eat. Oh my gosh, I could live on it. I'm taking it to an island. If that's all I get, that and one Carpenter's album, that's all I need.
1: We are Red Eye Radio.
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1: He's Eric Harley, and I'm Gary McNamara. One thing we know is that the $300 billion whatever investment fund down the road, here's General Jack Keane about that in the Iran MOU.
13: You can't have a nuclear deal for 10, 20 years, similar to the JCPOA. Well, and the funding is real. There's a $300 billion investment fund. Who cares where the money comes from? If it doesn't come from the United States, I get that. Of course it shouldn't. But it shouldn't come from anybody. I mean, when we recovered Germany and Japan, the Nazis weren't in charge. The Japanese imperialists weren't in charge. Here, the Iranians are in charge. The killers and thugs are still in charge. We don't give them that money because what are they going to do with it? They're going to recover everything we've taken away from them. Who cares whether it's coming from the Arabs, from the Qataris, or whatever? They don't get it. They shouldn't get any of it.
1: There you go.
2: Yeah.
1: And that part we know is true because Vance has verified that.
2: Yeah.
1: And so, you know, again, it's just like, it's just, it's, and the thing is, when they say they don't get any of it, but they have. We've allowed them to get oil money already. They've already, right. I guess, two tankers have already sold the oil, as we found out yesterday, and other things just for signing the memorandum of understanding.
2: Right.
1: And so you can't win this argument with the Republican Party.
2: No.

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4: Holding their fire, I'm Chris DeMeo, Fox News. Israel and Hezbollah agree to a truce as fighting delays U.S. and Iran talks.
5: Vice President J.D. Vance's trip to Switzerland to negotiate the terms of a peace deal with Iran was postponed Friday, with the White House citing logistical issues. The Associated Press reporting Iran suspended the talks because of fighting in Lebanon. Israel and Hezbollah agreeing to renew a ceasefire in Lebanon after deadly strikes Friday threatened to jeopardize the U.S. and Iran negotiations. An initial agreement between Washington and Tehran signed earlier this week calls for an end to all military operations, an end to the U.S. naval blockade on Iran, and a full reopening of the Strait of Hormuz. It creates a 60-day window for officials to negotiate a lasting, final agreement. Kristen Goodwin, Fox News.
4: Axios is reporting Iran's foreign minister is expected to participate in the next round of U.S.-Iran talks in Switzerland. Axios also reports that White House envoy Steve Witkoff is expected to travel to Switzerland to participate in negotiations over a potential nuclear agreement. Axios reporting as well that White House envoy Jared Kushner is already in Switzerland ahead of the talks. President Trump is showing off the new aircraft that will serve as Air Force One.
6: Inside a huge Air Force hangar, President Trump descended the steps of a freshly painted and retrofitted jumbo jet that will soon fly as Air Force One.
7: When you see it, you won't believe it, actually. The quality of of woods, the quality of the materials.
6: The Boeing 747 was a gift from the government of Qatar and required 10 months of retrofitting. Air Force officials described the aircraft as a bridge until a new fleet of long-planned presidential aircraft is complete. President Trump says the new plane will participate in a flyover of Washington, D.C. on July 4th. At the White House, Jared Halpern, Fox News.
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8: A body in a freezer and now an arrest. I'm Sean Dion from the 24-hour Breaking News Center. Good morning. A Dallas man is arrested in the case of a woman found dead inside an Oak Cliff freezer.
9: Police arrested 51-year-old Kendrick Brown for the murder of 27-year-old Mariah Murray. Murray's body was discovered hidden in a vacant home hours before the house was damaged in a suspicious fire. Brown is currently held in the Dallas County Jail on murder charges. Cameron Fairchild, WBAP News.
8: FIFA is facing fresh embarrassment after large blocks of empty seats were obvious at the high-profile England versus Croatia match in Arlington.
9: The visible gaps expose a growing ticket pricing crisis, prompting FIFA to use desperate tactics to hide the vacant seats. Reports reveal the governing body is ordering stadium volunteers to take off their uniform tunics and sit in empty corporate seats to make the stadium look full on television. Cameron Fairchild, WBAP News.
8: The Texas Supreme Court hands a major legal victory to Elon Musk's SpaceX. The court unanimously rejected an attempt by environmental and tribal groups to block beach closures around the Boca Chica launch site near Brownsville. Justices ruled the groups lacked standing to sue over the closures, which were authorized under a state law securing the area for spaceflight activity. The decision permanently protects SpaceX's ability to clear the beach during launch windows. Today, expect partly cloudy skies, a high of 89 degrees. Right now, it's partly cloudy and 76 in Dallas and mostly clear and 74 in Fort Worth. 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
8: For the ninth year in a row, Finland has been named the happiest country in the world. That's according to the World Happiness Report put out every year by the Wellbeing Research Center at the University of Oxford in the UK. Two other Nordic nations, Iceland and Denmark, came in at numbers 2 and 3. Now, having spent quite a bit of time in these countries over my 2.5 decades as a journalist, I can tell you that this is not at all that surprising. There's an entirely different way of thinking in these countries. We before me, you might say. In other words, the mentality is less adversarial and much more, we're all in this together. One other interesting thing that came up was that no matter where someone lived, the more time they spent on social media, the less happy they were. Want to smile? It's simple. Put your phone away for a bit. I'm Dr. Sanjay Gupta, helping you live a better life.
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9: 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Now, it's Red Eye Radio. Gary McNamara and Eric Harley talk about everything from politics to social issues and news of the day. Whether you're up late or you're just starting your day, welcome to the show from the Relief Factor Studios. 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
11: All across America, we are Red Eye Radio. He is Eric Harley and I'm Gary McNamara. This story is mind-boggling. It really, really is.
12: Yeah.
11: I mean, is this brainwashing or what? What in the hell's going on? The Ivy League is having a mental health crisis. 47% of surveyed seniors at Harvard indicated they experienced mental illness at some point during their college career, and 13% were unsure. According to a survey of the class of 2026 conducted by the Harvard Crimson student newspaper. That's more than double the rate of the general U.S. population, which the federal government National Institute of Mental Health estimates at 23.1%. Noting that mental illnesses include many different conditions at varying degree of severity, ranging from mild to moderate to severe. At Princeton, a senior survey conducted by the Princetonian
12: really?
11: The Princetonian student newspaper found 60.1% had mental health counseling or therapy during college.
12: Well, I guess the Princeton Herald would sound too small town.
11: Yes.
12: Right? Yeah. Okay.
11: With 36.3% getting help from the university's counseling and psychological services and 23.8% finding outside assistance.
12: Uh-huh. Wow. All right.
11: Here's a question.
12: What?
11: What's the definition of mental illness?
12: Well, Yeah. So you and I had that conversation, just kind of throwing this around during a break earlier. There's a lot of pressure in terms of liabilities on healthcare providers, the doctors, the clinics, right? You mention it to your general physician, and at that point, they're obligated to follow up. And the extent, you know, to which they follow up can vary. Okay, they can talk to you about it right there, or they can refer you to a doctor who deals directly with mental illness, a psychologist, a psychiatrist, whatever it's

0: absolutely. The question is, in the age of taking pharmaceuticals and then applying them in quick fashion, I mean, I believe that most doctors are really trying to actually help people and save them from the extremes in terms of whatever manifestation is going to be as a result of this mental illness. But when you get to Princeton, this whole thing here, when the majority of students are saying they experience that at some point, my question is, are we talking, my first question is, curiosity here, correlation or causation? Because there is a difference between stress, which is, and there is stress-related situational anxiety, and actual mental illness that is long-term, right? Like if you are bipolar or something like that, or clinical depression or things like that. Those are, all of those things are very real. But stress in life is natural, and it builds our body's natural ability to deal with that stress. We all go through it. Job-related stress, life-related stress. Right. Certainly, if you're a student at Princeton, performance-related stress when it comes to getting the grades, being able to pass all the tests and everything else that's in that equation. What, getting back to your original question, is I'm very curious as to the criteria and also the criteria that you have to meet in order to go to that next step of treating the manifestation, the symptoms of whatever it might be.
1: Well, that would be,
0: you know, that's what it comes down to for me. There are very serious mental issues with individuals that need treatment, require treatment. We know that for sure. But are we also classifying or throwing in stress-related anxiety?
1: Okay, you just hit exactly what I was, exactly, because, and I think you mentioned it, when you look at being bipolar, schizophrenic.
0: Right.
1: You know, you look at, you know, things like manic depression.
0: Right.
1: You know, you can look at that and say, okay, those are forms of mental illness. But you see in the overall general population, as we're going to hear, like 6.5 to 8.5% of adults get outpatient talk therapy.
0: Mm-hmm.
1: You know, so at that particular point, you're talking in college today, you know, you're talking roughly 60%.
0: Right.
1: In the Ivy League, you know, seeking help for mental illness. And you talked about stress. You know, a couple of times in business, the stress was there every day, and you need to learn how to handle it. And it was incredible stress. I remember that I had one job. I mean, it was just, the stress was just unbelievable. And every day after work, all I did was go out and play basketball.
0: Mm-hmm.
1: And I remember thinking to myself, here's your choice to handle it. Either go out and play basketball, which, again, pushing and shoving and, you know, everything that goes on, the physical contact on there. By the time I was done, I was exhausted and went to sleep.
0: Mm-hmm.
1: I always dealt with stress through physical exercise.
0: For me, it was running. Yeah.
1: Yeah. So when it was, and it was, I mean, and it was every single day.
0: Mm-hmm.
1: And it was like, wow, the only other time. And I've talked about it, and it's quite humorous. And I think it was just, I think it was, I would say more being, having a extremely competitive attitude without preparing properly.
0: Right, right.
1: You know, having the competition of wanting to win, but not preparing. And that was with my golf game when I was in my 40s. And I'd gotten the best I'd ever gotten to be, and I couldn't get any better.
0: Right.
1: And as I always like to say, I mean, really wasn't, but I mean, I always say I had the rage of a serial killer directed at myself.
0: Mm-hmm.
1: But I'd finish a round, I wouldn't talk to anybody. I'd be furious for hours.
0: Mm-hmm.
1: You know, 3 or 4 hours afterwards, I didn't want to talk to anybody. I was furious. I remember thinking to myself, all right, this could lead to something bad. You need to get over this. And I actually quit golf for a while and went back to, you know, playing more basketball, a little bit of hockey, stuff like that. And you know, but I remember saying to myself, I mean, it was so illogical to have that much rage. And then as I'm having the rage, I realize, well, you're not preparing properly also.
0: Right.
1: You know, and thinking, but other than that, in college, I was working two jobs and having so much fun. Mental illness, nobody, I didn't know, everybody that I probably hung around with 50 different

0: different people. Everybody was having a great time and was looking, you know, and here's the point that when you talk about the Ivy League schools, because I think this is important to bring up, because we bring up stress and not being able to handle stress, but is that mental illness?
1: Right.
0: The other thing is, and you and I have talked about this, woke liberalism. When you're told you're a victim every day, when you're told you can't make it, when you're told that you should feel guilty because of your race, right. When you're being told that you need to act this way and be this way, and if you're not, you're shunned by peers.
1: Yeah.
0: Is that part of it? I would have to say that has to be part of it.
1: Well, I go back to the stats on adolescent women and the suicide rate that had gone through the roof during COVID. And again, causation, correlation, I can't tell you. But what I can tell you is the world was telling young women as they were coming into, that coming of age moment or moments in their life, they were being told by the world, everyone of authority, it seemed, that if you breathe on someone, you could kill them. If they breathe on you, you could die. And if you equate that to the world is ending and the young women who were telling lawmakers, we're sitting in a classroom and we don't understand why we're even here because the world is going to end because of climate change. Those are very real fears if they believe it.
0: They were raving maniacs.
1: They were, and that's it.
0: Emotional nightmares screaming that the world's going to end and it's all, and adults are the ones. That's
1: a learned behavior.
0: And that's my point. Is that a mental illness or is that brainwashing? If you can be brainwashed, is that a form of mental illness?
1: Well, it can drive a panic disorder. And that's the problem. If you're triggering a panic disorder, I'm just now learning about how our hormones in our body are directly related to the brain and how the brain is wired. And we have a family, longtime friends of ours, whose daughter's going through something horrific right now. And I didn't know the relation between hormones and the brain to that extent. And she's going through a really horrible time. And we've been praying for them, and it's about all we can do. And I did some more reading. I was just curious, trying to learn about what was going on. And at that age of adolescence, when emotion, hormones are raging, emotion leads, and you can grab them and instill that fear with these ultimate fear moments or scenarios, then you should expect nothing less than that to manifest into some kind of panic disorder. And that's very real. And that's still at play at college age. That's still in play at that age when the mind is impressionable. It's why you want to teach them at those years. You know, we don't wait and go to elementary school starting at 50. And I'll tell you this, at 50, I probably got a elementary school education, but you teach those young impressionable minds because we know for a fact everything, language and all of it, is learned in those younger years. Well, when you're instilling fear, expect that to manifest into something bad. If it's not tempered with coping skills and also realism along the way. Look, I'm not a doctor, don't pretend to be, but I know the reality of raising children and now grandchildren being a part of their lives, and I see these things every single day in the world they live in. And if we're going to tell them that the world is ending, you know, that if we're going to tell them, you know, everything depends on this, and then we throw everything at them, and you have to include what's going on with edibles, what's going on with energy drinks, what's going on with, you know, it seems we're told that young people aren't drinking as much alcohol. I guess that's certainly a good thing. But if edibles are part of the equation, what else is part of changing the chemistry of that brain?
0: Okay, so you think that if I start a new push to drink heavily to save your mental health because they've stopped, and I can justify that if they're drinking less, that's why the mental illness is there. I probably can't sell that to the general public.
1: Probably not.
0: Okay.
1: Because I'm guessing that realism will kick in, and you realize that the morning after creates the rebound effect.
0: No, but you know, speaking of that, I do remember actually having that thought. You know, yeah. It's like, I guess, you know, because you're just so stressed, you get back home from work, and it was just like, should I have a drink? And it's like, I remember making that conscious choice.
1: Yeah.
0: Either I drink or I just... Every day I come home from work, the first thing I do is head to the basketball
1: court. Wear yourself out.
0: Wear myself out. And I went, yeah. And then I'd go to sleep.
1: Right.
0: And that is, you know, physical exercise has always helped me with that. But I don't know, does stress lead to mental illness, or does mental illness lead to not being able to handle stress?
1: Or does stress and stress-related, what they call situational anxiety, is a temporary illness?
0: Yeah.
1: And does that qualify and belong in that category?
0: Which gets me back to my original question.
1: Yeah.
0: Define mental illness.
1: Right, exactly.
0: We are Red Eye Radio.
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0: We're on our radio. He's Eric Carly, and I'm Gary McNamara. You know, I've noticed you have liberals out there saying, why don't conservatives like soccer? You know, you're not rooting for the USA and all that, which is, of course, is ridiculous. Just because you don't like, you know, soccer isn't your favorite sport doesn't mean you're not rooting for the USA to win. I don't know anyone that's not rooting for the USA to win.
1: I'm not.
0: Oh, wait a minute.
1: Only because Justin Trudeau is.
0: Hold it.
1: What?
0: Wait a minute.
1: What?
0: Let's see the two candidates that are running for New York's 13th congressional district when it comes who they want to win it all in the World Cup.
1: Okay.
0: Here we go. Two Americans here. All right.
12: World Cup is here. The first match this weekend at MetLife Stadium taking place in New Jersey, even though some people say it is technically New York. But what do you think will win it all? Who are you rooting for?
13: Oh, I like Mexico.
12: Mexico. There you go.
14: I'm rooting for Senegal.
12: Senegal.
0: There you go.
13: Boo, USA.
0: Who are you rooting for? Mexico, Senegal.
1: Well, are they saying that's who they think is going to win?
0: He said rooting. Right.
1: At the end, she said
0: rooting for.
1: Right. But who do you think is going to take it all?
0: Yeah.
1: But why would you not have confidence in the USA? You're running for office, right?
0: I know.
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20: 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I'm Deborah Valentine. During an event at Joint Base Andrews outside Washington, D.C. Friday, President Trump unveiling a new revamped Boeing Now in Services Air Force One.
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22: Ultimately, Team USA was just fine without injured superstar Christian Pulisic, who should now be ready to go to the final group game against Turkey next week in Los Angeles.
20: With the win, Team USA becomes the second nation in addition to Mexico to reach the knockout stage of the 2026 World Cup. 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
28: Staying active every day will go a long way towards helping you live a happy, healthy, and pain-free life. And there's perhaps no movement more fundamental than walking. It reinforces the alignment, stability, and coordinated muscle activation that supports how your body moves, whether you're doing strenuous exercise or simply going about your daily life. This is according to Dana Santis, a strength and conditioning specialist. Even though you walk every day, Dana does say you can make small adjustments to immediately improve your walking mechanics. So, keep your rib cage stacked over your pelvis. Avoid leaning over or arching your lower back. Allow your arms to swing naturally in coordination with your legs. 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I'm Dr. Sanjay Gupta, helping you live a better life.
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0: We're Red Eye Radio. He is Eric Carley, and I'm Gary McNamara. Welcome and good morning. Wow, this was this whole thing about the plot to attack the UFC Freedom 250 event
1: that
0: came out yesterday.
1: Cow. Yeah.
0: The FBI and its law enforcement partners disrupted an alleged plot targeting this weekend's UFC Freedom 250 event in D.C. Five people were in custody as of Monday, and investigators identified 23 people as part of a potential network of plotters. The alleged plan involved using explosive-laden drones to hit buildings near the event, force a mass evacuation, and steer crowds toward a pre-staged sniper team, officials said. The second wave was then allegedly planned to storm the White House gate, according to officials. The FBI first learned of the threat on June 10th and worked with partners to secure probable cause for an arrest in Cincinnati, where one suspect was taken into custody. Court documents identified the suspect as 19-year-old Tyson Proper. According to criminal complaints, Proper allegedly spent, not making this up, $3,000 of his graduation money to purchase lots of ammunition, guns, extra magazines, and other items for the attack. Authorities estimated that several boxes of ammunition that Proper had allegedly acquired contained thousands of rounds. It was also alleged that Proper acquired an AR-style rifle, a bullpup rifle painted with an American flag, and two plate carriers with AR-style magazines. His family voluntarily turned over the equipment to law enforcement. His father told officers that Proper had quit his job to meet up with people he had met online to conduct missions and recons, according to the complaint. It said that Proper's mother had first alerted authorities over concerns about his recent alleged firearm purchases and communications with individuals online. Two others, identified as Brian Omar Rowe and Michael Allen Thomas, were arrested in California for alleged involvement in the plot. Both men were charged with conspiracy to commit murder. They appeared in court on Monday in Riverside, California. Daniel Eskidge of Kansas City, Missouri, and Abraham Alvarez of Omaha were also arrested. Court documents said Eskridge's wife told investigators he described himself as a recruiter for the group that had amassed tactical gear, including a rifle, ammunition, and other equipment in recent months. She also said he built a firearms range on his property about 3 weeks before his arrest, and that she was aware of his signal communications through messages that appeared on a tablet that they shared. Alvarez allegedly operated under the online moniker Shepherd and served as a key organizer for the of the plot, using a signal chat to direct staging locations, sniper and drone positions, escape routes, and communication protocols, according to the documents. Prosecutors said he also discussed coordinating with other groups and urged participants to obtain explosive-capable drones, writing, "as many and as deadly as we can get." Multiple sources told Fox News that those in custody are all American citizens and no foreign nexus involved at all.
1: All right. What does this sound familiar? How does this sound familiar?
0: What happened just a few miles from where I live?
1: This is the attack on the Texas ICE facility.
0: Yep.
1: That happened last summer. And they met online, according to authorities, those individuals that were responsible. Now you have these individuals from, according to the reports, meeting online, and they're from all different parts of the country. And they're organizing. But think about what it takes, according to these reports, if these reports are accurate and true. Think about what it takes. Thank goodness the family members looked at this.
0: Yeah.
1: At least in a couple of instances here with these people, said, yeah, this doesn't look right, and reported it to authorities, because if not, where would this have gone?
0: Investigators later uncovered signal chats in which multiple people allegedly discuss a UFC event. An initial review of one suspect's iPhone identified at least 23 signal users discussing pre-operational activities. Some of those involve allegedly planned to travel to Fredericksburg, Virginia on June 12th or 13th to prepare for the attack. One suspect told investigators the goal was to target capitalist elites, billionaires, or politicians who receive donations from the American Israel Public Affairs Committee.
1: Yeah. Wow. Yeah. No, this could have been bad. I think that everyone expected that when we talked about the Freedom 250 events, that there were going to be certainly some radical activists. But this is part of the dangerous world we live in when these types of individuals decide they want to do damage. If not for the family members, I wonder how much intel there would have been in preventing an attack here.
0: Yeah, I don't know about the wife of one of them. You know, she said she had seen it, what they were talking about, because they shared the tablet, so she saw the messages. I don't know. It doesn't say she reported it, but obviously she had no problem talking to law enforcement.
1: Yeah, at some point she gave them help. We don't know at which point. That is disturbing. That's the world we live in. Radical leftists who will do anything. They have no value for life. None. And if given a chance, they'll take it. We've seen it. Multiple attempts on the president's life, the assassination of Charlie Kirk. We have seen this over and over and over again, how radical and dangerous these radicals are.
0: And the goal, what was down here in Texas, which was a conspiracy to kill ICE agents.
1: Right.
0: And Border Patrol agents.
1: Right. And another attack that happened within days of
0: the one in Dallas, yeah.
1: Yeah. Well, there was one in Dallas. There was another one in South Texas. So it's just reality. It's the world we live in. And it won't stop. I don't know what you do about security in such massive venues where you want people to be welcome. There's protocol in terms of keeping officials secure, the president secure. But they're looking to do damage and kill anybody and everybody that would support the president or any of these events. And that's what this is what they want.
0: Retired FBI agent Jason Pack told Fox News Digital that the alleged scheme appeared to have moved beyond online rhetoric and into operational planning. This was a real threat, describing it as organized political violence with specific targets. He said the most troubling aspect was the apparent shift from ideology to actual preparation, including recruitment across multiple state encrypted communications, logistical planning, and identifying staging areas. While Pack questioned whether every phase of the alleged plot would have succeeded, he said parts of it appeared to be technically feasible and would have likely led to fatalities. He also pointed to the role of human intelligence in disrupting the alleged network, saying the investigation began after... it just flipped on me here. He pointed to the role of human intelligence in disrupting the alleged network, saying the investigation began after somebody's family member got worried and called it in. That's how this got stopped. So there you go.
1: Yeah, again, if not for the family member, how far would this go? Would have gone. They're not done.
0: No.
1: These radicals are hell-bent on taking lives, period.
0: And that's a scary thing when you can get 23 people online.
1: We assume, don't know each other. They met online. That's what the report says. They met online. That tells me they didn't know each other before.
0: And again, they don't appear to care if they leave an electronic trail. Now, they didn't discover them because of that, but the fact is the electronic trail is what ties them all together into a conspiracy to murder, which puts you in jail for a heck of a long time when the federal government the federal government has the goods on you.
1: Right.
0: Conspiracy to commit murder on the federal level.
1: Well, at an event that the president was going to attend.
0: Right. Now, we don't, I mean, he makes a great point. We don't know how close they could get with Secret Service.
1: Yeah, not sure.
0: You know, all around there.
1: Right.
0: But would there have been fatalities? You know, could they have, we've seen no matter how much Secret Service protection you've had.
1: White House Correspondents' Dinner. I mean,
0: yeah, White House Correspondents' Dinner, the president.
1: The president and multiple attempts there.
0: Right.
1: By the way, we also have to include the fact that Iran still has a bounty on the president's head. We have seen nowhere where that has been lifted. We know they want to take out the president, and intel tells us that.
0: What I wonder is, you know, it looks like they've got enough here because they probably, they've got the signal communications.
1: Yeah.
0: I guess my question would be, and this isn't criticism, it's a question. Why didn't they wait till a bunch of them traveled to Virginia? Because then that's the slam dunk. You're all heading there for a particular reason. And was the one guy going to jump in his, were they going to go by car? Because they wish they have weapons, the weapons were going to be in their vehicles.
1: Yeah. Are the messages enough to constitute a plot?
0: Probably.
1: And if that's all you have anyway, because the authorities intervened as a result of the tip from the families, then you've got enough for the plot.
0: You just wonder if it's even stronger though, if they move to that, we're going to meet in Virginia and they all drive to Virginia.
1: Well, and that law would be the question.
0: You know what it reminds me of? Remember the guy that wanted to blow up a building in Dallas and the FBI set him up completely and actually pushed the button?
1: He had a fake device in his hand that he thought was real.
0: Right. So they didn't
1: push the button.
0: They didn't wait to just the planning stage.
1: Right.
0: They waited till he thought he was actually doing it.
1: Right.
0: And then you got it slam dunk
1: right
0: at that point.
1: Right.
0: And that's why I'm wondering why the FBI didn't let it go a little bit further if they knew about it, because obviously they could have followed the cars or done whatever.
1: Mm-hmm. Maybe they thought there was a chance that they didn't have every actor, every participant here in their radar, and that they didn't want to take a chance at letting one of them through. I don't know.
0: Could be. But again, speculation on it, but just a question, right. Not making a comment. It's right. Not a judgment on it at
1: right.
0: All. Just wondering.
1: Yeah.
0: We are Red Eye Radio.
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0: We're Red Eye Radio. He's Eric Carly, and I'm Gary McNamara. You know, we were talking about mental illness earlier and how many college students in the Ivy League claim that they, you know, have suffered from mental illness. Like 60%, 60 either suffered from it or aren't sure if they suffer from it. But it's almost, it's 60% at Princeton, though.
1: Yeah.
0: And so that made me think of James Carville. he's been doing this lately. He's trying to make a prediction that Trump's going to resign.
1: Yeah.
0: You seen that?
1: Yeah, yeah. No, he's got like a timeline.
0: What is, I mean, I don't understand.
1: I don't know. Is that a Polly Markets thing? Is he trying to make some money?
0: Now it's he'll resign by Easter of 2027.
1: Yeah. Okay. All right. Right.
0: I just, number one, if, here's the point. If the Democrats hypothetically come after him, the safest thing to do is to stay as president.
1: Yeah, I don't see him resigning.
0: Right, it doesn't make any sense.
1: Yeah, that's not going to happen.
0: Because you're saying, well, the Democrats are going to be coming after him, and he's going to have enough, he's going to... Well, no, if the Democrats come after him, he's safer as president.
1: Well, here's the thing. Russian collusion.
0: Yeah.
1: The Russian hoax. If he didn't get out of the game after that, nothing will get him out of the game.
0: But legally, when he's president, they can't touch him.
1: No.
0: So why would he resign? It doesn't. It's like Carville just
1: right.
0: In fact,
1: they would him resigning, and him no longer being president. Then legally, they could try and go after
0: it. So it doesn't make Carville talking about this. It's like what?
1: Of course, anything he says, Carville says lately is.
0: Has anybody asked Mary about him, his wife?
1: No.
0: Is he okay?
1: He doesn't seem okay.

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9: New tensions. I'm Deborah Valentine, Fox News. Israel's military reportedly bombing southern Lebanon despite a ceasefire between the two nations. Circumstances of the attack have not yet been reported, but threaten to impact the U.S.-Iran peace deal. Fox's Chanley Painter.
10: The temporary peace agreement signed this week by President Trump and the leader of Iran. Iran has maintained there is no deal without a Lebanon truce. It's not clear how the latest strikes into southern Lebanon will affect the U.S.-Iran talks. President Trump's envoy, Steve Witkoff, is heading to Switzerland, and President Trump's son-in-law Jared Kushner is already there for anticipated discussions with Iranian officials. The conflict is threatening to temporary U.S.-Iran peace deal signed earlier this week. Tehran has maintained there's no deal without a Lebanon truce.
9: According to Axios, U.S. Special Envoy Steve Witkoff is expected to travel to Switzerland to join former presidential advisor Jared Kushner for a meeting with Iran's foreign minister for talks during their 60-day memorandum of agreement. The outgoing DNI director, Tulsi Gabbard, releasing documents that point toward Dr. Anthony Fauci allegedly misleading information about COVID-19.
11: Tulsi Gabbard is saying these documents further prove that and show what she calls a massive COVID-19 cover-up. Listen.
12: Dr. Fauci became the nation's pandemic pundit, and he publicly pushed lies, disinformation, and censorship using every platform available.
11: She argued the records show intelligence officials were discussing a possible lab leak much earlier than many Americans realized, and that some analysts who supported that theory later faced career consequences. Gabbard claims Dr. Fauci, quote, provided millions of dollars in U.S. taxpayer dollars to fund dangerous gain-of-function research at the Wuhan lab.
9: Fox's Brooke Taylor reporting Dr. Fauci has denied any wrongdoing. 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
15: Three deaths in one jail in 1 week. I'm Sean Dion from the 24-hour Breaking News Center. Good morning. Three inmates have now died in Tarrant County jail custody this week, marking four total deaths at the jail so far this year.
16: The most recent victim, Mac Greer, died of a head injury. His father, Joseph Hurd, wants the Tarrant County Sheriff held accountable.
17: We want some answers. I don't know if it takes an investigation, but that's what we want. We want some answers on what happened to our son and why is he not here today.
16: Several agencies are now investigating the jail, including the Texas Attorney General's Office and the Texas Commission on Jail Standards. Cameron Fairchild, WBAP News.
15: Investigators in Texas are updating a report to lawmakers about failures they found by leaders at Camp Mystic during the deadly Independence Day flooding last year. WBAP's Clayton Neville reports.
18: Investigators pinpointed four conclusions. The first, that the camp did not have a written emergency plan as required by the state.
19: There were no evacuation procedures in Camp Mystic's posted emergency plans.
18: Judge Michael Massengale was part of the investigation.
19: Instead of what was required by the code, what the camp's emergency plan did was it instructed campers to shelter in place and to await further instruction. Sheltering in place and awaiting instruction does not constitute a written emergency evacuation procedure.
18: I'm Clayton Neville.
15: WBAP weather for today, partly cloudy skies with a high of 89 in the afternoon. Partly cloudy skies right now in 75 in Dallas, clear and 74 in Fort Worth. 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
1: Productivity at a cost. I'm Gordon Deal with Nicole Murray. Thanks for spending part of your weekend with us. Here's what's coming up this hour.
2: Work used to be the one social place left in America, but employees say artificial intelligence is destroying that.
1: Got rejected by your dream college? Well, identify the alternative pathways students are using to attend those schools.
2: On the travel front, if the open seas aren't your thing, what about a cruise around the Great Lakes? Hear what it's like.
1: And how a community in North Carolina became overrun with vultures and their large amounts of waste.
3: And vultures are big birds. Scientists alerted me that they don't poop more or less than any other type of bird, except, as end quote, they're big birds, so they have poops.
1: Cameron McWhorter at the Wall Street Journal on vultures stinking up Hillsboro, North Carolina. World Cup host cities across North America have shelled out hundreds of millions of dollars for things like security, watch parties, and stadium renovations ahead of this year's tournament. But experts say they are unlikely to recoup those investments. It's a story by Liam Griffin, sports reporter at the Washington Times. Liam, what's up here?
4: It's kind of the way the math works out. For the story, I spoke to a handful of different sports economists, and they came into this process of having the World Cup hosted through a joint bid from the U.S., Canada, and Mexico, understanding going in that it's hard for anyone to actually make a financial return on their investment because you're putting in so much money to host these mega events when it comes to stadiums and security, and a lot of times there's new infrastructure needs, that what you're really getting is your name worldwide in front of billions of viewers. But for cities across the U.S. in particular, it really isn't that big of an adjustment. And so those ticket sales are not going to the cities themselves, are not going to the U.S. coffers. And instead, the ticket revenue is going to FIFA, and the local hosts are having to rely on hotel and restaurant proceeds. But the numbers just aren't quite there yet. From when I talked to hoteliers across the country, most of their cities are experiencing either pretty steady year-over-year growth, or some places actually are seeing fewer tourists in World Cup host cities this summer, because some of the other tourists that might be there are just assigned to stay home to avoid any kind of crazy fans. And so it's really looking like this World Cup for the host cities just isn't going to pan out the way they expected.
1: Jeez, it's amazing too, because as you point out, they're using existing stadiums. It's not like, South Africa a few years ago, Brazil, like they're building all these stadiums, right? I can't imagine that they made any money.
4: No, and Qatar most recently in 2022.
1: Qatar, yes.
4: Extreme example of that. The economists, the figures that they projected for the amount of money that Qatar put in were staggering. I mean, multiple billions of dollars. And U.S., Canada, and Mexico are avoiding that level because, as you mentioned, they have the benefit of retrofitting some of the current stadiums in the U.S. They're all NFL sites to suit FIFA needs. But that's not exactly a cheap proposition either. A lot of those stadiums are turf fields, and they are not built to have any kind of grass associated with them. And so these stadium organizers and hosts have to think outside the box of, okay, where do we order grass from? How do we install it? How do we keep it going throughout this month-long tournament? You know, a lot of them need grow lights, they need new irrigation systems. And the FIFA's soccer pitches are not quite the same size as an NFL field. They're really similar, but a soccer pitch is just a little bit wider. And so in stadiums like Kansas City, they've had to go into the lower bowls of these NFL stadiums and knock out thousands of tons of concrete to kind of make way to accommodate for that wider pitch and FIFA's particular, you know, needs for its broadcast.

0: And when FIFA has undertaken its brand new dynamic ticket pricing, we have seen the cost for a fan to attend these games, even just a single game, skyrocket. So FIFA has rolled out this process where they're releasing a handful, a chunk of tickets at a time, and selling them by category. So your top, your best seats are going to be tier one all the way down to tier four. That is a brand new setup, and FIFA has realized that they can essentially become their own ticket resellers to capitalize on the demand of certain matches.
1: Thanks, Liam. Liam Griffin, sports reporter at the Washington Times. Coming up next on This Weekend, what El Nino means for our summer weather.

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16: If you're caring for an aging parent, you may feel quite often that you're alone in what you're doing. But you're not, not by a long shot. According to a new report by the Pew Research Center, 10% of U.S. adults are caring for a parent over age 65. Millions more are caring for a spouse or partner 65 or older. Beyond the sheer numbers, this report, perhaps unsurprisingly, found a major difference in caregiver well-being between men and women. One psychologist we spoke to suggested thinking 5 years in the future and imagining where you are right now. Will you be glad you took something on or regretful that you didn't? You also need to cut yourself some slack, he said, especially women. Don't try to shoulder all of the burden by yourself. You might need to ask for help before you burn out. You'll be so glad you did. I'm Dr. Sanjay Gupta, helping you live a better life.
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19: Ready for the weekend? We're here to get it started. This weekend with Gordon Deal.
20: Thanks for joining us. The National Weather Service says we should prepare for intense heat, drought, and some flooding since it's officially El Nino season. An explainer from Jonathan Erdman, senior meteorologist at the Weather Channel. Jonathan, first off, what is it?
21: Well, Gordon, El Nino is basically a periodic warming of the ocean water right along the equator in the Pacific Ocean. And that usually happens about every few years or so. In fact, the last time it happened was about 3

0: 3 years ago. So this warming along the Pacific Ocean actually matters because it affects atmospheric weather patterns. And so that could affect everything from hurricane season to next winter's weather.
1: Jeez. All right. So since time-wise, we're in it now, how could it affect hurricane season?
0: Well, yeah, that's really the first big impact we're looking at. And usually when you have a stronger El Nino, in fact, in this case, we're pretty certain it's going to be strong, possibly even a so-called super El Nino, is it can actually suppress the Atlantic hurricane season, especially in areas around the Caribbean Sea. So when we look at past strong to super El Ninos, there haven't been many hurricanes at all in the Caribbean Sea during the following hurricane season. So we expect a quieter than usual hurricane season, but as we always know, it only takes one storm to hit where you are, and you'll call it an active hurricane season. And that could certainly still be the case, even along parts of the U.S. coast.
1: Yeah. So El Nino is not an annual thing. It's a once in a while when it feels like it type thing.
0: Yeah, we typically see them develop about every anywhere from 2 to 7 years. And I said the last one we had was in 2023 into 2024. And you know, there's its cousin called La Niña, which is the opposite of El Niño. So El Niño is warmer than average water in the equatorial Pacific. La Niña is cooler than average water in the
1: Okay.
0: equatorial Pacific. And they'll tend to kind of bounce back and forth between each other.
1: So I think I saw something which referenced an El Nino. Was it 2015 where we encountered the blob?
0: Yeah, 2015 was the last really strong El Nino that we had, and it was an interesting impact on the hurricane season because if we look at the tracks from that 2015 season, there weren't first of all there weren't many hurricanes at all, and what hurricanes actually did occur were kind of stayed out in the Atlantic Ocean, kind of east of the Windward Islands, east of Puerto Rico, or kind of stayed around, say, near or east of the Bahamas. So yeah, there was a kind of a blob of warm water in the ocean, but at the same time, its effect on the Atlantic hurricane season was that it kind of squashed it and kept the hurricanes away from the U.S. and, frankly, the Caribbean Sea as well.
1: Well, we're speaking with Jonathan Urban, senior meteorologist at the Weather Channel. We're talking about the arrival of El Nino. Do we prefer one or the other, El Nino versus La Nina, in terms of the warm water versus the cool?
0: Well, it just depends. They can all have different impacts. And usually it's with the stronger El Niños and stronger La Niñas that we see the more significant impacts. So I mentioned the impact of the stronger El Niño on hurricane season. If you want fewer hurricanes, you tend to root for stronger El Niños, at least in the Atlantic Basin. Now, that's the opposite in the Pacific Ocean. In the Pacific Ocean, hurricane seasons can be much more active with stronger El Niños, and that could affect places like, say, Western Mexico, Los Cabos along the Baja Peninsula of Mexico, and sometimes even Hawaii. So while we're not expecting a busy hurricane season this year in the Atlantic Basin, it's a much different story in the Pacific side because of the strong El Niño.
1: Wow. And then what happens potentially from November to January?
0: Yeah, that's a tricky one here. So when we get to the winter season, one of the signals that we see persist in stronger El Niño winters is a wetter than average winter along the southern U.S. So from the desert southwest, even parts of southern California, through the southeast U.S. And what makes that interesting, Gordon, is what if there's cold enough air in place when you're having a wetter than average winter? Well, you could have more snow and ice potentially in parts of the south in a stronger El Niño winter. So that's something we'll have to keep a watch on.
1: Thanks, Jonathan. Jonathan Erdman, senior meteorologist at the Weather Channel. Coming up next on This Weekend, the backdoor strategy for attending your dream school, even if you get rejected.

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10: More and more people are using magnesium supplements to help them sleep. But are they safe? And do they really work? Well, first, let's talk about actual magnesium. That's an essential mineral that is needed for more than 300 different processes in the body, according to one dietitian. And most people get enough of it simply from the foods they eat. Now, if you're not getting enough, there are a few different types of supplements you can try. But as always, you should talk to your doctor before starting any new medication or supplement, whether it's prescription or over-the-counter. Now, when it comes to the science, we looked into this, and I gotta say, there's not a lot of strong evidence that magnesium supplements will actually help you sleep. They might help you manage pain, they might help you lower your stress levels, or work to get your muscles to relax. And maybe it's those things then that help you get some better sleep. I'm Dr. Sanjay Gupta, helping you live a better life.
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15: Glad you're with us. What are students supposed to do if they do not get into a school that was on their list? There's an alternative pathway being utilized. Here's this weekend's Nicole Murray.
16: Students are using a backdoor to attend their dream schools. Here to discuss, Wall Street Journal reporter Roshan Fernandez. So tell me a bit about this alternative backdoor students are utilizing.
17: Yeah, for sure. I mean, it's been a thing for a long time, but I think we're kind of seeing this pick up some traction. We're seeing more and more kids become interested in this, particularly with big public flagship schools. And that's just because, you know, the admissions process has gotten so much more competitive. It's so much more difficult to get into, you know, University of Texas at Austin or University of Florida or some big schools like this, which students might be interested in. So a number of these schools have, you've always been able to kind of transfer from a community college, if you will, do 2 years and then transfer your way in. But a number of schools also offer some of these, what I'll call alternative pathway options or backdoor options or, you know, however you want to reference it, which allow you to kind of get the social experience that you would get at a public institution for all 4 years, even though you might not be traditionally enrolled in the same way. For example, the University of Florida offers this program called PACE, which stands for Pathway to Campus Enrollment. And essentially, they'll let students do University of Florida online school for the first couple of semesters. And once they meet a certain threshold, then they can transfer and become full-time in-person students. But they also offer this thing, which, you know, while you're an online student, you can still live in Gainesville, Florida. You just can't live in a dorm on campus. So, you know, you can live in a private apartment near campus. You can pay for a sort of optional fee package that'll allow you to do all the things that, you know, regular students do, like go to the gym and use the dining hall and go to football games and sit in the student section, like things like that. You can kind of create the same experience in a kind of separate pipeline, if you will.
16: Are there any parts of the college life that these students who are utilizing this altered pathway that they're typically missing out on?
17: Yeah, I mean, I think the biggest one that we've seen is living in dorms. You know, I think that there are some schools that offer like the opportunity to live in on-campus housing, like the University of Illinois program, which is a partnership with a local community college called Parkland. They allow students to live in the University of Illinois Urbana-Champaign dorms. But for the most part, you know, you need to live in private housing. And so I guess in that sense, you would miss out on that. But for the most part, no. You know, I mean, I think like, on paper, I guess you're technically part of a separate program. You might not be a traditionally enrolled student, or you might be taking, you know, more than half of your classes at online, or you might be taking more than half of your classes at a local community college or something of that nature. So that might not be the exact same academic experience that a traditionally admitted student would get. But besides that, you know, I think it's largely the same, and I think that's why so many people are interested in this.
16: Are these students who are taking these backdoor plans, are they involved in the colleges socially at all?
17: Yeah, definitely. I mean, I had referenced, you know, students attending football games, but I think that another big thing which I've heard about is not at every school, but at certain schools, there's the opportunity to join Greek life, even if you're part of one of these alternative programs. And a lot of the kind of rules and determinations for those are left up to, you know, the national sorority and fraternity organizations. So the school doesn't quite have any say, but according to the school's rules, you know, you're eligible to be part of that if you would like to. And so I think that, you know, you see students kind of, they live near campus anyway, or maybe they live on campus, you know, they're making friends with regular students, they're going to football games, they're participating in all of the kind of same traditions that a typical college student would. So, like, just for instance, I talked to a couple kids at Texas A&M who are part of this program, which is a dual enrollment partnership with a local community college called Blinn College. And all of the kids there said that, you know, we kind of think of our social life as revolving around A&M and A&M people. So they technically take most of their classes at Blinn, but, you know, they're going to football games. Like, one kid I talked to was doing their, he said he had done their game day tradition, which is called Midnight Yell. And he was part of a bunch of clubs on campus at A&M. So you can really kind of create this same social experience outside of the academic side, of course, which is very similar to somebody who would be, you know, traditionally accepted.
15: That's this weekend's Nicole Murray with Wall Street Journal reporter Roshan Fernandez. Coming up next on This Weekend, the antisocial office.
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19: Fox News, I'm Chris DeMayo. Israel and Hezbollah agreeing to a truce as fighting delays U.S. and Iran negotiations.
20: The State Department says U.S. Secretary of State Marco Rubio spoke with Israeli Prime Minister Benjamin Netanyahu over the phone, and President Trump, in an interview with Axios, called for Israeli restraint.
19: Fox's Alex Hogan. Talks between the U.S. and Iran Friday in Switzerland were postponed. President Trump unveiling the new Air Force One at Joint Base Andrews yesterday.
21: This plane is the first successful example of a real transformation of something that was built at the highest level and now had to be changed a little bit. We have communication equipment up there that's nobody's ever seen before. It's the highest level.
19: The president provided attendees with an inside look. World Cup, U.S. defeats Australia 2-0 to advance to the knockout round. 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
9: A better life with Dr. Sanjay Gupta.
10: Slowly but surely, AI is seeping its way into every corner of our lives. One area perhaps I didn't expect is diet advice. A new study out of Turkey found that chatbots are recommending to teen boys and girls that they restrict their daily calories to dangerously low levels and eat a balance of nutrients that are kind of out of whack. Remember, teenagers are growing, one pediatrician told us. If they aren't getting enough nutrition, it can really stunt their growth on a number of levels. And in extreme cases, it can lead to significant health consequences. Large language models, LLMs, they are designed to agree with you. So if you're looking to lose weight, they're going to push you pretty hard in that direction. They also sometimes don't know how to tell the difference between good information and bad information. And you know who does? Your doctor. I'm Dr. Sanjay Gupta, helping you live a better life.
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1: Thanks for spending part of your weekend with us. Gordon Deal with Nicole Murray. Coming up this half hour, AI destroying the social scene at work. Also, sailing the Great Lakes and fighting the vultures in North Carolina. We'll have that story in about 15 minutes. Well, work was the one social place left in America. Then came AI, creating unintentional isolation for employees. Here's Aki Ito, chief correspondent at Business Insider. Aki, what did you look at?
2: Yeah, so this story initially started with me hearing about a study that Cisco did of its own employees. And the company found that its heaviest AI users inside the company also scored the lowest in team trust. So there was something about like using AI a lot that was driving them away from their colleagues. And I heard that and I was like, oh, that's kind of interesting. And I started thinking about how that might be true in my own life. As I use AI more and more in my job, I found that I was replacing some interactions that I used to have with my editor with AI. And how, you know, that was a very tempting proposition because in a lot of ways, like working with AI is easier. It's it doesn't require the risk of interpersonal conflict, for example. But I found that it was probably like eroding my relationship to my editor. And from there, I started talking to all these other people across the corporate world who were heavy AI users too, and finding that they were, facing similar results.
1: Boy, what are the risks here of this unintentional isolation, as you said in your story?
2: I think there are two kinds of risk here. The first kind is probably the most obvious one, which is that social interaction in the workplace is more than anything else, the thing that makes work, enjoyable and meaningful to us, especially in our age today where we're not really getting together with groups of people in the way that, you know, our parents and our grandparents used to. We don't really go to church anymore. We don't have bowling leagues. We don't go to Rotary clubs, that kind of thing. Work is one of the few places that brings us together with people. And so if work is no longer bringing us together with our colleagues, that makes a big difference in, you know, the quality of our lives. The second risk is a little bit more organizational, but a lot of work still requires quite a bit of coordination and collaboration. Even if AI is taking these tasks away, you know, anytime a group of people are coming together inside a company, you need to like do a lot of like coordinating of that work. And, you know, eventually like people are going to have to come together and make difficult decisions around what to prioritize. If you don't have these like day-to-day interactions that are smaller, where people get to know each other and people get to trust each other, then, you know, eventually like when people have to make these like big and difficult decisions, they're not able to do that anymore.
1: Thanks, Aki. Aki Ito, chief correspondent at Business Insider. Coming up next on This Weekend, a cruise on the Great Lakes.

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0: Thanks for spending time with us. If you're like most people, when you think of going on a cruise, you think sailing the ocean. If you travel a lot, maybe you think European river cruise. But what about sailing the Great Lakes? Nathan Diller at USA Today just did it for 9 nights. Nathan, your experience.
1: So I actually just sailed the Great Lakes with Victory Cruise Lines a few weeks ago, and I was really struck by how it felt a bit like a mix between river and ocean cruising. I've sailed both of those types of ships as well, and you do sort of feel like you're on the ocean in some ways because the lakes are so big, but once you're docked in the cities where we stopped, we were really close to downtown, so much like a river ship, you're able to get on and off really easily, walk to many of the destinations, and I wrote about this in the story, but one night I decided that I wanted to see a little bit more of Milwaukee than I had earlier in the day, and so I was able to duck out for a quick dinner before our departure, which was later in the evening than a typical ocean cruise would be, and walk, you know, about 20 minutes and come right back. So it's a really nice mix between the two types of cruising.
0: I presume a ship there on the Great Lakes is way smaller than an ocean cruise line, a cruise ship.
1: Yeah. Typically, according to an expert I spoke to, they're going to hold a couple hundred people in general. There is a lot of variety around the types of ships and the types of experience you can have. There are different operators like Viking or American Cruise Lines also offering sailings on the Great Lakes. So you might find that the experience is a bit different depending on the line and the ship that you're sailing with, but generally they are going to be on the smaller side as compared with like an ocean vessel.
0: All right. So tell what it was like, because you're on all five Great Lakes, I presume. Zoom?
1: We were on this itinerary. They range in length, so some of them are around like a week long. Some of them can be up to 15 days long. Mine was 9 nights, so it was a good opportunity to see a lot of the region. We stopped in some big cities like Milwaukee and Detroit, ended in Toronto, but we also stopped in some smaller destinations. Got access to Mackinac Island, Port Colborne in Canada gave us access to Niagara Falls, which is just a short bus ride away. So it was really a good mix of different types of destinations. The experience is definitely a little bit simpler than what you would find on an ocean ship if you're used to having a ton of activities. Maybe if you've been on a mega ship with roller coasters and water slides and those types of things, this was definitely pared down. There were a couple onboard restaurants. And, you know, some nightly entertainment, things like that. But the focus is really on the destinations and the places that you're visiting.
0: Yeah. We're speaking with Nathan Diller, travel reporter about at USA Today. He's written about his cruise on the Great Lakes. So you've done them all now, rivers, oceans, Great Lakes. What do you prefer?
1: Gosh, that's a good question. I mean, they're so different. I think ocean is still my favorite, probably because it's just so much variety. There's so many different types of ocean cruising. Expedition cruising in particular is one I really enjoy. It's very adventure focused. You're on and off the ship constantly, but in, you know, Zodiac boats, and you can go hiking and kayaking and really get up close to nature. So those types of trips are very fun for me. But I think, you know, that's the nice thing about cruising in general, is that there is a type of trip for everyone. And even among river cruising, you could cruise the Mississippi, which is a very different experience from a European river cruise, especially for a U.S. traveler who doesn't have to fly necessarily to get to the Mississippi if they're close by. So so something for everyone, hopefully, if they're open to it.
0: Do you find a big difference with excursions?
1: You know, on the Great Lakes, it is more similar to maybe a river cruise, in the sense that they bundled at least one excursion in every port, so you would have your included option, and then you could upgrade to premium excursions for an added cost. And so you were definitely going to have something to do in the port if you would like. Sometimes you might be able to do one excursion in the morning and then come back for lunch and then go back out for another excursion in the afternoon. And river cruises tend to be structured in a similar way. Ocean cruises do tend to charge, for the most part, for all those excursions, with the exception of luxury cruises. It does vary. So when you get into the luxury side, more is bundled with your fare. But generally, these were structured a little bit more like a river cruise, and very small. I had one excursion where it was just me and one other passenger that signed up. So we had a really intimate, almost private tour of an art school in Michigan, just outside Detroit.
0: Thanks, Nathan. Nathan Diller, travel reporter at USA Today. Coming up next on This Weekend, the North Carolina town fighting over vultures.

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1: Tom is the smartest man I know. 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
15: Ready for the weekend? We're here to get it started. This weekend with Gordon Deal.
16: Glad you could spend some time with us. These days, you have to watch where you step in parts of the picturesque hamlet of Hillsboro, North Carolina, just outside Durham. Those white splashes on the sidewalk are not fresh paint. They're vulture poop, and lots of it. Wall Street Journal reporter Cameron McWhirter paid a visit. Cam, what did you see?
17: Well, there's been an invasion of vultures coming into the town, and there is one particular couple that has been accused of feeding them deli meat and pieces of pork, and so that has attracted them to a particular street. And after a lot of disputes with the local town, the town is suing the couple in civil court to try to get them to stop feeding the vultures. And vultures are big birds. A scientist alerted me that they don't poop more or less than any other type of bird, except, as end quote, they're big birds, so they have big poops.
16: How did we get here, Cam?
17: Well, part of the reason is us. Vultures are expanding across the United States. And this is particularly black vultures, which are very large animals that hunt and eat mostly dead animals or garbage. But we are, as we expand in North Carolina and elsewhere, we are building more roads. We're having more traffic. We're killing more animals on the road. We're also going out to eat. And so there's dumpsters behind the restaurants. So we're the reason that there's a lot more vultures. And if you find vultures sort of off-putting, get used to it because they're here.
16: We're speaking with Cameron McWhirter, reporter at the Wall Street Journal. The story is called Vultures Are Stinking Up This North Carolina Town. Locals want justice. And they're not easy to get rid of, right? They don't take hints.
17: I think I'm a fairly steeled, seasoned reporter. And I walked up to the house where this lawsuit, the center of this civil suit, and I must have upset about 60 of them, and they took off into the sky, and it scared the hell out of me. And then a couple stayed on the ground just staring at me. So it was, they're unnerving creatures. They do serve an important ecological purpose for us. You know, they're eating that stuff nobody else wants to eat, but they are creepy. They're creepy.
16: And so what's the status with this family that the town's trying to get to stop feeding the birds? I think they said in your story they have stopped some time ago, but there's still a problem.
17: Yeah, I mean, I was there just a week or so ago, and they were there. But the couple says that they stopped feeding them. Others are disputing that. But that is the only really way. These animals are federally protected. You can't shoot them out of the sky. That's against the law. So there's nothing really to do except stop feeding them. There are people who tried all kinds of things in different parts of the country to drive them away. And you can if you spend a lot of time shooting lasers into their eyes or other ways to irritate them, they might move on. But if you have dead stuff around and garbage, they're your fan. And if you're feeding them pork roast or deli meat, they're really happy. So we're going to see what happens. The civil suit is still pending, and the couple says that they've stopped feeding and that this is a non-issue. The town says otherwise.
16: Thanks, Cam. Cameron McWhirter, reporter at the Wall Street Journal. Coming up next on This Weekend, how far a dad went to retrieve his daughter's cell phone.
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16: Thanks for spending time with us. One daughter is showing the lengths her dad will go to for her. While on tour with the Dolly Parton Symphony Show in Kansas City, singer Julie Williams realized her phone had been stolen from her during a workout class. She immediately, of course, called her dad, Michael, who happened to be in town visiting her. As it turned out, Michael was already one step ahead. Because he works in IT, the 63-year-old had taken steps to secure his daughter's phone, making it difficult for anyone to actually access it. According to at least one news outlet, the person who stole the device eventually abandoned it in a sewer. When the father-daughter duo tracked the phone using Find My Phone, they discovered its unusual location and contacted Kansas City Public Works for help. People.com says after workers opened access to the sewer, Michael climbed down to retrieve the device himself. Julie later shared the story on social media, where it has since gone viral on Instagram. That'll do it for this hour. For Nicole Murray, I'm Gordon Deal. 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
25: More U.S.-Iran talks. I'm Chris DeMeo, Fox News. Israel and Hezbollah agree to a truce as fighting delays U.S. and Iran negotiations.
26: Vice President J.D. Vance's trip to Switzerland to negotiate the terms of a peace deal with Iran was postponed Friday, with the White House citing logistical issues. The Associated Press reporting Iran suspended the talks because of fighting in Lebanon. Israel and Hezbollah agreeing to renew a ceasefire in Lebanon after deadly strikes Friday threatened to jeopardize the U.S. and Iran negotiations. An initial agreement between Washington and Tehran signed earlier this week calls for an end to all military operations, an end to the U.S. naval blockade on Iran, and a full reopening of the Strait of Hormuz. It creates a 60-day window for officials to negotiate a lasting, final agreement. Kristen Goodwin, Fox News.
25: Axios is reporting Iran's foreign minister is expected to participate in the next round of talks between the U.S. and Iran in Switzerland. Axios also reporting White House envoy Steve Witkoff is expected to travel to Switzerland to participate in the talks. Axios reporting Jared Kushner is already in Switzerland ahead of the talks. President Trump showing off the new aircraft that will serve as Air Force One.
27: Inside a huge Air Force hangar, President Trump descended the steps of a freshly painted and retrofitted jumbo jet that will soon fly as Air Force One.
28: When you see it, you won't believe it, actually. The quality of
3: of woods, the quality of the materials.
27: The Boeing 747 was a gift from the government of Qatar and required 10 months of retrofitting. Air Force officials described the aircraft as a bridge until a new fleet of long-planned presidential aircraft is complete. President Trump says the new plane will participate in a flyover of Washington, D.C. on July 4th. At the White House, Jared Halpern, Fox News.
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11: A body in a freezer and now an arrest. I'm Sean Dion from the 24-hour Breaking News Center. Good morning. A Dallas man is arrested in the case of a woman found dead inside an Oak Cliff freezer.
12: Police arrested 51-year-old Kendrick Brown for the murder of 27-year-old Mariah Murray. Murray's body was discovered hidden in a vacant home hours before the house was damaged in a suspicious fire. Brown is currently held in the Dallas County Jail on murder charges. Cameron Fairchild, WBAP News.
11: FIFA is facing fresh embarrassment after large blocks of empty seats were obvious at the high-profile England versus Croatia match in Arlington.
12: The visible gaps expose a growing ticket pricing crisis, prompting FIFA to use desperate tactics to hide the vacant seats. Reports reveal the governing body is ordering stadium volunteers to take off their uniform tunics and sit in empty corporate seats to make the stadium look full on television. Cameron Fairchild, WBAP News.
11: The Texas Supreme Court hands a major legal victory to Elon Musk's SpaceX. The court unanimously rejected an attempt by environmental and tribal groups to block beach closures around the Boca Chica launch site near Brownsville. Justices ruled the groups lacked standing to sue over the closures, which were authorized under a state law securing the area for spaceflight activity. The decision permanently protects SpaceX's ability to clear the beach during launch windows. Prepare for partly cloudy skies today, a high of 89. Right now it is partly cloudy and 75 in Dallas and mostly clear and 74 in Fort Worth. Keep connected, DFW, for the latest on the conflict with Iran. 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I'm Sean Dion.
13: How did I lose weight? And I did. Lean, right here. I did. I love this stuff. 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
21: Saturday, June 20th, 2026. I'm Jessica Rosenthal. Republicans react to the MOU with Iran, and many are concerned as they wait details in a final deal.
28: If maybe that the president thought, we've gone too far on this, and we don't have support on the Hill, and we don't have the support of the public.
21: And the president's vice president, J.D. Vance, has been explaining and defending the deal with Iran. We spoke with the president's first VP ahead of the signing of the Memorandum of Understanding.
29: I don't get the impression that the Iranian regime thinks they're defeated, and that's why I think at the end of the day, unless they make these commitments, Dave, we ought to unleash our armed forces to convince them otherwise.
21: This is the Fox News Rundown from Washington. This week, the president and Iran signed a memorandum of understanding ending hostilities. The Strait of Hormuz was opened up. The U.S. naval blockade against Iran was lifted. While Democrats criticized the deal roundly, many Republicans had reservations, too. Texas Republican Senator Ted Cruz reacted to parts of the deal that free up funds for the Iranian regime.
30: History demonstrates that giving billions of dollars to theocratic lunatics who want to murder us is an exceptionally bad idea.
21: Pennsylvania Republican Senator Dave McCormick told Fox business anchor Maria Bartiromo he is supportive of the MOU, but said the details around how Iran gets what kind of funding were his top concerns.
31: They cannot get sanctions relief and that money back that's been withheld without taking tangible steps to eliminate their nuclear weapon. I support the idea of lifting the blockade.
21: This week, Vice President J.D. Vance hosted the White House press briefing ahead of what ended up being a postponed trip to begin technical talks on a final deal with Iran. He said those claiming Iran gets money without demonstrable changes in behavior are relying on a talking point used by those who don't want to see the fighting end. Vance explained how this is different from the Iran nuclear deal known as the JCPOA from a decade ago.
32: So the perspective that we came at as the United States was, you already have a really nice nuclear program. We're going to bribe you with American money in order to stop it. Our perspective and where we're coming at it is, we already destroyed your nuclear program. And so if you promise and show verifiable pathways to not rebuild it, then we're willing to give you some sanctions relief and things like that. So it's a fundamentally different perspective.
21: Vance says access to a $300 billion rebuilding fund for Iran will not contain U.S. dollars and is only available once Iran shows compliance. The MOU itself says sanctions relief is promised as part of a final deal, but that the U.S. will make fully available previously frozen or restricted funds and assets of Iran upon implementation of the MOU. Fox News Chief Congressional Correspondent Chad Pergram.
28: Republicans aren't exactly aligned with the president on this, and some are willing to say that out loud. You know, oftentimes when you have people on Capitol Hill who are loyal to the president and they disagree, they kind of shy away from the press. They're willing to say, well, you know, it's his decision. They give you some mushmouth kind of explanation. Not on this one. I think you have a number of Republicans who are genuinely upset at this because they think that this empowers Iran, that Iran gets richer off of this deal. The idea that the Strait of Hormuz was open before, and now Iran can charge a toll when you go through. They're like, wait a minute, that's not what we were wanting before. And they're not going to say this on the Republican side, but Democrats are certainly saying this. what in the world did we do all this for? You know, we took out the Ayatollah. We've expanded a lot of, expended a lot of munitions that we have. Gas prices are still high. What was all this for? And they're concerned because many of them, everybody in the House and a third of the Senate, they're on the ballot this fall. And if the president doesn't get something out of this, and if Republicans don't think that they've gotten something out of this and that they have given too much deference to the president, then that's a problem. I want to focus on something that's really important. In the early days of the war, myself and other reporters here at the Capitol repeat

0: Congress has never weighed in. And when you don't weigh in and Congress doesn't have buy-in, then you get an outcome that you might not like. And that's certainly what we're encountering now on Capitol Hill.
1: Ted Cruz said giving billions of dollars to theocratic lunatics who want to kill us is not a good idea, that President Trump got bad advice here. We see the vice president's been making the media rounds on this. Is the administration enough in touch on this issue with the actual senators? Speaking of hearings, do you feel like the senators are saying that they're getting, I don't know, briefings, discussions from administration officials?
0: Yeah, and that's where some people think they needed to have actual hearings. So you've had people like, you know, the secretary, you know, Pete Hegseth, come up here actually, and these were budget-related hearings, things like that. You had, you know, the chairman of the Armed Services Committee in the Senate, Roger Wicker, say that he was concerned about this agreement and that it negotiates away the victories of Operation Epic Fury, meaning that we spent all this money. We spent all this, you know, time and treasure and you know, lives and everything else. And what did we get for it? And when you have somebody like Roger Wicker, who is a big defense hawk, that's a problem. And then you have people like, you know, Lindsey Graham. Lindsey Graham was one of the biggest advocates to move against Iran. I remember talking to him in late February just before this happened. And he was concerned that they might not, that there was the J.D. Vance wing of the party. Remember, J.D. Vance was the person who didn't want to intervene. And he, at some points in his political career, had been critical of the American experience overseas. I mean, that kind of shaped J.D. Vance, who he was after, you know, the U.S. excursions in Iraq, you know, circa 2002, 2003 and beyond. You know, he was over there. And I think that that kind of informed J.D. Vance's worldview. So it's probably a good thing right now that this trip was suspended, where J.D. Vance was going to sign off on this. And one wonders, and we'll get more details in the coming days here, if maybe that the president thought, oh, you know, we've gone too far on this, and we don't have support on the Hill, and we don't have the support of the public, and that's a problem. I mean, the worst case scenario, you know, this was kind of unpopular to do this to start with, but to do this and then not get any benefit out of that, and that's going to be politically very hazardous for Republicans this fall.
1: And Lindsey Graham sort of intimated to the naysayers, keep your eye on the long game. And he wrote, the expansion of the Abraham Accords and normalizing relations between Saudi Arabia and Israel is the ultimate goal. And that's best achieved with this current outcome, economic stability, as well as the cessation of hostilities. If after 60 days of technical talks, there is something to show for it, that the Republicans can latch on to, or if there is some normalizing of relations in a big way that shifts Middle East politics. I mean, is that the sort of thing that Graham's saying, hold on and wait for? Is that likely?
0: Of course, yes. I mean, you know, history is best judged over time. The decisions that look bad right away sometimes pan out, and vice versa. We're in that right now. We don't know, actually, maybe this is a hiccup. Maybe this is a bump. Maybe they actually get something better. We just don't know. But the fact that this memorandum of understanding, and it's just that, it's not a signed agreement. And one of the most complex things, and when you talk to folks who tracked, whether they like it or not, what President Obama did with Iran, it took about a year to negotiate that. And the idea that you come up with this very quickly is a problem. We don't know what the enforcement and inspections regimens might be. You know, the devil will be, in fact, in the details. And they don't have any of that right now. I mean, you know, that was a big hang up after the war in Iraq. You know, weapons inspectors, you know, what Iraq would or wouldn't be allowed to do later on. So you have to get to that point, and you have to have an overall agreement. And remember that his audience, President Trump's, is just not the Congress. It's the international community, and specifically folks in the Middle East. Be it Israel, an ally, or others that, you know, we're not so close with, but they're going to be watching this. And the other people watching this are China and Russia, saying, oh, President Trump committed to all this. What did he get? We view him, and this is, you know, hypothetical here, but they might say, we view him as pretty weak. He really misplayed his cards in this hand.
1: Chad, is anyone saying, like, bluntly, we're glad this is over? The Strait of Hormuz reopening, the economic effects of this with the gas prices going down ahead of midterms, that at least, like, politically in the short term, they're happy that it's
0: over. I don't think people think it is over. I think that's the problem, because it wouldn't take much to ramp this back up if you don't really have something etched out. And the thing that I caught on to, and this is something I often talk to our colleagues, you know, Jared about and others when we do this. So they announced this deal on June 15th, right? So they said 60 days. Where does that get us? The middle of August. I have said this time in memoriam on this podcast for years now. The most critical time of the year is August on the political calendar. And I always say, beware the eyes.

0: of August.
1: The president, in the middle of the week, threw a wrench into the confirmation of Manhattan U.S. Attorney Jay Clayton as his new DNI, canceling it by Truth Social post, insisting what, Chad, that the Save America Act be passed with FISA?
0: This is one of the more bizarre moments that I've seen here in recent years on Capitol Hill, and that's saying something. Now, we came into the Capitol on Wednesday morning expecting to have a confirmation hearing in the afternoon for Jay Clayton. And there's a lot of moving parts to this, so let's be clear what was happening. Jay Clayton had been nominated to be the DNI, and a few weeks before there had been an agreement brokered to say, all right, this is what we'll do on FISA, renewing the anti-terrorism program that's very important, that doesn't have authorization right now. Democrats and Republicans came together, and you need this cocktail of Democratic and Republican votes because there's people for it and against it on both sides. And so as soon as they said that Bill Pulte was going to be the interim DNI, Democrats pulled their support, said he has no business being the acting DNI until we confirm Jay Clayton. So Tom Cotton, the chairman of the Intelligence Committee from Arkansas, he set up this hearing quickly. He thought they might even be able to get through the hearing on Wednesday, maybe confirm him Thursday or Friday. And, you know, Bill Pulte would never have the keys to the office of the DNI. Well, President Trump, in the middle of the night, said, quote, I am canceling. It's not really his role because he's in the executive branch, not the legislative branch. I am canceling the hearing of DNI nominee Jay Clayton until the Senate also confirms his successor, Jamie McDonald, as the U.S. attorney for the Southern District of New York. Now, that was the position that Clayton has had before. All right. Well, that came out of nowhere. And then he said, OK, so I want Bill Pulte in that job. And even though there's something worked out on FISA, which they thought if they could get Clayton confirmed quickly, then they would turn back to FISA and get that done, I'm not going to sign FISA until you guys pass the Save America Act. Well, the Democrats are like, they just sit back and say, call us when you need us. Thank you very much for playing. It's not their fault. This is all Republican. John Thune, the Republican leader, is utterly beside himself when asked why this happened, said, I don't know. You have people like Mike Lee, who is a strong advocate for the Save America Act. I talked to him that morning, said, yeah, this will maybe get it done, et cetera. Jessica, as I always say, besides the edges of August, it's about the math. You need a simple majority to pass a bill in the Senate. You need 60 votes to overcome a filibuster in the Senate. They've had two test votes on the Save America Act, and they've never even gotten a simple majority.
1: Right.
0: So that tells you where that is. And so the idea that this just blew up everything, you know, this is the second or third time now in the past 5 weeks that the president has kind of snatched defeat from the jaws of victory, where they were on the, you know, a pathway to get something done. And we still don't understand the status right now of Jay Clayton. Mark Warner, who's the top Democrat on the Intelligence Committee from Virginia, said, I don't know that is he still the nominee? He said, does Jay Clayton know if he's still the nominee? We don't know.
1: Senate Majority Leader Thune said, as you've pointed out, he doesn't have the votes for the Save America Act, this voter ID law. But Vice President Vance said Thursday from the White House briefing room that it was worth pushing it forward, if for no other reason than to get everyone's votes on the record. Do you think do you think President Trump would be happy with merely getting all the votes on the record again? Or does he want this to be the thing that Republicans blow up the filibuster for?
0: Well, there aren't the votes for that either. And right. John Thune said that in an interview with Brett Baer this past week, and said that sometimes his conversations with the president, his word, get testy. You know, again, this is where I always say it's about the math. And I've demonstrated here in this conversation, chapter and verse, why they don't have the math on the filibuster. They don't have the math on the Save America Act. So you can't do these things. And that's the problem right now. So, no, I don't think he would be satisfied with that at all. What we're watching, though, and this might be the most important thing that I'll say today, Jessica, is that the president, keeps going right up to the precipice of criticizing John Thune by name and then doesn't.
1: Right.
0: Remember that in his first term, when Mitch McConnell was the majority leader, he regularly threw him under the bus, even though it was Mitch McConnell who engineered the rapid passage of three justices on the Supreme Court, two in pretty extraordinary circumstances. So I think that tells you a lot right there. So does he eventually turn on Thune? We don't know.
1: We'll leave it there on that point. Before I let you go, Chad, I know the House was out this week, working in their districts, but the Senate held some hearings, and you have some insight into one of them regarding how AI may eventually be rolled out in our kids' classrooms.
0: Well, you see, that's an interesting subject because there was a hearing here on the Senate side, and they're looking at AI through a number of lenses. Number one, how can it help? The idea that it identifies, you know, learning problems more quickly and says, okay, the student isn't getting this lesson, but if we do this, okay, that might help. It might help teachers with administrative things, meaning grading, meaning, you know, also lesson plans and things. But as, you know, one member said during the hearing, you know, Chris Murphy, the Democrat from Connecticut, he said he was very concerned about just making everything AI because sometimes things are wrong. Tim Kaine, the Democrat from Virginia, said the same thing, that you get this bad stuff. So you, if you get a bad rubric on the grading, then all of a sudden everything is wrong. The most interesting thing that came up to me in the hearing was the fact that they could harvest the data of the students starting at a young age, people in kindergarten, in other words, and you determine that somebody maybe is a slow learner. And they also said that, you know, sometimes we don't know exactly how students learn. The learning process is very weird. You might learn a lesson in the classroom, but then you learn something in the playground or you pick up something at home. So we can't really document very well all the time. AI is going to be very much about documentation and whether or not that necessarily tells us how students are learning. And I'll tell you this. We have something here at Fox called the Brain Room, our research arm. And I called them to get me some stats on, since screens, there was this big push about 15 to 20 years ago to get screens into the classroom, have students all with an iPad or a book, whatever, the whole thing. And that if you look at graduating seniors, that now some of this is pandemic numbers. We have to be wary of that and maybe put an asterisk by this because learning, there were problems with learning during the pandemic to start with. But the idea is that the math and reading level stuff went down. Right. So now we have everybody on screens all the time. And now you're going to have people more in front of screens with AI. And I'm going to tell you something. I learned a lot from Mrs. Tickemeyer. You don't know who Mrs. Tickemeyer was. She was my kindergarten teacher. I learned a lot from Tom Romano, English teacher in high school. And something that Senator Kaine said is that you cannot replace the student-teacher interaction. Here I am talking years later. Those are three out of many students. Keith Chapin, who was my high school soccer coach and fifth grade gym teacher. You know, that tells you a lot right there, because I think a lot of people look back fondly on certain teachers that they had that they learned a lot from or were an advocate for them. And guess what? AI might not be able to do that.
1: We will watch and see how it eventually, I'm sure it eventually will be deployed in the classroom. I guess it will be a question of how it is done so. Chad Pergram, thank you so much for joining us.
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13: 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The pouches are marked with a best if used by February 12, 2027 date on the backside of the pouch. Packages with other best if used by dates are unaffected by the recall. The affected products may contain cashews, pistachios, and cherries that are not marked in the product contents. The FDA says those contents could cause serious or life-threatening allergic reactions to some consumers who have an allergy or sensitivity to tree nuts or cherries. No illnesses have been reported in connection with the product. 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
16: 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Mike Tyson.
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18: Frustrating for firefighters because there are some areas where we're reaching and touching people, but we just can't get to them.
19: 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It was an act of cowardice, and it was evil.
20: I did not, nor to my knowledge, did anyone else in the White House destroy, mishandle, or misappropriate any document in Vincent Foster's office.
21: The White House has contended that the Clintons were passive investors in Whitewater. The facts are otherwise.
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0: Here's a look inside the Beltway. I'm Jeff Manasso. The Trump administration is taking additional steps to shrink the Federal Department of Education. Its agencies responsible for overseeing special education and civil rights are moving to other departments. The Trump administration saying that enforcement of civil rights and education will be handled by the Justice Department, and Health and Human Services will oversee special education. President Trump has vowed to eliminate the Department of Ed, arguing that states should have more control. Only Congress can totally eliminate the cabinet-level department. Though Education Secretary Linda McMahon has signed agreements with other federal agencies to handle much of the department's portfolio. The Supreme Court upholds tariffs imposed by President Trump during his first term. Justices turned aside an appeal from business owners challenging tariffs imposed on imports from China in 2018. President Trump relied on a 1974 law to impose those tariffs, a different law than the emergency powers the Supreme Court rejected on the president's reciprocal tariffs earlier this year. The ruling could provide a new path for the Trump administration to impose some of those tariffs blocked by the Supreme Court, though the process requires more steps, including investigations and hearings on trade practices. For the Fox News Rundown, I'm Jeff Manasso.
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9: 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It reinforces the alignment, stability, and coordinated muscle activation that supports how your body moves, whether you're doing strenuous exercise or simply going about your daily life. 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Even though you walk every day, Dana does say you can make small adjustments to immediately improve your walking mechanics. 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
2: I'm Chad Pergram with the Speaker's Lobby. The building, which houses dozens of House committees and the offices of close to 200 members, is described as a ticking time bomb. Architect of the Capitol, Thomas Austin, tells lawmakers that the 2.4 million square foot Rayburn House office building across the street from the Capitol could be on the verge of a building-wide catastrophic system failure. The building is named after the late House Speaker, Sam Rayburn. Congress never renovated the Rayburn building since its construction more than six decades ago. Austin estimates that a total overhaul of the building would approach $9 billion and require more than a decade of work. In fact, it would be the largest project ever undertaken by the architect of the Capitol, and nearly an order of a magnitude bigger than any previous renovation on Capitol Hill. The Rayburn renovation would require much of the building be vacated. Officials insist it can't be done wing by wing. That's how the Cannon House office building down the block was recently renovated in a nearly $1 billion project that took nearly a decade and upended congressional operations. With the Speaker's Lobby, Chad Pergram, Fox News.

0: Now, before the president signed the Memorandum of Understanding with Iran this week, he was defending an end to hostilities, wrapping up the G7 summit in France with a press conference. The president noted the price of oil was going down with news of an initial deal.
1: But all I know is every time we talked about the possibility of peace, the stock market shot up like a rocket ship. It never went down. They didn't like it. The people, you know, the stock market is more brilliant than anybody there is, including the people on the stage, other than me, of course.
0: While the MOU calls for an Iranian commitment to end their nuclear program, a future missile program was not mentioned in the document. While eradicating what Iran had in the way of missiles was a stated objective of Operation Epic Fury, the president said this past week,
1: "Sir, you shouldn't let them have any missile." I said, "Well, what am I going to do? Am I going to let Saudi Arabia have missiles, but they can't have them?" "Yes, sir." It doesn't work that way, you know? It doesn't work that way. And missiles aren't the problem. Missiles are, they hurt a little location, but they don't blow up the planet.
0: The plan is to have negotiated a final deal 60 days from the signing of the MOU.
2: Well, let me begin by saying it's always important to remember that Iran has been at war with America and Israel for 47 years.
0: Former Indiana Governor Mike Pence was President Trump's vice president during his first term.
2: I strongly support the president's efforts in Operation Midnight Hammer and Operation Epic Fury, and our troops have responded brilliantly. And because of that, because this president has done more to degrade the threat that the Iranian regime has posed to America and our allies in the region, I think he's earned a lot of latitude in negotiating an end to hostilities. But now that we've seen what's in this memorandum of understanding, I have concerns. And for all the world, it smacks of the kind of appeasement that our administration rejected in the Obama-Iran nuclear deal, and the kind of appeasement that President Joe Biden sought with the Iranians as well.
3: So, Mr. Vice President, what is it that concerns you the most that we would be conceding in this agreement with Iran?
2: What's not in this agreement is a commitment to verifiably dismantle their nuclear weapons program and forfeit all the technology and uranium associated with it. What's not in this memorandum of understanding is an agreement to dismantle their ballistic missile program. And also, there's no mention in this agreement of ending the decades of support for terrorist proxy organizations across the region that have claimed the lives of American service members, Israelis, and innocent civilians, literally for decades. And so I have concerns about what's not in this. And secondly, I have concerns about what's in this memorandum of understanding. To read the language suggests that even without those firm commitments that I think are foundational to any acceptable peace agreement, at the signing of this memorandum of understanding, there will be sanctions relief for oil exports for Iran that could literally mean $3 billion a month to what remains of the Iranian regime. There's a pledge to unfreeze Iranian assets if there's just progress in negotiations in the next 60 days. And then, of course, the much talked about $300 billion the United States commits to arrange from other countries across the region for reconstruction. I think all of that represents a lifeline to an Iranian regime that has never been weaker, thanks to our armed forces and the president's decisive leadership as commander in chief. I don't get the impression that the Iranian regime thinks they're defeated. And that's why I think at the end of the day, unless they make these commitments, Dave, we ought to unleash our armed forces to convince them otherwise.
3: You devote an entire chapter of your book to Israel. And you start it with the sentence, "Israel is our most cherished ally." They are not really involved in this U.S.-Iran deal. In fact, Iran is demanding that Israel withdraw forces out of Lebanon and stop attacking Hezbollah militants. And Israel hasn't done that. And the attacks apparently still continue in Lebanon as the militants have fired into Israel with rockets and drones and things. So where do you think we are with Israel? They certainly joined us with Operation Epic Fury, but where do you think they've been left in this situation?
2: Well, I've often said if the world knows nothing else, the world should know this. America stands with Israel. And as we've seen last year and this year, Israel has stood with America, while our European allies have turned a blind eye to President Trump's decision to take the fight directly to the mullahs in Tehran. It's been only Israel that's been at our side. And interestingly, other Arab nations across the region that have partnered with us in taking the fight to Iran. But it's one of the aspects of this memorandum of understanding that I have concerns about as well, is that there's a commitment in the early paragraphs to ending attacks between the United States and Iran. There's a mention of Lebanon, but there's no mention of Israel.
3: You have warned of the U.S. being isolationist. You've been critical of President Trump with tariffs and fearing that isolationism economically could be something of an effect of that. Yet in the last several months, the U.S. has been out front with what happened with the deposing of Venezuela's leader, Nicolas Maduro, now in the U.S. facing drug charges, with what's happened with Iran and the military action and the deal that we're trying to work out. Do you think that the president is doing the right thing dealing with our enemies? That's another part of your book, Standing Up to Our Enemies.
2: Well, let me be very clear. The president I serve with is no isolationist. But as I wrote in my book, What Conservatives Believe, when you look at the progressive left, the radical left in this country, they have long questioned America's role as leader of the free world. But there's new pressure coming from what I call the populist right that would question our historic alliances with free nations around the world, question our support for Israel. I think some of the stops and starts in this administration for support for Ukraine are reflective of the influence of the populist right. But this president's first instincts are to lead, and he's turned a deaf ear to those isolationist voices in the main so far in this administration. But I think they represent a real threat as our coalition goes forward, our party goes forward. And that's why I wrote What Conservatives Believe.
3: The subtitle to this book, Rediscovering the Conservative Conscience. Now, that's a direct reference to Barry Goldwater. A lot of people don't remember him. I mean, he ran for president as a Republican in 1964, certainly didn't do well, lost to Lyndon Johnson back in that election. But what is it about Barry Goldwater and you bringing him into this and trying to, I don't know if it's a sequel, but trying to bring back the spirit of what he had said so many years ago? Why Barry Goldwater? Why does that resonate so much with you and other conservatives?
2: Well, Dave, I do believe for most Americans under the age of 50, the name Barry Goldwater is a long forgotten or a distant memory. But he wrote a little book in 1960 entitled The Conscience of a Conservative that while it did not carry him to the White House in the election in 1964, those ideas and those principles arguably would carry Ronald Reagan to the White House 16 years later in 1980. And it's been that commitment to a strong national defense, American leadership in the world, less government, less taxes, traditional moral values, including the right to life, that's really defined the conservative movement and the Republican Party for 50 years. But while the Democratic Party has been overtaken by the progressive left, by radical policies that bring radical gender ideology forward, radical left-wing social values, as well as an open embrace of socialism and socialist candidates, now and within Republican ranks are voices on the populist right that would really challenge the limited government vision, the belief that America is leader of the free world, even the commitment to the right to life in our party.
3: Well, the new book is What Conservatives Believe, Rediscovering the Conservative Conscience, from former Vice President Mike Pence. And congratulations on that new book. And again, thank you so much for joining us. Great to have you back on.
2: Thank you, Dave Anthony. Great to be back on Fox News Radio.
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9: The Department of War has designated Anthropic as a supply chain risk. This means defense vendors and contractors have to show that they don't use Anthropic's models in their work with the Pentagon. Anthropic is the first American company to be publicly named a supply chain risk. Fox Business spoke to a member of Anthropic's National Security Council, and he stressed that the move is not only unprecedented, but that their position is being misunderstood. Here is Josh Hodges.
10: We got one of the top three American AI companies being penalized in an extreme fashion for raising concern over future capabilities and impacts that could have on warfighters as well as sort of general population.
9: In a memo, Anthropic CEO Dario Amodei said they have been having productive conversations with the Department of War about, quote, ways we could serve the department. The Undersecretary of War saying on X that there is no active negotiation with Anthropic. For Fox on Tech, I'm Madison Allworth, Fox Business.
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17: 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Jack Kennedy was a friend of mine. 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
21: 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President Trump speaking at Joint Base Andrews Friday during the unveiling of the new Air Force One gifted to the U.S. from Qatar.
22: Our pilots, designers, and engineers prepared an aircraft that is the largest Air Force One ever built. It flies further and faster than any Air Force One.
21: The Boeing's being used until a new fleet of Air Force One planes are ready. Crews working to remedy problems following a $14.7 million renovation at the Lincoln Memorial Reflecting Pool in Washington, D.C.
23: Just days after the president's $14 million renovation meant to beautify the pool, green algae appeared. Then its sealant started to peel.
21: That's Fox 5 Washington, D.C.'s Sydney Persing reporting. 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

look outside the Beltway. I'm Tanya J. Powers. The family of a Georgia teen has filed a multi-million dollar lawsuit against Grady Memorial Hospital Corporation and Grady EMS in Atlanta. 15-year-old Amanda Sylvester collapsed during volleyball practice in 2024, and her family says an ambulance did not arrive for nearly an hour after the initial 911 call. Grady Health System previously said the first call was classified as a non-life-threatening situation, but was upgraded after a second call to 911. The chief engineer of a cargo ship that caused the collapse of Baltimore's Key Bridge has admitted to a federal safety violation. Federal prosecutors say Kartha Key and Dina Dialon entered into a deferred prosecution agreement with the U.S. Department of Justice. The cargo ship Dolly hit and collapsed the Francis Scott Key Bridge in March of 2024, leaving six construction workers dead and shutting down the port of Baltimore for nearly 3 months. And Scottish soccer fans are having a good time watching the FIFA World Cup in Boston. Sam Adams says its Boston taproom ran out of its signature lager because the Tartan Army drank it dry after Scotland's 1-0 win over Haiti on Saturday. Sam Adams wasn't the only one. Hennessy's Bar in downtown says it tripled its St. Patrick's Day sales and sold out of beer altogether on Sunday night. For the Fox News Rundown, I'm Tanya J. Powers.

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1: The United States is moving on to the knockout stage of the FIFA World Cup. Team USA securing a 2-0 victory over Australia Friday. An own goal in the 11th minute opened up the scoring, and Alex Freeman headed in a ball in the 43rd minute to give the Americans a cushion. This marks the first time that the U.S. has won its first two group stage matches since 1930. In Major League Baseball, the Braves defeating the Brewers 3-2 in a battle of top National League squads. And the Yankees beating the Reds 5-0. Cam Schlittler had a career-high 13 strikeouts. That's your sports on the Fox News Rundown. Tony Genualdo, Fox News.
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4: 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Last year, nearly three-quarters of Americans failed to meet their savings and spending goals, according to a Vanguard consumer survey. Many people, especially those in their 30s and 40s, are falling into costly traps, including failing to boost emergency savings, delaying investing, and taking on too much debt. Financial experts say it's important to prioritize retirement savings. Missing out on employer matches or delaying contributions can have a long-term impact. Also, don't take on financial debt, which chips away at your ability to build real wealth. And it's critical to save for an emergency fund and start to plan for your child's education early. College costs continue to rise, and many families underestimate the importance that the earlier you start to save, the less difficult it becomes in later years. Saving you money, Hillary Barsky, Fox News.

0: that'll do it for this edition of the Fox News Rundown from Washington. Tomorrow, Fox's Jared Halpern speaks with outgoing Montana Congressman Ryan Zinke ahead of midterms as lawmakers increasingly leave the chamber for other ventures or to retire. I'm Jessica Rosenthal. 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
0: Ceasefires jeopardized. I'm Deborah Valentine, Fox News.
13: Israel and Hezbollah agree to a truce as fighting delays U.S. and Iran negotiations. Fox's Kristen Goodwin has details.
14: Vice President J.D. Vance's trip to Switzerland to negotiate the terms of a peace deal with Iran was postponed Friday, with the White House citing logistical issues. The Associated Press reporting Iran suspended the talks because of fighting in Lebanon. Israel and Hezbollah agreeing to renew a ceasefire in Lebanon after deadly strikes Friday threatened to jeopardize the U.S. and Iran negotiations. An initial agreement between Washington and Tehran signed earlier this week calls for an end to all military operations, an end to the U.S. naval blockade on Iran, and a full reopening of the Strait of Hormuz. It creates a 60-day window for officials to negotiate a lasting, final agreement. Kristen Goodwin, Fox News.
13: The outgoing director of national intelligence, Tulsi Gabbard, releasing documents that point towards Dr. Anthony Fauci allegedly misleading information about COVID. Fox's Brooke Taylor reports.
15: Tulsi Gabbard is saying these documents further prove that and show what she calls a massive COVID-19 cover-up. Listen.
16: Dr. Fauci became the nation's pandemic pundit. And he publicly pushed lies, disinformation, and censorship using every platform available.
15: She argued the records show intelligence officials were discussing a possible lab leak much earlier than many Americans realized, and that some analysts who supported that theory later faced career consequences. Gabbard claims Dr. Fauci, quote, provided millions of dollars in U.S. taxpayer dollars to fund dangerous gain-of-function research at the Wuhan lab.
13: Dr. Fauci has denied any wrongdoing. 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
17: Three deaths in one jail in 1 week. I'm Sean Dion from the 24-hour Breaking News Center. Good morning. Three inmates have now died in Tarrant County Jail custody this week, marking four total deaths at the jail so far this year.
18: The most recent victim, Mac Greer, died of a head injury. His father, Joseph Hurd, wants the Tarrant County Sheriff held accountable.
19: We want some answers. I don't know if it takes an investigation, but that's what we want. We want some answers on what happened to our son and why is he not here today.
18: Several agencies are now investigating the jail, including the Texas Attorney General's Office and the Texas Commission on Jail Standards. Cameron Fairchild, WBAP News.
17: Investigators in Texas are updating a report to lawmakers about failures they found by leaders at Camp Mystic during the deadly Independence Day flooding last year. WBAP's Clayton Neville reports.
20: Investigators pinpointed four conclusions. The first, that the camp did not have a written emergency plan as required by the state.
21: There were no evacuation procedures in Camp Mystic's posted emergency plans.
20: Judge Michael Massengale was part of the investigation.
21: Instead of what was required by the code, what the camp's emergency plan did was it instructed campers to shelter in place and to await further instruction. Sheltering in place and awaiting instruction does not constitute a written emergency evacuation procedure.
20: I'm Clayton Neville.
17: It is just past 5 a.m. Looking at your weather forecast, partly cloudy skies today with a high of 89. Right now it is partly cloudy and 75 in Dallas, partly cloudy and 74 in Fort Worth. 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I'm Sean Dion.
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1: 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The big auction, Sunday night, June 21, Nashville Palace. And yes, you can bid online. I would recommend that you visit kinderoutdoors.com, click on the link to that Freedom Hunters Nashville Classic, and take a look at the fabulous auction items. We're going to be talking about some of those items on the show today. If you can make it to the charity auction next year, please do. Hanging out with lots of heroes, legit heroes. On Monday, we'll move it out to the Hermitage Golf Course here in Nashville for the golf tournament and the 19th hole barbecue and golf awards, and another tip of the hat to our military heroes that have come in from all over the United States to join us at this event this weekend. I've got my friend Anthony Pace on that Kinder Outdoors trot line. He's just across town, but for convenience purposes, we're going to co-host the show by telephone. Anthony, it's wonderful to be with the Freedom Hunters family in Nashville. You've been helping me highlight these auction items for several weeks now. You're a regular camp house member now, and I like that, Anthony.
2: Hey, you know, I'm glad to be that. It's, you know, good to be special to somebody anyway.
1: Hey, listen, it's Nashville Classic Weekend. I know you've worked so hard and volunteers have worked so hard to pull together a great weekend for our veterans, a great fundraising event. Are you pleased with the way it seems to be getting ready to kick off and coming together?
2: Yeah, Billy, man, it's really been great. We've got a great group of volunteers here in Nashville getting ready to, you know, show everybody the spirit and what our mission is all about. So we're ready to go, getting ready for a fun night and then the golf course.
1: If you could not make it this weekend and you're at home, you can still participate online. We've got an incredible auction. If you hunt, fish, shoot, or enjoy cool things, you will really enjoy this auction that Freedom Hunters is presenting. But if you can make it to a Freedom Hunters Classic next year, wherever that may be and however that may look, it's an incredible treat. It's an unforgettable experience. Bring the whole family. You could meet 4-star generals. You could meet our best and bravest, our heroes. That's a very special time, and it draws some great attention, Anthony.
2: Yeah, it's such a special time, and the patriotism that's there at the event just stands out. You can just feel it in the room.
1: Absolutely. It takes money to take these guys and gals on these wonderful, wonderful hunting and fishing trips and to take good care of them. This is your opportunity to participate by bidding online. Tell us where to go to bid this weekend, because bidding ends tomorrow evening, Sunday evening, June 21st. This all comes to a close online. So you've got an opportunity today and tomorrow to bid. Anthony, where do we go? What do we do? And what are we going to find when we get there?
2: Yeah, you can go to freedomhunters.org, go to the fundraiser button, and it'll take you right to the auction. And we've got a countdown on the site. So, you know, you look on there, see how many hours or minutes we have to the close of the auction. But there's great items from Mantis, from Beretta, Bagheera, Benelli, Franke, Stoger, Winchester safes, you know, Sims fishing gear, SKB, to you. You name it, we've got it, and we've got some awesome items and awesome support across the industry.
1: Absolutely. I am so looking forward to it. We will see you there tomorrow, Sunday, and throughout the event on Monday. Wrap it up with our 19th hole get together. And so a lot to do and a lot of fun to be had over the next 48. I recommend you go take a nap.
2: I definitely will take a nap for sure. You know, starting the evening of the 22nd and may not wake up till the 24th.
1: Well, that's good. That's good. Anthony, thank you so much. God bless you for what you do for these men and women. Thank you.
2: Well, Billy, thank you so much for supporting our efforts, and definitely looking forward to a great night.
1: Anthony Pace, Freedom Hunters founder, he will rejoin me throughout the show today, highlighting some of these fabulous auction items and talking to us about how we can help these military men, women, families, right there in our own backyards, how we can benefit these guys and gals in a great way. You might think you're not doing much. 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
0: My dear friend Anthony Pace from Elizabeth, Colorado is co-hosting the show with me today. We're both here in Nashville, Tennessee for the Freedom Hunters Nashville Classic. You've worked hard on this all year long. I know it's very gratifying, Anthony, that the big weekend has finally arrived.
4: Well, Billy, man, it's good to have you here in person. You know, it's nice to talk to you on the phone, but always good to have you right here in front of me.
5: You know, we have such a wonderful time at these events, and the banquet, the Freedom Hunters banquet, there's something different about it, and I could always feel there's something different. What is it? I do a lot of conservation banquets, Anthony, a lot. Throughout the year, each year, and there was just something different about Freedom Hunters, and I finally put my finger on it just recently. When you go to a Freedom Hunters banquet and auction, it's a family event. There's kids running around there. It's not just the adult after five crowd. It's kiddos running around and participating, and families and military families there, and everyone is welcome. It's a family atmosphere.
4: Yeah, it sure is. You know, it's always fun to be around, and a lot of the kids that you see around are veterans kids, and you know, like Todd Rito and his family. You know, Todd was one of my early veterans that we took out, you know, 18, 19 years ago, and so you know, I've been around his kids, you know, since they were real little. I mean, they're like my nephews, and so you know, they're involved. They'll be out, you know, pushing raffle tickets and just having a good time. So it is it's a really fun event.
5: Yeah, it sure is. I'm taking my granddaughter. My granddaughter's here with us this weekend. She's having fun. Never seen Nashville before. So she was out. We were out on the town yesterday looking around, showing her the sights of Nashville, Tennessee. And then she'll be at the banquet with us tonight, enjoying that just a wonderful time. And she'll be exposed to these military families that are so special to us, Anthony. And we see a whole

0: new group of youngsters coming up and learning the appreciation that all of us should have for our military warriors. You mentioned Todd earlier. He's one of my favorite guys, and we have a military family that volunteers. They've benefited from Freedom Hunters, like you said, but now they're a part of Freedom Hunters. They're part of the family, the volunteers that make this thing work every year. He's a big turkey hunter, I believe, from either Tennessee or Kentucky, right?
1: Yeah, he's from Kentucky, but yeah, he loves turkey hunting, and that's one of his big passions for sure.
0: Yeah,
1: Both boys have got their turkeys, and it's pretty special.
0: It is, yeah, and it's just so much fun. And when you come to one, you're going to want to come again year after year and support this wonderful group. If you can't be here, I'm so sorry you're not. We're trying to tell you how special it is, and I hope we're conveying that message properly. But if you're not here, we have a tremendous, I mean, over-the-top auction at the banquet, and you can be a part of that from wherever you are. You can sit there in your easy chair in Florida and participate. Wet our taste buds for this auction a little bit, Anthony. Let's go over a few more auction items. I know we've highlighted some dandies over the past few weeks, but what else?
1: Yeah, and some stuff that I really find handy is, I've got a Winkler knife myself. And, he's donated a knife for the event. It's a really sharp looking knife, kind of black graphite. It's beautiful, but extremely useful, sharp as can be. And, it'd be a good one to carry on your hip out in the field for sure.
0: Yeah. Or you know what? You could gift that to Dad. It's Father's Day weekend. There you go. Or you could, put it under the Christmas tree or a great birthday gift for Dad. Get a little shopping out of the way this weekend. The Winkler knife, you'll see it online, freedomhunters.com or tenderoutdoors.com, and we've got links to the auction there. I know we give away some tremendous firearms every year, but also we've got gun safes man, everybody, if you're going to own guns, you ought to have a safe.
1: Yeah. So Hornady always, donates to the event. So we've got a nice, nightstand gun safe there. And, it's, again, they're great to have to keep your pistol, close to you, but yet safe, around the kids.
0: Yeah, absolutely. What else has got Anthony's eye? Even though you spend all year putting this together, I know there are some peaches in there that you really like.
1: Yeah, and you were talking turkey hunting earlier, and Pistol Creek Outfitters has donated a nice turkey call set. It's got a nice slate in it and some mouth calls, and then also has a choke tube certificate, so you can get it, a choke tube for Jeb's choke tube for your shotgun. So that's kind of a neat thing, and it's set in a 250th anniversary, edition box. So pretty special there.
0: Yeah.
1: And then we've got some, exciting hunts. One special one that I'm hoping, you open up your pocketbook and buy for me tonight is, there's a upland bird hunt in England. It's set with the guys, from vintage guns, and so you're going to be staying in a castle. You're going to be, hunting birds the way they do over there in England, as kind of sitting at a post and them flushing birds to you. So that's kind of a special one. I'd like to for you to buy for me tonight if you really appreciate me.
0: I'll check with Mama. Hunting the red-legged partridge in Europe. I bet she would love that. Absolutely love that. So other hunting trips and fishing trips, what else you got?
1: Yeah, we've got Nunzem donated a safari to us. We've got a couple fishing trips on the Chesapeake. We've got a nice whitetail hunt in Ohio as well. So a couple different things there.
0: They grow them big in Ohio. Anthony.
1: Oh,
0: those big old whitetails. My goodness gracious.
1: So do you just look at some pictures on that site and take a look at some really nice spots.
0: Yeah, just hand your checkbook over and let's go. That's all there is to say about that. There in Colorado where you live, are you a turkey hunter? Do you hunt turkeys much? Have you ever gotten into that?
1: I haven't. I've gone a couple times and I'd like to go more. I just haven't had the time.
0: I think you guys have some Merriam's turkeys up that way, and over on the eastern side of the state, you've got some Rios. You got some good turkey hunting opportunities up there. So, you know, you might benefit from that turkey call package. There's something for everybody in there. And if you're looking for artwork or really cool custom-made stuff, you've always got some really special items in that department.
1: Yeah, we do. So, you know, we've got some nice jewelry and, you know, duck calls and stuff. So, there's a little something for everybody there.
0: You betcha. Okay, we're going to take a little break, and then we're going to come back. There's another way that folks at home can help us out with Freedom Hunters, and that's to take a veteran hunting or fishing, and that's a low-cost deal. It's just going to be time, and you're going to be the winner. You're going to be the one that receives the blessing if you step up and do this with Freedom Hunters. Can you hang on, Anthony?
1: I can sure hang on.
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3: Some of you guys might remember we had Bassmaster Elite winner Jason Christie on the show about a month ago or so after he won a big pile of money. Well, he's back at it again. Congratulations, Jason, on your first place finish at the Passepartout River, Albemarle Sound, Elizabeth City, North Carolina. Fisher Anaya, Eva, Alabama, came in second. Hunter Shryock, Ulthua, Tennessee, came in third. Cody Huff, fourth, Ava, Missouri. Same place that you'll find Ricky Klun. A lot of people believe he may be the best angler, bass angler in history. And rounding out the top five, Drew Cook from Cairo, Georgia. Edwin Evers, he won a Bassmaster Classic on Grand Lake of the Cherokees, Oklahoma. And Bobby Lane won a Major League Fishing Red Crest event there back in 2022. I was there for both of those events. Both of those guys back on Grand Lake this weekend. Major League Fishing Tour Stop 6 for the Bass Pro Tour. The lake is fishing well. We're going to see big bags come out of there this weekend.
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18: News. I'm Paul Stevens. A truce in fighting between Israel and Gaza delays U.S. and Iran talks.
19: The State Department says U.S. Secretary of State Marco Rubio spoke with Israeli Prime Minister Benjamin Netanyahu over the phone, and President Trump, in an interview with Axios, called for Israeli restraint.
18: Fox's Alex Hogan there. Talks between the U.S. and Iran Friday in Switzerland were postponed. President Trump unveiling a new Air Force One at Joint Base Andrews on Friday.
20: This plane is the first successful example of a real transformation of something that was built at the highest level and now had to be changed a little bit. We have communication equipment up there that's nobody's ever seen before. It's the highest level.
18: President providing attendees with an inside look. And in the World Cup, the U.S. downs Australia 2-0. They advance to the knockout round. 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
1: 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I'm located at the Gaylord Opryland Hotel right now. 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We're going to have a giant banquet and auction on Sunday night. And you can participate online. Catch me at kenderoutdoors.com, K-I-N-D-E-R, and take a look at this fabulous lineup that we have for the auction. You might just want to participate, become a part of this from there at home, and end up with something really cool. And the whole time, supporting and helping our military men and women, Gold Star families, active and retired military. Coming up in a little over a month, I'm going to be at the Gaylord Texan Hotel, Grapevine, Texas, for the Dallas Safari Club Summer Expo. By the way, drop by my booth at that event and register. It's a simple drawing. I don't do mailing lists, and I'm old school, okay? It's just a simple drawing for a $1,000 shopping spree with Air Armor Tech. This is the gun protection, gun bags that I use, optic protection that I use. Shockey uses this optic protection, traveling around the world to keep his guns on site and safe as they bounce around and travel. And like I said, it's just a simple drawing at the Kinder Outdoors booth at the Dallas Safari Club Summer Expo. I'll also be your MC for the Foundation Gala, and we're going to have a great night. I have the CEO of the Dallas Safari Club, Russell Stacey, with me. Russell, let's talk about it a little bit. It's sure good to have you here.
2: Good to see you, Billy.
1: Hey, I wanted to, just to check with you on a couple of things. You've been in here working hard now as CEO at the Dallas Safari Club for about 8 months, a little more. How are things shaping up? Is it aiming the way you want it to? Are things well?
2: Really good, Billy. When I first started, we were ahead of our big show in Atlanta, and that went off really good. We had a great attendance this year compared to the last year with the storms and all that. Kind of shut our show down and the airport down, and we're actually focused now on the summer show, excited about that. And then our focus is let's get through Atlanta in January and focus on getting back to Texas.
1: Yeah, get on back down to Texas. We're going to come back soon, and I want to talk about that briefly. But for folks that are not familiar, who is the Dallas Safari Club? What do we do?
2: Well, conservation, education, and advocacy are our three mission points. We do conservation work all over the world, and education work through different organizations.
1: Russell, I talk to a lot of people about the Dallas Safari Club, and occasionally somebody will say to me, well, why should I be a member of the Dallas Safari Club? I don't live in Dallas, and I don't safari. Well, if you're a hunter, if you enjoy this great heritage, I tell them, even if you're not a member, DSC is paying somebody to fight for your right to hunt and fish and shoot on Capitol Hill every day of the year. You benefit everybody.
2: We do. And a lot of people, that word safari, just they go directly in their mind to just works in Africa. And we, you know, and we do work in North America, all over the world. And I just don't think enough people realize that we're a hunting organization, and we fight for hunters' rights all over the world, and many of our funds that are directed through grants are done right here at home.
1: Yep, absolutely. And we started as the Dallas Safari Club. It was a group of local guys that got together, but it was such a great idea that it started to grow. And now there are chapters across the U.S.
2: We have 27 chapters all throughout the U.S., and We have 30,000 members now.
3: Yeah.
2: So that's huge, and that number's growing.
3: Yeah.
2: So, and the chapters, they're spread from the East Coast to the West Coast, and the way our chapter structure is set up, those funds stay right there in those states. So we're doing a lot of work, and we're covering a huge footprint right now.
3: Yep, absolutely. We all come together a couple of times a year for a huge party, and I love them both. But I got to tell you, my heart is really close to that summer expo at the Gaylord Texan. It's just so much fun staying at the Gaylord. My granddaughter, we take her with us. She goes to the water park and hangs out. I'm on the expo floor all day as happy as I can be. It is a great event.
2: It is a fabulous event. And I think our inaugural event last year, everybody had a blast at it. And they treated it as a vacation / convention. Yes. And I think it was well attended. And by the looks of the numbers, it's going to be even better this year. The hotels are almost sold out on that event. So we're excited about it, and it's right here in our back door.
3: Absolutely. You bet. So, you know, put your swimsuit on under your shorts and come on into the expo hall, and then slip out to the water park and have fun. And there's so many great restaurants there at the Gaylord. Literally, park your truck and you don't have to go anywhere. Everything you need is right
2: Everything
3: there.
2: Is in that. There's several restaurants and bars, and as you mentioned, the water park, and of course our expos set up, and that's where I'll be spending most of my time. So I'm looking forward to the event and seeing my exhibitor partners and friends from all over the world attend and raise some funds for our mission statement.
3: Yeah, absolutely. And those vendors were excited last year. When they left, they were smiling. It was the first one, so nobody knew how it's going to go, but typical DSE, it was top-notch, first class, and everybody left happy. And I think we have more vendors this year than we had last.
2: We have more vendors will be on the floor this year, and we also were expanding the space next year, and we'll have that show will be even bigger.
3: Wow.
2: So we're looking forward to it, and, you know, we need people to get their banquet tickets as well. We didn't even talk about that, but we have several banquets and ladies' luncheon and Life Member Appreciation Breakfast. There's just so much to do. There's going to be something for everyone, all ages, too. Please bring the family and the kids.
3: If you are listening to us in Canada and you just can't make it down, first of all, we wish you were there. But if you can't make it down, you can still bid online. And all of these great auctions and raffles will be available to you.
2: Absolutely. Even the raffles are online. Silent auctions online. And you wonder how we're going to get it there, we're going to ship it to you. So please get online. It's online hunting auctions. Sign up, register to bid. Auctions will be uploaded in the next 7 days. So,
3: okay. Very good. All right, Russell, I'm ready to go. I can't wait. I may get there a little early, get a day or two early just to hang out and be a part of the atmosphere. It is so much fun. And if you need any info, it's at biggame.org. If you're driving and can't remember, kinderoutdoors.com, you remember that, and we've got a link to everything there. When's the last time you took a day off and went fishing?
2: I haven't taken a day off since I started this position. So my wife recently asked me, she said, are you going to take a vacation? I said, I don't see one in the future.
3: Yeah, the cards don't show that. Russell, good visiting with you, man.
2: Thank you.
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4: These stories come along every now and then, and I just love them when researchers, biologists, track certain critters in the wild. And those critters do things that just amaze me. The story came in from Nebraska. Fisheries biologists for the Nebraska Game and Parks Commission were collecting paddlefish for a study this spring when a large and rare fish for Nebraska, anyway, showed up in the net. A 70-pound lake sturgeon was pulled from the Missouri River at Gavin's Point Dam on April 14th. Blake Logan and his fellow Missouri River Program biologists pulled in the net with the big fish in it, which is listed as threatened in Nebraska. They photographed it, weighed it, measured it at 59.6 inches in length, and then turned it loose. But before the big sturgeon was released, they noticed it had been fitted with a PIT, passive integrated transponder tag. That's a small cylindrical tag used to identify and track individual animals. Biologists with the Missouri Department of Conservation had captured and tagged the same fish at the Missouri River's confluence with the Osage River back in 2017, 9 years ago. At that time, the sturgeon measured 47 inches and weighed 29 pounds. So she's gained 30 since then. And from where she was captured in the Osage River to where she was netted in Nebraska at Gavin's Point Dam, the fish swam 681 miles upstream. Isn't that just amazing? Come see me at KenderOutdoors.com. Take a look at the bragging board. There's a kid on there from Albuquerque, New Mexico. His name is Landon Ferguson. Landon is 2.5 years old. He loves to fish. He's on the back of someone's boat there, Dad's boat, Papa's boat, somebody's boat, and he's got a 17-inch largemouth bass in his hands. He caught it, they say, while trolling for walleyes with his Minecraft fishing rod. He is a happy kid, and he's on the bragging board at KenderOutdoors.com. It's priceless. Go check it out. I also heard from my buddy Mike Davis in the Dallas-Fort Worth Metroplex this week. He's been fishing up in Oklahoma at Foss Reservoir, Fort Cobb, as well. Mike is a walleye fisherman. 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
4: I'm here in Nashville, Tennessee with my family this weekend, along with some very dedicated volunteers, many of them retired military, to assist and help and raise funds to benefit an organization called Freedom Hunters. My friend Anthony Pace from Elizabeth, Colorado is here in Nashville with me. And he is the founder of Freedom Hunters. And for folks that don't know Freedom Hunters, don't know why we're in Nashville this weekend, Anthony, in a nutshell, why are we all here?
8: Well, we're here to raise money to help take veterans and their families out on hunting, shooting, and fishing trips. And again, the trips can be very simple, be a half-day trip or something more exotic. Like we just got five or eight veterans back from British Columbia on a bear hunt. And, you know, that one was pretty special, but we did a half day shoot at a sporting place with some veteran youth. So it can be anything and everything. There's always an opportunity to get guys and gals out.
3: Yeah, for sure. I remember a few years ago you telling me, because I had it in my mind that, you know, you guys are you're always out hunting big white-tailed deer with them. You're offshore fishing with them. All these big ticket things. But then you explained to me how just the day outside with these guys and gals is so very special to them. Y'all were going to go to Nebraska and shoot prairie dogs. And I thought, just something that simple. And what landowner wouldn't love to get rid of some prairie dogs? They're a hazard.
8: Yeah, absolutely. It's, you know, anything to get our veterans outside and engaged with each other, it really makes a big difference. You know, I've had people come back from, you know, a half-day fishing trip and say that it saved their lives. So, again, if it's squirrel hunting, if it's hunting hogs or prairie dogs, or, again, just throwing a line in your neighborhood pond, it's the simple opportunities that can make a big difference in someone's life.
3: So someone's listening and they say, you know, I've got 20 acres and that pond down there in the back, it's got some catfish in it, and I'd love to help a veteran, but how do I do this? How do I get connected with them, Anthony?
8: Yeah, it's simple. If you just contact us, info@freedomhunters.org, and, you know, let us know what you've got available. And, you know, you put a pin in the map anywhere in the U.S. and we've got veterans that are nearby. And we can hook you up with a veteran. And again, it can be as simple as, hey, I've got an opportunity to get two guys out here on my pond. And, you know, it's nothing that elaborate, but it sure makes a big difference.
3: If they were to come shoot a doe on your place, it might help you balance your deer population, and it's certainly going to help them out. They're going to absolutely have a ball with that. Nothing is too small. Freedom Hunters can put it to work. I was talking to someone a few days ago, I don't remember who it was, and I was telling them about the Freedom Hunters organization and what great work you guys do. And I said, they've taken over 16,000 veterans and family members on hunting and fishing trips. I didn't lie, did I? That's the number, right? Over 16,000.
8: Yeah.
3: Wow.
8: Yeah, and I'm thinking by the end of the year, we'll definitely break that 17,000 mark. So
3: it's, wow.
8: It's a lot of people, a lot of stories, a lot of lives touched.
3: Yep, and changed and saved. We'll never know the number of lives saved, but it has saved many lives. So take us back to the very roots of this, Anthony. When you had this idea, why? Because, hey, man, it's a ton of work when you put this dream to work. Why did you do this? What made you take that commitment step?
8: You know, I had seen the way the media was starting to turn against, you know, those fighting in Afghanistan and Iraq. And I really didn't want to see it go the same direction that it did for our Vietnam vets. So, you know, it's like, what can I do to make a difference? And, you know, the love of the outdoors was something that I've always had with friends and family. And, you know, why not try to, you know, get our veterans outdoors, you know, between deployments and training and everything that they've got going. You know, a lot of times they don't have the opportunity to, you know, come up with an idea, or they're in a new area where they don't have the connections. So, you know, I figured I could take my network and try to build that out. And, you know, over the years, 20 years of building networks and making friendships, and that's, you know, volunteers helping all over the country has really made it, you know, a success.
3: Nothing endorses what Freedom Hunters does any more than the fact that veterans that you've taken hunting and fishing and gotten outdoors and loved on a little bit come back and want to volunteer. That tells me that what Freedom Hunters does is legit, because these guys and gals can sniff out a fake from 10 miles away. And they've seen the fakes, and they've seen the glory hogs, and Freedom Hunters is none of that. Freedom Hunters is all purely from the heart, serving our military men and women and their families, our Gold Star families. And when these guys see how legit and real and heartfelt the mission is for Freedom Hunters, they want to be a part of that, and they come and serve year after year after year. That says a lot, Anthony.
8: Yeah, it does. And it, you know, to me, it means a lot when I've got veterans who say, you know, you helped me get out of a dark place, and I want to help other veterans come out of that dark place as well. And to see them do that and have that passion, you know, for their brothers and sisters is huge.
3: Absolutely. Well, I just can't wait to see everybody there tonight at the banquet. Come on out next year. We'll be promoting it plenty early, give you plenty of lead time to make your reservations and come and join us. Sorry you can't be here this year, but by all means, help this wonderful organization in the auction. And you can bid right now. Bids are open. Tell folks, I know we've done it several times, but tell them again, Anthony, how they can go make a bid right now and keep up with that bid through the day, because, hey, once that auction is over, it's over.
8: Yeah, so it'll be closing down pretty soon. But if you get on freedomhunters.org, go to the Freedom Hunters tab, or the fundraiser tab on freedomhunters.org. Punch that button and follow the links over to the auction, and get your bids in, and bid high and bid often.
3: That's exactly right. Very good. All right, Anthony, I'll see you down on the floor in just a short time, and we'll have a great evening, great day, and a great evening.
8: Absolutely. Looking forward to it, Billy.
2: Crucial work that benefits wildlife and wild places takes place around the globe and right here in your backyard due to the efforts of Dallas Safari Club. 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I'm DSC CEO Russell Stacy, and I look forward to shaking your hand at the Gaylord Texan Resort in Grapevine, Texas. 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
3: Hey, I want to thank my Lord and Savior, Jesus Christ, for the time that we have here in this old camphouse each and every week at Kinder Outdoors. Thank you so much for hanging out with us for a little while, and I hope you'll hang out with us some more online for that Freedom Hunters auction in progress right now. 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Come on back and see me next time around, won't you? Till then, may God bless you and your bunch.

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2: On the ones.
3: In Dallas, we have a disabled vehicle, I-30 westbound at 1st Avenue. You're going to see your right lane blocked. And your forecast from the WBAP on-time experts, 24/7 Weather Center. 30% chance of rain today, probably between 10 and 4. Sunny, high near 89, but then the heat index is going to make it feel as hot as 101. Tonight, going to drop down to about 75. And then for Father's Day, mostly sunny, high near 94. Heat index value as high as 107. Right now in Dallas, 74 degrees, 74 degrees in Fort Worth. 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Washington and Tehran working to restart talks that were suspended due to the recent escalation in the Middle East. Fox Business Network's Max Gordon has more from Dubai.
4: Jared Kushner, as well as Steve Witkoff, will be in Switzerland. That's according to reporting from Axios. Pakistan is also sending their interior minister, President Trump, expressing his desire to get these negotiations moving.
5: They have to make a deal, otherwise we will do things that won't make them happy, but I don't think it's going to get to that. I think it's going to be very good.
4: This as Israel and Hezbollah agreed to reinstitute a shaky ceasefire yesterday amid their fighting in southern Lebanon. An end to the conflict there is part of the deal between the U.S. and Iran. Still, Lebanon is reporting 7 people died, including 2 children, after an Israeli airstrike.
3: President doesn't think they'll need to start bombing again, though, before departing for Camp David over the weekend. President told a crowd at Joint Base Andrews that the 60-day window for further negotiations is underway now that the memorandum of understanding has been signed. He said the oil is already flowing out of the Strait of Hormuz. A major flu outbreak at a Texas Air Force base has sickened nearly 160 troops, happening at Lackland Air Force Base in San Antonio in a basic military training wing where the recruits sit at communal tables for meals and they sleep on bunk beds in open base. It's occurring 2 months after Defense Secretary Pete Hegseth did away with the flu vaccinations. Meantime, Air Force issued a news release saying that a trainee died after falling ill last Friday. New videos and photos showing the moments before and after Carmelo Anthony stabbed Austin Metcalf to death.
6: The judge saying he wanted to provide transparency by releasing the trial evidence, including video and photos showing the moments both before and after Carmelo Anthony fatally stabbed Austin Metcalf with a knife last year during a high school track meet in Frisco, Texas. Both he and Metcalf were 17 years old at the time. Anthony claimed he stabbed Metcalf in self-defense. Here's audio of him giving his side of the story.
7: He put his hands on me. I told him not to. He put his hands on me.
6: A jury found the now 19-year-old guilty of first-degree murder and sentenced him to 35 years in prison.
3: Also heard in the videotape that was released, an officer saying in front of Carmelo, the alleged attacker, Carmelo answered, "Not alleged. I did it." And your money news, Toy Story 5 blasting off to infinity and beyond. The fifth installment in the classic Pixar franchise made $17.5 million from Thursday through last night. The film's expected to make between $145 and $150 million. Keep connected to DFW for the latest on the situation in the Middle East. 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

0: 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Today is Saturday, June the 20th. 6:04 is your time, and this is WBAP's Saturday Morning News. I'm John Ingham. Good morning. Ah, yes, whoever thought those three little letters could sound so sweet. We begin this Saturday morning with the World Cup, the U.S. men's national team, as the USA became the second nation to reach the knockout stage of the 2026 World Cup with a 2-0 victory over Australia in Seattle. And let's step back into the Wayback Machine and go back in time to October 14, 2025. That was the last time these two teams played. And quote, unquote, friendly match. Well, in that friendly match, there were 26 fouls and 2 yellow cards. Last night, same song, second verse. This too, a very physical match. 28 combined fouls and 7 yellows. Chandley Painter gets us going.
1: They started fast against Australia, constantly pressuring up front. And when Flo Balogun surged down the left and hit a low cross, an Australian defender put it into his own goal. The second was scored by the youngest member of the entire U.S. squad, 21-year-old Alex Freeman, adding to the legend of the Freeman family, his father, Antonio, a former star wide receiver in the NFL. So ultimately, Team USA was just fine without injured superstar Christian Pulisic, who should now be ready to go to the final group game against Turkey next week in Los Angeles.
0: Yeah, and the other host nation, how about Mexico? They've already qualified too. The United States has the required 6 points to advance. And for those in the know, it's a really big deal to qualify for the round of 32 with one game left to play in the group stage later. And last night, it was Turkey A. When did they become Turkey A? I just knew them as Turkey. But anyway, they played Paraguay, and they faced each other. It was Paraguay who played a man down for more than half the match. They won it 1-0. And due to that outcome, the Americans officially become the winners of Group D. Team USA will face Turkey A on Thursday at Los Angeles Stadium before advancing. And looking way ahead, if the Stars and Stripes keep on going, they could play in the semifinals on July 15th right here in Dallas Stadium. USA, USA, USA. Go USA. And sadly, but it's an all too familiar mantra for the world in which we live, ISIS is calling for lone wolf attacks on World Cup games across the United States, targeting fan festivals, transit corridors, and stadium security lines. Federal authorities have activated a counterterrorism sweep and deployed counter-drone technology, cyber intelligence, and fortified its security checkpoints across all 16 host cities. And in a related story, right here in our own backyard, a major security scandal is rocking FIFA following reports that thousands of ticketless fans easily breached the outer perimeter of the England versus Croatia World Cup match right here in Arlington earlier in the week. Here's our Cameron Fairchild.
2: Soccer's governing body is facing intense scrutiny after eyewitnesses and investigative journalists documented gate crashers bypassing electronic turnstiles by exploiting gaps and barriers and overwhelming unarmed event volunteers. Furious paying fans and federal security officials are blasting FIFA, raising urgent safety concerns over FIFA's tournament-wide crowd management protocols. Cameron Fairchild, WBAP News.
0: That's a spooky deal all the way around. 6:07 is your time, coming up at 6:12. Peace? No peace. Deal? No deal. Are we fighting? Are we not? Well, we'll try to answer that coming up in 4 minutes right here on News Talk 820 and 93.3 FM WBAP.
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12: And we have a problem in Dallas, I-30 westbound, 1st Avenue. A disabled vehicle there. Your right lane is blocked.
0: Take a look at your forecast now from the WBAP On-Time Experts 24-7 Weather Center. Today, a 20% chance of showers and thunderstorms after 7 a.m. It'll be partly sunny with a high near 89, but those heat index values, they're going to get to triple digits. They could go as high as 100. Tonight, it'll be partly cloudy with a low around 75. Tomorrow, windy. South-southwest winds 15 to 20 miles per hour, gusting as high as 30 miles per hour in some places. It'll be mostly sunny with a high near 94, but those heat index values kicking. How about 107? Currently, you're waking up to 74 degrees in both Dallas and in Fort Worth.
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I'm John Eaton. Good morning. Let's move to world news now, the latest on the war in Iran, where, well, is it a war? Is it peace? What is it? Where are we?

0: for an end to all military operations, an end to the U.S. naval blockade on Iran, and a full reopening of the Strait of Hormuz. It creates a 60-day window for officials to negotiate a lasting, final agreement. Kristen Goodwin, Fox News.
1: Yeah, and earlier in the week, President Trump said a peace deal in the Middle East just means that they're not going to shoot each other as much. In a related story, six Americans remain wrongfully detained in Iran, and concerns are mounting that their potential release may be omitted from the current MOU between the U.S. and Iran, while the 14-point agreement outlines conditions for military, which are all nuclear commitments, sanction relief, and all that kind of stuff. It notably lacks any explicit provisions addressing the fate of these captives. Fox's Jennifer Griffin is in Washington and has the latest.
2: The families of six Americans wrongfully detained in a notorious Iranian prison are pressing the White House to demand their release as part of a deal. Only two of the six Americans have been publicly identified. Kamran Hekmati, a 61-year-old Jewish Iranian-American, was visiting family in Iran last spring when he was arrested over a trip to Israel 13 years ago for his son's bar mitzvah. And 49-year-old journalist Reza Valizadeh, who worked for Radio Free Europe for 10 years and returned to Iran in 2024 to care for his parents. One day before Operation Epic Fury began in February, Secretary of State Marco Rubio designated Iran a state sponsor of wrongful detention.
1: A senior Trump administration official confirmed that the White House is keeping close tabs on the cases of all U.S. citizens currently being held in Iran, emphasizing that securing their return remains a high priority, albeit separate track in ongoing diplomatic efforts. Coming back home to our nation's capital, do you remember Anthony Fauci? He was the chief medical advisor to the president who actually served under seven presidents, but most of you remember him as the nation's bigwig medical guy under Joe Biden during the COVID pandemic. Well, he may have his tail in a crack this morning as outgoing director of National Intelligence Tulsi Gabbard released documents that point toward Dr. Fauci being misleading with his vaccine research and the COVID-originating Wuhan lab in China being funded by U.S. tax dollars. Oops. Here's Fox's Brooke Taylor.
3: Tulsi Gabbard is saying these documents further prove that and show what she calls a massive COVID-19 cover-up. Listen.
4: Dr. Fauci became the nation's pandemic pundit, and he publicly pushed lies, disinformation, and censorship using every platform available.
3: She argued the records show intelligence officials were discussing a possible lab leak much earlier than many Americans realized, and that some analysts who supported that theory later faced career consequences. Gabbard claims Dr. Fauci, quote, provided millions of dollars in U.S. taxpayer dollars to fund dangerous gain-of-function research at the Wuhan lab.
1: And finally, let's end with a happy high-flying story as President Trump unveiled a look at the newest presidential aircraft. Here's Fox's Jared Halperin with more from the White House.
5: Inside a hulking hangar at Joint Base Andrews outside D.C., President Trump walked down the steps of a new aircraft that will begin serving as Air Force One.
6: There will never be one like this. This is very unique. This is considered the world's most luxurious plane when it was built.
5: The aircraft, considered a bridge by the Air Force until a new fleet of presidential planes is complete, was a gift from the government of Qatar. Military officials spent 10 months retrofitting the aircraft. Inside, several spacious cabins feature leather seating and large television monitors for staff and the press. At the White House, Jared Halpern, Fox News.
1: 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Coming up at 6:22, we're going to take a trip around the country, and this one goes from coast to coast and border to border as the Major League Baseball, they have found themselves in trouble. We'll talk about it in 4 minutes right here on News Talk 820 and 93.3 FM WBAP.
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11: And in Dallas, I-30 westbound at 1st Avenue, we have a disabled vehicle. Your right lane is blocked.
12: Checking out your forecast now from the WBAP On-Time Experts 24-7 Weather Center. Today, a 20% chance of showers and thunderstorms, mainly after 7 a.m. It'll be partly sunny with a high near 89. Your heat index values could go as high as 100 degrees. Tonight, it'll be partly cloudy with a low around 75. Tomorrow, windy. South-southwest winds, 15 to 20 miles per hour, gusting as high as 30 miles per hour in some places. It'll be mostly sunny with a high near 94, but your heat index values as high as 107. Right now, you're waking up to 74 degrees in both Dallas and in Fort Worth.
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12: #6:24 is your time on WBAP Saturday Morning News. I'm John Ingham. Good morning. Time now to go coast to coast and border to border as we travel all across the country. And let's begin in the Golden State now, where a homeless man allegedly stole a police cruiser and led police on a wild chase. Here's Fox's Deborah Valentine.
15: The series of events began after police responded to a vandalism call from a woman who said a homeless man threw a bucket at her vehicle's tire and then chased her while carrying a large stick. As police tried to detain the suspect, he jumped into a police cruiser and took off. A pursuit ensued. Dozens of officers joined in the chase. Officers stopped the stolen vehicle, arresting the suspect near Lodi, California. Sacramento police said they're reviewing the incident to determine whether changes can be made to prevent a similar situation. Deborah Valentine, Fox News.
16: And from sea to shining sea, professional baseball is facing a deepening cultural divide as players across multiple leagues push back against mandatory Pride Month observances. In Pennsylvania, the independent York Revolution forfeited their game on Thursday rather than force players to wear Pride themed jerseys, which several team members had refused to put on. Here's Fox's Christina Coleman.
17: The team's management said they decided to forfeit it, and they kind of threw the players under the bus by saying this action by the players is completely inconsistent with their vision as the most welcoming place in York. They said the decision to forfeit the game was not reached lightly, writing, quote, "Unfortunately, several of our players have refused to wear the scheduled Pride Night jersey, and the club decided that hosting the event is more important than forcing players to wear jerseys they are not comfortable with and playing the game." Also, a new development in the fallout over the three San Francisco Giants pitchers who wrote a Bible verse on their rainbow-themed pride hats last Friday. The MLB warned it may punish the players if they wear the hats again, and not because of the religious content, but because personal messages are not allowed per the league's uniform regulations.
16: The controversy has reached the national level, with the Department of Justice's Civil Rights Division launching an inquiry into Major League Baseball. Officials are warning the league that punishing players who decline to participate in Pride theme events or who modify their uniforms may constitute a violation of federal civil rights laws regarding religious accommodation. Meanwhile, I've never been more proud of our own team, the Texas Rangers. They took a 180 on this deal by hosting a Faith and Family Day earlier in the week. Good for them. 6:26 is your time. Coming up at 6:34, maybe I'm not clear on the definition of a ceasefire, but there's one between Israel and Lebanon, so they're shooting and bombing each other. Why? We'll talk about it as we go back to the top stories of the day at the bottom of the hour, right here on News Talk 820, 93.3 FM, WBAP.
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0: On the ones.
11: On Irving, we have some road construction causing a little problem. Texas 161, President George Bush Turnpike, northbound the off-ramp to 183 West Airport Freeway. You're going to find that ramp is closed. And your forecast from the WBAP on-time experts, 24-7 Weather Center. 30% chance of rain today between 10 and 4. High of 89, but the heat index is going to make it feel as hot as 102. Tonight, dropping down to 75, and then Sunday, mostly sunny, a high near 94. Heat index, high is 107. Currently in Dallas, we have 74 degrees, also 74 degrees in Fort Worth. Your news, a service of Classic Chevrolet. Israel and Hezbollah agree to a truce as fighting delays U.S. and Iran negotiations.
2: Vice President J.D. Vance's trip to Switzerland to negotiate the terms of a peace deal with Iran was postponed Friday, with the White House citing logistical issues. The Associated Press reporting Iran suspended the talks because of fighting in Lebanon. Israel and Hezbollah agreeing to renew a ceasefire in Lebanon after deadly strikes Friday threatened to jeopardize the U.S. and Iran negotiations. An initial agreement between Washington and Tehran signed earlier this week calls for an end to all military operations, an end to the U.S. naval blockade on Iran, and a full reopening of the Strait of Hormuz. It creates a 60-day window for officials to negotiate a lasting, final agreement. Kristen Goodwin, Fox News.
11: CNN statistician Harry Enten is breaking down a stunning rise of support of socialism among Democrats. He said, quote, capitalism has absolutely fallen through the floor with Democrats. It's now just 42% of Democrats who have a favorable view of capitalism. Socialism, on the other hand, has risen like a rocket. Net favorability among Democrats, Democratic Socialist of America, a plus 17-point net favorability rating among them. A drug dealer who sold a fatal dose of MDMA laced with fentanyl to a Dallas woman back in December of 2024 is the first person in Dallas County to be convicted of murder under Texas fentanyl statute. The conviction comes after a long investigation by DPD, an investigation built largely on text messages and forensic toxicology work by a veteran narcotics detective. The case will officially be the first time prosecutors in Dallas County have secured a conviction under the 2023 law that allows dealers to be charged with murder when the drugs they sell cause a fatal overdose. Dermatologists sounding the alarm bells about a study looking at sunscreen misinformation being spread on TikTok. Researchers from the University of Alberta analyzed nearly 1,000 of the most viewed sunscreen videos on that platform. Videos promoting misinformation about sunscreen got more engagement despite making up a fraction of the most popular posts on the topic. The study found that only 6% of videos, the ones claiming sunscreen is toxic, causes cancer, or blocks your health, are driving the highest numbers of likes, comments, and shares. In your money news, California officials pushing back against AT&T's plan to end traditional landline service. AT&T now seeking federal approval to end landline service, but says it won't disconnect rural areas without reliable alternatives. Keep connected, DFW, for the latest on the situation in the Middle East. For updates anytime, go to WBAP.com or our free mobile app. On your home for WBAP's morning news, weekdays 5 till 9. 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I'm Tayshia.

0: 6:34 is your time, and this is WBAP Saturday Morning News. I'm John Ingham. Good morning. Let's go back to the top stories of the morning, and let's begin the D block with world news now, as at least three people are dead following Israel's military reported bombing of southern Lebanon, despite a ceasefire between the two nations. Fox's Chanley Painter has the latest.
1: The temporary peace agreement signed this week by President Trump and the leader of Iran. Iran has maintained there is no deal without a Lebanon truce. It's not clear how the latest strikes into southern Lebanon will affect the U.S.-Iran talks. President Trump's envoy, Steve Witkoff, is heading to Switzerland, and President Trump's son-in-law, Jared Kushner, is already there for anticipated discussions with Iranian officials. The conflict is threatening to temporary U.S.-Iran peace deal signed earlier this week. Tehran has maintained there's no deal without a Lebanon truce.
0: And Israeli Prime Minister Benjamin Netanyahu has vowed to keep Israeli forces in southern Lebanon until the threat is eliminated. Back home, the United States men's national soccer team. How about this? They secured a significant win last night against Australia with a final score of 2-0. Fox's Jonathan Hunt is in Seattle with the latest.
2: The U.S. has qualified for the knockout stages of its home World Cup with a game to spare. They won to the delight of a sold-out Seattle stadium, and if Turkey and Paraguay tie tonight, the U.S. locks in first place in the group and an easier draw, therefore, in the first knockout round. They started fast against Australia, constant pressure up front, and when Flo Balogun surged down the left and hit a low cross, an Australian defender put it into his own goal. So ultimately, the U.S. was just fine without injured superstar of its own, Christian Pulisic.
0: Pulisic should be ready following an injury for the U.S. team's final group against Turkey A next week in L.A. ahead of the knockout round. We come back home to the Lone Star State, and we move to the Hill Country now, where there is a new 115-page report on the deadly Texas Hill Country flood that happened last 4th of July. The flood killed 27 campers and counselors at Camp Mystic, and the findings say that the camp did not have a written emergency plan as required by the state. Our Clayton Neville has the story.
3: The report also said Camp Mystic didn't adequately prepare for the flooding and didn't timely evacuate, despite ample documented opportunity to do that. The reunification efforts in the flood aftermath were also chaotic and had traumatic effects on families, according to the report.
4: Some were in cars, some were walking. It was total chaos.
3: Investigator Casey Garrett testified that she conducted additional interviews with counselors, families, and officials since the committee's April hearing.
4: And it corroborated the fact that they had absolutely no information. They had absolutely no assignments.
3: Lawmakers officially adopted the report, it says, will guide future policy changes. I'm Clayton Neville.
0: And let's head back to Washington, where last weekend, under the Claw, you know, that big covered arena looking thing that's right behind the White House. Well, that structure housed the UFC Fights for America 250, and the ratings are in for that historic event on the White House grounds, and they broke streaming records for Paramount Plus. Here's Michelle Polino.
5: The White House's UFC Freedom 250 event was a win for Paramount Plus. The streamer says the fight card averaged 8.2 million viewers across the U.S. and Latin America, making it the platform's biggest live exclusive event ever. Of those, 7 million viewers were in the U.S. and 1.2 million tuned in from Latin America. The event, held in part to celebrate America's 250th anniversary and President Trump's birthday, reached 17 million total viewers, counting anyone who watched at least a minute of the broadcast. Michelle Polino, Fox News.
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17: Now, some road construction in Irving, 161 President George Bush Turnpike, northbound off ramp to Texas 183 West Airport Freeway. You're going to find that ramp closed.
0: Your forecast now from the WBAP On Time Experts 24/7 Weather Center. Today, a 20% chance of showers and thunderstorms, mainly after 7 a.m. It'll be partly sunny with a high near 89. Your heat index values can go as high as 100 degrees. Tonight, it'll be partly cloudy with a low around 75. Tomorrow, windy. South-southwest winds 15 to 20 miles per hour, gusting as high as 30 miles per hour in some places. It'll be mostly sunny with a high near 94. Heat index values as high as 107. Wow. Right now, you're waking up to 74 degrees in both Dallas and in Fort Worth.
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0: 6:44 is your time, and this is WBAP Saturday Morning News. I'm John Ingham. Good morning. Coming up, how long could you sit on an airplane? If you choose this flight, you better pack your patience and some extra padding for your bump. We'll explain, but first, let's travel with Hawkeye.
1: Travel writer Aaron Gifford is celebrating the 250th anniversary of our country by writing a new book called Explore America, 250 Places to Go in 2026. 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I wrote a book about San Antonio, and I didn't know anything about the Alamo cat.
2: Oh, right. I know. To be honest, I didn't know either. So it is kind of cool that you can go and, I think they've got at least one cat that kind of roams around the grounds and will kind of greet you and actually waits for the gates to open for the day to welcome the visitors as they come in each day. So that's really important to me in writing this. I'm glad you asked about that, is that for each entry in the book, you know, of course, you can find lots and lots of articles on visiting the Alamo, but I really wanted to break it down and say, you know what, here's five things for each destination and each place or attraction that I think you will enjoy. So it's not just kind of going to the main site that you know about, but maybe, like I said, you know, like you said, looking for that cat that's there. Like, that's kind of a fun thing to check off. So every single thing is five checklist items on a must-do checklist, including seeing the cat.
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0: 6:46 is your time as WBAP Saturday Morning News rolls on with more travel news now as Qantas is about to launch the world's longest nonstop commercial flight. Here's Fox's Gary Bumgarten with details.
4: The flight between Sydney and London will last up to 22 hours, called Project Sunrise. It's set to take off in October of 2027. To do it, they're using modified Airbus A350s. Retrofitted with an additional fuel tank to make it possible to stay aloft for the 10,000-mile-long flight. Qantas says going nonstop will cut 4 hours off of the trip. Gary Baumgarten, Fox News.
0: All right, Swifties, it's finally here. Taylor's new song for Toy Story are both here. Here's Fox's Michelle Polino.
5: Came back when it mattered, I saw.
6: Taylor Swift dropped the original song for Toy Story 5, I Knew It, I Knew You, and gave fans an inside look at her process. Swift posted a video from inside the studio explaining how it all went down after screening the film at 11 that morning.
7: Got so inspired, got the songwriter zoomies, went home, wrote the end credit song for Toy Story 5.
6: She added that she was about to play the song for former Disney head Bob Iger at 9 that night, meaning she traveled home and wrote and recorded the entire track in roughly 8 hours. Toy Story 5 is in theaters now. Michelle Polino, Fox News.
0: 6:47 is your time. Coming up at 6:52, the heat index is set to be in the triple digits today. So how about a triple dip? What's that? We'll tell you. That's coming up in this week's Fox Block. That's next on News Talk 820 and 93.3 FM, WBAP.
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14: Well, no accidents right now to speak of, but we do have some road construction in Irving. 161 President George Bush Turnpike northbound off-ramp to eastbound 183 West Airport Freeway. You're going to find the ramp closed there.
0: Take a look at your forecast from the WBAP On-Time Experts 24-7 Weather Center. Today, a 20% chance of showers and thunderstorms, mainly after 7 o'clock. It'll be partly sunny with a high near 89. Your heat index values are going to hit triple digits, as high as 100 degrees. Tonight, it'll be partly cloudy with a low around 75. Tomorrow, windy. Southwest winds 15 to 20 miles per hour, gusting as high as 30 miles per hour in some places. It'll be mostly sunny with a high near 94, but your heat index values, 107. Right now, you're waking up to 74 degrees in Dallas, 75 in Fort Worth.
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0: 93.3. 6:53 is your time, and this is WBAP Saturday Morning News. I'm John Ingham. Good morning. It's time now for this week's Fox Block, a cold combo that may be perfect for you on this hot day. Ford, the U.S. and USSR, Jaws, and Nicole. Fox's CJ Papa has it all in today's.
16: It's June 20th, and this is your Fox Daily Snapshot. Today is Ice Cream Soda Day, perfect to cool you down on a hot day. The roots trace back to 1874 in Philadelphia when Robert Greene mixed vanilla ice cream in the soda he was selling since he had no ice, creating the sweet treat. Also on this day in 1941, Ford signs its first contract with the United Automobile Workers of America, ending a long, bitter struggle between Henry Ford and organized labor unions. During the Cold War in 1963, the U.S. and Soviet Union agreed to set up a nuclear hotline. When you hear this, you think of one movie, Jaws, released on this date in 1975. The summer thriller put Steven Spielberg on the map. Born on this date in 1967 in Honolulu, Hawaii, American-Australian actress Nicole Kidman, she won the Academy Award for Best Actress in 2003 for the movie The Hours. I'm CJ Papa. That's your Fox Daily Snapshot.
0: Jaws is still scary. 6:54 is your time as we look at your intake of vitamin C has an impact on your brain health. Fox's Anna Eliopoulos has details in this week's.
17: This is House Call for Health. Getting enough vitamin C may be linked to better brain health as we age. Researchers in Japan studied more than 2,000 adults with an average age in their 60s, comparing vitamin C levels in their blood to MRI scans of their brains. People with lower vitamin C levels tended to have lower gray matter volume and weaker brain connectivity than those with higher levels of the vitamin in their blood plasma. One of the study's authors believes their findings generates a new avenue to see diet possibly playing a supportive role in maintaining brain health. Further research is needed to figure out exactly why vitamin C helps to keep your brain in top shape. Findings appeared in PLOS One Medical Journal. The Mayo Clinic describes vitamin C as a substance the body needs to form cartilage, blood vessels, muscle, and collagen in bones. It also helps the body with healing. For more health news, go to foxnewshealth.com. 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
0: 6:56 is your time. 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Yeah, the men's national team has already advanced, and they've got one more to play. We'll talk about it, so let the dog out, grab another cup of coffee, and join us in just a few minutes as we go back to the top stories of the day at the top of the hour, right here on News Talk 820, 93.3 FM, WBAP.
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14: Pretty quiet so far this morning, knock on wood. Irving, Texas 161, President George Bush Turnpike, northbound the off-ramp to eastbound 183 West Airport Freeway. Going to find the ramp closed due to construction. And looking at your forecast, 30% chance of rain today, mainly between 10 and 4. High near 89, but that heat index could make it feel like 102. Tonight, dropping down to about 75, and then Sunday, mostly sunny, a high near 94. The heat index going to feel as high as 107. Currently in Dallas and Fort Worth, it is 74 degrees. 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Washington and Tehran working to restart talks that were suspended due to the recent escalation in the Middle East.
27: Jared Kushner, as well as Steve Witkoff, will be in Switzerland. That's according to reporting from Axios. Pakistan is also sending their interior minister, President Trump, expressing his desire to get these negotiations moving.
28: They have to make a deal, otherwise we will do things that won't make them happy, but I don't think it's going to get to that. I think it's going to be very good.
27: This as Israel and Hezbollah agreed to reinstitute a shaky ceasefire yesterday amid their fighting in southern Lebanon. An end to the conflict there is part of the deal between the U.S. and Iran. Still, Lebanon is reporting 7 people died, including 2 children, after an Israeli airstrike.
14: President Trump unveils the new Air Force One before departing for Camp David for the weekend. The president told a crowd at Joint Base Andrews the aircraft is something special. The jet was donated by the government of Qatar. The iconic light blue color scheme is replaced with navy blue and white fuselage cut through with red stripes. The new plane's meant to bridge a 2-year gap while Boeing modifies 2 new 747s that will eventually become new Air Force One planes. A male politician credited as being the first man posing as a woman elected to state legislature has been sentenced to 33 years in prison for child sexual exploitation. Barry Charles Lawton requested and received child sexual abuse material from a former romantic partner, a woman who worked at a daycare. Lawton was first charged in 2023 after the police department in Nashua, New Hampshire, got a report that he sent child sexual abuse images to another person and disturbed that person, gave the images to police. And your money news, effective today, three Apple stores will permanently close.
5: Apple says stores in Escondido, California, Trumbull, Connecticut, and Towson, Maryland are the ones closing. That the decisions were made after deliberately evaluating existing locations to ensure future customer needs. The International Association of Machinists and Aerospace Workers filed a complaint with the National Labor Relations Board accusing Apple of union busting. The Towson location was Apple's first to unionize in 2022. Apple offered to transfer employees from the other two stores to other locations, but said they couldn't transfer the Towson employees due to the collective bargaining agreement. The malls where these three stores are located have all reported issues. At the Towson location, several retailers have left. Jessica Rosenthal, Fox News.
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0: 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Today is Saturday, June 20th. 7:04 is your time, and this is WBAP Saturday Morning News. I'm John Ingham. Good morning. Ah, yes. Whoever thought those three little letters could sound so sweet? We begin this Saturday morning with the World Cup. The U.S. men's national team, as Team USA, became the second nation to reach the knockout stage of the 2026 World Cup with a 2-0 victory over Australia in Seattle. Let's step back into our Wayback Machine, and let's go back in time to October 14, 2025. That was the last time these two teams played each other in a quote-unquote friendly match. Well, in that friendly match, there were 26 fouls and 2 yellow cards. Last night, same song, second verse. This was a physical match, 28 combined fouls, and this time, 7 yellows. Fox's Chanley Painter gets us going.
1: They started fast against Australia, constantly pressuring up front. And when Flo Balogun surged down the left and hit a low cross, an Australian defender put it into his own goal. The second was scored by the youngest member of the entire U.S. squad, 21-year-old Alex Freeman, adding to the legend of the Freeman family, his father Antonio, a former star wide receiver in the NFL. So ultimately, Team USA was just fine without injured superstar Christian Pulisic, who should now be ready to go to the final group game against Turkey next week in Los Angeles.
0: Yeah, and the other host nation that is qualified besides the USA is one of the other host countries, Mexico. The United States has the required 6 points to advance, and for those in the know, it is a really big deal to qualify for the round of 32 with one game left to play in your group stage. Later last night, Turkey A. When did they become Turkey A? I just thought they were Turkey. But anyway, they played Paraguay, and they faced each other, and it was Paraguay who played a man down for more than half of the match. They won it 1-0. Due to that outcome, the Americans officially become the winner of Group D. Team USA will face Turkey A on Thursday in Los Angeles before advancing and looking way ahead. I don't want to jinx it, but it's still kind of neat to think about. If the Stars and Stripes keep going, they could play in the semifinals on July 15th right here in Dallas Stadium. USA! USA! USA! Yeah, go USA. And sadly, this is the world in which we live now. ISIS is calling for lone wolf attacks on World Cup games all across the U.S., targeting fan festivals, transit corridors, and stadium security lines. Federal authorities have activated a counterterrorism sweep and deployed counter-drone technology, cyber intelligence, and fortified security checkpoints all across the 16 host cities. And in a related story, right here in our own backyard, a major security scandal is rocking FIFA following reports that thousands of ticketless fans easily breached the outer perimeter of the England versus Croatia World Cup match here in Arlington earlier in the week. Here's our Cameron Fairchild.
2: Soccer's governing body is facing intense scrutiny after eyewitnesses and investigative journalists documented gate crashers bypassing electronic turnstiles by exploiting gaps and barriers and overwhelming unarmed event volunteers. Furious paying fans and federal security officials are blasting FIFA, raising urgent safety concerns over FIFA's tournament-wide crowd management protocols. Cameron Fairchild, WBAP News.
0: That's a spooky deal, but I think they'll get it figured out. 7:08 is your time. Coming up at 7:12, peace, no peace. Deal, no deal. Are we fighting? Are we not? What are we doing? Well, we'll try to answer it. Coming up in 4 minutes right here on News Talk 820 and 93.3 FM WBAP.
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12: Pretty quiet this morning. Irving, we have some road construction. No biggie. Texas 161, President George Bush Turnpike, northbound. The off-ramp to eastbound Texas 183. Going to find the ramp closed there.
0: Take a look at your forecast now from the WBAP On-Time Experts 24-7 Weather Center. Today, a 20% chance of showers and thunderstorms this morning. It'll be partly sunny with a high near 89, but your heat index values could reach as high as 100 degrees. Tonight, it'll be partly cloudy with a low around 75. Tomorrow, windy. South-southwest winds 15 to 20 miles per hour, gusting as high as 30 miles per hour in some places. It'll be mostly sunny with a high near 94, but your heat index values, check this out, 107. Right now, you're waking up to 74 degrees in Dallas, 75 in Fort Worth.
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0: News Talk 820, 93.3 FM, WBAP, 713 is your time, and this is WBAP Saturday Morning News. I'm John Ingham. Good morning. Let's move to world news now, the latest on the war in Iran, where, well, is it a war? Is it peace? What exactly is it? Where are we? Well, Israel and Hezbollah have agreed to a truce as fighting delays U.S.-Iran negotiations. Iran has said that any and all peace agreements with them must include, for lack of a better term, a hands-off policy for Lebanon. Okay, here's Fox's Kristen Goodwin to try to make some sense of it.
1: Vice President J.D. Vance's trip to Switzerland to negotiate the terms of a peace deal with Iran was postponed Friday, with the White House citing logistical issues. The Associated Press reporting Iran suspended the talks.

0: medical advisor to the president, who actually served under seven presidents, but most of us remember him as the nation's bigwig medical guy under Joe Biden during the COVID pandemic. Well, he may have his tail in a crack this morning as outgoing director of national intelligence Tulsi Gabbard released documents that point toward Dr. Fauci being misleading with his vaccine research and the COVID originating Wuhan lab in China could potentially have been funded by U.S. tax dollars. Whoops. Here's Fox's Brooke Taylor.
1: Tulsi Gabbard is saying these documents further prove that and show what she calls a massive COVID-19 cover-up. Listen.
2: Dr. Fauci became the nation's pandemic pundit, and he publicly pushed lies, disinformation, and censorship using every platform available.
1: She argued the records show intelligence officials were discussing a possible lab leak much earlier than many Americans realized, and that some analysts who supported that theory later faced career consequences. Gabbard claims Dr. Fauci, quote, provided millions of dollars in U.S. taxpayer dollars to fund dangerous gain-of-function research at the Wuhan lab.
0: And, of course, Dr. Fauci has denied any wrongdoing. Let's come back home to Texas now. From When the Rains, It Pours department, more tough news for our friends on the left this Saturday morning as Texas Democratic Senate nominee James Tallarico, well, he's facing intense scrutiny following resurfaced comments regarding faith and gender, including past remarks where he referred to God as, quote, non-binary. Congressman Brandon Gill joined the Ingram Angle special yesterday to argue that these statements highlight a candidate who is fundamentally out of touch with the values of Texas voters.
3: Well, the people of Texas don't want somebody who believes that there are six sexes. They don't want somebody who believes that not God is non-binary. They want somebody who's going to go to Washington and fight for them.
0: Tallarico's campaign is struggling to contain fallout, not just from Republicans, but also from within his own party. The candidate has faced internal criticism regarding his campaign's financial practices and allegations of past racial remarks. And finally, let's end with some happy news now, as this high-flying story from President Trump as he unveils the newest presidential aircraft. Here's Jared Halperin.
4: Inside a hulking hangar at Joint Base Andrews outside D.C., President Trump walked down the steps of a new aircraft that will begin serving as Air Force One.
5: There will never be one like this. This is very unique. This is considered the world's most luxurious plane when it was built.
4: The aircraft, considered a bridge by the Air Force until a new fleet of presidential planes is complete, was a gift from the government of Qatar. Military officials spent 10 months retrofitting the aircraft. Inside, several spacious cabins feature leather seating and large television monitors for staff and the press. At the White House, Jared Halpern, Fox News.
0: I want to ride on Air Force One just once. I don't know what I'd have to do it, but anyway, 7:18 is your time. Coming up at 7:22, baseball. They just can't get out of their own way, and yes, they did it again. We'll explain in 4 minutes right here on News Talk 820, 93.3 FM, WBAP.
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5: On the ones.
6: Well, in Irving, we have some road construction. Texas 161, President George Bush Turnpike, northbound the off-ramp to eastbound Texas 183 West Airport Freeway. Going to be slowed down a little bit. We have a ramp closed there.
7: Checking out your forecast now from the WBAP On-Time Experts 24-7 Weather Center. Today, a 20% chance of showers and thunderstorms this morning. Partly sunny with a high near 89, heat index values as high as 100 degrees today. Tonight it'll be partly cloudy with a low around 75, tomorrow windy. South-southwest winds 15 to 20 miles per hour, gusting as high as 30 in some areas. It'll be mostly sunny with a high near 94. Your heat index values as high as 107. Currently you're waking up to 74 degrees in Dallas, 75 in Fort Worth.
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7: 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I'm John Ingham. Good morning. It's time now to go coast to coast and border to border as we travel all across the country. And let's begin in the Golden State, where a homeless man allegedly stole a police cruiser and led police on a wild chase. Here's Fox's Deborah Valentine.
8: The series of events began after police responded to a vandalism call from a woman who said a homeless man threw a bucket at her vehicle's tire and then chased her while carrying a large stick. As police tried to detain the suspect, he jumped into a police cruiser and took off. A pursuit ensued. Dozens of officers joined in the chase. Officers stopped the stolen vehicle, arresting the suspect near Lodi, California. Sacramento police said they're reviewing the incident to determine whether changes can be made to prevent a similar situation. Deborah Valentine, Fox News.
7: Lodi, good wine. Let's move to D.C. now, where crews continue to remove algae from the Lincoln Memorial reflecting pool yesterday. Here's Fox's Sydney Pershing.
9: Just days after the president's $14 million renovation meant to beautify the pool, green algae appeared. Then its sealant started to peel. Algal blooms have long plagued the reflecting pool. The Washington Post reports, though, that this algae is the most recorded in the month of June in at least the last 5 years. On Wednesday, on X, the Interior Department said technology very effectively killed the algae that has plagued every Lincoln reflecting pool reopening, most infamously Obama's reopening since 1922. Crews, they said, would continue to vacuum dead algae on the bottom of the pool, just like the destroyed Iranian Navy resting on the bottom of the Persian Gulf.
7: And we end our trip around the country from sea to shining sea as professional baseball is facing a deepening cultural divide as players across multiple leagues are pushing back against mandatory Pride Month observances. In Pennsylvania, the independent York Revolution forfeited their game on Thursday rather than force its players to wear Pride-themed jerseys, which several team members had refused to put on. Fox's Christina.
10: Coleman has details.
11: The team's management said they decided to forfeit it, and they kind of threw the players under the bus by saying this action by the players is completely inconsistent with their vision as the most welcoming place in York. They said the decision to forfeit the game was not reached lightly, writing, quote, "Unfortunately, several of our players have refused to wear the scheduled Pride Night jersey, and the club decided that hosting the event is more important than forcing players to wear jerseys they are not comfortable with and playing the game." Also, a new development in the fallout over the three San Francisco Giants pitchers who wrote a Bible verse on their rainbow-themed Pride hats last Friday. The MLB warned it may punish the players if they wear the hats again, and not because of the religious content, but because personal messages are not allowed per the league's uniform regulations.
10: Yeah, the controversy has reached the national level, with the Department of Justice's Civil Rights Division launching an inquiry into Major League Baseball. Officials are warning that the league that punishes its players who decline to participate in Pride theme events or who modify their uniforms may constitute a violation of federal civil rights laws regarding religious accommodation. Meanwhile, I've never been more proud of our team, our little old Texas Rangers. They took a 180 on this deal by hosting a Faith and Family Day earlier in the week. Good for them. 7:26 is your time. Coming up at 7:34, what is the definition of ceasefire? I think it means not to fire, right? Well, maybe I'm the one that doesn't get it, because Israel and Lebanon are supposed to have one, but they're shooting and bombing each other. I don't know. We'll talk about it as we go back to the top stories of the day at the bottom of the hour, right here on News Talk 820 and 93.3 FM WBAP.
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6: 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I'm Tayshia Stevens from the 24-hour Breaking News Center.
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6: Well, it looks good out there. All we have is some construction. Irving. Some road construction on President George Bush Turnpike, northbound off-ramp to eastbound Texas 183. You're going to find the ramp closed. And your forecast from the WBAP on-time experts, 24-7 Weather Center. 30% chance of rain today, probably anywhere between 10 a.m. and 4 p.m. Otherwise, partly sunny, high near 89. Going to feel more like 102. Tonight, dropping down to about 75. And then for Father's Day, going to be mostly sunny, a high near 94. Going to be hot, 107 with the heat index. Currently in Dallas, Fort Worth, we have 74 degrees. Your news, a service of Classic Chevrolet. President Trump says he doesn't think there will be a need to start bombing Iran again before departing for Camp David for the weekend. The president said the 60-day window for further negotiations is underway now that the Memorandum of Understanding has been signed. ISIS is calling for lone wolf attacks on World Cup games across the country, targeting fan festivals, transit corridors, and stadium security lines. Federal authorities have activated a counterterrorism sweep and deployed counter-drone technology, cyber intelligence, and fortified security checkpoints across all 16 host cities. The Justice Department investigating Major League Baseball for its response after three San Francisco Giants players wrote Bible verses on their Pride Night caps. The Giants said the players caused, quote, pain and anger for many in the LGBTQ community, end quote. The Giants did not comment on infringing on the players' religious freedom. After the players got that warning from the MLB for violating a uniform policy, the DOJ opened a civil rights probe for religious discrimination. The remnants of Tropical Storm Arthur continues to dump heavy rain off the Gulf Coast. Heavy downpours across the southeast today. Forecasters warning of flash flooding, rising rivers from Louisiana to the Carolinas with torrential downpours at rates of 2 to 4 inches an hour. Hardest hit could be the southern portions of Mississippi and Alabama. Louisville approves tougher regulations on data center applications.
16: The Louisville City Council has approved an ordinance requiring data centers to obtain a special use permit before opening in the city. The ordinance aims to give residents a voice in the approval process and ensure responsible growth. Data centers will now face public hearings before the Planning and Zoning Commission and City Council, allowing residents to offer input at every stage. The city is concerned about the strain that data centers could put on resources and infrastructure. The ordinance aims to address these issues while promoting economic development. Sean Allen, WBAP News.
6: In your money news, U.S. gas prices have fallen to just below $4 a gallon on average, bringing some relief to drivers who have seen soaring costs amid Washington's war with Iran. According to AAA, a gallon of regular now averaging $3.99. It's the first time since March prices have been that low. I saw $2.99 south of Waco the other day. Keep connected to DFW for the latest on the situation in the Middle East. 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

0: 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I'm John Ingham. Good morning. Let's go back to the top stories of the morning, and we're going to begin the D block with some world news now, where at least three people are dead following Israel's military reported bombing of southern Lebanon despite a ceasefire between the two nations. Fox's Chanley Painter has the latest.
1: The temporary peace agreement signed this week by President Trump and the leader of Iran. Iran has maintained there is no deal without a Lebanon truce. It's not clear how the latest strikes into southern Lebanon will affect the U.S.-Iran talks. President Trump's envoy, Steve Witkoff, is heading to Switzerland, and President Trump's son-in-law, Jared Kushner, is already there for anticipated discussions with Iranian officials. The conflict is threatening to temporary U.S.-Iran peace deal signed earlier this week. Tehran has maintained there's no deal without a Lebanon truce.
0: Yeah, and Israeli Prime Minister Benjamin Netanyahu has vowed to keep Israeli forces in southern Lebanon until the threat is eliminated. We come home to the Emerald City now, where last night the United States men's national soccer team secured a significant win against Australia with a final score of 2-0. Fox's Jonathan Hunt is in Seattle with this.
2: The U.S. has qualified for the knockout stages of its home World Cup with a game to spare. They won to the delight of a sold-out Seattle stadium, and if Turkey and Paraguay tie tonight, the U.S. locks in first place in the group and an easier draw, therefore, in the first knockout round. They started fast against Australia, constant pressure up front, and when Flo Balogun surged down the left and hit a low cross, an Australian defender put it into his own goal. So ultimately, the U.S. was just fine without injured superstar of its own, Christian Pulisic.
0: Pulisic should be ready following an injury for the U.S. team's final group game against Turkey next week in L.A. ahead of the knockout round. We come back home to the Lone Star State for this sad story coming out of the Hill Country now, where a new 115-page report on the deadly Hill Country flood last 4th of July. Yeah, it killed 27 campers and counselors at Camp Mystic. Well, they found that the camp did not have written emergency plans that are required by the state. Our Clayton Neville has more.
3: The report also said Camp Mystic didn't adequately prepare for the flooding and didn't timely evacuate, despite ample documented opportunity to do that. The reunification efforts in the flood aftermath were also chaotic and had traumatic effects on families, according to the report.
4: Some were in cars, some were walking. It was total chaos.
3: Investigator Casey Garrett testified that she conducted additional interviews with counselors, families, and officials since the committee's April hearing.
4: And it corroborated the fact that they had absolutely no information. They had absolutely no assignments.
3: Lawmakers officially adopted the report, it says, will guide future policy changes. I'm Clayton Neville.
0: And from the You Ain't Getting My Guns department, the Supreme Court unanimously struck down a deal for federal gun ban after a challenge by a North Texas man. Here's our Cameron Fairchild.
5: The court ruled casual drug users cannot be automatically stripped of their Second Amendment rights. The plaintiff's North Texas home was raided by federal agents, and the man admitted he was a casual marijuana user. Justice Neil Gorsuch says the 50-year-old law is unconstitutional without proof of active intoxication or public danger, a ruling expected to immediately disrupt federal prosecutions. Cameron Fairchild, WBAP News.
0: 7:38 is your time. Coming up at 7:42, Toy Story. It's finally here, and all you Swifties, yeah, you get to hear that new song. You know what I'm talking about. That's coming up right after we travel with Hawkeye. 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
0: Take a look at your forecast now from the WBAP On-Time Experts 24-7 Weather Center. Today, 20% chance of showers and thunderstorms this morning. It'll be partly sunny with a high near 89. Your heat index values as high as 100 degrees. Tonight, it'll be partly sunny with a low around 75. Tomorrow, windy. South-southwest winds 15 to 20, gusting as high as 30 miles per hour. It'll be mostly sunny with a high near 94, but your heat index values as high as 107. Right now, you're waking up to 74 degrees in Dallas, 75 in Fort Worth.
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0: News Talk 820. 93.3 FM WBAP. 743 is your time, and this is WBAP Saturday Morning News. I'm John Ingham. Good morning. Coming up, how long could you sit on an airplane? Well, for this flight, you better pack your patience and some extra padding for your rump. We'll explain, but first, let's travel with Hawkeye.
1: 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And each place actually has kind of interesting things to do that you may not know about, including, tell everybody about this, getting a special ice cream cone at Mount Rushmore.
2: 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And you can actually get a scoop made from this recipe at Mount Rushmore. So I was able to do that in September. I got a scoop. I sort of walked around Mount Rushmore, went to the sculptor's studio, walked along the presidential trail with my vanilla ice cream. So it was a lot of fun, you know, just something easy to check off real quick while you're there, something a lot of people don't know about.
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0: 7:45 is your time as WBAP Saturday Morning News rolls on with more travel news as Qantas. They're about to launch the world's longest nonstop commercial flight. Here's Fox's Gary Bumgarten.
4: The flight between Sydney and London will last up to 22 hours, called Project Sunrise. It's set to take off in October of 2027. To do it, they're using modified Airbus A350s, retrofitted with an additional fuel tank to make it possible to stay aloft for the 10,000-mile-long flight. Qantas says going nonstop will cut 4 hours off of the trip. Gary Baumgarten, Fox News.
0: And from the WBAP Sports Desk this morning, the 2026 FIFA World Cup is being experienced like never before thanks to an immersive technology from COSM. At their facility, fans are watching live matches on a massive 87-foot curved LED screen that boasts 8,000-plus resolution and spatial audio, effectively placing viewers right on the pitch. Fox's Kelly Saberi has the latest from L.A.
5: COSM calls this a shared reality. There are 5 cameras installed by COSM at Seattle Stadium. This creates that real-time viewing experience. Now, tickets ranged from $75 all the way up to $730. And you might think that's a lot of money, but actually with fans getting priced out in the stadium, people are willing to pay this much because it's that good of an experience. Right now, there are 3 locations in the U.S. We're here in L.A., there's also Dallas, Atlanta, but the Midwest is getting its debut later this year.
0: Yeah, for $700, it better be good. They're already planning to scale the technology beyond the World Cup into other professional sports, major entertainment spectacles, educational programming, and immersive attractions for theme parks. And how about this? Here we go, Swifties. It's here. Taylor Swift's new song for Toy Story. They're both here. Here's Michelle Polino.
6: Came back when it mattered, I saw.
7: Taylor Swift dropped the original song for Toy Story 5, I Knew It, I Knew You, and gave fans an inside look at her process. Swift posted a video from inside the studio explaining how it all went down after screening the film at 11 that morning.
8: Got so inspired, got the songwriter zoomies, went home, wrote the end credit song for Toy Story 5.
7: She added that she was about to play the song for former Disney head Bob Iger at 9 that night, meaning she traveled home and wrote and recorded the entire track in roughly 8 hours. Toy Story 5 is in theaters now. Michelle Polino, Fox News.
0: 7:48 is your time. Coming up at 7:52, the heat index is set to be in the triple digits today. So how about a little ice cream? We'll talk about it in this week's Fox Block. 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
21: In Irving, have some road construction. 161 President George Bush Turnpike northbound, the off-ramp to eastbound 183 West Airport Freeway. You're going to find the ramp there closed.
0: Take one more look at your forecast now from the WBAP On-Time Experts 24-7 Weather Center. Today, a 20% chance of showers and thunderstorms this morning. It'll be partly sunny with a high near 89, but your heat index values could reach as high as 100 degrees. Tonight, it'll be partly cloudy with a low around 75. Tomorrow, windy. South-southwest winds 15 to 20 miles per hour, gusting as high as 30 miles per hour in some places. It'll be mostly sunny with a high near 94, but your heat index values, check this out, as high as 107. Wow. Right now, you're waking up to 74 degrees in Dallas, 75 in Fort Worth.
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0: 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I'm John Ingham. Good morning. It's time now for this week's Fox Block. How about a cold combo that may be perfect for you on this hot day? Ford, the U.S. and USSR, Jaws and Nicole. Here's Fox's CJ Papa.
2: It's June 20th, and this is your Fox Daily Snapshot. Today is Ice Cream Soda Day, perfect to cool you down on a hot day. The roots trace back to 1874 in Philadelphia when Robert Greene mixed vanilla ice cream in the soda he was selling since he had no ice, creating the sweet treat. Also on this day in 1941, Ford signs its first contract with the United Automobile Workers of America, ending a long, bitter struggle between Henry Ford and organized labor unions. During the Cold War in 1963, the U.S. and Soviet Union agreed to set up a nuclear hotline. When you hear this, you think of one movie, Jaws, released on this date in 1975. The summer thriller put Steven Spielberg on the map. Born on this date in 1967 in Honolulu, Hawaii, American-Australian actress Nicole Kidman, she won the Academy Award for Best Actress in 2003 for the movie The Hours. I'm CJ Papa. That's your Fox Daily Snapshot.
0: I hear that Jaws music and it still scares me. 7:55 is your time, and that's going to do it for us. 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We'll see you tomorrow morning at 6 for WBAP Sunday Morning News. Until then, have a good morning, an even better afternoon, and a crystal clear great Saturday.
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21: Some good news. Really nothing going on. Do have some road construction in Irving. President George Bush Turnpike northbound the off-ramp to eastbound 183 West Airport. You're going to find the ramp closed there. And your forecast from the WBAP on-time experts 24-7 Weather Center. 30% chance of rain today, probably midday between 10 and 4. Partly sunny, high near 89. Heat index going to feel like 102. Tonight, a 10% chance of rain, 75 below. And then tomorrow for your Father's Day, sunny, a high near 94. Could be windy like a blow dryer is what it's going to feel like. Heat index values as high as 107. Currently in Dallas and Fort Worth, it is 74 degrees. Your news, a service. I can get to the right screen. Classic Chevrolet. President Trump is at Camp David for the weekend as the scheduled U.S.-Iran talks are off to a rocky start. They're supposed to start today in Switzerland, but they were postponed. A Nebraska sheriff is speaking out on the terror plot of the UFC 250, offering new details on the case of the illegal immigrant ringleader.
7: Terror plot to attack the UFC fight here at the White House last Sunday. DHS then revealed that one of the alleged ringleaders of this plot is a Mexican illegal alien who was granted DACA by the Biden administration. His name is Abraham Hermosillo Alvarez. He's from Omaha, Nebraska. He first came to the U.S. as a little boy in 2001, but he overstayed his visa, lost his legal status, and was then protected with DACA by the Obama administration in 2014. Now, the sheriff of Douglas County in Nebraska says they began immediate surveillance on Alvarez as soon as they learned of the plot, and he says the Democrats' immigration policies put the nation in danger.
21: A judge is releasing evidence showing the moments before Carmelo Anthony was taken into custody after murdering 17-year-old Austin Metcalf.
8: This newly released evidence includes video and photos showing the moments both before and after Carmelo Anthony fatally stabbed Austin Metcalf with a knife during a high school track meet in Frisco, Texas last April. Body camera video shows Anthony moments after he was taken into custody. Both he and Metcalf were 17 years old at the time. Anthony claimed he stabbed him in self-defense. Here's the audio of him giving his side of the story.
26: Here's the alleged suspect.
8: And the Ozark Trail multi-tool knife that prosecutors say Anthony used to fatally stab Metcalf is part of the trial exhibits that jurors saw.
21: If you couldn't understand it, he said, not alleged, I did it. Food and Drug Administration's Vaccine Advisory Panel recommending approval of Moderna's new mRNA influenza vaccine. The unanimous approval Thursday marks the first vaccine application approved since 2023. The FDA in February initially declined to review the vaccine, but changed its mind 2 weeks later. The technology behind the vaccine, which is being recommended for adults 50 and over, is the same used to develop the failed COVID-19 vaccine. This Sunday marks the official start of summer. Astronomers say the summer solstice will occur at 4:25 a.m. Eastern Sunday morning when the Earth's axis makes its northernmost tilt toward the sun. It gives the sun a longer path to move across the northern sky. So Sunday, the sun's going to rise about 5:32 a.m. It won't set until 8:32 p.m., making it the longest day of the year. 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
11: 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The number's 888-542-5211. 888-542-5211. Again, that number is 888-542-5211. 5211. 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I'm telling you, they've been so popular. So Ryan's added more to his schedule. Let me check. The next one, I believe, is coming up Thursday, July 23rd. That's right. Thursday, July 23rd, Ryan is going to be in East Fort Worth. Really great information for you if you're ready to retire or even just thinking about it, like how to avoid seriously costly mistakes when it comes to your Social Security. 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
10: Thanks, Susan. And yes, welcome to Preserving Your Retirement. I am Ryan Cowley, and this weekend we are tipping our caps to Dad.
11: Yeah.
10: Now, I know Father's Day is usually about grilling something slightly overcooked in his honor and buying him yet another shirt that he'll never wear. But today on the show, we're doing something different. We're honoring Dad, not just for the dad jokes and the pull my finger gags, but for the financial wisdom that he has passed down. I mean, you know the stuff I'm talking about. A penny saved is a penny earned.
11: Uh-huh.
10: Don't buy what you can't pay for in cash. Work hard, save more, and retire at 65 with a gold watch and a pension. Now, let me be clear. Those lessons, they were golden. Mm-hmm. I mean, seriously, those little nuggets of advice, you know, they built a foundation for a lot of financial success stories. I still remember my grandfather sitting at the kitchen table with his calculator and coffee and his checkbook, and he was balancing everything down to the penny.
11: Right.
10: You know, that man, he treated that check register like it was the Federal Reserve. I mean, I'm surprised he didn't ask for a CPA license with his pancakes. But here's the catch. They retired in a very different world than we live in today. You know, back then, interest rates were actually something you could live on. Pensions were common. Mm-hmm. Medical expenses weren't through the roof. And the average retirement, about 10 years. You know, they didn't have to worry about living to 95 or worry about managing 30 years of portfolio withdrawals. And yeah, they sure weren't dealing with required minimum distributions and IRMA penalties and Roth conversion strategies, or, you know, trying to make Social Security and Medicare dance in perfect tax-efficient harmony. So today, we're going to talk about what Dad got right and what he may have missed. Now, this show is not about criticizing our parents' generation, not at all. They did the best they could with the tools that they had. But today's retirees, they're facing a very different toolkit. So let's honor the timeless advice while updating the tactics to fit the 21st century retirement landscape. And here's what's coming up on the show. So in the first segment, we're going to look at how Dad's old school mindset, how it both helps and hurts retirement savers today. We're going to talk about the wisdom of saving and the panic that can come when you realize that you've never really learned how to spend that savings wisely. In segment two, we're going to dig into the tax traps and the withdrawal mistakes that could ambush your retirement. And we'll talk about how a smarter, more tax-efficient withdrawal strategy can help you keep more of what you've worked for. In the third segment, we're going to tackle longevity. Because, let's be honest, most dads did not have to think about living to the age of 95. But you might. And we'll talk about how to build a plan that lasts longer than a tie from Sears. And in the final segment, we're going to show you how to blend the best of the old with the new, how to honor the wisdom you grew up with while planning for a world that's changing faster than Dad's old cordless phone battery. So let's get started.
11: Ryan, I just love this topic. I can't tell you, it's fantastic. And you know, Father's Day is such a perfect time to reflect, mm-hmm. not only on what we learned from our dads, but also on how much the world has really changed over the last
10: right.
11: several decades.
10: Yeah.
11: Okay, so let's get started. Let's jump into some basics, Ryan. What are some of those core financial lessons that your dad may have typically passed down to you that we really should still honor today?
10: Oh, that's a great question. And there are a few foundational lessons that I think still absolutely hold water. You know, things like live within your means.
11: Oh, my goodness. Say it again.
10: Live within your
11: there
10: means.
11: There you go.
10: Avoid debt like it's your ex at the grocery store. Save consistently no matter how little it is. And don't try to time the market because you are not Warren Buffett. Those principles, they created discipline and discipline builds wealth.
11: Yeah, that makes sense. And really, it's so good if the foundation, if that financial foundation is solid. So really, what's the problem? I mean, where did Dad's advice fall short with so many of us?
10: Yeah, well, here's the thing. Dad was preparing us for the retirement that he knew, not the one that we're facing today. You know, back then, yeah, most people had pensions, and they didn't live 25 to 30 years after leaving their work. You know, you could just collect your pension, grab your Social Security, keep your savings in CDs at 6%, and just call it a day. But today, you know, we're DIYing our retirements. There's market volatility, there's sequence of returns risk, and there's inflation eating your lunch. You know, pensions are all but gone, and your 401k has replaced it, whether you like it or not. Interest rates, they can't carry the load anymore, and let's not forget taxes. You know, back then, taxes were high while you were working, but they often dropped very sharply in retirement. But now, that's not a given.
11: So the rules have changed, but a lot of people, they still seem to be operating off that old playbook.
10: Right, exactly. And that's where people get into trouble, because while the advice to save, that was great, you know, most people never got a roadmap for how to spend wisely in retirement. So the questions are, how do you draw income from different types of accounts, whether it's Roth or traditional IRAs or brokerage accounts? How do you do that without triggering unnecessary taxes? How do you avoid things like Medicare IRMA penalties? How do you make your money last without living in fear every time the market sneezes? Those aren't the things that Dad had to teach us because he didn't have to deal with them. But today, you do. So if you do not update your plan, you could end up doing all the right things and still get a bad outcome.
11: I got to tell you, that sounds like a recipe for stress, Ryan. It really does. And I imagine a lot of people out there are thinking, hey, you know what? I did what I was supposed to do. I did what I was told to do. So why doesn't it feel like it's working?
10: Right. It's like building a big, beautiful house and then realizing that no one showed you how to wire the plumbing or how to install the heating. You know, saving is the structure for retirement, Spending wisely is the systems that make it livable. And too many people enter retirement feeling unsure and anxious, and sometimes even feeling paralyzed because no one ever taught them how to turn those savings into sustainable income. And that's where we come in.
11: Right.
10: I mean, look, if your retirement plan is based on advice from the 1980s, then it is time to have a conversation.
11: Yeah, it certainly is.
10: In our retirement readiness review, it is completely complimentary. 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
11: What a great idea. 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The next one coming up for Ryan, Thursday evening, July 23rd. That's right, he's going to be in East Fort Worth, Thursday, July 23rd. Great information for you. 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Cowley

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1: And welcome back to Preserving Your Retirement. I am Ryan Cowley, and if you're just joining us, today's show is our Father's Day weekend tribute to good old Dad, and of course, the financial wisdom that he passed down. Now, earlier, we tipped our caps to Dad for teaching us the importance of saving, you know, cutting coupons, turning off lights, and maybe even rinsing out some of those old Ziploc bags to reuse them. You know, that generation didn't mess around when it came to thrift, did they? But now, let's shift some gears. Because while many of us learned how to save money from Dad, almost no one ever got the lesson on how to spend it wisely in retirement. I mean, think about that for a second. You have spent decades building up this nest egg of yours, you know, stuffing money into IRAs and 401ks and Roth accounts. But when it's time to live off that savings, the strategy suddenly turns into, I guess I'll pull money from the account that has the most in it. Well, that's like spending 30 years building a race car and never learning how to drive a stick shift.
0: Wow.
1: Here's the uncomfortable truth. Most retirees do not have a retirement income plan. They just have a pile of accounts, and what they do not realize is that the order, the timing, and the combination of how you withdraw from those accounts, well, that can make or break your retirement. And the IRS, trust me, they're watching.
0: Mm-hmm.
1: Medicare, watching. Social Security, well, timed wrong and you'll leave thousands on the table. And it's not just about how much you have saved. It is how you use it that determines how long that money's going to last. So in this segment, we're going to talk about the silent killers of retirement. That's unnecessary taxes, mismanaged withdrawals, and what I sometimes call death by RMD. Because when you pull money out the wrong way, in the wrong year, or in the wrong amount, you could end up giving more to Uncle Sam than you ever gave to your own kids. So let's dig into it.
0: Yeah, Ryan, let's dig in. I mean, I really think this is hitting home for so many people. I mean, they've done the hard part. They've mm-hmm. worked hard. They've saved. But when
1: right.
0: it comes time to spend, so many people are just really afraid. Why is that?
1: Well, because no one teaches us how to shift gears from accumulation to distribution. You know, you spend your whole career just focused on saving as much as you can and building up the account balances like it's a scoreboard almost. But when you retire, the game changes completely.

0: And most people are not ready for that. So instead of confidence, they feel anxiety. They don't want to mess it up. So they either spend too little, or they worry too much, or they draw money out in ways that end up creating surprise tax bills.
1: All right, Ryan, let's get into specifics on this, shall we? What are the biggest mistakes? I mean, the biggest ones that people make when they're withdrawing money from their retirement accounts.
0: Where do I begin? Let's start with tax sequencing, because sounds funny to say it, but most people do not realize that different accounts are taxed differently. You know, traditional IRAs and 401ks and 403bs and TSPs, fully taxable as ordinary income. Roth IRAs, tax-free. Brokerage accounts, well, that depends. You have capital gains, long and short capital gains, that is. You have dividends, you have interest income. It's kind of a tax salad there. Now, if you just start randomly pulling from different accounts based on your gut or whichever has the highest balance, well, you might push yourself into a higher tax bracket. You might make your Social Security taxable or more taxable. You might trigger higher Medicare premiums due to IRMA. You might miss the window for strategic Roth conversions. Or you may even have to pay penalties if you mess up your required minimum distributions.
1: Wow. I mean, Ryan, that's a lot. No wonder so many people are confused and anxious. So a withdrawal strategy, I mean, it really isn't just about getting money out. It sounds like it's a whole choreography.
0: Yeah, exactly. I mean, think of it like a financial ballet. You know, if you move the wrong foot at the wrong time, well, you get taxed, you get penalized, or you end up doing the financial equivalent of pulling a hamstring. And here's the kicker, no pun intended. Actually, it is an intended pun, but the IRS is not going to warn you. They will happily let you mess it up. And then, guess what? They're going to send you a thank you note in the form of a bigger tax bill.
1: Yeah, because they'll happily take any more of your money that they can get. So let's get to it. Let's talk about those RMDs for a moment, Ryan. What's the big deal there?
0: It's the dreaded required minimum distributions, or RMDs. And it's kind of like the IRS saying, hey, we let you grow this money tax-deferred for decades. We even gave you a tax break or deduction when you contributed to these accounts, but now we want our cut. Now, RMDs, they start at age 73, at least right now, and they are mandatory. That means you have to pull a certain percentage out from your traditional retirement accounts every single year, whether you need the money or not, and that withdrawal is fully taxable. Now, here's where it gets dangerous, though. If you do not plan ahead, those RMDs, they could push you into a higher tax bracket. They could make up to 85% of your Social Security benefits taxable. They can also trigger those IRMA surcharges, which raises your Medicare premiums by hundreds, sometimes even thousands of dollars per year. You know, it's kind of like setting off a chain reaction, and people have no idea until it's too late.
1: So is that why you talk so much about Roth conversions?
0: Yeah, absolutely. Roth conversions are one of the most underused, but I would say powerful tools in retirement planning. Because by gradually converting money from your traditional IRA into a Roth IRA in your lower tax years, the result is that you can reduce your future RMDs. You can create for yourself a pool of tax-free income. You can better control your taxable income in retirement, and you can protect yourself from rising tax rates in the future. But here's the key. It has to be planned. I mean, you can't just wing it, or you're going to end up creating more taxes than you're actually saving.
1: So many moving parts, Ryan. I mean, no wonder people get overwhelmed. And listen, I just want to remind everybody, there is so much information to take in. I get it. Some people are very busy. They can't listen to the whole show. But remember, as always, you can go to CowleyFinancialGroup.com and you can check out the full show there. 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Again, that number's 888-542-5211. 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Ryan, it's so great you're here to help people because there is so much information to consider.
0: Right, and that's exactly why we do what we do. Because it's not about finding a magic product. 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You need to have a plan. And that's exactly what our retirement readiness review is for. 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But we're going to sit down with you and we're going to walk you through your current withdrawal strategies. 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
0: All right, so coming up next, we're going to talk about longevity because, let's be honest, Dad probably didn't expect to live to 95. But these days, that's more common than ever, and a longer retirement means a greater risk of running out of money. We're going to show you how to plan for a retirement that might last 25 or even 30 years and help you still sleep well at night.
1: And that's what it's all about. 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If you'd like to find out more about retirement, why not head to Ryan's next free retirement masterclass? Next one coming up Thursday evening, July 23rd. Ryan's going to be in East Fort Worth. Great information for you. 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We'll be right back.
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4: All righty, in far west Fort Worth, we have some road construction to tell you about. I-30 eastbound between Walsh Ranch Parkway and Spur 580, Highway 80, Camp Bowie. Roads could be reduced to one lane there. And in Irving, we've had this all morning, President George Bush Turnpike northbound, the off-ramp to eastbound 183. You're going to find the ramp closed. And your forecast from the WBAP on-time experts, 24-7 Weather Center. 30% chance of rain today between, let's say 10 and 4. 89 the high, but the heat index going to push that up to 102. Tonight, dropping down to about 75. And then for Father's Day, going to be sunny but hot. High of 94. Heat index could be as high as 107. And then we have those lovely wind gusts as high as 30 miles an hour. Currently in Dallas, it's 74. Also 74 in Fort Worth. Your news is a service of Classic Chevrolet. White House envoys Steve Witkoff and Jared Kushner will reportedly be in Switzerland today for the first round of talks on a potential Iran nuclear agreement.
5: Pakistan is also sending their interior minister, the Swiss, releasing a statement saying diplomats from various countries currently present are continuing their efforts to maintain the dialogue. For reasons of confidentiality, no further information can be provided regarding those present or the discussions. There's still been no official word from the Iranians on when they will arrive in Switzerland for talks. President Trump expressing his desire to get these negotiations moving.
6: They have to make a deal, otherwise we will do things that won't make them happy, but I don't think it's going to get to that. I think it's going to be very good. Remember, if we do that, then all of a sudden you're not going to have the oil flowing out of the strait too quickly.
5: This as Israel and Hezbollah agreed to reinstitute a shaky ceasefire yesterday amid their fighting in southern Lebanon.
4: In your money news, a lot of empty nests are filling up again.
7: New data from Realtor.com finds millions of young adults are delaying life on their own as high housing costs keep them living with mom and dad. Last year, 25.2 million or one in three adults under 35 lived with a parent. About 70% of those living with parents have jobs, pointing to a supply and pricing crisis. The U.S. is short of roughly 4 million homes, with entry-level properties especially scarce. Realtor.com says the gap has widened since construction slowed following the 2008 financial crisis. Tom Rigotti, Fox News.
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1: And welcome back to Preserving Your Retirement. Thank you so much for joining us this morning. I'm Susan Darwin, and I'm here with Ryan Cowley of Cowley Financial Group. 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Ryan's added another one to his schedule. Thursday evening, July 23rd, he's going to be in East Fort Worth. I'm telling you, these classes have been so popular. 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If you'd like to secure a seat or maybe just get more information, head to our website, CowleyFinancialGroup.com, or just call 888-542-5211. 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
0: And welcome back again to Preserving Your Retirement. I am Ryan Cowley, and this Father's Day weekend, we are honoring the wisdom that our dads passed down, and we're talking about what they could not have predicted. Now, let's take a moment, and I want you to imagine something. Picture your dad's retirement. Maybe it was back in 1985 or maybe even 1998. He got the gold watch. He got the pension, and those checks started rolling in. He golfed every Thursday, and by the time he hit his late 70s, well, that was considered a pretty good run. But now we're staring down the barrel of a 30-year retirement. 30 years. I mean, that's longer than some people worked. And here's the kicker. Many of us are not planning for that. We are still using an old blueprint built for a 10 or 15-year retirement, while science and medicine, well, it keeps tacking on more and more years to our lives like bonus rounds in an old video game. Now, listen, I'm not knocking longer lifespans. Living to 95, that is a blessing.
1: Right.
0: But only if your money lives that long, too. Mm-hmm. And that's what this segment is all about. What happens when your retirement outlives your retirement plan? What risks grow larger the longer you live? And how do we build strategies to help make sure your money does not run out before you do? So let's talk about all that, because this is one of the areas where Dad's generation simply did not have to worry the way that we do now.
1: Exactly. And Ryan, I am so glad that we are talking about this topic, because I mean, just all the stress around it is crazy. And you've said this before, you've said it many times, that longevity is a risk multiplier.
0: Right.
1: Can you explain that? What does that mean?
0: Well, great question. When I say longevity is a risk multiplier, here's what I mean. The longer you live, the more time all the other risks have to show up and mess with your retirement. And here's just a short list of those risks. You've got market volatility. You know, a bad year in your 70s is very different from one in your 40s. There's inflation. Over 30 years, even 3% inflation, that's going to cut your purchasing power nearly in half. And then there's healthcare costs, because the older you get, the more likely you are to spend a fortune just trying to stay out of the hospital. And then there's taxes. With more RMDs and fewer deductions, taxes can rise even after your income drops. And then, of course, there's cognitive decline. It let's face it, managing your money gets harder over time. I mean, it just does. So if your plan is built to last 15 years, but you live 30, you're not just stretching. It's like trying to run a marathon with a water bottle meant for a 5K run.
1: Yeah, you know, it's funny, Ryan, because, you know, no one wants to think about living to 95, although, I mean, so many of us are doing it. I mean, Ryan, I have a friend who is taking care of his 97-year-old dad.
0: Sure.
1: And that is not uncommon anymore.
0: No, exactly. In fact, if you are a healthy couple in your mid-60s today, there is nearly a 50-50 chance that one of you is going to live into your 90s. And yet, most retirement plans stop planning around age 85. I mean, that's like planning a road trip from New York to California and only packing snacks to get you to Kansas.
1: It's going to be a tough ride, especially if you have kids. But Ryan, explain to us, what should people be doing differently then?
0: Well, they need to build what I call a resilient retirement plan. And here's what that means. One, you need income that lasts. That means you need a strategy that creates predictable income and not just assets. You know, stocks, they go up and down, but you need something that you can count on no matter what the markets are doing. Number two is you need inflation protection, because a dollar today, it's not going to buy the same hamburger 20 years from now as it does today. So that means your plan needs assets or strategies that can grow over time and not just sit there and shrink. Number three is healthcare planning. You know, Medicare's great, but it's not a magic wand. Long-term care, out-of-pocket costs, and gaps in coverage, they can devastate a portfolio if you're not prepared for it. And number four, withdrawal discipline. You've got to have it. I mean, you can't just wing it every year. You need to have a withdrawal strategy that is built to last and that can adapt when the markets misbehave.
1: You know, you mentioned predictable income, mm-hmm. Ryan. How does that work?
0: Well, think of it like this. When you were working, you know, you had that steady paycheck, mm-hmm. right? And you could budget off of that, and you could plan vacations, and you knew what was going to be coming in and when. Now, in retirement, the goal is to rebuild that paycheck. And we do that by coordinating your Social Security in terms of when and how to file, mm-hmm. Coordinating pensions if you're one of the lucky few that still have those. We can use annuities or other guaranteed income sources, and we also look at investment withdrawals that we want to take in a very tax-smart way. You see, when we create income streams that are reliable, people feel free. They don't stress over the stock markets or over inflation headlines because they know their basics are going to be covered.
1: Yeah, and most of us need help with all this planning, I'm telling you. I mean, I imagine the fear of running out of money, it must weigh really heavy on people. And Ryan, I'm going to say especially on women, because they statistically live longer than men.
0: Oh, yeah, you are spot on with that. And here's a sobering statistic. 80% of men die married. 80% of women die single, which that means in most couples, the wife is going to be managing the finances alone at some point, and for several years probably. Now, if your plan only works while both of the spouses are alive, that's not really a plan, is it? That's why we build strategies with survivorship income, with spousal planning, and contingencies built in, because it's not just about your lifespan, it's about your plan's lifespan.
1: And Ryan, let's talk about health care for a second, can we? It's sure. One of the biggest expenses late in life, mm-hmm. Right?
0: Oh, yeah. I mean, Fidelity estimates that a 65-year-old couple today will need around $315,000 just to cover health care in retirement. And that is not counting long-term care expenses. And if you end up in assisted living or a nursing home, I mean, that can easily be $7,000 to $12,000 a month, depending on where you live.
1: Yeah.
0: So without a plan, those costs can eat through your retirement like termites through wood.
1: Okay, so what's the takeaway? I mean, how do people start thinking about all of this without getting overwhelmed?
0: Well, first, take a breath. You don't have to solve all of this alone. Secondly, realize that longevity is both a gift and a challenge. That means you have the potential for decades of freedom with grandkids and travel and volunteering, a whole second act. But only if you have the money to support that. And third, don't wait until you're 80 to try to figure it out. I mean, the earlier we can build a resilient plan, the more options you're going to have. And that's where we come mm-hmm. in. If your retirement plan doesn't go beyond age 85, I would say it's incomplete. You deserve a plan that's built to last as long as you do, with predictable income and tax efficiency and protection from the big threats like healthcare costs and inflation. And that's exactly what our retirement readiness review is designed to do. It's completely complimentary. There's no strings and no pressure, just a thoughtful conversation about your longevity risks, your income strategy, and how to make your money last through all the stages of retirement. So call us today. The number's 888-542-5211. That's 888-542-5211, and let's make sure your plan does not retire before you do.
1: Exactly, and no procrastinating. Come on, everybody's retirement's going to be different, so everyone's retirement plan is going to need to be different. 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Just grab your phone, talk with our live operators, and schedule that free no-obligation appointment. 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Again, that number is 888-542-5211. You can reach out on LinkedIn, or as always, you can schedule online. 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
0: And coming up, we're going to show you how to blend the best of both worlds. The timeless wisdom Dad gave us with the modern planning strategies we need today. We're going to talk about how to honor those values that we were raised with while upgrading the tactics for today's retirement landscape. So don't go anywhere. You're listening to Preserving Your Retirement, and we will be right back.
1: So, you've spent your whole life working hard, saving your money, and now retirement is just around the corner. Here's the question. Are you really ready? 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
0: That's right, Susan. 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Like, once I hit that, I'm set. But retirement's more than just numbers on a page. It's about making sure your money lasts as long as you do.
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1: 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And listen, I have another quick reminder for you about those free retirement masterclasses. I'm telling you, they've been so popular. So Ryan's added more to his schedule. Let me check. The next one, I believe, is coming up Thursday, July 23rd. That's right. Thursday, July 23rd. Ryan is going to be in East Fort Worth. Really great information for you if you're ready to retire or even just thinking about it. 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
0: Welcome back to Preserving Your Retirement. I'm Ryan Cowley, and we're in our final segment of this special Father's Day weekend edition, where we've been unpacking all the financial wisdom Dad gave us and maybe a few things he didn't. Now, listen, I'm not here to throw Dad under the bus. You know, I've said it all show long. Our fathers and our grandfathers, they taught us things that we will never stop appreciating.
1: Absolutely.
0: Things like save before you spend, stay out of debt, don't buy what you can't afford. If it's on sale and you don't need it, it's still not a good deal. Okay, maybe that was Mom, but here's the reality. The retirement landscape has changed. It's no longer just about clipping coupons and keeping the thermostat at 78 degrees. It's about navigating complex financial systems, you know, Social Security timing, Medicare rules, tax traps, market volatility, healthcare costs, and yes, living potentially 30 plus years without a paycheck. So in this final segment, we're going to pull it all together. We're going to talk about how to honor the values we were raised with, values like discipline and self-reliance and financial caution, while also upgrading the tactics to match today's realities. Because you don't have to throw out Dad's lessons. You just need to install the 2025 software update.
1: Right, I love that image. That's just perfect. I mean, honoring Dad's values, but updating the tactics. Okay, so let me ask you this. What's something from the old school playbook that, you know, Dad might have taught us that still works today?
0: Great question. And there's plenty that still works today. In fact, I'd say the foundations still hold strong. Things like live within your means.
1: Exactly.
0: I mean, that's never going to go out of style. Have an emergency fund because, yes, even retirees have emergencies. And avoid unnecessary debt. I mean, that's a big one, especially in a world where credit card interest hovers around 20%. Those principles, they work whether you're 25 or 75. The challenge is that the tools and the systems we have to navigate in retirement today, they're so much more complex than what they were for our dads.
1: Okay, so let's talk about some of those changes, Ryan. Mm-hmm. I mean, what's the biggest shift you see between Dad's retirement and people who are retiring today?
0: Well, it's really night and day. I mean, Dad probably had a pension. Yeah. I mean, that's guaranteed income for life. Dad probably had a shorter life expectancy. I mean, he might have only planned for 10 to 15 years in retirement. There were lower health care costs for Dad, and the tax laws didn't change every 18 months either. Now, today's retirees, they face the death of the pension. I mean, most people nowadays have to create their own income from their own savings. People today, they have the burden of longevity, potentially planning for 25 to 30 years of retirement. They also have to deal with rising health care expenses and in a very volatile stock market with unpredictable interest rates. And also the tax laws, they seem to be written in disappearing ink. They're constantly changing. So while the values are still good, the execution needs to be more strategic.
1: And you're saying that's where a modern retirement plan comes into play.
0: Yeah, exactly. I mean, a modern retirement plan does not throw out dad's rules. Not at all. It builds on them. It says, okay, let's honor your savings by spending it wisely. Let's use a withdrawal strategy that minimizes taxes and maximizes efficiency. Let's protect your family by planning for health care and long-term care and cognitive decline. Let's build a written income plan so you're not guessing what's safe to spend each year. And let's use modern tools, tools like Roth conversions and tax-efficient drawdown strategies and maybe even annuities to give you financial confidence instead of financial guesswork. Because if Dad taught us anything, it's that you don't leave important things to chance.
1: You know, there is really something powerful about that, Ryan. Using today's tools to protect, really, yesterday's values.
0: Exactly. And let me give you an example. We recently worked with a couple, and we'll call them Jim and Carol. Jim was a retired mechanic, old school saver, never spent a dime he didn't have to. And he came in with spreadsheets. I mean, color-coded spreadsheets. And he tracked every single penny. But Jim had a problem. He was so focused on not spending that he didn't realize that by avoiding withdrawals from his IRA, he was stacking up a massive tax bomb. He hit 73, and then boom, RMDs, they started, and suddenly his tax bill jumped like a frog on a trampoline. I mean, we showed Jim and Carol how a few Roth conversions earlier in retirement could have drastically reduced their long-term tax exposure, and they just kind of looked at each other and said, well, we just didn't even know.
1: Yeah.
0: And that's the thing. Dad's values got them to the one-yard line, but without the right planning, they almost fumbled to the goal line.
1: Yeah, because so much of this stuff, people just don't know. They don't understand. So what I'm getting from you, Ryan, is that the key message here is that you don't have to change who you are. You just have to change how you plan.
0: That's exactly right. I mean, if you were raised on old-school values, frugality and discipline and providing for your family, those things are still the foundation of a great retirement. 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And you've only got one chance to get it right.
1: Right.
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1: 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Ryan, this has been a really great conversation this morning. And I have to say, it's a perfect Father's Day weekend. Any final thoughts for people today?
0: Well, just this. Our dads taught us well. I mean, they gave us the right mindset. Work hard, save, don't live beyond your means. But they couldn't prepare us for everything. And it's not because they didn't want to, but because the world they retired into simply does not exist anymore. So it's up to us to take those values and to apply them in a new way, to build plans that are strong and smart and adaptable. And that's not just good planning. It's how we honor their legacy and protect our own future.
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0: And thanks for joining us on Preserving Your Retirement. 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We'll be back again next week. But until then, take action, stay proactive, and remember, your retirement is worth preserving and protecting. Happy Father's Day.
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0: 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The opinions expressed by me and guests on this show are our own and do not reflect the opinions of this radio station. All statements and opinions expressed are based upon information considered reliable, although it should not be relied upon as such. Any statements or opinions are subject to change without notice. Investments involve risk and unless otherwise stated are not guaranteed. Past performance cannot be used as an indicator to determine future results. Any strategies mentioned may not be suitable for everyone. Information expressed does not take into account your specific situation or objectives and is not intended as recommendations appropriate for you. Before acting on any information mentioned, please consult with a qualified tax or investment advisor to determine if it is suitable for your specific situation. 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The host is currently a client of the advisor. However, any comments are not intended to be used as the sole basis for any financial decisions. They represent no guarantee of future investment success and do not ensure any client or prospect will experience a higher performance or results.
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4: Iran says the Strait of Hormuz is now closed. I'm Tayshia Stevens from the 24-Hour Breaking News Center.
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3: On the ones.
4: And our first accident of the morning, Balk Springs, 635 LBJ Freeway northbound at Elam Road. We have an accident there. The left lane is blocked. And your forecast from the WBAP on-time experts, 24-7 Weather Center. 30% chance of rain today, mainly between 10 and 4. Other than that, sunny, high near 89. Heat index going to make it feel like 102. Tonight, about a 10% chance of rain before 7, drop down to around 75 or so. And then tomorrow for Father's Day, sunny, a high near 94. But the heat index, it's going to put that as high as 107. And then you add in the wind gust of up to 30 miles an hour. Currently in DFW, we have 74 degrees. Your news, a service of Classic Chevrolet. Iran now saying the Strait of Hormuz is closed while its representatives head to Switzerland for talks. Fox Business Network's Max Gordon has more.
9: Jared Kushner, as well as Steve Witkoff, will be in Switzerland. That's according to reporting from Axios. Pakistan is also sending their interior minister, President Trump, expressing his desire to get these negotiations moving.
6: They have to make a deal, otherwise we will do things that won't make them happy, but I don't think it's going to get to that. I think it's going to be very good.
9: This as Israel and Hezbollah agreed to reinstitute a shaky ceasefire yesterday amid their fighting in southern Lebanon. An end to the conflict there is part of the deal between the U.S. and Iran. Still, Lebanon is reporting 7 people died, including 2 children, after an Israeli airstrike.
4: President Trump doesn't think they'll need to start bombing Iran again before departing for Camp David over the weekend. The president said the 60-day window for further negotiations is underway now that the memorandum of understanding has been signed. 3 deaths being blamed on a tropical storm that slammed into the Gulf Coast. Louisiana and Mississippi hit hard this week by Tropical Storm Arthur, which dumped up to 2 feet of rain from East Texas to the Carolinas. The storm killed 2 people in Texas, including a 53-year-old woman near San Antonio who drowned in rising floodwaters while driving, and a teenager who drowned in a flood north of Houston. The storm also killed a Mississippi man who was part of a road cleanup crew outside of Jackson. In your money news, Toy Story 5 blasting off. The 5th installment in that Pixar franchise made $17.5 million from Thursday. Keep connected to DFW for the latest on the situation in the Middle East. 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
2: Well, good morning to you. Welcome to the CarPro Show on this 20th day of June. Happy Father's Day weekend to all the dads out there. We appreciate you joining us this morning. We're going to be talking about cars with you till 11 o'clock this morning. And we've got the question of the week, which is, when you think of your dad, what car comes to mind? When you think of your dad, what car comes to mind? 800-288-WBAP, 800-288-9227. Tell me about it. Everybody remembers their dad's car if they had a dad when they were growing up. For me, my dad's, the car I think about the most is the first brand new car he ever bought, which was a 1964 Ford Fairlane. No, I'm sorry, it was a Ford Galaxy 500. Baby blue with a white painted top.
3: Ooh,
2: and he
3: nice.
2: Was so proud of that car because, like I said, it was the very first brand new one he ever bought. So it was a beauty. What about you, Roadmaster?
3: I would say it's my dad's Green Lizard. The Green Lizard's what he called his 59 Chevy. It was a tank. My brother drove it when he went to high school, and it broke down half the time. He graduated 78. But that thing would just roll and roll and roll, and we used it to haul wood. I mean, all kinds of stuff in it, but he loved that truck.
2: Oh, boy. Yeah, it's good memories, you know.
3: Yeah.
2: You think back on, for a lot of us, our dad's been gone a long time. Mine was 30 years that he'd been gone last month, and, you know, those memories of being a dad are just, I addressed a lot of that in the newsletter yesterday. We had our annual tribute to dads in our free weekly newsletter that came out yesterday. And if you didn't get it, it's not too late. You can go to carpro.com and subscribe, and you'll get yesterday's immediately, and you'll be able to follow along with us. But the story you guys loved the most, and oh my goodness, was it a hit. A column I wrote about Consumer Reports. Now, I've never really made a secret of the fact that when it comes to cars, I don't like Consumer Reports. I don't like the things they say. I think that they try to sensationalize things to sell ads and get clicks on the, you know, and man, I just think a car is too big a purchase. If you've got a place that you trust to give you good, solid advice, it needs to be good, solid advice. And, you know, I've seen them pan cars through the years that were just great cars. I mean, so I wrote because they did a piece on pickup trucks. And I swear, I think they got everything wrong in it. And so the title of the report was Consumer Reports Selling Car Fears for 70 Years, because I do believe that's what they're doing.
3: Man.
2: I do think that they're trying to just get people to click and read and, you know, share and talk about it. And it's a shame it's come to that.
3: Yeah.
2: But if you're on the internet at all nowadays, that's everything. It's everybody's judged by clicks.
3: It's don't they do a subscription based thing too?
2: Oh, that's all they do.
3: Yeah. So they're looking to obviously sell that. And Consumer Reports for years and years has had this reputation. I don't know whether it's deserved in other parts for being the go to for, like, if you're looking for a new vacuum cleaner or
2: toaster.
3: a new toaster. Maybe they're good for that. Maybe not so good for cars.
2: Yeah, I think they ought to. I really think they ought to stay out of cars. I really do. unless they're gonna get it right.
3: Yeah.
2: You know, stay out of it. So maybe you got thoughts on that. Besides, when you think of your dad, what car comes to mind? 800-288-WBAP. Second on the list was the 2027 Kia Telluride review, which...
3: I'm not surprised that was popular. I didn't think it'd be quite that high, though.
2: Well, I think there's just a lot of people that have been waiting, and it's probably primarily people who have Tellurides like you
3: like me now.
2: Wanting to know what's new.
3: When you showed that last week before you left, I was already I was gone. I said, I think I'm in for it. I want the hybrid, though, obviously.
2: Yeah.
3: And you have the gas power.
2: And I hope to have the hybrid, and I think I will have the hybrid very soon.
3: Good.
2: Number three on the list, how Americans are affording new vehicles. Good question that I got asked. How are people affording cars these days?
3: Well, the answer is not a good answer.
2: They're not doing it right. They're just stretching their loans out. And, you know, I get it. Sometimes you got to do that because your old car got totaled or
3: 6-7 years.
2: It just laid down. You know, oh gosh. You know, I just hate to think about that. Mm-hmm. And then neither one of our videos this week made it to the top five.
3: Is that because the content was so good, or were the videos not
2: the best? I'm going to go with that.
3: Okay, let's go with that. Why not?
2: You know, it's an off week when your video beats mine. So let's get that out of the way.
3: The deck is stacked here, looks like.
2: Let's get that out of the way.
3: Okay, fine.
2: I broke one of my own rules with my video. I put one up that a lot of people had already seen.
3: Oh, really?
2: Yeah, that thing was... everywhere.
3: And mine was a clip from a TV show from years ago, so it was a little bit different than what people expect, maybe.
2: I thought yours was funny.
3: I liked it, though.
2: I did, too. Yeah. I did, too. Let's talk to Chad, and he's calling from Waxahachie, Texas. He was first in line this morning. Chad, good morning.
4: Hey, Jerry, good morning. Happy early Father's Day to you. And I do live in Waxahachie, but I'm not there right now. I can't say where I'm at. NSA, they could be listening in as well.
2: Oh, that's true.
4: I don't have a particular vehicle question. I still have my old Plunker. But to answer yours, I love these questions that you do. I called in about a few weeks or so ago.
2: Oh, thanks. We're having fun with it. It's nice. You know, when people don't want to talk about cars, and they just want to talk and aren't scared to call, you know, I love talking to them. We get to know each other a little bit that way.
4: I'm telling you, the stories are great. So the vehicle I think of, of course, Dad has owned a lot of vehicles, but I was just a little ant.
2: Oh, no.
3: Oh, no.
2: Oh, no. I don't know.
3: Oh, dear.
2: Hey, call us back, Chad. We'd love to, you were just getting into the story, and I'd love to hear it.
3: Malfunction at the junction.
2: Yes. Let's talk to Ryan in Van Alstine while we wait on Chad. Ryan, good morning.
5: Yeah, it's Ron.
2: Oh, Ron. Sorry about that. Ron, yes, what can I do for you?
5: Well, first of all, I'll tell you, when I think of my dad's 53 Pontiac, that was our first new car.
2: How about that? Was it a big Pontiac? Most of them were back then.
5: It was a Chieftain and standard shift, and just radio and heater, you know. But he bought six or eight Pontiacs after that.
2: Well, I was a Pontiac fan. I think my second car was a Pontiac Le Mans that I just loved. I still to this day miss that brand because my very first brand new car was a Pontiac Trans Am.
3: How about that?
5: Yeah.
2: You never forget. Never forget.
3: Yeah.
5: I think there's a conspiracy against cars that start with a P, the Packard, the Plymouth, Pontiac.
2: Yeah. You
5: know what's next.
3: Yeah, that's a good point. Yeah.
2: Peugeot's gone. That there's another one.
5: Yeah, I was going to say Peugeot, but I wasn't sure about it.
2: Yeah. But, well, they're gone in the U.S. at least. So it's one of those things. What can we help you with this morning, sir?
5: Thinking about a new pickup, and you've been talking about employee pricing.
2: Yes.
5: And I think you favor one dealer over the other.
2: I do.
5: Yeah. All right. And I'm in Van Alstine, which is, I'm 15 miles north of McKinney and 15 miles south of Sherman.
2: Okay, then probably your best bet is to come straight down 75 and get on the George Bush Tollway, and right after you get off and you go east from 75, you'll come to Independence Parkway, and that is where Five Star Ford is, Five Star Dallas location, and big, beautiful new dealership. lots and lots of inventory, and this employee pricing thing is huge. This is only the third time it's ever been out in history that I can recall, and it changes everything, because when you can buy a new Ford as cheap as, you know, somebody that works at a dealership, somebody that works at the factory, you know, that is a real privilege. There are people that go to work for car companies just to be able to buy cars at true employee pricing, because the pricing is so good.
3: Yeah.
2: And now the public can get it, and it runs through July the 7th.

0: Tell him I sent you.
1: I will.
0: All right, brother. Have a good week. We'll be right back.
2: From the showroom to your radio,
3: it's the Car Pro Show. I'm Jerry Reynolds.
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7: And this week's Classic Car of the Week is a car after my own heart. I've owned a couple, not quite this year, a little bit more recent than those, but this one's actually crossing the block at the Barry Jackson Columbus auction June 26th, which is next week.
0: Yeah.
7: Look forward to that. 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So make your guess. 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If you don't have the link handy, go to carpro.com. That link's at the bottom. 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You could be the winner of your very own USA-made auto heat shield.
0: Oh, that's a fact. And next Saturday, we're going to be live at Five Star Ford in Dallas on George Bush and Independence.
7: Nice.
0: We're going to be there from 9 to 2, and we would love to see you come by and say hi and meet all the nice folks at Five Star Ford in Dallas. Michelle Rodriguez from KSCS is going to be there. And this is all about a fundraiser that she's a big part of. It's a food bank type thing, and she is going to be out there, and we'll have her on with us at some point from between 9 and 11.
7: Yeah.
0: We're also going to have Jason Kidd on with us next week.
7: Wow.
0: From 9 to 11, so lots of good stuff going on next week at Five Star Ford in Dallas, and we'll be live for 5 hours doing the nationally syndicated show there as well.
7: Been a while since we've done an appearance because we didn't have a car show.
0: That's right.
7: This year.
0: That's exactly right.
7: Yeah.
0: Let's talk to Matt in Frisco, Texas. Matt, welcome to the show.
8: Hey, Jerry. How are you?
0: I'm good, buddy. Welcome. Are you a father?
8: Thank you. Appreciate you taking my call. Hey, earlier you mentioned, you know, what car comes to mind when you think of your dad?
0: Yes.
8: So I wanted to chime in on that real quick.
0: Yeah, please.
8: For me, it's the 1971 Ford LTD.
0: Oh, wow.
8: Brown. Four doors, 400 big block. That thing was a tank.
0: Oh, yes, it was. Yes, yeah, it was.
8: We went on many a family vacation to that thing, and you could literally spread out in the back seat, and your head, your feet wouldn't touch the doors.
0: My dad had a 1973 LTD Brougham later.
7: Really?
0: Yeah, that first 64 was his first car, but he had a 73 LTD Brougham. It's a funny story, too. He bought it from the local dealer that I eventually went to work for
7: yeah.
0: when I was 15 years

0: go washing cars. But somebody misordered this car. It was a three-speed manual transmission on the steering column.
1: Yep.
0: In a loaded-out car. It was the weirdest car ever. I'm shocked that Ford even built it. But they asked my dad if he'd be interested in it. They knew he was a truck driver, so all he did was shift gears constantly.
1: Yeah.
0: And they asked him if they made him the right deal, would he buy that car? And Matt, he did. And kept it for many, many years. But it was brown also. It had a tan vinyl top. It was a two-door. But it was a big car. Holy cow. But what a weird car.
1: Manual transmission on
0: manual transmission on a loaded car.
1: That's crazy.
0: Like I said, I couldn't even believe they built it. There was no systems. In fact, one of my true stories from a former car dealer is about ordering cars. Because I ordered, through my career, I've ordered thousands of cars.
1: Yeah.
0: And, you know, they put safeguards in later. But I ordered a Bronco one time that had no paint. It was...
1: No paint?
0: There was... Because there were no computers. You colored in circles, kind of like you did on your test when you were a kid.
1: Yeah.
0: You colored in circles on the options that you wanted, and there was one option that was just, all it said was primer. And if you did that option, you're going to get a primer vehicle. And I mean, there's not a speck of paint on this thing.
1: Wow.
0: Not inside the doors, under the hood, you know, where you typically open the hood and the fender's inside. Right. There ain't no paint on this thing. It's just gray.
1: Wow.
0: And when it come off the truck... My prep manager called me and he said, I think you ought to come back here and look at this. Well, I know that ain't good news.
1: No.
0: I walked back there and there it was. And I went, I didn't order this.
1: Looks sick.
0: I went and pulled the order. Yeah, I ordered it. Holy cow.
1: Yeah.
0: Matt.
2: Later, I inherited that car.
0: Oh, did you?
2: 16. My friend's called it the Batmobile because it was so huge.
0: Oh, so, I bet.
2: Lots of fun.
0: Holy cow. So, well, brother, anyway, thanks for sharing. I appreciate it.
2: You guys have a great day.
0: Hey, you too. Have a happy Father's Day if you're a dad.
2: Thank you very much.
0: All right, buddy. Let's go to Chad. We got him back. He was telling us a story, and we got disconnected. Chad, welcome back.
3: Thanks for letting me get back on, Jerry. Yeah, self-signal in Northeast Mississippi ain't all that great.
0: Oh.
3: The vehicle, yeah.
0: You aren't going to tell us where you were, remember?
3: Well, the general area, so, you know, they could still pinpoint it, I'm sure, NSA.
0: Probably. But
3: to any event, the vehicle that I always remember talking of, your question, I was a young individual, 3 years old. Dad had a single cab, I believe it was 1984, 85 Chevrolet.
0: Yeah.
3: 454. It was black, and it had the two-tone black and some like a dark purple, the slickest-looking truck in Brownwood.
0: Wow.
3: And it probably got 8 miles a gallon, and you can get high from the gas fumes and that old 454 big block. And there's some stories I really can't say on air about that thing, but that's the one that I just got of your question. That's the one that I recall above all the other vehicles. They don't make them like they used to. I'm sure you can attest.
0: No, that's a fact. And in some cases, I'm glad. But I know what you're saying. And they came out with a special edition. In fact, I'd love to have one someday. Later, Chevrolet did the 454 SS. They were all black.
3: Mm-hmm.
0: And
3: yes,
0: had stickers on the right, you know, both rear fenders, and it was just a beautiful truck. And those trucks today, a pristine one at a Barrett Jackson or something, will bring a ton of money. But man, that's cool. You know, I know there's a lot of people out there whose dads had pickup trucks, you know, because that was common. My dad had them on and off through the years. I think later in life, that's all he drove. But, you know, those of us that are old enough to remember, you know, most of the moms had station wagons, and most of the dads had pickups, at least
1: exactly
0: in Texas,
1: right.
0: You know, in this area. So you're, I don't know, Chad, do you get my newsletter?
3: Yes, I do. I've gotten not as great about checking my emails. I'm sure it's in there, but
0: I do. I can tell that you're going to want to make sure that you open next week's, because I've got a article coming out, and I did a lot of research on this. Next, privacy concerns are license plate readers.
1: Oh, really?
0: Yes.
3: Oh, my goodness.
0: Yeah. And what they're, the amount of information they're about to be able to gather about us from our license plates will blow you away.
1: Oh, man.
3: So does that mean I need to make my own? I need to make my own license plate.
1: Make a cover for it or something.
0: Well, they don't make them in the penitentiary anymore, so maybe that's a thought. Maybe that's a thought. Yeah. Chad, are you a dad?
3: Yes, I am.
0: Well, good.
3: He's 17. He just graduated high school, and he's already started. He's going straight into the workforce. I'm super proud of him.
0: Yeah, boy, I tell you.
3: This is a question you. Yeah, go ahead, Jerry.
0: What'd you get him when he turned 16 to drive?
3: His mom got him. Hopefully, I'm going to be the next on the radar. He got a 20. Was it a 2016 or 17 Dodge Challenger, the 2-door sports car?
0: Oh wow! Yeah,
3: she got him the charcoal gray color. And great cars, still doing really good for him. Would have preferred him like in a truck, but his mom did this one, and his friends, they all had those little sports cars, and it's doing him really good. It's doing him really good.
0: A
3: so,
0: 6-cylinder, I hope.
3: First vehicle. Yes.
0: Yeah, good.
3: Hey, Jerry, here's a question, if there's enough time.
0: Yeah.
3: What is one vehicle, car or truck, you've known about, you've seen, maybe are not driven, but you've never had yourself? Now, you may even not buy cars because if you get to test drive
0: every
3: week you're in a new one.
0: I've got 3 cars. I keep one just in case, and it hadn't happened yet, but just in case that I don't like my review car for the week, I'd have something to drive. That's why I bought an electric car. I bought an electric i5 BMW from Sewell and just love it, but I knew I wasn't going to drive it on a daily basis. You know, anything in the Porsche 911 series, which they don't put out for reviews, at least not very often, but a Porsche 911, there's something really special about that car, and I guess that would be the one that I would choose if I could have anything to review next week. That's probably what it would be. Brother, with that, we got to run. We got Trey Russell coming up right after the WBAP Newsroom with Tayshia Stevens.
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6: 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I'm Tayshia Stevens from the 24-hour Breaking News Center.
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6: Well, far west Fort Worth, we have some road construction, may give you a problem. I-30 eastbound between Walsh Ranch Parkway and Spur 580 or Highway 80 Camp Bowie. The road is reduced to 1 lane there. And your forecast from the WBAP on-time experts 24/7 Weather Center. 30% chance of rain today. Look for high near 89 with a heat index high as 102. Tonight, 10% chance of rain to drop to 75. And then tomorrow for Father's Day, mostly sunny. High near 84, but throw in the heat index. Could it feel as hot as 107? Currently in Dallas-Fort Worth, we have 74 degrees. Your news, a service of classic Chevrolet. Israel and Hezbollah agree to a truce as fighting delays U.S. and Iran negotiations.
7: Vice President J.D. Vance's trip to Switzerland to negotiate the terms of a peace deal with Iran was postponed Friday, with the White House citing logistical issues. The Associated Press reporting Iran suspended the talks because of fighting in Lebanon. Israel and Hezbollah agreeing to renew a ceasefire in Lebanon after deadly strikes Friday threatened to jeopardize the U.S. and Iran negotiations. An initial agreement between Washington and Tehran signed earlier this week calls for an end to all military operations, an end to the U.S. naval blockade on Iran, and a full reopening of the Strait of Hormuz. It creates a 60-day window for officials to negotiate a lasting, final agreement. Kristen Goodwin, Fox News.
6: CNN statistician Harry Enten broke down the stunning rise of socialism in the Democrat Party. He said capitalism has absolutely fallen through the floor. He said it's now just 42% of Democrats who have a favorable view of capitalism. Socialism, on the other hand, has risen like a rocket. He said net favorability among Democrats, Democrats Socialist of America, a plus 17 point net favorability rating. Dermatologists sounding the alarm bells about a study looking at sunscreen misinformation being spread on TikTok. Canadian researchers from University of Alberta analyzed nearly 1,000 of the most viewed sunscreen videos on the platform. Those promoting misinformation about sunscreen got more engagement than others. They found only 6% of videos, the ones claiming sunscreen is toxic and causes cancer, are driving the highest numbers of likes, comments, and shares. 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
9: It's 9:35, and as promised, we've got Trey Russell, the general manager of Five Star Ford in Carrollton, on the line with us right now, and he is the spokesman for the Five Star Ford dealerships in Dallas-Fort Worth with four locations. Good morning, buddy.
13: Good morning. How are you guys doing?
9: Hey, we're doing good. You know what? You're one of the best dads I know anywhere, and we're celebrating dads this weekend, so congratulations on that, buddy.
13: Well, you're very sweet. Thank you very much for that. That's nice. I'll take that compliment.
9: Well, yeah, you should. And, you know, I know it's tough. Father's Day is a little bit bittersweet for you. You and your dad were very, very close, and you lost him a few years ago. I still miss him to this day, believe it or not.
13: Well, I appreciate that, and I know it's a tough day for you, too, and you're a wonderful dad as well.
9: Yeah. Yeah, Father's Day is always a mixed blessing for me. I wrote some about that in my newsletter yesterday, especially in my closing message. And you know, it is what it is. But you know, if you still got your dad, boy, I hope you realize how lucky that you are. Trey,
13: absolutely.
0: yeah, the reason I wanted you with me this morning was you sent me some new incentives. Frankly, I didn't think we'd see anything else between now and July the 6th, because when you got employee pricing, I mean, how do you do better than that? But Ford did.
13: I tell you, it was shocking, but it was the right thing to do, and it's very, very nice of Ford. They pumped up our first responder and military rebate from $500 to $1,000, and then they added anybody that's been in the military, where prior to, it was just people that were retired from the military. So it opened up to four times the amount of people that qualified versus not qualifying.
0: So they get Ford employee pricing plus any of the other rebates are out there. And then if you're a first responder, current military, veteran, retired military, whatever, you get an extra $1,000.
13: You get an extra $1,000 on a retail purchase and an extra $500 on a lease. So, as you know, most of the vehicles that we have right now have a rebate on top of employee price.
0: Yeah.
13: And you get that on top of that. And that's not all.
0: Wait, there's more.
1: But wait, there's more, yes.
13: So they have a system that will tell if customers haven't bought for a while or they're contemplating maybe being in the market, and they'll send out a private offer to that customer sometimes. And when they do that, well, they just announced yesterday that they're going to add an additional $1,000 to those people that already had a private offer. And some of them have $3,000. And on an F-150 and Super Duty, 25 or 26, you'll get employee price plus that private offer plus an additional $1,000. And it stacks on the military.
0: I just wonder how many people get those private offers and wonder if they're real. Do you run into that?
13: Yes, we do. And we run into them not even knowing they've got one until they get to the dealership sometimes. So if they want to call any of our Ford stores and just say, hey, am I on a private offer, we can check within seconds.
0: Oh, yeah, you can. All you need is their address, name and address zip and zip code?
13: Yeah. And sometimes if somebody's moved, it won't show up, but their email most of the time doesn't change, so we can check it by an email as well.
0: Oh, I see. Very good. Mm-hmm. You know, and you bring up a point that I haven't talked about in a long time, and that's the fact that the good dealers that are out there, they try to give customers every single rebate that they qualify for.
13: Absolutely. Absolutely. It's free money to us, and it just helps the customer.
0: Yeah. It makes your job easier, too, because the lower you can get that price, you know, the better off you are and the better chance you've got of selling something. Let's talk inventory for a second. I know that Ford's back online building trucks again, but there was a long period of time there where the production was very limited, and even dealers your size couldn't get nearly as many F-150s as they wanted, and Super Duties. How are we sitting today, coming up on the end of employee pricing on July the 6th?
13: Going into June, we were all scared to death because we didn't have the supply that we needed. However, last week, I don't know what happened, but convoys just started showing up, and we've all four of our stores have got, I mean, these trucks are just coming as fast as they can, dumping off inventory, and it's good stuff that we've been waiting on for a while. It's just like all of a sudden they hired four more companies to come deliver vehicles to us. So we're getting F-150s and Super Duties in now, the ones that they built.
0: And so if you don't have the exact one that somebody wants, and which is hard to imagine between four huge Ford dealerships in Dallas-Fort Worth, but if not, you know what you got coming in. You can put their name on it and still get them employee pricing.
13: We can do that or order them one exactly the way they want them, either one, and get employee pricing. And if they qualify for any of those ICIs in the military program, we'll order that one too.
0: Okay, so if somebody orders a truck today, is it going to be a 26 or a 27?
13: Oh, Jerry, you just caught me. You're right. Thank you for correcting that. Ah. It's incoming units. Yeah, because it would be a 27.
0: Yeah, and it wouldn't qualify for employee pricing.
13: That's right. That's right.
0: You know, I know you guys have been busy because of employee pricing, and I tried to stress a second ago to a listener that how rare this occurrence is that we get employee pricing. This is only the third time that I remember them ever offering it. And I may be off on that. I don't know. But it just doesn't happen very often. And I didn't see it happening this year, to be honest with you, especially with the inventory shortages that were occurring at that moment. But it's here, and they can get through July the 4th, and then that Monday night after July the 4th, it's over.
13: That's right. And it really is a good deal. I tell you, some people think, oh, that's just a gimmick. That's just a advertising ploy to get you in. It is really the truth. I've worked here for 35 years, and a customer walking in here would pay exactly what I pay. And if they have one of those special rebates, they get that as well, which I don't get.
0: Right. But, you can get out of there, get out of there cheaper than you.
13: That's right. And you know, Ford has the it's so special that we have to sign that we can't sell that vehicle back to anyone for 6 months or more because it's such a good deal that people might try to take advantage and make some money off of it once this is over.
0: Oh, I didn't know that. That's interesting.
13: We have to on D plan and A plan. You have to keep it for 6 months. Customer doesn't have to sign that right now, but we as employees
0: have
13: to do that.
0: Yeah. Wow. Interesting. Mm-hmm. Well, brother, we're coming up on the end of the month. We're coming up on the end of the quarter, and we're coming up on the end of employee pricing. I don't know of a better time to get something.
13: Gosh, I can't believe this year is halfway over.
0: Almost. I know. We're almost there, pal. Summer starts tomorrow. Hey, brother, thanks for bringing us up to speed on the new incentives. There's a lot going on. People just need to get a hold of one of the four stores. You can look them up at sampac.com, or you can go to carpro.com and find them all, including who to talk to at each dealership, and they will take amazing care. You guys have been serving my listeners extremely well for over 20 years now, pal.
13: Amazing. What a great partnership, and how many people you help. I tell you this all the time, but you lead them in the right direction. And happy Father's Day to you and all the other fathers out there. But Jerry, you're the best.
0: Well, really, thank you, brother. I appreciate you, and hug the babies.
13: I'll do it.
0: All right, brother.
13: They're probably listening right now.
0: Oh, good. Have a great weekend, pal. We'll talk soon. We'll be right back, and back to the phones at 800-288-WBAP. Jack and Hurst, you're up next on the Car Pro Show.
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1: And welcome back to the Car Pro Show with Jerry Reynolds, the Car Pro, in the newsletter this week. It's a news report about a new player in the mid-size truck segment coming, Mitsubishi, throwing their hat in the ring to go and come up with a mid-size pickup truck. And I read in your article the last time that they tried that was about 20 years ago, right, with the Raider?
0: Yeah, that's
1: Didn't
0: right.
1: Didn't really make any traction there, though.
0: No, it never was a big seller, and we'll just have to see. I mean, Mitsubishi's such a...
1: Uh-oh.
0: Well, they're just a different kind of car company. I mean, they're so popular in other parts of the world, and here they've just never taken off.
1: You don't see a lot of them out there.
0: No, you don't. And there's not a ton of dealers. Don Herring's here in Dallas. He's got two dealerships, and he's a great guy. I've known Don. I knew his father, for that matter. But, you know, it's just a little bit different kind of. They have to price things way cheaper than anybody else. So if they come in with a price leader unit, another Mitsubishi Raider or whatever they're going to call it, you know, they'll sell some. I don't know how many. Yeah. But, you know, the interesting thing about Mitsubishi is they make a great vehicle.
1: I was about to say, have you reviewed any?
0: I had one last year. I had the Outlander last year. I think it was the hybrid version.
1: Okay.
0: And it was great.
1: Okay.
0: No issues there at all. It's just they ruined themselves many years ago. I'll tell that story someday on what happened.
1: But, oh, okay.
0: Speaking of inexpensive trucks.
1: Right.
0: You know, the Jeff Bezos Slate electric truck.
1: Right.
0: I've got an update on that in next week's newsletter.
1: Interesting.
0: And also next week, I wrote... And I really put a lot of thought into this one. I've been working on it for a couple of weeks. Hybrids. Everything you need to know about hybrids.
1: I should probably read that before I start thinking about next vehicle.
0: And, you know, I still run into resistance on hybrids. People who don't want... I get that email. I don't want a hybrid. I want a regular gas engine.
1: Mm-hmm.
0: But I want the best car out there. Okay. Well, that's going to be a problem because... Yeah. You just eliminated over half the Toyotas that can be bought.
1: Yeah.
0: That's why I went to the trouble of really researching and really putting down every question I could think anybody might have about a hybrid.
1: Okay.
0: Coming up next week in the free weekly newsletter. And Jack and Hurst, you're next, buddy. Thank you for holding. Tell me, when you think of your dad, what car comes to your mind?
16: 1943.
0: A 19... You cut out on the stair just as you started talking.
16: A 1949 Fraser. Black as can be with white wall tires.
0: Boy, you know, I do not remember Fraser other than just hearing about Fraser.
16: You're too young.
0: I don't hear that near often enough these days, especially after this week. So was this a big car? Was it a four-door? Do you remember enough to describe it?
16: Yeah, I'll tell you what it reminds me of that you'll recognize. A 1995 Mercury Grand Marquis.
0: Oh, yeah, absolutely. So it was a big car.
16: Yes.
0: Was it particularly fast or anything?
16: No, it had a big straight six in it that ran forever and an automatic transmission with a synchro mesh gearing, and I could shift gears without even touching the clutch.
0: Wow. Now, wasn't Fraser really involved in the war effort of World War II? Don't I remember that?
16: Ships during World War II.
0: Yeah. I remember reading about that.
16: Kaiser Fraser was the name of the company.
0: Yeah. And then didn't Kaiser and Fraser split at some point?
16: Yeah, and that's what, it went out of business, I think, in 1952.
0: How about that? Wow, what a storied company, though. I remember reading in history about how Kaiser Frazier was so involved in the war effort, and all the car companies were back then. People who haven't studied automotive history don't realize that every car company stopped building cars and started building weapons and airplanes. And
16: that's right. Exactly.
0: Ford was huge into the war effort, and so was General Motors, even before they were called GM. Holy cow. Well, with 250 years of our country coming up here in just a couple of weeks, it's a good time, I think, to probably look back on that. So, Jack, thank you for the call. I appreciate your explanation of the Frazier, and good to talk to you, my friend. Anytime I can help you, please let me know, and I'll be right there for you. 800-288-WBAP. We'll be right back.
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3: Great. Hey, Jerry, a couple things this morning. 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
0: No, I was just going to thank you. 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
3: 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You suggested I keep it. 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
0: Okay.
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0: Yeah.
3: It's just going to be a fun car.
0: The big Bronco.
3: What do I need to stay away from? And last question is, could you explain positive equity in a lease for me?
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3: and
0: I can.
3: Thank you.
0: All right. 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Yes, sir?
1: Just waving.
0: Oh, good to see you.
1: Waving at the newsroom.
0: They've got some great vehicles there, and I bet you they could come up with something. Positive equity at the end of a lease is something that we never used to have to deal with, but over the past 5-6 years, because the used car market has been so high, positive equity has been a thing. 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And that's the good thing about a lease. If you're upside down, you walk away. If you've got equity, you can put that money in your pocket or apply it to the next vehicle as a down payment. Go to my website, Brad, carpro.com, and on the FAQ page, there is an end of lease options section. That's what you want to read. We've got another hour to go. If you're on hold, stay there. We'll be right back.
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6: 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I'm Tayshia Stevens from the 24-Hour Breaking News Center.
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5: On the ones.
6: Well, in Rolla, we have some construction that may affect you. I-30 eastbound at Dow Rock Road. Road construction there blocking the right lane. It is closed. And your forecast from the WBAP on-time experts 24-7 Weather Center. 30% chance of rain between 10 and 4 today. Look for a high of 89. The heat index going to feel like 102. Tonight will drop down to around 75. And then for Father's Day, sunny but hot, high near 94. And the heat index is going to make it feel as hot as 107. 78 in Dallas, 77 in Fort Worth. Your news, a service of Classic Chevrolet. Washington and Tehran working to restart talks that were suspended due to the recent escalation in the Middle East.
19: Jared Kushner, as well as Steve Witkoff, will be in Switzerland. That's according to reporting from Axios. Pakistan is also sending their interior minister, President Trump, expressing his desire to get these negotiations moving.
20: They have to make a deal, otherwise we will do things that won't make them happy, but I don't think it's going to get to that. I think it's going to be very good.
19: This as Israel and Hezbollah agreed to reinstitute a shaky ceasefire yesterday amid their fighting in southern Lebanon. An end to the conflict there is part of the deal between the U.S. and Iran. Still, Lebanon is reporting 7 people died, including 2 children, after an Israeli airstrike.
6: A male politician credited as being the first posing as a woman to be elected to a state legislature. He's been sentenced to 33 years in prison for child sexual exploitation. Barry Charles Lawton, his biological name, requested and received child sexual abuse material from a former romantic partner, a woman who worked at a Massachusetts daycare. He was first charged in 2023 after the police department got a report that he sent child sex abuse images to someone else. That person brought the images to the police. Well, this Sunday marks the official start of summer. Astronomers say the summer solstice will occur at 4:25 Eastern Sunday morning when the Earth's axis makes its northernmost tilt towards the sun. That gives the sun a longer path to move across the northern sky. Sun will rise about 5:32 a.m. Eastern, won't set until 8:32 p.m., making it the longest day of the year. 3 Apple stores permanently closed.
21: Apple says stores in Escondido, California, Trumbull, Connecticut, and Towson, Maryland are the ones closing. That the decisions were made after deliberately evaluating existing locations to ensure future customer needs. The International Association of Machinists and Aerospace Workers filed a complaint with the National Labor Relations Board accusing Apple of union busting. The Towson location was Apple's first to unionize in 2022. Apple offered to transfer employees from the other 2 stores to other locations, but said they couldn't transfer the Towson employees due to the collective bargaining agreement. The malls where these 3 stores are located have all reported issues. At the Towson location, several retailers have left. Jessica Rosenthal, Fox News.
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0: And just as a reminder, next Saturday from 9 to 2, we're going to be at Five Star Ford in Dallas, benefiting Feed the City. Their goal is to feed 5,000 families from that one day. So there'll be a lot of information about that in next week's free weekly newsletter. But we'd love to see you come out. George Bush and Independence Parkway, easy to get to from anywhere. Come by. We'd love to see you if you're hungry. Eatsies is in the showroom floor.
1: Oh, man.
0: A Five Star Ford, and you can grab some lunch and come up and say hello to us. We'd love to have you there. That's next Saturday, the 27th, at Five Star Ford in Dallas. Our newsletter came out yesterday, and I was very happy with all the information that we had there. Ford did address all the recalls, and that's a worthwhile article if that's something that's worried you, because if you look at the recalls that are coming now, most of them are very old recalls, and they made some, you know, engineering and production mistakes back a few years ago, and they're paying the price for it today. But most of the new recalls that are coming out, nothing is affecting the vehicles that they've built in the last few years. So if you've got concerns about that, I was glad to see them address that finally. Texas is about to pass California for the most cars sold in America.
1: And that's the first time in history?
0: Yes, and I would have never believed that could happen, ever.
1: That is interesting.
0: Yes, it is. But I'm really super excited about content for next week. I got to be honest with you. Hybrids, everything you need to know. Your next privacy concern, license plates readers. That's going to scare you. I've got information about the what was supposed to originally be a $20,000 pickup truck made by Jeff Bezos, Amazon fame. It's coming, but since the $7,500 federal credit is gone, it's not $20,000 anymore. It's going to be starting in the mid-20s. But starting next week, if you want one, you're supposedly going to be able to order one.
1: I guess off of his site?
0: Yeah.
1: Interesting.
0: Slate.com, I think it is.
1: So not through Amazon. This would be through Slate site.
0: Yeah, Jeff doesn't own it. He's a heavy financial backer in it.
1: Oh, I didn't realize that.
0: Yeah, I don't.
1: This is a no-frills vehicle, too.
0: Oh, is it no-frills?
1: There's no power anything?
0: There's no power nothing. There's not even a radio. seriously. Everything you want, you've got to add on top of that base price.
1: You got a
0: heater,
1: you got a motor, you got wheels.
0: Oh, and did I tell you it's electric?
1: It's all electric.
0: Just in case you wanted to know. On the opposite end of the spectrum, I'll have next week for you all the details that we've got so far on the 2027 Chevy Silverado.
1: Ooh.
0: How about that?
1: Nice.
0: All new truck, all new engines.
1: Is that right?
0: Yeah.
1: How many years since they've updated it?
0: I mean, they haven't updated engines in, I don't know.
1: As far as the style, though, the actual body style.
0: You know, it's been probably 2021, 2022, somewhere in there. If Mike Ward's listening from Classic Chevrolet, which he typically is, he'll text me and tell me here in just a minute. But, yeah, it's been a while.
1: Yeah.
0: And so they're going to make some changes in that. And I update my running total.
1: Okay.
0: Of the billions and billions of dollars.
1: You have a meter or something on your newsletter.
0: That automakers have lost because they rushed into the electric car market.
1: So what's the tally now?
0: I'm still working on the article, but it's up in the $130 billion range.
1: Man.
0: $130 billion.
1: That was an expensive old venture, wasn't it?
0: Unless you're Elon Musk.
1: Oh, that's pocket change for
0: $130 billion's nothing.
1: It's probably in his wallet.
0: Yeah, probably so.
1: Yeah.
0: There you have it. 800-288-WBAP, 800-288-9227. Question of the week that we're getting your responses to today, and we'll go back to that right after this. When you think of your dad, what car comes to mind? Mm-hmm. When you think of your dad, what car comes to your mind? I know you got one. Let me hear from you. 800-288-9227. Larry and Colleen, is next. Larry, what car comes to your mind, my friend?
2: Yes, sir. A 1955 Mercury Montclair.
0: Oh, wow. Montclair. Red, that's a name I hadn't heard in a while.
2: Red, and it went fast.
0: Yeah, I bet it did. You remember what engine it had in it?
2: No, sir. I was only 16 at the time.
0: Probably a 302, or it may have been a 351 even back then, if I remember correctly. But I bet that was a pretty car.
2: Yes, it was the only one in town, and the people would stop and pull the bug screen back and look at it.
0: Oh, wow. Wouldn't you love to know what he paid for that thing? I bet it was under $1,000.
2: Oh, yeah. And but I raced a Ford, and we were both going 100 miles an hour.
0: Mm. Holy cow. Yeah, they'd do it back then without any problem whatsoever. It just took a little longer to get there than it does today. Because of the weight of the car, and of course now we've got fuel injection and turbochargers and all kind of things to get us going fast really quick so that we can stop in traffic.
2: Well, the other thing is, during that period of time, there was a Plymouth white with gold inlay on the side of the body and two whip antennas on the fins.
0: I remember those too, whip antennas. Holy cow. You had to put a antenna holder and loop it toward the front of the car.
1: Really?
0: Otherwise it would hit everything that you went under.
1: Oh wow.
0: Oh wow, I hadn't thought of that in many years. Reminds me of curb feelers, if anybody remembers.
1: Yeah, I remember that.
0: Yeah.
2: And the other thing was a Pontiac came in three colors.
0: And they were? Black and white.
2: I'm trying to remember. The white was like on the top, and then the actual colors were on the body and then all the way down.
0: Oh, okay. So it was a three-tone paint.
2: Yep.
0: How about that? I don't remember that.
2: And they also had on the dash a instrument that if you were driving with your headlights on and another car come, it would automatically turn them off.
0: Oh, wow, that was technology back then.
1: That was high-tech back then.
0: I do remember some car, and I believe it was a GM product, that had what appeared to be two dimmer switches in the floorboard.
1: Okay.
0: In the old days, dimmer switches were in the floorboard.
1: Yep. Had to push a button with your foot.
0: You had to push a button with your foot. Yep. But there was another one to the right of that, and when you push that with your foot, it automatically went to the next radio station channel.
1: Oh, that's cool. Wow. I like that.
0: And of course, it was an AM radio.
1: Of course.
0: So you could scan the channels with your foot.
1: That's awesome. I love that.
0: This is bringing back such memories of my childhood, I swear. Yeah. And there was one other thing that was weird back then. One of my neighbors got a new 65 Chevrolet Impala. Okay?
1: Yep.
0: And they drove it over to our house one time because everybody in the neighborhood knew my dad dabbled with cars. Mm-hmm. He could fix anything.
1: Yeah.
0: And he bought and sold cars on the side from being a truck driver, right?
1: Yep.
0: So they bring this brand new Chevrolet over, and the man is absolutely flabbergasted. He hadn't had the car maybe a week. He went to the gas station to fill it up. He couldn't find where to put the fuel. And he came over to our house to get, hey, you, either one of you guys, talking to me too, you know, I was really small, but he knew I was a car nut, even at an early age. And he said, does anybody know where you put gas in this car? And I raised my hand and said, I do. And he said, where is it? I said, it's under the back license plate.
1: Oh.
0: In the bottom of the bumper, under the back license plate.
1: Interesting.
0: You had to pull the license plate down.
1: I've seen those.
0: And then put the gas in there.
1: Yeah. Yep.
0: I was the hero of the day. The guy gave me a dollar.
1: That was a big deal back then, I bet.
0: It kind of was.
1: Yeah.
0: Especially, you know, at my age in 65. Holy
1: sure.
0: cow.
1: Oh, yeah.
0: Brother, I appreciate the call, Larry. That was a real pleasure to walk down memory lane again with you. And you take care of yourself and clean. If you're a dad, you have a great day tomorrow, okay? Thanks for the call. We'll be right back.
7: 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The Car Pro, Jerry Reynolds, will help you find a car you love right here on The Car Pro Show.
0: It's my job today in place of Dane Miner from Freeman Toyota to give you the Car Pro specials that are in effect right this minute. Dane and his wife are enjoying their 30th anniversary.
1: Oh, very nice.
0: Took a little trip. Yeah, so tickled for them. Happy anniversary, guys. So here we go. Here's the specials that only CarPro Show listeners get. If you go to

0: 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This is a hybrid. We'll get you 50 miles to the gallon on the highway, $395 a month. This is the SE, and they got nine of those sitting there. 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I'll be happy to share those with you. Again, if you shoot me an email, and I'll send you the list, and you can get over to Freeman Toyota on the affordable side of the Metroplex and talk to Jerry Patterson. Tell him I sent you. 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
3: Probably not a surprise as to why this was kind of a popular item in the newsletter yesterday. The advice column that you wrote, Jerry, about car advice you give friends and family. You know, you get all kinds of questions on the Car Pro radio show, email, all that kind of thing, even when you're in public. But when a friend calls and says, what should you buy? One of the best pieces of advice, and there's plenty of good advice in here, but I love the part about buying a vehicle for 95% of your life, not the other 5%.
0: Yeah, and people make that mistake.
3: And it's easy because they, well, on occasion, I'm going to want to go and tow something or haul a boat, or we've got six passengers, and then the rest of the year, that one little time, you're not doing any of that.
0: I might want to buy a travel trailer someday, so I'm going to buy a 3/4-ton diesel truck.
3: And then you're paying, you know, extra money for all the gas you're burning because you're driving the thing around as your regular vehicle.
0: In my closing message yesterday, if you're not you don't typically

0: get to the bottom of the page. I would like for you to try to do that. It was very personal for me, and it was about my son. And if you've listened to this show for any amount of time, you know we lost him back in 2013 at the age of 29 years old. Mm-hmm. And my closing message yesterday was titled, "The Email That Stopped Me Cold." An email came from a listener, and it's not a guy that I've ever met in my life in person. We've traded emails through the years, but he sent me out of the clear blue sky a while back now, an email, and there was a video with it, mm-hmm. and he wanted me to take a look at it. And it was, I was very confused in the beginning because it was a video made in India in a village that had no water. The simple little things we take for granted.
1: Mm-hmm.
0: Unbelievable.
1: I was touched by that. I saw the video and I thought, what a great memorial to BJ, and what a lovely tribute. And just for this guy to do this out of the blue to and I don't want to give it all away, but because it's worth watching, but boy, it's very touching.
0: It is. It really got me.
1: Yeah.
0: And
1: yeah.
0: You know, I appreciated what he did. I know that there was money involved in it, and he did that. But the bottom line is, at the end of the video, this group of people had been searching and searching and searching for water, and they finally found water and, mm-hmm. and started a well. And yeah. The well is now in memory of my son.
1: Yeah.
0: Half a world away.
1: That's so great.
0: That was so amazing, and it told me so much about this audience,
1: mm-hmm.
0: and what they do, and how great a people listen to this show.
1: They're the best, absolute best.
0: Yeah, and I've said that from day one, and we're coming up on 25 years, just in a couple of months on the air. But thank you, Rusty. That was a game changer for me, and I thank you for doing that. That's one that I'll never get over.
1: Yeah.
0: Let's go back to the phones and talk to Paul in Richardson. Paul, thank you for calling this morning. When you think of your
2: dad,
0: good morning, Jerry. Thank you. When you think of your papa, what car comes to mind?
2: Oh, it was a black and white 55 Nash Rambler.
0: If you've never seen a Nash Rambler, you got to Google one.
2: It looked like a truck with a sedan.
0: Yeah.
2: Wrapped around
0: a good way to put it.
2: And no air conditioning. And in the middle of the summer, we would drive from Tulsa, Oklahoma, all the way up to Wisconsin in that thing, with the windows rolled down in the middle of the night. And he was driving all night, and I had a little yellow and red pee cup that I had to use and then pour out the side as we were going to say,
0: oh my goodness,
2: miles an hour. And then I always hated that car. And then he, guess what he traded it in for? We got another used 59 Nash Rambler, which was an update, and it was a little more sporty, and it was like a light green and white color.
0: Oh yeah, a lot of cars were light green back then.
2: And my prayers are finally answered, and I guess Nash went out of business.
0: Yeah, they did. Holy cow!
2: But and I must have been just, I don't know, 9 to 12 to something, because back in those days. But it was one of those.
0: How about that? Yeah. Well,
2: major memory.
0: You'll never forget it. Are you a dad? Are you a dad? Do you have children?
2: Yeah.
0: Okay. Well, good. I hope you enjoy your Father's Day tomorrow, my friend.
2: Yeah. Oh, and am I still there?
0: Yeah, you are.
2: Oh, I wanted to thank you and Freeman Toyota. I listened to you, and I have purchased four Camrys, a 16, a 19, a 21 hybrid, and I am now driving the one we talked about a year or two ago, which is the new 2025 hybrid Camry heavy metal with the tricked out 3,800 packages, costing me another $100 a month. But you said I might get it back on the back end when I turn that in.
0: Well, we hope you do. And what kind of gas mileage is that Camry hybrid getting?
2: I'm getting, I'm kind of like a, maybe a bit of a heavy foot like Dane Minor. So I'm getting, and it's a cool thing. It says 40.8 lifetime. It takes you from lifetime, so you don't even have to figure the mileage.
0: Oh, nice.
2: It's from the very beginning. I've had it up to 40.9, and now it dropped to 40.8, because it's hard to, I've got 10,000 miles on it to now, so it's hard to make it move one way or the other anymore.
0: I'm still hearing from people that swear they're getting 50 on the highway, and in a car that size, that is an amazing feat, and you see why that's the number one selling car in America. I mean, it's
2: well, I'm not on the highway that much.
0: So yeah, oh well,
2: that's probably why.
0: If you're getting 40 in town, that's amazing.
2: Yeah,
0: for a big car.
2: Yeah. Well, it's a great car. You got to go hybrid, and Toyota has the best system because they've been doing it with the Prius for 25 years.
0: Yeah, that's exactly right.
2: Oh, now I just want you to tell Dave Miner that Paul Gunderson wants, when I buy my fifth car, I want to meet him in the dealership.
0: I will make that happen. If you'll email me and tell me you're going in and when, I will make sure that happens. I appreciate it, Paul. Thank you, buddy, and have a great Father's Day. Oh, wow. 40 miles to gallon in town.
1: Wouldn't that be nice?
0: Big car.
1: Man.
0: Yeah, it was. And, you know, everybody was going to electric, and Toyota said, nope, we're only building hybrids. Now everybody's building hybrids, and Toyota says we're going to come out with a dozen new electrics between now and 2030.
1: I don't understand that exactly.
0: It makes me question whether I'm missing something or not.
1: Well, because they were ahead of the game there back in the day.
0: When Toyota says something, I always listen, so I'll be watching. But right now, we go to the WBAP 24/7 Breaking Newsroom with Tayshia Stevens.
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5: 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I'm Tayshia Stevens from the 24-Hour Breaking News Center.
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4: On the ones.
5: In Rowlett, we have some road construction that might trip you up a little bit. I-30 eastbound at Dal Rock Road, the right lane is closed. And your forecast from the WBAP on-time experts, 24/7 Weather Center. 30% chance of rain today between now and 4 p.m. Look for a high near 89, heat index 102. Tonight we'll drop down around 75, and then Father's Day is looking good. Sunny, but it's going to be really hot. High near 94, the heat index thrown in there. It's going to feel as hot as 107, and we have wind gusts as high as 30 miles an hour. Right now in Dallas, 78, 77 in Fort Worth. Your news is service of Classic Chevrolet. President Trump says he doesn't think they'll need to start bombing Iran again before departing for Camp David for the weekend. The president said the 60-day window for further negotiations is underway now that the memorandum of understanding has been signed. ISIS calling for lone wolf attacks on World Cup games across the U.S., targeting fan festivals, transit corridors, and stadium security lines. Federal authorities have activated a counterterrorism sweep, and they've deployed counter-drone technology, cyber intelligence, and also fortified security checkpoints across all 16 host cities. Justice Department investigating Major League Baseball for its response after three San Francisco Giants players wrote Bible verses on their Pride Night caps. The Giants said the players caused pain and anger for many in the LGBTQ community. The Giants did not comment on infringing on the players' religious freedom. After the players got a warning from the MLB, DOJ opened a civil rights probe for religious discrimination. The remnants of Tropical Storm Arthur continues to dump heavy rain off the Gulf Coast, heavy downpours all across the southeast today. Forecasters are warning of flash flooding and rising rivers from Louisiana to the Carolinas. with torrential downpours at rates of 2 to 4 inches per hour. Louisville approves tougher regulations on data center applications.
6: The Louisville City Council has approved an ordinance requiring data centers to obtain a special use permit before opening in the city. The ordinance aims to give residents a voice in the approval process and ensure responsible growth. Data centers will now face public hearings before the Planning and Zoning Commission and City Council, allowing residents to offer input at every stage. The city is concerned about the strain that data centers could put on resources and infrastructure. The ordinance aims to address these issues while promoting economic development. Sean Allen, WBAP News.
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8: 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You're listening to the Car Pro Show, and we appreciate you. Remember, next Saturday, 9 to 2, we're at Five Star Ford in Dallas, benefiting Feed the City, along with Michelle Rodriguez from KSCS. She'll be there, too, until I think she leaves at 11 o'clock or maybe it's noon. But she'll be there in the morning, and we'll be there until 2 o'clock in the afternoon. We'd love to see you. I'd love to shake your hand. I'd love for you to come by and just say hello. And we'll figure out some kind of giveaways. The WBAP Promotions Department will be there with us from 9 to 11.
1: Oh, nice.
8: And they'll be giving away all kinds of stuff. You can eat at Eatsies, and you can get employee pricing on the final days before it ends if you want to come out and see us. And if you want to come and ask me if you're getting a good deal, I'd be happy to tell you that, too, while we're on the spot.
1: Why not?
8: Yeah.
0: But
1: it's kind of what you do anyway, just all week long.
0: If it's employee pricing, it's a good deal.
1: Yeah.
0: Okay.
1: Yeah, typically.
0: Let's just be clear.
1: Yeah, just don't go 8-9 years on it or something.
0: Yeah, at least try to avoid that. Right. Jeff in Cleburne, you're next on the CarPro Show. Hello, Jeff.
12: Hello, Jerry. Happy Father's Day.
0: Well, same to you, sir, if you're a father. I assume you are.
12: Yes, I am.
0: Good.
12: And, so before I get to the car that I think about with my dad, one of your previous callers has the same problem I'm having, is trying to shake hands with Dane Minor. I just can't ever get there at the same time he's there, but I'll keep trying.
0: Yeah. And you know what? He's... And God love him. A lot of people don't know. He's got two dealerships that he's over, and he splits his time mm-hmm. between the two, and he's not there, you know, sometimes when you go in. But I tell you what, Dane Minor is exactly in real life what he sounds like on the radio, except he's better. Because he's a good person.
12: I look forward to meeting him.
0: Yeah, and I'll give you the same promise. If you'll tell me when you're going in, if he's there, I will make that happen. He loves to meet people. He loves, and especially our listeners. That's such a big part of the business there, and we've been right along with him for the ride that he's on, his success. We've been there with him since the start. And I tell you what, you'd love to meet him. He's just a great guy. So what?
12: Well, I haven't bought five cars from him, but I've bought two, and I got to get this in now. Every caller I listen to reminds me of something different. But my 2025 Camry, we took a vacation to Kentucky, Michigan, went to Dearborn, the Ford Museum, and all that. That car got 55 to 56 miles per gallon on the highway.
1: Gosh.
12: Well, it don't hardly ever drop below 50 all around Cleburne. We make trips to, you know, Hyco or Stephenville or Lampasas, and it's just amazing. I think our salesman, George, I think him and Dane have got something going on, and they figured out they liked me better because I seem to be getting better fuel mileage than everybody else that mentioned.
0: Well,
12: doing backflips over 48, and I'm like, I'm getting 55.
0: I got a listener that emailed me a second ago. His name's Bill. He's been listening to the show forever. He got one, lifetime 46.8, and consistently getting 52 to 58 miles per gallon.
12: Yeah.
1: Lordy.
0: And I know this guy. He's telling the truth. So amazing mileage from any car, much less a big car, you know?
12: Yeah. So my dad had a 57 Chevy four-door Bel Air. He's had some good cars. That he had a 72 Chevelle, but that was more like my sister's. I'm the youngest of nine, so I grew up old, if you want to look at it that way. So I like the old cars, but my dad had Texaco stations in the Metroplex, Grapevine Highway, up in that area. And he sold them, most of them out, kept one. So we moved to Bosque County down at Comperill, and drove back and forth for a year or more. And I went to work with him in the summers. I was 11. And so I had my own hotel on wheels in the back seat of that 57. I mean, it was huge. And I slept on those long trips to work and back. And then the guy mentioned the whip antenna, and I totally forgot about the whip antenna.
0: Me too.
12: At CB's. And it had one on it, and it was ripped around, and he had a screw driven through something up there with a piece of wire on it that he was hanging in.
0: Yeah, there was you'd put them on the drip rail. There used to be a drip rail on cars that would channel the water away from the windows. And you'd put the whip antenna holder on the drip rail. But you know what's mind-boggling, Jeff, to me still to this day? You take a car like the 57 Chevy, like your dad had, probably one of the most beautiful, iconic cars anybody would ever want, right? And 58 Chevrolet looked completely different. I mean, it didn't even look like they were made at the same place. And then in 59, they changed again. And in 60, a completely different body style. People, younger people... don't understand that cars change dramatically every single year, unlike today, where the cycle of a car could go, you know, 7-8 years without a major change. That's not unusual. But, boy, you just wonder, when they had a hit like that 57 Chevrolet and somebody decided to change it for 58, if they ever looked back on that decision and said, wow, wish we'd have kept that 57, you know?
12: Yeah.
0: Oh,
12: that's true. And it had the vacuum wiper. So when it was a rainstorm, it was no wipers until you let out the gas and then they would work. And then you push the gas and they go away. I remember that. But
0: that made it interesting.
12: So, but the best memory of my dad is the truck he got me when I was 15, 69 F100 shortbed. I still got it.
0: Oh, no.
12: I just got it repainted. It's beautiful. Ford H5 Caribou Metallic.
0: Wow.
12: But if my son were to call in, I promise you that would be the vehicle he would he would say.
0: Yeah. Yeah.
12: His dad's still alive and his dad still has it. So
0: hey, brother, we got to run, but send me pictures of that truck. I'd love to see it.
12: Okay. Thanks.
0: All right, pal. Take care. Happy Father's Day to you.
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7: And we go to Glenn in Columbus, Ohio. You're next on the Car Pro Show.
0: Yeah, Todd used to live there.
7: I did.
0: Glenn, what do you think of when it comes to your dad and cars?
17: Well, actually, I think if your show existed in 1957, he would call you and say, I have a sedan, I'm a handyman, and need to carry scaffolding and ladders in the back. And you would obviously say, well, why don't you buy a pickup? And
0: yeah.
17: I'd say, well, there's only one seat and it don't carry the family. And then you would probably say, well, what about a station wagon? And that was before the minivan. And he would say, my wife won't drive a station wagon.
0: You could really put scaffolding in the back of a 57 Chevrolet?
17: Yes, you could, because you were a Ford dealer in 1957. You'd say, well, I tell you what, I got a 57 Ford out here that you can take with two bolts. You can pop the back seat out and the back seat off and out, and it has a very low trunk line right over the bumper that you can slide ladders all the way through up to the front seat and carry up to about 8 or 10 feet of ladders and scaffolding.
0: Wow.
17: No problem.
0: I had no idea.
17: And so you would say, well, if you'll come on down, I'll make you a good price, and I'll throw in a set of clear finger hut seat covers.
0: Yeah, I remember those, actually. Everybody put that those on, and they were some kind of hot in the summer.
17: You better believe it. We lived in Galveston at the time.
0: Oh.
17: And no air conditioning. My dad wouldn't have that because that was much more of things to go wrong with the car. But the answer to the question is 1957 two-tone green Fairlane 500, and he had to have that car because he could take the seats out and put the ladders in there, and then when he wasn't working, he could put the seats in and take the family around. And that.
0: Well, I guess nobody had thought of the back seats folding down like just about every car today does.
17: Nope, that's right. There was very few. And if there, I remember going with my dad when he shopped for that car, and he would ask, the first thing he'd do is he'd open the trunk and look up in there, and if there was a lot of metal bracing, see, it would keep you from putting ladders in there.
0: Ah.
17: And the 57 Ford was a different design. It was completely open almost for the whole width and the height of that trunk under the package shelf. And you could put ladders and stuff in there. So it was a combination sedan pickup truck.
0: How about that? I've never heard that story before. Wow. Glenn, thanks for the call, buddy, and happy Father's Day to you if you're a father, and I hope you are. And thanks for listening all the way up there in Columbus, Ohio. I appreciate that very much. And how old does Glenn think I am?
1: Did you have a dealership back then?
0: In 57?
1: Man. You look young for your age, that's for sure.
0: Yeah. I'm feeling kind of elderly right this minute. I did have a birthday this week.
1: You did, actually. But
0: yeah.
1: It's not that much.
0: No.
1: Not that high.
0: Don in Dallas, welcome to the Car Pro Show. Tell me, Don, when you think of your papa, fondly, I'm sure, what car comes to mind?
18: Well, two cars, actually, but the first new one that he had was a 69 Buick LeSabre.
0: Oh, yeah.
18: That kind of metallic. You remember those?
0: Yeah. Was it that pretty blue color?
18: No. It was kind of a metallic gold, if you will.
0: Oh, yeah.
18: It wasn't gold. It was a lighter shade. You remember that color? That
0: yeah,
18: was
0: I do.
18: On a lot of colors.
0: It was a popular color. Yes, I do. Yeah. Was it a coupe or a four-door? Because it came both ways back then.
18: It was a four-door because there was... my mom and dad and three kids.
0: So okay.
18: That's all he drove. But I wanted to tell you about that, but I wanted to tell you about the next car that I think you might find interesting. I can't remember what year model. It was another LeSabre. We all drove Buicks.
0: Yeah.
18: Okay. But the LeSabre is a 73, 4, or 5, but you've probably never heard this before. It was a two-door.
0: It was a Wildcat.
18: And... No. It was a LeSabre, but it was a prototype for airbag cars.
0: Oh, wow.
18: The dash was sectionalized. You had a big section in front of the passenger, and then a section on the top of the dash in front of the driver, and then on top of the dash in front of the guy, too. But it had two sensors. You open the hood, and it'd be about a 1-inch in diameter wiring that went up to two sensors that mounted right behind the headlights.
0: Well, there's no way in hell I'd ever driven that car. Airbags in 73?
18: Yeah, but it was a prototype. It was 73, 4, or 5, Jerry. I can't remember.
0: How did he get it?
18: Okay. At one time, my brothers... We drove 70, 71, and 72 Buick Skylarks. One was a GS350 and the other a regular. My dad's best friend was the number one Buick salesman in Wichita Falls. And somehow or another, they got that car, and we were all driving then, so my dad didn't need the four-door. So our friend, Emmett, talked my dad into buying that car. And he had it for several years, but that's why I wanted to call you. You've probably never heard of that.
0: No. That amazes me. One thing that they had airbags in 1973, 4, or 5, whatever year it was, but the technology, I mean, wow, that must have been something. But I'm telling you, there is no way I'd have driven that car. I hope it never blew on him. Brother, we got to run, Don, but thank you for sharing that. I learned something today, and I thank you very much. And happy Father's Day to you, my friend. We'll be right back.
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0: All right, guys. Thanks to everybody who called today to tell me about their father's car. Mike Ward from Classic texted me and he said he still got his dad's 67 Grand Prix.
1: Is that right?
0: Yeah.
1: Wow.
0: How about that? He said he still got the window sticker and all, and he sent me a picture of it. It's a beautiful car.
1: Man.
0: Holy cow. If he ever sells that, I might just be a buyer on that. I love those cars.
1: Yeah.
0: If you're thinking about making a move, I'll always tell you the truth. And if you don't hear me say it's a great time, that probably means it's a mediocre time. And then sometimes I'll tell you this is not the time. I've had a gazillion callers through the years. I've said, you know what? You don't need a car right now. 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
19: This is Jerry Reynolds, and with me today is my nephew, Connor Ellis, who's 3 years old. Say hi to everybody, Connor.
20: Hi, everybody.
19: Good job, buddy. You ready to learn the Pledge of Allegiance?
20: Yes.
19: Okay, let's get started. Say everything I say, okay?
20: Okay.
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19: To the flag.
20: To the flag.
19: Of the United States.
20: Of the United States.
19: Of America.
20: Of America.
19: And to the Republic.
20: And to the Republic.
19: For which it stands.
20: For which it stands.
19: Now here's the most important part. Okay. One nation under God.
20: One nation under God.
19: Indivisible.
20: Indivisible.
19: With liberty and justice for all.
20: And liberty of justice all.
19: That's exactly right. Thank you, Connor.
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4: On the ones.
5: Well, in southeast Dallas, we have an accident. 45 southbound at 20. Two right lanes are blocked. Stop and go from Simpson-Stewart Road. Also in Dallas, Woodall Rogers westbound at St. Paul Street, there's an accident blocking up the right lane. Stop and go from 75-45. And your forecast from the WBAP on-time experts, 24-7 Weather Center. Going to be a hot day today. Maybe some rain between now and 4 this afternoon. Look for a high near 89. Heat index going to make it feel like 102. Tonight, about 10% chance of showers, dropping down to a low of about 75. And then tomorrow for Father's Day, sunny, hot, high near 94. Heat index could make it feel like 107. And then you throw in the wind gust as high as 30 miles an hour, and you have your own very own blow dryer. 80 in Dallas right now, 84 in Fort Worth. 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Well, meetings between the U.S. and Iran set to take place in Switzerland.
23: President Trump talked about the MOU he signed with Iran. He says it's already helping global oil supplies.
24: Those ships are flowing out of the Hormuz Strait like nobody's ever seen before.
23: Now, in his interview with Fox and Friends, Vice President J.D. Vance said about 16 million barrels of oil crossed through the Strait of Hormuz yesterday, which he says is getting back close to those pre-war levels and a sign that the MOU is working. However, getting alerts across AP wires that the Iranian government says they've closed the Strait of Hormuz once again because of what they say are repeated violations of the ceasefire. Then to counter that, CENTCOM put out a post on X. CENTCOM says all traffic is moving through the strait as it's supposed to be.
5: A judge releases evidence showing the moments before Carmelo Anthony was taken into custody after murdering 17-year-old Austin Metcalf.
6: This newly released evidence includes video and photos showing the moments both before and after Carmelo Anthony fatally stabbed Austin Metcalf with a knife during a high school track meet in Frisco, Texas last April. Body camera video shows Anthony moments after he was taken into custody. Both he and Metcalf were 17 years old at the time. Anthony claimed he stabbed him in self-defense. Here's the audio of him giving his side of the story.
10: This is the alleged suspect.
6: And the Ozark Trail multi-tool knife that prosecutors say Anthony used to fatally stab Metcalf is part of the trial exhibits that jurors saw.
5: If you could understand that, he said, not alleged, I did it. Food and Drug Administration Vaccine Advisory Panel recommending approval of Moderna's new mRNA influenza vaccine. It marks the first vaccine application approved since 2023. In your money news, Toy Story 5 blasting off to infinity and beyond. The fifth installment in the Pixar franchise made $17.5 million from Thursday previews. The film's expected to make between $145 and $150 million. Keep connected to DFW for the latest on the situation in the Middle East. 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
26: And a very happy weekend to you. You are listening to Retire Simply Radio with Scott and Angela Winstead. They are the co-founders of Retire Simply, based right here in Dallas-Fort Worth, serving the entire Metroplex area, and I'm your host, Kristen Oakley. Each week, this show is dedicated to help take the complexity out of your retirement planning. You're going to want to hang with us today as Scott and Angela unpack the question of the market has been great recently, so now what? And most importantly, what does that mean for you? Scott, Angela, so good to be here with both of you. How are you this week?
27: Hey, Kristen, we are doing fantastic this week.
28: We're so excited to be here. I always say we're beautifully busy.
27: Yes, yes. We are. And yes, we love it. We love it.
26: I know you do. Well, and one of the things that's been keeping you beautifully busy are your Thrive events. Oh, my goodness. Just the response you've been getting from this masterclass, if you will, on retirement planning that you offer three times during the year on a Saturday. What do you want our listeners to make sure they know about it so that they don't miss out on the next one?
27: Well, I would say it's a super cool event. We have, as you know, we have a lot of fun when we're there. That's not the reason we're together, but we absolutely have fun. The reason we're together is because we really want to give you the information that you need to make good choices for yourself in retirement. And what we find is most people don't understand all the complexities of retirement, how everything changes after you retire, and how everything gets entangled. And so we like to teach on the basic concepts of our retirement plans here at Retire Simply so you understand the problems that you're facing and you no longer have your head below ground, or you no longer don't know the problems that are ahead of you. We want you to know what they are so that you can take action. And Thrive really allows anybody, no matter where they are on that spectrum of retirement, to be able to click in and find the piece of information that they need.
28: Yeah, it's 5 hours on what you need to have in a retirement plan.
27: Mm-hmm.
28: And of course, we're going to show you how we do it and our Simply acronym. And you're going to walk away, whether you like the word Simply or you choose to do something else with it, at least with knowing the information and the topics you need to address.
27: Yes.
28: And you're going to learn a lot along the way. And you're going to have a lot of fun doing it because Thrive has become for us the most energetic, fun connection through a community with attendees, people just like you and our entire team. And it, I believe, you know, Angela and I have spent years training thousands and thousands of independent financial retirement planners
27: throughout the country.
28: Yeah. Yes, we have. Speaking from stage to hundreds of people, showing them what we do, how we plan. And I don't know of any other office in the country that puts on an event quite like this.
27: I would agree.
28: I know most of the big ones.
27: Yeah. So does Krista.
0: Yep.
28: And so it's unique and it's rare. And you know what? It's right in your backyard.
27: Yeah.
28: You only have to drive to Irving. You only have to pay $50, which gets donated to a charity to get to experience that. We had people at the last one drive from over 3 hours away.
27: Wow.
28: Come and experience it. And so I would invite you to come to the next one. We have probably three of them every year. Yeah. So that's what we're intending.
27: Yeah.
28: And
27: they sell out fast.
28: There's about 3 to 4 months in between each one. And the tickets go fast. It's limited space because it's at a beautiful hotel ballroom. And so we want to make sure that people are able to attend. And so I would encourage you to go to retiresimplythrive.com. RetireSimplyThrive.com, and you can read about it. You can watch a little bit of it, and then you can, you know, get your ticket, lock in your seat, and then we communicate with you whether you're the next one's in 3 months or whether it's 3 days. You're going to be hearing from us. We're going to be giving you things along the way. Going to be prepping you a little bit for things to come, so you show up there ready to lock in, dial in, and get this thing taken care of.
27: And one of the things I love so much, and we're talking about the fun, is because that's what the people who have attended, that's what they tell us. Oh my gosh, I didn't actually realize this was going to be fun and we would learn so much. Mm. And I will share, you know, you learn so much, but another thing that people shared is it was so cool to meet your team.
0: Yes. Yes. Because people are going to get to hear from every single member of your team at Thrive, which is so awesome.
27: Yes, and it makes them comfortable to know the caliber of people that they're going to come in and visit with.
0: Yeah.
27: And so you know, the planners, you know, when they're visiting with people, they're telling me the people at Thrive just want, they get it, Angela. They just want to start taking action. Mm-hmm. We don't even have to teach them the way that we usually pull people through our normal teaching. We don't have to do that.
0: Because they're primed and ready from what they've learned on that Saturday.
28: Exactly. Exactly. And, you know, they're immersed in it. And it's music and lights and food and swag. And I mean, they're fun. And everyone we've done, we got the ante. And let me tell you something, the next one coming up is going to be off the hook.
0: Oh, it's man. Be awesome. I can't wait because I know how good they've been in the past. So get your tickets today. As Scott and Angela said, this event does tend to sell out. So we encourage you to grab your tickets and you can do so by visiting retiresimplythrive.com. That's retiresimply, T-H-R-I-V-E.com. And 100% of the ticket proceeds will be donated through the Simply Give Back program to a local charity. So we encourage you, grab those tickets today. All right, Scott and Angela, this is so exciting to have this conversation with you because I think that this is something that has been on the top of a lot of folks' minds. I know when they've come in to meet with you and your team, of the fact that in recent months, recent years overall, as we look, the stock market's been pretty great. So what does that mean for folks and what do they need to do as a result? Because at some point, this whole concept of retirement planning shifts from building your wealth to protecting what you've built. And, you know, I think when the market's doing great, it's easy for people to be lulled to sleep. Nobody's really talking about risk, but this can present some unique opportunities based on what's happened recently. So I'm just excited for you guys to dive in and from your expertise and what you're seeing, you know, Let's get into it. What are the trends? What's been happening? And what does this mean for listeners right here in the Metroplex?
27: Well, thank you, Kristen. Thank you for asking that question because we all love it when the market goes up. It makes us feel great. It makes us feel great.
0: Yeah.
27: And when the market goes down, you know, we don't feel so good about it. And that's when we're working and saving and working and saving and filling up our money buckets. When you retire, you're no longer filling up your money buckets. So you have to think about things a little bit differently. And this is what I mean. When the market is up, and for a lot of people listening to this, you know, throughout the trend of years and years and years, they're so used to the stock market going up and growing their money and growing their money and growing their money. But when you stop putting money in your money buckets and the market goes down, you're only losing money. It's very different than when you were working. And so that's one of the basic concepts that we try to share with people is, hey, when the market's up, you might want to take some of the chips off the table because you've got a lot of money in your money bucket. Why don't we take a portion of that and protect it so it's no longer in the world's largest casino, so that we've got a little bit of safety so that when the market goes down, not if, when the market goes down in your retirement and you're not shoving money in your money bucket anymore because you're retired, you have a different bucket of money to go to grab the money that you need. Because if you don't, and you leave all of your money in the market, and the time comes in your retirement when the market is down and you have to pull out money, now you are locking in losses. And Kristen, we're not going to go over the sequence of returns right now, but that is one of the ways that people run out of money the fastest in retirement. Mm-hmm. And if we don't take money out of the stock market, we can't control that at all.
1: Yep. Well, and that's the problem, right? Because the question changes from how much more money can I make to how much can I afford to lose? And I think when folks look back at years like 2000 and 2008 or 2022, people don't want to repeat that. And they especially don't want to repeat that once they're on a fixed income. So this is why we were talking about this of what do you do? Then great, let's celebrate the fact that the market has been up. But now's the time to be thinking about, like you said, taking some of those chips off the table. And I'm excited to hear more about how you help folks do that.
27: Yeah, it's really about having them take action. And you know, here we're really about, it's not so much about what you make, it's about what you keep. Mm-hmm. We're not here to plan your retirement for you. We're here to plan it with you. We say things different than a lot of people. And that is so that you understand the impact you can have when you make decisions and you have all the information. So what we're always looking for here is to give you the information, to let you know you have to take some action because you probably have a big problem down the road if you haven't looked at it yet. And we can help walk you through that so you understand it, so you don't just do what we tell you to do. You understand why it's for your greatest good.
1: Well, I know we have a lot more to get to on today's conversation regarding this topic, but you are offering an opportunity for folks to simply connect with your team. Explain a little bit about what folks can anticipate when they schedule their time to have a 15-minute phone call with one of your retirement planners.
28: Yeah, you know, it's funny how sometimes those 15-minute Simply Connect calls go. You know, sometimes folks call and schedule a time, and then they get to speak with one of our planners. It's completely free. It costs nothing. And they just want a question answer. They just want to know, hey, is this the rule that I'm understanding correctly? Yeah or no. Here's what it means. But a lot of times what it is, all right, I'm going to make this call. I'm going to chat with somebody. I want to kind of feel them out, see if they try to sell me something. And more often than not, they come in and visit with us because they realize, hey, they're just here to help. They're going to walk me through some process. I'm not signing up for anything. I'm not committed to anything, but at least I want to go and hear what an actual plan might be. And that's really what it leads to. So when you call us, you're going to schedule a time. You don't get to talk to someone today. You're going to schedule a time for 15 minutes to speak to one of our planners next week. Then they're going to call you, chat with you. And if you need to come in, we're going to invite you in. And if you don't, we're going to leave you off better than when we found you. And that's it. And that's our commitment to you. We're not going to sell you anything. We're not going to give you anything you don't need. So we would love for you to take us up on that. Give us a shout. Let us chat with you. Let us make sure you're protecting your money before it gets too late.
1: And we encourage you to do that today. So we invite you to simply call 833-363-1947 for you to schedule your 15-minute Simply Connect phone call with one of the retirement planners of the Retire Simply team. Again, that's 833-363-1947. We'll be back with more right after this.
2: 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We'll work with you to identify potential areas

0: What does that mean for you? Now what? What do you need to know and do to help you protect more of your hard-earned wealth? Because you said it so well earlier, Angela, it's not about how much you have, it's about how much you get to keep. And nobody wants to look at potentially losing large amounts of money once they're in retirement, especially once you're on a fixed income. So we got to talk about this. And I know that, I mean, this is a concern that you have, or that folks have when they come in and meet with you. This is a conversation that you're having a lot, right?
1: Mm-hmm. Yeah. You know, it's funny. A lot of times, one of the spouses in a married couple is more concerned about this than the other. You know, mm-hmm. one's more conservative. I don't want to lose anything. And you know, it's funny because I'm going to just, you know, talk about the guys for a minute because I'm a guy. It's usually the wife being wanting to be responsible. Yes, I think we ought to protect. No. It's look how well it's worked out for us, honey. We got $4 million. Until he experiences it going down and he's not at an office anymore, getting that $200,000, you know, income. Mm-hmm. And it feels very, very different. Mm-hmm. And so I'm going to use probably a few sayings as I speak right now that I've been taught over the years when it comes to sheltering your money and protecting it.
0: Okay.
1: The first one is you don't wait for it to start raining to buy an umbrella.
0: Right. Yep.
1: Right. You have an umbrella, whether it's sunny outside in your house or in your car, or whether it's raining in your house or in your car. You have an umbrella, I'm sure of it. Why do you have an umbrella? Because it might rain at some point.
0: Yep.
1: And I don't want to get wet.
0: No.
1: It's the same thing with sheltering your money. You do it not because the market's at all-time highs. You do it because at some point they won't be.
0: Mm-hmm.
1: And the longer you wait to do that, the more it hurts you. You know, it's easy if I don't have a car and it's sunny outside to walk to the Target across our street and go get an umbrella. If it's pouring down rain and, you know, hailing and windy and lightning, the roads are flooded like they get in Texas highways. Well, that makes it a little more difficult. And you know what? I don't really want to get out in this.
0: Mm-hmm.
1: Well, then what happens is, well, great. I'll just stay in until it quits storming. The problem is we don't know how long it's going to storm in the stock market. It may storm a month. It may storm 6 months. It may storm a year. It may be 5 years. Who knows?
0: Mm-hmm.
1: And we're not suggesting all your money needs to be protected and not growing. What we are saying is you need to protect it right now while times are really good in the stock market. So that would be the first thing I'd say around that. The second thing I would offer to folks listening would be in retirement, the closer retirement gets, the more important downside protection comes.
0: Mm-hmm.
1: So there's a saying I was taught when I started my career, you know, 20 plus years ago, and it said this. I was taught this by one of the old timers in our Fort Worth office. He would say, you know, Scott, if you take care of the downside, the upside will take care of itself.
0: Mm.
1: And what he meant by that was the ups are going to be whatever the ups are. It doesn't move the needle a lot in someone's retirement, whether they made 10% 1 year, whether they made 14% 1 year. That 4% really doesn't change your retirement that much over a 20 or 30 year time horizon. But if somebody has downside protection, meaning when the market loses, the money in certain accounts don't go down at all. And all of your money are in accounts that when the market goes down all of it. You feel all of it. That is what changes your retirement drastically for the worse.
0: Right.
1: And so what we believe is each and every person needs to have a portion of their money sheltered from the market going down, protected from the market going down. Now, the nuance is how much? Well, that's specific to your plan. That's how you feel about money. That's your philosophy on money. That's also how much can you actually afford to lose? Because in here, we can tell you your odds. Mm-hmm. We can show you how risky you are. And if the market has another 2008 or 2022, here's what it looks like for you. And so we want to make sure that we protect against that, because once it starts raining outside, it's hard to go look for the umbrella.
0: Yeah.
1: Because at that point, now your money's at a low, and we all know we want to buy low and sell high. We don't want to sell low and buy high.
0: Right.
1: And when you have all your money not protected, you're always in the position to have to sell low.
0: Yep.
1: And I'll give you an example.

0: a lot of financial folks out there like to talk about something called the sequence of returns.
1: Mm-hmm.
0: And what the sequence of returns is basically each year the market's going to go up or go down, and none of us knows what it's going to do. And while you're working and saving, like Angela always says, the ups and the downs don't matter. Stock market goes down, you put money in the 401k, you buy more shares.
1: Yeah,
0: stock market goes up, you put money in the 401k, you buy less shares. But either way, you're accumulating shares.
1: Mm-hmm. Yeah.
0: So you're going to start with the same amount of money and you're going to end with the same amount of money, but the roller coaster ride is going to feel different. But you're still going to start and end with the same amount while you're working. Now, when you retire, now the stock market goes up and down, but you're taking money out. You're selling investments to raise cash to fill up your checking account at Wells Fargo or Frost or Bank of America. Where does the money come from? It comes from my dividends. Dividends aren't guaranteed. Where does it come from? It comes from, you know, selling off this. Or, I mean, this is what we do for people. They give us a call and they say, I need $25,000. We say, okay, we're going to have to raise the cash.
2: And then we decide the most
0: best way to do it. But here's the point. If the market's down and you call us and say you want $25,000 and we have to tell you, hey, your account might be down, you might not want to take it from this one.
1: Right.
0: But when you work with us, you're going to have another account that doesn't go down at all. And we take it from that one. So we never have to sell low. And so, you know, this year for the stock market, you know, I'm not going to timestamp it, but this year for the stock market right now, year to date, we're up 11%.
1: Mm-hmm.
0: And it's June. We're up 11%. From January until April, the stock market fell 9.
1: Right.
0: So from January, February, March, and April, you took out $2,000, $3,000, $4,000 a month for your lifestyle while your account went down, down, down to the bottom of 9%, which means you had to take out more money to get the same amount for your standard of living, or you lived on less.
1: Yep.
0: And most people don't want to have to make either one of those decisions. So our plan, the way we set it up, we make sure you don't have to make that decision. Mm-hmm. Doesn't matter what the stock market's doing up or down. We have a safe, dry powder bucket of money to go draw from for times just like this.
2: Yeah. And I'll say in retirement, really that goal becomes balancing the growth and the protection. Mm-hmm. That's really what we're masterful at, and taxes and different things, but it's such an intricate balance and it's different for everybody. And one final thing I'll just kind of say about the sequence of returns is, you know, a lot of people retire and say, hey, I'm going to check out how retirement is for a few years and then I'll get my things in order. We hear that a lot.
1: Hmm.
2: Problem with that is when you take losses early in your retirement, they are much more devastating than you take than when if you get them later in your retirement.
1: Yep.
2: And like Scott was saying, and like, you know, we can't control when the market goes up and down, but we can control if we've got some protection. We can control if we've got a plan.
1: Well, and the reason why it's so much more devastating early on is because once you start withdrawing money, to your point that you said this earlier, You don't lock in a loss until you take money out. And so if you are experiencing a loss and you are withdrawing money, then boom, you've locked in that loss. And if you do that upfront at retirement, that can have that devastating impact and potentially cause someone to run out of money. That's what that sequence of returns risk, why it's so important to pay attention to. And I know we could go into a whole nother rabbit hole about that, but as we wrap up this segment, I think the key is, again, there's no cookie cutter approach to this. There's no blanket formula of, oh, this is how much you should shelter and this is how much you should shelter, right? This is an individual thing based on each person's individual goals and their retirement and what that looks like. So what would your encouragement be to someone who doesn't know how much they should be sheltering, doesn't know how much they should be protecting, and yet they want to make sure that they protect what they've built?
2: I would say, let's simply have a conversation. You know, that's one of the things that we can measure and can help you with. It's not just how you've saved in your retirement, how much you've saved in retirement. It's what you want out of retirement. What is this money here to support? And we are here to help you answer those questions and give you the right answers. You don't have to worry at Retire Simply if we know what we're talking about. We do this every single day. And our people are highly trained to have that conversation with you and to help you help yourself.
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5: On the ones.
6: We're in southeast Dallas, 45 southbound at 20. We have an accident. Two right lanes are blocked there. Stop and go from Simpson-Stewart Road. In Kauffman, I-20 westbound at Hiram Road, there's an accident blocking up the right lane. So stop and go from Kauffman, Van Zandt County line. And in Dallas, Woodall Rogers westbound at St. Paul Street, there's a wreck. Right lane is blocked. Stop and go from 75. And your forecast from the WBAP on-time experts, 24-7 Weather Center. 30% chance of rain, mainly before 4 this afternoon, a high of 89, heat index 102. Tonight will drop down to 75, and tomorrow sunny, high near 94, but the heat index, high is 107. It's 80 in Dallas, 84 in Fort Worth. Your news is service of Classic Chevrolet. White House envoy Steve Witkoff and Jared Kushner reportedly going to be in Switzerland today for the first round of talks on a potential Iran nuclear agreement.
7: Pakistan is also sending their interior minister, the Swiss, releasing a statement saying diplomats from various countries currently present are continuing their efforts to maintain the dialogue. For reasons of confidentiality, no further information can be provided regarding those present or the discussions. There's still been no official word from the Iranians on when they will arrive in Switzerland for talks. President Trump expressing his desire to get these negotiations moving.
8: They have to make a deal, otherwise we will do things that won't make them happy, but I don't think it's going to get to that. I think it's going to be very good. Remember, if we do that, then all of a sudden you're not going to have the oil flowing out of the strait too quickly.
7: This as Israel and Hezbollah agreed to reinstitute a shaky ceasefire yesterday amid their fighting in southern Lebanon.
6: In your money news, a lot of empty nests filling up again.
9: New data from Realtor.com finds millions of young adults are delaying life on their own as high housing costs keep them living with mom and dad. Last year, 25.2 million, or 1 in 3 adults under 35, lived with a parent. About 70% of those living with parents have jobs, pointing to a supply and pricing crisis. The U.S. is short of roughly 4 million homes, with entry-level properties especially scarce. Realtor.com says the gap has widened since construction slowed following the 2008 financial crisis. Tom Rigotti, Fox News.
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1: Welcome back. You're listening to Retire Simply Radio with Scott and Angela Winstead. 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And I'm your host, Kristen Oakley. 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
2: 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We are happy to help in lots of different locations throughout the Metroplex. So we've got a location right in downtown Fort Worth in the Frost Building. We've got one right in the middle of DFW in Southlake, just north of the DFW airport. We've got one in Plano, one in McKinney, and one in University Park. So we are really spread out through the Metroplex, trying to make it as easy for you as possible to take action and just get some information on your retirement.
1: Well, I'm excited for more folks to get to connect with you all. And I think today's conversation is really striking a chord because, again, we have been conditioned our whole lives to think about, you know, saving as much as possible, chasing those returns, earning as much as we possibly can, growing our wealth. But today's conversation is all about, okay, how do you protect what you've worked so hard to build? Because at some point, chasing those returns is not going to help you as much as suffering a large loss could absolutely devastate you in your retirement. But I think what's interesting is a lot of folks listening might say, well, hang on there. I'm really well diversified, right? I have been taught my whole life to not put all my eggs in one basket. And so I'm diversified, therefore I'm protected. But are those really the same thing? So let's talk about that. Why, in your opinion, is diversification not the same thing as protection, what we're talking about today?
2: Sure. Diversification sounds so safe. It sounds like, hey, my investments, I know that I've got some that are risky. I know that I've got some that are not, maybe bonds or something. And they don't typically go down at the same time. So people feel comfortable having stocks and bonds. The problem for us at Retire Simply, when we look at risk in retirement, we look at, can you lose anything? Because when you stop filling up your money buckets, when you retire, the game changes. And it's no longer about what you make. It's about what you keep. So it was not that long ago when we experienced both stocks and bonds going down. And that was just, you know, just a few years ago, back in 2022.
1: That was a rude wake up call for so many folks, right?
2: Talk about, and it sounds like a rude wake up call, but for me, I'm like, thank you. Mm-hmm. Thank you for waking people up right now and letting them know that the stock market's not just going to go up for the rest of their lives. And maybe this will help them take action and prepare their way. So I was grateful for it just from that perspective.
0: I was grateful for it too, in a little bit different way. I got to see our plans pressure tested.
2: Yeah, that's true.
0: I got to see
1: yep.
0: the relief on our folks' faces.
2: That's true.
0: Thank you for that blue bucket. Thank you for that annuity that didn't let me go down. Thank you for those treasury bills. Thank you.
2: Yes.
0: So, you know, if we all hope, you know, that these plans never have to be pressure tested. But we plan as if every year they're going to be pressure tested for you.
2: For sure.
0: And so it was really good recently in 2022 to see how we passed with flying colors with all of our plans. So I was grateful for a little bit of a different reason.
1: Well, and what's interesting,
2: I appreciate you sharing that.
1: Yeah. And as you both were talking, I think here's what's interesting. Your plans were pressure tested and proved that, and I hate to use the word diversification in this sense, but it is true because you help folks diversify across asset classes, right?
2: Yes,
1: I think what we're talking about is when people just have what they consider a diversified portfolio and they think that's enough. I think that's an important distinction.
2: Yeah, it's good not to have, in our perspective, all of your money in the stock market, for example. It doesn't matter what the investments are. We have to pull some of that money out so that you have a solid foundation in retirement.
0: Yeah.
2: And that's really important. And this is the thing, you know, that really gives people that confidence. In my opinion, you can't have confidence in your retirement if you don't have money safe and set aside. Now, that doesn't mean that it's not growing. Our money is typically growing there, but we've got to have that safety valve, that safety platform to stand on when the market goes down, because stocks and bonds do go down at the same time sometimes. And then what are you going to do? Then you're in a bad situation. Then you're probably in a worse situation than you understand because you don't have choices because all your money is in the market.
1: Yeah. Well, and again, this is why it's not enough to just, you know, the old way of thinking, right? 60-40, you know, you hear that a lot. Right. Or, okay, I just have this portfolio. I mean, the times have changed significantly. And this is why the plans that you develop are so much more complex and intricate and have so many more pieces to them.
0: Yeah, they are. And they have a lot of, maintenance that we do throughout the year after year after year to make sure that it's going to perform the way we intend it to perform for you. You know, I think a lot of times what people don't appreciate about diversification or mainly risk, I should say, is they don't really realize how much losing in the stock market will affect your income in retirement because you're either going to have to take out more to keep the same standard of living, or you're going to have to take out less because your accounts went down, in which case you're going to have lower income and probably a lower standard of living.
2: And I like to say too, when you retire, you have a big pile of cash. If you look at all your money, you've got this big pile of money.
1: Mm-hmm.
2: And if you don't protect it and the market goes down at times that you were not prepared for, now your big pile of money goes down to a much smaller pile of money. And guess what? You're not working and saving anymore. So there's not a lot you can do to fortify that. Now you have to change your behavior. You have to change your standard of living. And we don't want that to happen.
0: And a lot of times with the, and I'm not saying there's anything wrong with, you know, retirement plans, 401ks, all that.
1: Right.
0: But for a lot of people, a lot of the public in the Metroplex, the extent of their financial knowledge is when the Fidelity guy or girl that represents their 401k plan at their big company comes in and says, here's our new portfolios.
1: Mm-hmm.
0: And on most of them, they think, oh yeah, he comes to my work and he helps me pick this and all that. And here's the point. Diversification spreads out the risk, right? Because if I have all my money, if I have $1 million and I put all my money in one stock, my company's stock. Some high executives, high earners have that.
1: Right. Yep.
0: And they're scared to death, right?
1: Mm-hmm.
0: And why are they scared? Because you've hitched your wagon to the performance of one company. So we say to ourselves, well, we need to diversify. I need to invest in a lot of companies. I need to invest in large cap, small cap, mid cap, right? I need to have bonds. I need to have international. I need to have sectors. I need to have, you know, ETFs. I need to have real estate.
1: Yep.
0: Why do I have all of those things? I have all of those things, hopefully, so it's like the old school teeter-totter we all played on. When I go down, you go up.
1: Right. Yep.
0: Right? So we spread the risk out. Here's the problem. All of those tools that most people put into their retirement plan still have the ability to lose money.
1: Right.
0: To go down.
1: Yep.
0: Just like 2022, when both stocks and bonds went down. It didn't matter where you ran to.
1: You couldn't escape it, right?
0: That's right.
2: If your money was in the market.
0: Except if you used the few tools that are out there that actually don't lose money when the stock market goes down. and you could rattle them off real quick. Cash, you had your money in cash. Great. What's the problem with having money in cash?
1: Inflationary risk. Right.
0: That's right.
2: You got it.
0: So that's kind of a crappy one. I could have my money in individual bonds and have to hold them to maturity. What's the problem with that? Interest rate risk, liquidity risk.
1: Yep.
0: Okay. I could have my money in treasury bills. What's the problem with that? I got liquidity, but what? Rates kind of still stink.
1: Right.
0: I could have my money in guaranteed annuities. What's the problem with that? Hey, I don't lose anything, but I might not have full access for a while. I have to make a time commitment. I could have it in CDs. What's the problem with that? Crappy rates and you still have to make what? A time commitment. Mm-hmm. For most things in the financial world, if you want a guarantee not to lose money, your money has to be in a vehicle for a certain amount of time typically. And when you commit to that, you shift the risk off of your shoulders and put it onto the company you're investing with shoulders. A lot of times it's either bank products or it's insurance products, because investment products, what do they tell you at the bottom of every screen? Future performance is not guaranteed on past performance. You know, the whole thing.
1: Yeah, right? Past performance is not a guarantee of future.
0: Yeah, exactly.
2: Risk.
0: So why is it there? Because they're hedging themselves to say, well, here's what it's done, but you can't hold us to what it might do.
1: Right.
0: Well, if I can't do that, how can I predict your cash flow and your income in retirement if I have no idea where I could take your money from every year? Mm-hmm. Is it going to go up or down? So you have to have a balance. And that's all we're saying. You need to be diversified between money that can lose a penny and money that can never go down. That's what we're talking about, the diversification. And the percentages of those is custom to you and your plan.
2: Absolutely.
1: So the question for each and every one of you listening out there is, do you know what that looks like? Do you know what those amounts should be for you? Do you know where your income should be coming from, how it could be protected? 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If you answer no to any of those questions, this is why the team of Retire Simply would love to be able to connect with you to help you figure out what this means for you. 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
1: Welcome back, Dallas-Fort Worth. You're listening to Retire Simply Radio with Scott and Angela Winstead. I'm your host, Kristen Oakley, and you are in for a treat as we wrap up today's show. In this segment, we're going to be talking about how you make the smart shift from growth to protection. Because here's the challenge, and you mentioned this earlier, protection doesn't mean just hiding in cash, and it doesn't mean giving up on growth. It's really about creating the right mix, the right balance, so that retirees aren't subjected to what the stock market may or may not be doing, and that their lifestyle is not determined by what the stock market may or may not be doing. It's really finding that balance between growth and security. And so one of the things I love about your Thrive event, which we mentioned earlier, is how each of you and each of your members of your team get on stage and really delve more deeply into one of the six pillars that need to make up a comprehensive holistic plan. And S in the Retire Simply acronym stands for Shelter Your Money. And Angela, that is your letter. Mm-hmm. And I love seeing you get to present that information live, but I'm excited for you here on this segment to really go into what this S component of sheltering your money looks like in a practical sense.
2: Thank you. It is so exciting to share about shelter because I'm really all about having a foundation to stand on. So if all of your money is in the market, we know, we call that in our office, the world's largest casino. It goes up, it goes down, it goes up, it goes down. We know it's going to do that. And it's okay when we're working, but when we stop working, we've got the money we've gotten, so it makes sense that we're going to take care of it in a different way. And what I know about retirement, what I know about serving people in the Metroplex is they're really looking for some security. They know what they want their retirement to look like, but they're most all of them when they come in, whether they admit it or not, they're a little sick in their stomach. They've got some anxiety because they don't have all of the answers. And sheltering your money is really that foundation that we stand on in retirement. Now, let me be clear. It's only one part of your retirement, but it's the part that gives you some security when the market is down. And we all know the market's going to go down. So taking a portion off, that portion has to be proper for you and how you've saved and how much money you need. So that's a very intimate number for people. But when we shelter that money, what it gives people the ability to do is to have a flexible and nimble retirement plan. And I am going to share with you what that means, because once we shelter that money, that allows us flexibility. Mm-hmm. It allows us to not have to take out of our money when the market is down so that we can allow that money to recover. Because if we don't do that, then we're just dwindling our firewood, if you will. We just don't have as much to create the heat that we need or the money that we need in retirement. And so we have found that when we shelter that money and we get the husband and the wife, or if you're not married, you on the same page to understand that you really have that security. You really have that money in a place where it will never go down. You really have access to some of it throughout your retirement. So you don't have to put yourself in that very uncomfortable position where you have no choice. And if you have all of your money in the stock market in retirement, typically you don't have choice. And so we like to help people gain confidence, knowing that that downturn in the market is not going to derail their retirement.
1: I think, you know, one of the things that always makes me so sad is when I see retirees who don't have this kind of plan built for them, and then they are worrying about every market headline. You know, I, and it's so sad, because when you've worked so hard and here you're supposed to be enjoying life, yet so many people are bound up in this fear and this stress and this worry, because in the absence of a plan, yeah, how do you know, right? I mean, how do you have the confidence of knowing where your income's going to come from, and do you have enough, and am I going to be okay? And, you know, am I going to run out? I think this is, you can't put a price on what this peace of mind can do for folks. It's so helpful to be able to know in writing and have that confidence, as you've said.
2: Yeah. And you know, the thing is, Kristen, until they do the planning, they can't know.
1: Right.
2: Nobody can know until you do the planning. And we really want you to have that freedom, because we know that you've done the work, you've saved the money you gave of yourself. Now let your money reward you and work for you instead of making you worried that you don't have enough and take away from all of your experiences in retirement. We don't want that. We want you to enjoy it. We want you to understand it, and we want to help you make it as efficient as we possibly can throughout your entire retirement.
1: So Scott, walk us through the strategy of this. Obviously, it's going to be different for each and every person who's listening, but overall, how do you break this down for folks and make it simple, if you will?
0: Yeah, for sure. So hopefully, as folks have listened to us over the years, you know, everything we try to give you is a universal truth or a principle of our Simply Plan. the nuance, your exact plan, that's where the customization comes in. So the things when I talk about, oh, these are some things you need to do in your plan, it doesn't matter how much money you have, everyone needs to think about these strategically. So the first one would be being able to separate your money by the purpose of that dollar. Mm-hmm. So every dollar has a purpose. Some dollars are going to get spent. Some dollars are going to grow. Some dollars are going to provide you income, just like cells in our body, your red cells, white cells, right? They're cells.
1: Everyone has a job, right?
0: It's all money, but it has a different job. Now, we make it simple, kindergarten style. And so we use colored buckets. So our green bucket, our cash bucket, this would be your emergency money. This is where you're going when you need $10,000 for the cruise or the HVAC system went out in August or whatever it is. But you can get your hands on it quick. Typically, it doesn't grow a whole lot, but it's there for you for when you need it. The next bucket we have is what we call our protected or our sheltered bucket, exactly what we're talking about today. It's our blue bucket. This bucket is the bucket you go to for income when the market goes down. Mm-hmm. Or we take money out of the blue bucket to refill your green bucket, your checking account.
1: Yep.
0: But you have to have a portion of your money that will be there for you when the stock market goes down that is not affected, meaning it doesn't go down by one penny when the market goes down. You have to have that bucket. It's a blue bucket for us. And then the last bucket, we call that our risky bucket. We want to be a little more positive. We could also call it our growth bucket. This is the money long-term we put into the stock market. So over time, we're outpacing things like inflation and, you know, the cost of living and all these things. And so you have to separate it by purpose. And what most people do is they lump it all together and they think it's just all money. I have money in the red bucket, the market, and I have money in the bank in my checking account. And they miss the blue bucket, that income bucket, the sheltered bucket, and it really hurts them. The next thing you have to look at is you want to make sure that you have protected income, meaning predictable and protected income. It doesn't go down. For your essential living. So whatever it takes you to run your life, I'm not talking about the nice things to have. I'm talking about the need things to have. Whatever that costs you a month or a year, that money needs to be predictable and protected.
1: Yeah.
0: Because when you do that, you can allow your other money to grow when it goes down. And so what that creates is flexibility for you during market downturns. And that's what you want. You want flexibility. You won't want to be backed in a corner when the market goes down to have to do it one way. Because the best retirement plans, Kristen, they're designed to survive difficult markets, not just strong markets.
1: Yes.
0: And most people build their plan based on how much they think it's going to go up, not how much they know it's going to go down. Mm-hmm. And that's a recipe for disaster in retirement.
1: Exactly. And this is why you say each plan that you build it to stress test it, right? You build it for the worst of times, knowing that once you have this approach and you are able to look at these different pieces, look at these different components, it just takes that element of worry off the table. And so if you're listening today and you want help answering these important questions for yourself, this is not a cookie cutter approach. This is something that's tailored uniquely and specifically to you. And it starts with you picking up the phone and scheduling 15 minutes to simply connect with one of the retirement planners of the Retire Simply team. 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
2: Well, it's on a Saturday. 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
1: 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We appreciate you joining us today. Be safe, be happy, be blessed. And we look forward to being back with you next time here on Retire Simply Radio. Until then, bye-bye.
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11: 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The information contained herein does not constitute an offer to sell any securities or represent an express or implied opinion or endorsement of any specific investment opportunity, offering, or issuer. Any discussion of performance or returns is not indicative of future results. Any discussions of specific strategies are for informational purposes only and have been provided to help determine whether they may be appropriate for your specific situation. If applicable, the primary goal is converting retirement assets into a Roth IRA is to reduce the future tax liability on the distributions you take in retirement or on the distributions of your beneficiaries. Each individual investor's situation is different and any ideas provided may not be appropriate for your particular circumstances. Comments regarding a particular client's experience may or may not be the same as another client's experience and is not an indication that any client or prospective client will experience the same or a higher level of future success or performance. Foundations only transacts business in those jurisdictions where it's properly registered or is excluded or exempted from registration requirements. Registration as an investment advisor is not an endorsement of the firm by securities regulators and does not mean the advisor has achieved a specific level of skill or ability. Nothing herein constitutes a recommendation that any security, portfolio, or securities or investment strategy is suitable for any specific person. 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
5: On the ones.
13: In southeast Dallas, an accident blocking two right lanes of 45 southbound at 20. That's causing stop-and-go traffic from Simpson-Stewart Road. And in Rowlett, road construction has the right lane closed on I-30 eastbound at Dalrock Road.
14: From the WBAP On-Time Experts 24-7 Weather Center, a lot of those showers and thunderstorms off to our south and east. We have seen some flash flooding well to our south. And as far as our weather is concerned, well, maybe the pop-up shower or thunderstorm, partly sunny, and we will top out right around 90. Heat index close to 100. Tonight, partly cloudy, low 75. Heating up on Sunday, mostly sunny, 95. Heat index around 109. Look for a chance for rain Monday. for WBAP News, Jaffino at the Weather Channel.
13: Right now, 84 degrees in Dallas, 86 degrees in Fort Worth. 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Conflicting reports on whether the Strait of Hormuz is open. Fox's Bill Malugin reports from the White House.
15: The Iranian military announced that they have closed the strait over what they say are violations of the ceasefire. They're now warning ships don't go near that area, but CENTCOM is pushing back, saying that vessel traffic through the strait so far has been flowing smoothly. And our colleague Jennifer Griffin getting some information from a senior U.S. defense official who's saying Iran can't close the strait because they don't control it right now. The U.S. controls it. CENTCOM also announcing that so far today, 55 ships have gotten through the Strait of Hormuz.
13: This as the U.S. and Iran are preparing for talks in Switzerland, talks that were supposed to start on Friday, but were postponed because of the fighting between Israel and Hezbollah in Lebanon. In your money news, the TSA warning travelers to expect crowded airports this holiday weekend.
16: Father's Day weekend has a lot of people traveling, so TSA says you should prepare for long security lines. More than 800 flights have already been canceled across the country due to weather, most of them either in Dallas, Fort Worth, or Charlotte. Most of those involve American Airlines, so check your flight status if you're flying American this weekend. 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
2: 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Now, you're going to hear me talk about a lot of different contractors. 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I don't give them to you unless I know for sure they're going to do a great job. And you want to get a list of the contractors that I tell you will take great care of you, go to THIPro.com. 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And you're going to hear I don't give out their web addresses a lot, because typically when you go in and you put their web addresses in, other companies are going to try to pop up and piggyback on top of these guys because they are the best of the best. So you go to THIPro.com. It's a white background when you go there. You'll see my picture. You'll see find a contractor button and an Ask Jim button. The Ask Jim button is if you want to shoot me an email. The find a contractor, you put in your city, and you're able to get a list of contractors that can help you out. So again, THIPro.com. Now, while you're there, there's a lot of other stuff to help you out as well. We've got copies of our TV show. We can tell you where and when the TV show is on when you go to THIPro.com. You're going to find copies of newsletters. You're going to find a place to sign up for our newsletter. It goes out every other week, so you know, feel free to check that out as well and sign up. I mean, it doesn't cost you anything, and you might get some really good information. Again, it's THIPro.com. So with all that being said, I'm actually going to start with a guest. I got Jesse from Southern Front Doors on the line, and you know, if you got questions, 1-800-288-9227. Jesse, how are you today?
6: Doing good, Jim. How are you?
2: I am doing wonderful. Well,
6: awesome.
2: I am in, I'm not going to say middle. I'm at the beginning of a remodeling project at my house. And part of that remodeling project is going to be a new set of front doors. And I say set because I have double front doors. They're the standard, you know, walk-through doors, not the tall ones or anything fancy like that. But, you know, you did such a beautiful job for me on the townhouse new front door. Obviously, I got to go back to you to get the double front door done as well. And in fact, my wife pretty much insisted that's what I do. So I'm going to have to be taking her through the website to help pick out a set of doors for the front of my house. And I really wanted to talk to you about this because so often people think that you can only get the doors and have you guys come out and install it, but you guys will ship doors anywhere people want them, correct?
6: That is correct. We ship nationwide. We have customers all over the country. We have builders, contractors, remodelers all over the country that they keep calling us, so we keep shipping them doors. We have a lot of contractors in Ohio, Indiana, Illinois, Florida, New York, Pennsylvania, etc. And some of these customers are long term customers, so they found something they like with us, and they know they can count on us and to ship them a good product. So yeah, we've been doing that for a while.
2: Well, I'm going to be introducing you to probably a new contractor for you. It's Shelton Construction. They're another one of my sponsors. I've known him for, gosh, I guess I've known Frank for 15, 20 years already, because I had him do some stuff at my house years ago. But I've got him doing a major remodel on my house that we just started this week. We did started doing all the demo, so we'll be getting measurements, and I'll have him get in touch with you as far as the sizes and all that. So when somebody wants to order doors for their home, how do they begin on it?
6: So they can begin by going to the website, our website, southernfront.com, and looking at doors, all the designs, whether it's, you know, modern or craftsman style or traditional or decorative glass, et cetera, all these things, all these options that are available. So a customer can say, okay, this is kind of what I want, this category of door. That's number one. Number two is we have probably, I'm going to guess, 1,500 pictures of before and after jobs, the actual jobs that we've done. So they can see the before and after transformations of similar homes. They could just peruse through the gallery and get ideas and see how things look, different colors of stain and different glass textures, etc. So that's a very good starting point just to get ideas. And then it's just giving us a call. And a lot of times people will say, hey, can I email you a picture of my house? Can you give me a recommendation? So we can do that as well and say, hey, you know what? We think a traditional true divided light craftsman door would look good on your house, you know, or whatever, depending on the type of home it is. Is it a country home? Is it a modern home, et cetera? So we could do that as well.
2: You guys have a great showroom for anybody who does happen to want to go to Houston and look at the showroom. They can make the trip down. They can call you ahead of time to schedule where somebody can be there and meet them. Not that you don't have people there all the time, but, you know, coming from Dallas going to Houston as somebody who makes the trip every single week, you don't necessarily want to make a trip and find nobody there, you know?
6: Yeah, I mean, and I know Dallas is a pretty good haul, but we have people that come from, you know, College Station and Galveston and Beaumont and things like that. So, and they can call and make an appointment, and we'll certainly help them with that. But we're open Monday through Saturday, 9 to 5, and people, we have walk-ins all the time. You know, walk-ins are welcome. So. Either way, we can help them. If they want to make an appointment, we will certainly take care of it.
2: Well, I will tell everybody, the website, your website is great for going through and picking doors. The one I had done at the townhouse, I just recently moved my parents in with me at the townhouse, and because everything, the master bedroom and everything, was on the first floor, and in their house, it was on the second floor. And I let my mom really pick what door she wanted. I had a little bit of input, but it was really for her. And she, now my mom's 85 years old, and she sat there and went through the website with me to pick what she liked for a door. And my mom has zero capabilities when it comes to a computer. If you put a computer in front of her, she couldn't turn it on. But once I had the computer up, she was able to scroll through by herself and look at all the doors. So it's a very, very easy website to use.
6: Yeah, just once you go on there, it probably takes you maybe two clicks, and then you just start scrolling. You can choose wood doors and go through there. Or you can choose iron doors, forged iron doors, and go through there. Or you can click on gallery and go through there. So you don't have to keep clicking and clicking and clicking, and then it'll tell you what sizes are, you know, that particular door is available when you scroll through there. So it's not that difficult. It's just a couple clicks, we give you a description, what kind of glasses it is. And of course, there's other parts of the website that you can go through if you want to look at lock sets or handle sets. If you want to look at stain colors, for example. If you want close-ups of glass textures, we have that as well. But if you're just looking at door designs, it's pretty simple.
2: Doggy doors?
6: Absolutely. We do doggy doors as well. We carry a line of doggy doors that we install in either a wood door or a fiberglass door. But we also will tell customers, because there are a lot of manufacturers of doggy doors out there, and these days there's a lot of technology built into them as well. So if they have a certain doggy door that they like or want, they can purchase it themselves and just have it shipped directly to us, and we will install that into the door before we ship it to you or before we go install it on your house.
2: So, Jesse, do you mind if I bring up a call right now?
6: Sure.
2: Okay. Let's bring up Doug along with Jesse here.
6: Hey, Doug.

0: Looks like we lost Doug.
1: Jesse here.
0: Okay. Well, I think what he was asking about was what he could put on it to give it a more glossy finish after the staining.
1: So is he trying to refinish his door? I didn't catch this story.
0: Yeah, he's a contractor. He refinished it. He stained it. And it wasn't a glossy finish like the lady. Like, she's fine with the stain, but she wanted more of a glossy finish on it.
1: So, after you stain something, you know, your wood door in particular, you have to top coat it with polyurethane. And polyurethane comes in different sheens. You can have a flat, you can have a satin, you can have a gloss, you can have a high gloss polyurethane. We particularly like using satin. That's our go-to. It's not very shiny, but it's not dull. But if somebody's trying to do that by themselves, they want a shiny, glossy look, they need to, you know, there's such a thing that's a high gloss.
0: Right.
1: And so that's what I would recommend. And number one, and number two, in order to achieve that high gloss, you got to put multiple coats. One coat is usually not going to do it. So you put on a coat, you let it dry, you go back with a real fine 220 or a grit sandpaper or some people use steel wool. And then put another coat, and then I would even go as far as doing a third coat and sand in between, and then that way you build it up, and then you get to that high gloss.
0: And it sounds like we got Doug back on. Doug, had you already put one coat on?
2: Yeah, no, we haven't yet. She just said, I was concerned about the fact that before, once I set it down, it apparently had a polycoat on it before, and it had just buckled all over, you know, and just got really ragged looking. And
0: yeah.
2: I was concerned that the eastern exposure would cause it to do the same thing again. So I just didn't know if it would be right. I said, I don't want you in the same situation a couple of years from now. So, but what he said makes sense. I guess multiple coats, even though it has an eastern exposure to the sun, right?
1: Yes, sir. So the issue may it more at some point it's going to happen again. That's just there's not a finish out there that's going to last forever. It just doesn't exist. When you're exposing yourself to the UV rays, even if you get the best polyurethane out there, at some point it's going to break down. You know, some are better than others, but if you build three coats of that on there, you'll certainly get a really good protection.
2: Okay, well, I appreciate the information. I'll tell her that and see what she wants to do.
1: Yes, sir.
0: Doug, thanks for the call.
2: Well, thank you. Bye.
0: Yep. And Jesse, once again, what's the number for Southern Front Doors?
1: It's 281-890-5860. And we're in Northwest Houston. Our showroom and our warehouse is in Northwest Houston. We're near FM 1960 and Jones Road.
0: All righty. And, of course, again, you can get to his website by just going to southernfrontdoors.com or go to thipro.com, and you'll find him under Houston. And I tell you what, I'm going to have his stuff added to the Dallas market as well. That way it's easier for people to find you, Jesse.
1: Awesome. We're happy to help.
0: All right. Jesse, you take care, and I appreciate you calling in today.
1: Thanks a lot, Jim. You have a good
0: one. You bet. Bye-bye.
1: All right.
0: Again, if you have a home improvement question, 1-800-288-9227. That's 1-800-288-9227. Let's see here. Let's talk about Simmons Flooring. 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I know, because I just had one done. Now, unfortunately, after I had it done, my office flooded because of a broken pipe on a Sunday. But we've got Simmons Flooring coming.

0: coming out. 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
0: 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Let's talk to Wayne in North Richland Hills. How are you today, Wayne?
6: Hi, Jim. I'm pretty good. How about you?
0: Well, I'm doing all right, but I need to tell you up front, I went really long on that last segment. I'm hitting the news break here. Would you mind if we started talking after the news break?
6: No, that'd be okay.
0: Okay. I'll come as soon as we get done with news, traffic, and weather here on WBAP. I'll come right back to you, and we'll get your question taken care of. 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We're going to take a quick break for news, traffic, and weather. We'll be right back with more Texas Home Improvement. Sam the Concrete Man. You know, if you're needing to do a patio, a driveway, sidewalk, all that flat work concrete that you want to get done around your house, you need to call Sam the Concrete Man. They know how to do concrete right. They come in, they take out the grass, they take out the top dirt, they put in a true base material under the concrete, then they put rebar, then they pour the concrete. The rebar is important because so many contractors use wire mesh, and let me tell you, that is just not the right way to do it. So call Sam the Concrete Man at 214-245-4515. It doesn't matter if you're wanting to replace some concrete that you have now or you want to put out some new concrete, maybe a place to store the boat or the RV or whatever you got going on. It's Sam the Concrete Man, 214-245-4515.
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8: On the ones.
9: In southeast Dallas, an accident blocking two right lanes, a 45 southbound at 20. That's causing stop-and-go traffic from Simpson-Stewart Road. And in Dallas, an accident blocking the right lane of I-35E southbound at Northwest Highway, causing stop-and-go traffic from Walnut Hill Lane.
10: For the WBAP On-Time Experts 24-7 Weather Center, partly sunny, and we will top out right around 90. Heat index close to 100. Tonight, partly cloudy, low 75. For WBAP News, Giappino at the Weather Channel.
9: It's 85 degrees in Dallas, 86 degrees in Fort Worth. Meetings between the U.S. and Iran in Switzerland to discuss a future for Iran's nuclear program and the Memorandum of Understanding.
11: President Trump's envoy, Steve Witkoff and Jared Kushner, are both on the ground in Switzerland. Vice President J.D. Vance said on Fox and Friends he does plan to join them in the coming days and that the Memorandum of Understanding is already having an impact.
12: One of the things the president has set us out to do as a high priority is to open the straits. That's now happened.
11: Now, President Trump is spending the weekend and Father's Day up at Camp David. That's where he's been active on Truth Social. And he's also been defending against criticism of that MOU he signed with Iran, saying comparisons to the deal that the Obama administration signed with Iran are just flat out wrong.
9: Fox's Bill Malugin at the White House. In your money news, Toy Story 5 is blasting off to infinity and beyond. The fifth installment in the classic Pixar franchise made $71 million in Thursday previews and Friday shows. The film expected to make $150 million or more in its debut weekend. Keep connected, DFW, for the latest on the situation in the Middle East. 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I'm Lori Waffenschmidt.
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0: 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Wayne, as promised, you're up first. How can I help you today?
6: Yeah, Jim, about 12, 13 years ago, I had some windows replaced on the west side of my house where the dining area is, and they're the double pane with the argon fill, so I know one of them's leaking. I think it's got a broken corner. And I called the recommended people in the area, and all they want to do is replace my whole window frame and all. All it needs is a unit of glass
0: right
6: section put in there.
0: And for that,
6: you
0: need to call a glass company, not a window company.
6: I did. I called Benswanger. They wanted over $1,000 to replace that glass.
0: How big a piece of glass is it?
6: It's just a regular window in a dining room. There's six of them that are about 4 foot tall and about 20, 24 inches wide.
0: Okay. And just one of them needs replacing?
6: What he's talking about is replacing the whole dang thing, you know, taking
0: yeah.
6: it all out.
0: Nah.
6: The frame of the...
0: Yeah, you just need to call a different glass company because there are glass companies who will make a new glass pack to put in it.
6: That's what I thought.
0: I'm not sure if DFW Glass does it or not, but that's all you need to be doing is calling a regular glass, not somebody who does replacement windows, because all the people who do replacement windows, they don't want to mess with it. They're just going to tell you, yeah, let's just put a new whole window unit in there, and that's not what you need.
6: That's exactly what happened.
0: Yeah,
6: I thought I'd call you before I started did a little more research, but thanks a lot.
0: You bet. Hey, Wayne, I appreciate the call, and thanks for holding through the news break.
6: Sure. Bye-bye.
0: Bye. All right, you got a home improvement question? I got all open lines now. 1-800-288-9227. That's 1-800-288-9227. Again, any home improvement question you have, feel free to pick up the phone, give me a call, and I'll see what I can do to help you out here on Texas Home Improvement. So when we were talking with Jesse there, I've been talking about it on the show, doing some remodeling at the house. Well, we got started this week, and it all began with the demo. And we started on Wednesday. Here we are on Saturday. And just to give you a quick rundown, they came in. Frank with Shelton Construction had his guys come in. They got the interior wall strip that we're redoing. We got the sheetrock off. I say we like I did anything, right? Got the sheetrock off the exterior wall that we're pushing out to the front. The brick is off of the wall. Now we're the contractors came in and put the rebar in because I have a sunken living room, and I'm filling that living room in so that I'm going to have one flat slab when I'm finished. And mostly because me, like a lot of other people, I'm not getting any younger. I don't plan on really remodeling the house, a major remodel again, so I want to get it taken care of all at once. And so I'm going to make it where it's good for me to age in place in the house. And I tell you, when you're remodeling, that's something you really want to take into account. Are you going to stay in the house? Do you want to set it up for aging in place? Or are you going to sell it and, you know, go to a retirement community or downsize and things like that? Well, I've made the decision. I got too much junk to downsize. In fact, when I finish with this remodel, the next project's going to be building a metal building, so I've got a shop on site. So, yeah, I got no plans on going anywhere, but I'm looking at the – I've been here for 23 years, don't plan on going anywhere, so I'm going to set it up the way I want it. But the work is moving along great. The view going out the back by removing some of the – walls that we did is just gonna be phenomenal. I live in a community, Double Oak. I have an acre and a half. I'm on a 4.5 acre pond. There's Canadian geese out there all the time, and ducks, and, you know, rabbits and squirrels and all that kind of stuff. We used to have bobcats and coyotes run through, but it's been a little year or two since I've seen any of them. But I tell you, it's just going to be a beautiful place to be once Shelton Construction is finished with everything. Anyways, that just giving you a little quick update there. 1-800-288-9227. Rob, this is Jim. How can I help you?
16: Hey, Jim. I've got a problem with my upstairs bedrooms. All three of our upstairs bedrooms are on the southwest side of our house. They just absolutely bake during the afternoon and evening sun. And I'm wondering, the house is mostly brick, but upstairs it's got that hardy siding,
0: yeah,
16: where the bedrooms are. And I'm looking for some options as to try to make it a little more energy efficient, maybe a little cooler in the summer. I've toyed around with spraying insulation up in the attic. I've toyed around with Rhino Shield type coating on the hardy, and I've thought about either solar screens or some shade window tinting.
0: But, okay.
16: I mean, what do you think about those options? I mean, I'm just kind of at a loss.
0: Well, I will tell you, all of the options are different things that will help. So breaking it down, the window shades, I mean, putting in window shades or putting in solar screens, you're talking pennies compared to everything else. But it's also going to give you the least return on investment, because will it help? Yes, but it's such a minute amount, you're still going to be hot in the room.
16: Okay.
0: The two things that I would probably look at would be the Rhino Shield, because that will add insulating value. It has ceramic in the coating that reflects the heat. Usually gives you up to like an R7 added to your insulation factor. The other thing I would take a look at would be a retrofit with foam insulation. That does wonders. I did that on my house, because my house was built in 1973, and I had a one room upstairs on it. Everything else is on the first floor, just a big game room upstairs. Could not keep that room cooled in the summer months. It was just really tough. I had the foam put in the walls, and now I can make it an ice box up there. That really helped a lot.
16: As opposed to the roof, you believe?
0: Oh, yeah, absolutely. Because the roof, and that's where I was going to head next, in the roof, I would tell you to put a radiant barrier. Now, you can add insulation if you want, depending on how much you have. You really need about 15, 16 inches of insulation in that attic. If you got less than that, I would add some insulation. Then on top of that insulation, put a radiant barrier, the Energy Q radiant barrier. I added that to my house 22 years ago, and we tore down ceilings in the house. And the guy that was tearing it down, I mean, I've got my air conditioner running, and we're tearing ceilings out. And I said, do you notice something? He says, what? I said, do you feel any heat coming down? Because I had that radiant barrier laying on top of the insulation. So as the insulation dropped out, that radiant barrier was still there, and there was absolutely no heat coming into the living space. That Energy Q does an amazing job. But when you're on the second floor, like you talked about, you get a tremendous amount of heat load from the walls as well. And that's the reason I would tell you, put the foam in the walls, insulate the attic, but also add that radiant barrier.
16: Okay. And in the Kaufman County area, any recommendations on insulation companies for the foam?
0: USA Insulation is who I used. I know they're that's a franchise system, and I think they're in the transition on a franchise, but if you'll call them, they will bring somebody in from other markets to do it for you.
16: Perfect. All right. Well, thank you very much for your time. I really appreciate it.
0: Hey, my pleasure. Thank you, sir. Again, our number, 1-800-288-9227. That's 1-800-288-9227. You know, I was talking about Shelton Construction a minute ago, doing the remodeling on my home, and this is not the first time I've used Shelton. I mean, like I said, I've known him for 15, 20 years. I've had him do multiple projects for me. 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
0: 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We're going to head to Little Elm. And Suzanne, this is Jim. How can I help you?
21: Good morning to you. My home is about 12 and a half years old, and things are starting to break, appliances and things like that. Mm-hmm. And anyway, I was looking at a new front door, and you had a guy on this morning. I didn't get his number. I was wanting to replace my front door It sounded like he does a good job and has a good price for everything, the door, the hinges, the lock and everything. But I didn't get his number. And I think my front door, like I said, it might be kind of hollow core. Okay. And that doesn't feel safe.
0: Yeah.
21: And things are not, you know, this world we live in is a little more dangerous. There's a lot more stuff going on, and I would like to get a good sturdy door. And that fellow that I think his name was Jesse.
0: Is Jesse at Southern Front Doors?
21: Right.
0: And he's actually out of Houston, but his number is 281.
21: Okay.
0: 890.
21: Okay.
0: 5860.
21: Okay. Because I would like to look through his catalog. I had tried another place, and they didn't have very many nut front doors at all. I wanted some glass, but the only ones they had was like four pieces. I have an 8-foot door, and it looked like it was just a window, you know, that with a little bit of between them, you know.
0: Yeah.
21: And I was like, that doesn't seem very safe to me with that much glass.
0: No, so he's got some beautiful, and I will tell you, the door I had him do for me, it has glass on it, but then it had the iron cage over the glass with the Texas star on it. It is beautiful. I love it. But his website is southernfrontdoors.com.
21: Gotcha. Thank you.
0: All right.
21: So much.
0: My pleasure. 1-800-288-9227. Again, any home improvement question you have, pick up the phone, give me a call. Let's talk some home improvement. But let me talk about some foundation repair for you. Because, look, with all the rains we've been getting, people are starting to say, well, you know, my problem's not getting any worse. Maybe it's gone as far as it's going to go. It has not. The minute it starts drying out, it's going to start moving again. In fact, I was just looking at the long-range forecast last night. And, yes, we got a couple more days of rain. And then we're going into a dry spell, they're saying. Now, whether they know what they're talking about, who knows, because the weather constantly is changing. But one thing that is for certain, our soils, when they get wet, they expand. 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
0: 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But like I said, don't go anywhere. We've got another hour to go. 1-800-288-9227. 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
7: On the ones.
9: In Euless, an accident reported on 183 westbound at FM 157 Industrial Boulevard. That's causing stop-and-go traffic from Texas 10 East Euless Boulevard. And in Plano, an accident blocking three left lanes on 75 northbound at Spring Creek Parkway. That's causing stop-and-go traffic from Park Boulevard.
10: From the WBAP On-Time Experts 24-7 Weather Center, partly sunny, headed up to 89 today. The heat index close to 100, a little sticky, and maybe a stray shower or thunderstorm. Tonight, the overnight low falls back to around 75, a little warm, partly cloudy skies. Sunday, mostly sunny, hot, getting up to around 95. The heat index as high as 109. South-southwest winds may get up to 30 miles per hour. Mid-90s again for Monday. Stray shower, thunderstorm possible. For WBAP News, Jeff Eno at the Weather Channel.
9: It is now 85 degrees in both Dallas and Fort Worth. The news brought to you by Classic Chevrolet. Meetings between the U.S. and Iran set to take place in Switzerland. Fox's Bill Malugin reports from the White House.
11: President Trump talked about the MOU he signed with Iran. He says it's already helping global oil supplies.
8: Those ships are flowing out of the Hormuz Strait like nobody's ever seen before.
11: Now, in his interview with Fox and Friends, Vice President J.D. Vance said about 16 million barrels of oil crossed through the Strait of Hormuz yesterday, which he says is getting back close to those pre-war levels and a sign that the MOU is working. However, getting alerts across AP wires that the Iranian government says they've closed the Strait of Hormuz once again because of what they say are repeated violations of the ceasefire. Then to counter that, CENTCOM put out a post on X. CENTCOM says all traffic is moving through the strait as it's supposed to be.
9: The talks were supposed to start on Friday, but were postponed because of the fighting between Israel and Hezbollah in Lebanon. The Texas Supreme Court hands a major legal victory to Elon Musk's SpaceX. The court unanimously rejected an attempt by environmental and tribal groups to block beach closures around the Boca Chica launch site near Brownsville. Justices rule the groups lack standing to sue over the closures, which were authorized under a state law securing the area for spaceflight safety. In your money news, Louisville approves stricter regulations on data center applications.
24: The Louisville City Council has approved an ordinance requiring data centers to obtain a special use permit before opening in the city. The ordinance aims to give residents a voice in the approval process and ensure responsible growth. Data centers will now face public hearings before the Planning and Zoning Commission and City Council, allowing residents to offer input at every stage. The city is concerned about the strain that data centers could put on resources and infrastructure. The ordinance aims to address these issues while promoting economic development. Sean Allen, WBAP News.
9: 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I'm Lori Waffenschmidt.
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0: 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We're going to head over to Keller first, and after that I got all open lines, so 1-800-288-9227. Shirley, this is Jim. How can I help you? Okay, well, Shirley ended up hanging up, so I guess we'll have to get with her later. But again, if you got a question, 1-800-288-9227. So I had an interesting email come in this week that I'm going to jump to. It's from Jeffrey in Fort Worth. He says, we had our house built in 2021, and the builder installed what I call a turbocharger fan module in line with the dryer vent duct. Since then, we had our dryer go out. The access to this unit was never clearly understood, and as a result, there was a huge blockage in the unit itself, as well as the duct preceding the unit. We had an appliance repair tech repair the dryer, and he recommended we remove this turbo fan because the length of the run is only like 25 feet. Fast forward, we ended up getting a new dryer, and the install tech recommended to put the turbo fan back in as it will help in drying efficiency. My question to you is, what is your experience with this type of dryer vent setup, and what should be your recommended path forward with or without the turbo fan, and why? Okay, so here's the deal. If you got a short run for your dryer vent, you don't need a turbo fan. But a 25-foot run is getting up into the length where, yeah, that could become an issue, especially if you're going up 25 feet straight up. Your dryer blower fan is not made to push that far, especially going straight up. And that's where the lint then will start dropping down and backing up. And, yes, I understand all our dryers have a lint catch, but it doesn't catch everything. Now, if you have one of those turbo fans, as you call it, and really what it is just a booster fan, it does need to be cleaned out periodically. But you're supposed to be cleaning the dryer duct once a year or so as well, depending on how much you use it, you know? That really plays heavily into it. But dryer vents definitely have to be cleaned out because they will build up. And when it builds up, the efficiency of the dryer drops dramatically. The length of that pipe can make a huge difference on how well the dryer works as well. So I would tell you that at 25 foot, if you're going up the majority of that, I probably would have the booster fan. You just have to have it where it's accessible, where it can be cleaned. If you need somebody who can come out and clean it, Dalworth has a department that does that, and they can definitely take care of it and get your dryer vents cleaned out. They do duct work cleaning and stuff like that, and you know, I don't push duct work cleaning hardly at all. Typically, I only recommend doing that if there's been a reason to do it. Dryer vents, though, they have to be done every year or two, depending, again, how much you use them. And so that would be my recommendation. But look, if you're only having to push the air 10 foot, you don't need the booster fan. Typically, 25 foot plus is where the booster fans come in and have to be used. Got a question? 1-800-288-9227. That's 1-800-288-9227. Any home improvement question you have, feel free to pick up the phone, give me a call, and I'll see what I can do to help you out here on Texas Home Improvement. Larry out of Duncanville says, I have an office of about 600 square foot built inside of a commercial metal building that needs AC. So many options. If you have one or two installers you would like to recommend, that would be very helpful. Having a unit that is quiet running is really preferable. Well, it depends on how many rooms you got and how they're separated and all that. But, you know, typically on something small like that, the mini, you cannot beat the mini split. Even if it's in two separate rooms, you can have two head units, one unit outside. They're extremely energy efficient. You can get some really nice quiet ones. Take a look at Daikin. They got some really nice quiet ones that can help you out. And so that would be the direction I would head. As far as somebody who can go down to Duncanville and do that for you, On-Time Experts, you can give them a call, and they would be able to help you. 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
0: 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And Leland, this is Jim. How can I help you?
4: Yes, Jim. I have bought a house almost a year ago. It's a 1969 house, and it has a composite roof. And I can tell they didn't replace the roof. They just put the shingles over the old shingles. So when I got the home insurance, they asked you, you know, what year was your house roofed? And I said, well, I asked the previous owner when they roofed it last, and they said 2024. So I guess insurance is they don't really care what year you tell them until you have a claim, and then they're going to probably like try to find the reason why they don't need to pay for your roof. But my question has to do with I've been hearing a lot of different roof coatings that you can put on, and I'm just wondering, it's time for me to shop for insurance again, and is there any roof coating that an insurance company will give you a discount, you know, for putting this coating on your roof? I'm just curious about that.
0: Not that I'm aware of, because all the coatings, you know, what they're advertising is they can extend the life of your shingle, and truthfully, what they're putting on will help extend it a year or two, but that's typically about all. And what your insurance company typically is covering is hail damage, and the coatings will do absolutely nothing for hail damage. So they're typically not going to give you any discounts for that. What they will give you a discount for, though, is typically if you'll go back with a hail-resistant shingle, then they'll start talking to you about discounts. So when you have your next insurance claim, you would want to take a look at that.
4: Okay, because I don't know anything about how the insurance claims work, and like I say, I have no proof of actually when they did put another set of shingles on the roof. I mean, it looks good, and so far I didn't see any damage. I've been up there, looked around, and so far it looks pretty good, and I've been fortunate to dodge the hailstorms we've had so far, as I know there's been quite a few, but so far so good,
0: man.
4: On that.
0: Yeah.
4: But I was just wondering, when the hailstorm comes, you know, I don't know how the roofing insurance deal works, but you know, I just figured they're like a lot of insurance companies, and they're going to try to find, well, we're not going to cover this because it was re-roofed, or, you know, you don't have proof of when it was last roof was put on, which I have no proof at all when they put the last roof on. I just know it looks fairly new.
0: Yeah, and honestly, that's what they base it on as well. Because even when the hailstorm hits it, the hail's not going to make it look old. What the hail does is it puts dimples in the shingles, breaks some of the seals, and it's very obvious that that's what happened. And so that part usually is not an issue. Now, where they may sometimes give you depreciation is, when they come out, if the edges of the shingles are curled up.

0: because it's such an old roof, then they can start running discounts. But if it looks good and looks new still, you typically don't have an issue.
1: Okay. I didn't know if they try real hard to say, no, this, you know, we're not going to pay you anything to get your roof fixed. I would think they'd want to kind of work with you. And anyway, that's my question. And
0: well,
1: I wasn't sure if you could put a coating on there and get a discount. I thought you
0: would. None that I'm aware of. But, you know, with your insurance, they'll work with you pretty good on that first one. And typically what you can expect is your deductible on the roof will go up after that. You know, a lot of times when you first buy a house, you can get a deductible of $500, $1,000, stuff like that. Then after you've had a roof claim for hail damage, now they're telling you, oh, it'll be 1% or 2% of the value of the house. And so some of those deductibles on the roof, they start getting pretty high. And on my own house, for instance, I've been in this house 23 years now, and I've had four roofs put on it. That last one, I went ahead and got a hail-resistant shingle, and that did get me a discount because my deductible is so high, I don't want to pay the deductible anymore.
1: Right. Yep, I can imagine. The higher the deductible, the lower the cost.
0: Yep, that's it.
1: So, I do know that. Okay, thank you so much for your time. Enjoy
0: my pleasure. You take care. And, you know, the insurance deductibles are one of those things that it just keeps going up, especially on roofing. Now, I mentioned I put a class 4 hail-resistant shingle, and I know that the shingle that I put on just got a higher rating than just hail-resistant. It's got a new rating that they're the only shingle that has it. And Arrington Roofing is the one who did it for me, and they could tell you as far as what that new rating is, but it's above a hail-resistant shingle. I mean, it's almost a hail-proof shingle. I mean, yeah, you start getting that baseball-sized hail, you're probably going to end up starting to have some issues, but this is a darn near a bulletproof roof. It really withstands. And since I've had it on, I've had hailstorms hit my house again. My neighbors have had to get roofs. I have not. And for that, I'm very grateful because, like I said, that deductible is high enough now. I personally don't want to have to mess with that thing anymore. And along with the hail reduction in cost, now insurance companies are also looking at these fortified roofs. And with a fortified roof, you can a lot of times get a deduction. But there is a program right now where the government will give you up to $17,000 towards that roof. Now, there's a lot of paperwork, but Arrington Roofing will take care of the paperwork part. But it's really a great program. Obviously, it has limited funds available for it, but it is truly available right now. So I would tell you, if you're needing a roof and you're wanting to look at some of these other shingles and stuff and maybe the hail resistance and fortified, give Arrington Roofing a call, 214-698-8443. Got a home improvement question? 1-800-288-9227. Oh, let's talk about DFW Improved. 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
3: On the ones.
4: In Euless, an accident reported on 183 westbound at FM 157 Industrial Boulevard. That's causing stop-and-go traffic from Texas 10 East Euless Boulevard. And in Plano, an accident blocking three left lanes on 75 northbound at Spring Creek Parkway, causing stop-and-go traffic from Park Boulevard.
5: From the WBAP On-Time Experts 24-7 Weather Center, partly sunny, headed up to 89 today. The heat index close to 100, a little sticky, and maybe a stray shower or thunderstorm. Tonight, the overnight low falls back to around 75, a little warm, partly cloudy skies. Sunday, mostly sunny, hot, getting up to around 95. The heat index as high as 109. South-southwest winds may get up to 30 miles per hour. Mid-90s again for Monday. Stray shower, thunderstorm possible. For WBAP News, Jeff Eno at the Weather Channel.
4: It is 88 degrees in Dallas, 86 degrees in Fort Worth. The White House officially delivered the text of the Iran Memorandum of Understanding to Congress on Thursday, following intense bipartisan pressure from lawmakers demanding transparency on the deal's specific terms. California Congressman Daryl Issa on Fox News Live.
6: President Trump knows how to make a deal to make a deal. This MOU sets out what they must do before we do anything significantly. Additionally, as your earlier segment made clear, we're already receiving the drop back to normal prices of oil, the flow of oil.
4: This comes as U.S. Special Envoy Steve Witkoff and Jared Kushner are in Switzerland today to resume negotiations with Iran. In your money news, On the Border has closed all of its company-owned locations after months of financial struggles. The Dallas-based Tex-Mex chain restaurant notes that franchise locations in four other states and South Korea are still open. Texas Home Improvement with Jim Dutton is coming right back. 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I'm Lori Waffenschmidt.
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0: 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Again, any home improvement question you have, feel free to pick up the phone, give me a call, and I'll see what I can do to help you out here on Texas Home Improvement. So, if you've watched the news at all, you would have seen there was a tunnel collapse in Coppell that killed a gentleman. I believe he was 29 years old, and he was doing some plumbing work up underneath an apartment building. And, you know, I've seen on different social media people making all kinds of comments and stuff, and quite frankly, a lot of people don't know. I don't normally talk this way. They don't know what the hell they're talking about. They start saying how doing this is unsafe and people are being paid just cheap wages and all this kind of stuff. I'm in that industry. This is something I do every single day of the week. And I can tell you, the guys who do tunneling, they make good money. They're typically up around $200 a day now, as far as what they make. Now, what do I think went wrong? I've seen the pictures. I watched the videos. I got as much information on this as I could. And when you look at the structure, it had a fairly deep outside beam on the building. And when you tunnel, the way you got to do this to keep it safe is your tunnels have to slope. It's narrower at the bottom, wider at the top. Now, this tunnel entrance was deep enough that they had stair-stepped the walls going back, which is required by OSHA, but looking at the pictures, they didn't go back far enough. So anything over 4 foot, you got to stair-step or put shoring. And what the pictures looked like is, yeah, they came up 3-4 feet, then they stepped back, but they only went back about a foot and a half, maybe. That's not going back far enough. If you came up 3 feet, then you need to go back 3 feet, so that you've always got a 45 degree repose, and that's to take the load off the soil. The other thing that probably wasn't helping them is they didn't, with all the rains we've had, the soils are getting wet. They can tend to move easier that way. But looking at the beam and what they had to do to remove to get the person and watching how the firefighters were trying to get in there, I really question if the tunnels were done right to begin with. Understand, it was a plumber in the tunnel that it fell down on. But what it almost looks like is they tunneled underneath and didn't go all the way up to the concrete floor. And a lot of the news media was trying to say, oh, the foundation collapsed on the guy. No, the foundation did not collapse. The dirt fell. And I have seen people try to do these tunnels where when they got to go back up to get to the concrete, they try to dig straight out into the dirt. Just like they were mining or something. That does not work. That dirt will fall. That's where you take a big chance. But if you've got the concrete above you and you got your walls sloped the way they're supposed to be, the tunnels are safe. The temperatures are good. It's a great environment for working in. It's comfortable. When it's real hot outside, it's cool in the tunnels. If it's real cold outside, it's warm in the tunnels. The temperature stays fairly consistent. But they've got to be dug right. And that's where this is going to fall back on, is I guarantee you the tunnels were not dug right. Now, whose fault does that fall under? It's going to fall under the contractor. I have seen the name of the contractor. I'm not going to talk about it here because I haven't verified that that's the right, the true name of it. But regardless, it falls back on the contractor because you have to train your guys to dig the tunnels properly, and you have to inspect to make sure that they are doing it right all the time. One of the big things that doesn't happen, you got to circulate air in the tunnels. And that doesn't mean having a fan blowing air at the entrance of the tunnel. That means as the tunnel is digging further back, you're running a pipe with air to the back of the tunnel, so it's blowing air out of the tunnel. So you take the air as far back into the tunnel as you can, and then you're blowing fresh air in and it's blowing air out. And that's to just keep always fresh air, because you can get sewer gas in there. You're in there with all the sewer pipes, and that can be deadly. This is the third plumber that I know of that has died in tunnels. And plumbers are really bad typically about going in with no air circulation. Bad news. The other thing that I've seen is people saying, oh, well, yeah, the companies didn't care. They don't have harnesses on them and all that stuff. I have had OSHA out to my projects before where I tunnel. I've had two OSHA inspections, and I have had multiple safety inspections from different people. The reason you don't use those harnesses in these little tunnels is it is so small, and the way that you're moving stuff, they actually become more hazardous than it is to be without them. And if you're blowing the air and digging the tunnels right, like I said, you have no issues. It's when you don't do it right that it becomes an issue. But with the harnesses, one, you can't move to do the work. Two, if you have a collapse like this, even if you had a harness on, you couldn't pull the guy out because you'd pull him in two probably before you'd be able to get him moved with all that weight on top of him. At the very least, you're going to be breaking bones and stuff and causing enough damage that it could probably kill the person. It is an issue. I don't deny that. But the big issue is you got to do them the right way. So, not something that we typically get into here on the show that much as far as safety aspects, because we're talking about the projects themselves. But anytime you're doing a project, you've got to look at the safety side of it. You know, a lot of times I don't talk about safety goggles, hearing protection, things like that, because I assume people are going to use some common sense and use safety goggles and hearing protection. We got limited time to talk about things when we're here on the show. But this one was a big enough deal that I felt it needed to be talked about. And, my heart goes out to the family of the young man who passed away. Don't know if he had a family or anything. From what I have seen, the indications are that he did. And that's just even more tragic, because now there's kids who won't grow up with their dad as well. 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
0: 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Let's see. Where did I go here? Oh, there we go. It always helps when you hit the right buttons. This comes from Regina. During the last sleet and ice back in February, I put rock salt on my driveway to melt the ice, and unfortunately it appears the top layer of the driveway is pitting and crumbling. There are no cracks. Would you recommend an overlay rather than dig up and replace the entire driveway? If an overlay, how long does it last? Does your company do this type of work? Thank you, Regina. Well, Regina, I don't do overlays like that. There are companies who specialize in doing that. And yes, it does last very well. In fact, if you go with an overlay, you might as well do something that's decorative as well, because they can do it just as a, you know, a gray, straightforward overlay where it just looks like concrete, but they can also put in a rock pattern or a brick pattern or something like that. And typically the overlays are around 7,000 PSI. Concrete, standard concrete, is 3,000 to 3,500 PSI. So the strength is very good. It adheres very well. Most of the time, there are some things that you'll have to do to maintain it, but it's not like you got to do something to it every month or something like that. Usually, it's like every year or two, you put a sealer of some kind on it, depending on the product you decide to go with. And once that's done, it's good to go for another couple years. I mean, they are, like I said, extremely durable, and it's going to be a lot less expensive than tearing out the concrete and putting in new. Now, if you do decide to tear out the concrete and put in new, you can go back with regular concrete or go back with a stamped concrete where you got a pattern in it, and that looks gorgeous as well. So, yeah, you definitely have some options. As far as somebody to call, if you want to go back with concrete, give Sam the Concrete Man a call. He can help you out. 214-245-4515. There are some of them that do some of the overlays as well, so that may be an option for you. Another company that you could look at for an overlay would be Create Stone, 972-237-9616. That'll give you a couple of options on it. But the first thing, you know, if it is pitting that way, and it does happen when you put the rock salt on there, the first thing you got that you really need to do is go through and tap, and any place that's loose needs to come up before you do any overlay. Because if it still breaks loose after the overlay is on, guess what? Your overlay is going to break loose as well. The overlay is only as good as the concrete under it. So what it's going to be hiding is just where the surface of the concrete splittered off. And that's really all it's doing is spalling off. It typically doesn't affect the structural strength of the concrete. It's simply the surface. And that's the reason an overlay will work so well. But usually, like I say, you're going to have to, when I say you, I mean the contractor who comes in and does it. You're going to want them to go around and tap, and any place where it's got a hollow sound, break that surface off. And it should just take a couple of little taps, and that surface will blister off, and you clean it all up, put the overlay on, and you're done. All righty, 1-800-288-9227. That's 1-800-288-9227, and I'll see what I can do to help you out here on Texas Home Improvement. This comes from a buddy of mine, David, in Capel. He says, "Good morning, Jim. Hope you're looking forward to a good summer." I am. I'm leaving on vacation. I have an issue with a sulfur smell coming from the shower drain when water is running. I have snaked drain and noticed a small amount of active mold on the backside of the drain cover, which I cleaned. Nothing snaked from the drain. I also have tried Clorox and then vinegar. Nothing seems to get rid of the smell. Again, it seemed to be activated by water. Thoughts before I call plumbers." Well, your plumbers, he says. Yes. If you have an electric water heater, it very well could be the anode rod in the water heater. Hot water, when it comes through and the rod has gone bad, smells like rotten egg and sulfur. 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
0: The art of drawers. You know, the art of drawers, it's kind of deceiving on the name. 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You close the door real fast because you don't want anything to fall out. And you know what you got now? 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Well, Art of Drawers fixes that for you. They take that cabinet, they take that shelf in there, and they make it where it can slide out. It has edges on it to hold everything in place. You slide it out to where you can see where everything is. It just makes everything nice, neat, and functional. And you're able to find all the stuff, whether it's pots and pans, maybe it's spices, cooking appliances. It doesn't matter. They can help you with everything. And not only can they do the cabinets, they can do in the kitchen, they can do the cabinets in the bathroom, they can do the pantry, they can do everything for you. It's the Art of Drawers, 817-768-5161, 817-768-5161.
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0: 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Now, you can scroll down the screen and see a lot more stuff. But on those two buttons, one is find a contractor. The other one is ask Jim. One sends me an email, the other one, you go in and you're able to locate the contractors that you're looking for. It really is that simple. 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
2: 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WBAP's first traffic and weather.
3: On the ones.
4: In Euless, an accident still blocking that right shoulder of 183 westbound at FM 157 Industrial Boulevard and causing stop-and-go traffic now from 360. And in Dallas, construction work on the Dallas North Tollway northbound between Inwood Road and Harvest Hill Road. That's causing slow traffic from Royal Lane.
5: From the WVAP On-Time Experts 24-7 Weather Center, hint of rain today, partly sunny, headed up to around 89, heat index close to 100, maybe a stray shower or thunderstorm. Tonight, partly cloudy, overnight low 75. Sunday, mostly sunny, up to 95. The heat index as high as 109, and those winds south-southwest may get up to 30 miles per hour. Could pick up those 30-mile-per-hour wind gusts Sunday night. Monday, maybe a stray shower or thunderstorm. For WBAP News, Jeff Eno at the Weather Channel.
4: Thanks, Jeff. It is already 89 degrees in Dallas, 87 degrees in Fort Worth. The news is brought to you by Classic Chevrolet. Meeting scheduled between the U.S. and Iran in Switzerland to discuss Iran's nuclear program and the current Memorandum of Understanding. Fox's Bill Malugin reports from the White House.
23: A senior U.S. defense official tells Fox News that Iran can't close the Strait of Hormuz because they're not in control of it. The source says the United States is in control of it, and CENTCOM is backing that up. They're saying that everything has been flowing smoothly in the strait. So as all of that is playing out, President Trump's envoy, Steve Witkoff and Jared Kushner, they are on the ground in Switzerland to prepare for upcoming peace talks. And Vice President J.D. Vance says he does plan to join them in the coming days. On Fox and Friends, he defended the Memorandum of Understanding.
24: The United States has all the cards. The straits are now open. The Iranian military is now destroyed. The Iranians have committed to, of course, destroying that stockpile of enriched material.
23: President Trump is defending that MOU.
4: The talks were supposed to start yesterday, but were postponed due to the conflict between Israel and Hezbollah in Lebanon. In your money news, Six Flags' new record ride opens on Friday.
25: Six Flags Over Texas is set to open Tormenta, Rampaging Run, the tallest, fastest, and longest giga dive coaster in the world. 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
6: It's Saturday afternoon, just after 2, and we are in the studio. It's another week of DFW Retirement Radio featuring the planning team from DFW Retirement Planners. 22 years of serving North Texas, 15 years here on WBAP. Let's welcome Brittany Levensaler and Jesse Pompa to the studio. I'm Pete, the announcer. Britt, I ask you this question every Saturday to kick off the program, and that is, what's in it for a listener today? You know, traversing the highways and freeways of North Texas on a busy Saturday afternoon, why should they listen to us talk about retirement? Why should they stay tuned in?
7: Well, we want you to stay tuned because we're hoping that we bring value. And part of our value proposition or package is being different, thinking outside of the box. Because, you know, retirement as a whole, right, it affects everybody. Every American has some type of retirement plan.
6: Or lack thereof.
7: Or lack thereof, correct. And so you don't want the same plan. You know, this isn't a repeat. We're not doing the same thing over and over for every single person that comes in. That doesn't make you any better than the person next door. Yeah. Our goal is to give you ideas or strategies that could improve the plan that you have. And if you don't have one, well, that's already an improvement in itself.
6: Well, it is great to be in the studio for another program. We must head to the news desk because we have a story that we should really be calling a news bulletin. This got our attention this week in a big way because we want to talk about the danger that all of us heading into retirement face. And many of us are not prepared for this. A new study in front of us here in the studio was just released by the Roosevelt Institute. It is projecting the long-term care costs are going to devastate the nest eggs of people who do not have a plan to pay for long-term care. In fact, this is where it gets chilling. One projection made by the study is that even among couples with a nest egg of over $4.75 million, that nearly half of those couples will spend down their assets paying for long-term care and eventually enroll in Medicaid if they require long-term care of 5 years or more. So think about that. A couple with $4.75 million, a good amount, most people would consider for retirement, 50% of those people likely to end up on Medicaid. And I guess, you know, you can conclude from the study that the exposure is even greater for folks that don't have that amount of money saved in terms of ending up on Medicaid. Britt, we often say that not having a plan to pay for long-term care is risky. Based on this new study, I think a better adjective might be devastating. Your thoughts?
7: The first thought is, even with the rising cost of everything in general, but healthcare cost alone, which includes long-term care, people will pay it because it is a necessity. Long-term care is not, you know, nobody prefers or wants to have it, but it becomes and can become a necessity of life.
6: Well, it's not an option. You can't let dad just expire.
7: Correct.
6: Yeah. Yeah. So somebody's going to give him care.
7: Correct.
6: Whether
7: and
6: it's
7: so it
6: you
7: has
6: or,
7: to be paid for.
6: Yeah. Yeah.
7: Exactly. Exactly.
6: Yeah.
7: And at what level? So, right. You can self-pay, which is what this article is talking about. You government pay, which is Medicaid, where you spend your assets down for Medicaid, or you have insurance coverage, or a combination of two or more. More times than not, when we are meeting with folks, there is no long-term care plan other than I'll just pay with the assets that I have, right?
6: And that's what the Roosevelt Institute is saying is really, really, really dangerous and devastating to families' generational wealth and passing on to the, you know, the next generation.
7: And if you don't believe it, part of our retirement simulator we'll show you a long-term care event. We can show you, you know how we stress test your retirement plan. We can show you what a long-term care event would look like. But even more so, the reason that this article is so disheartening, it gives you a little acid reflux when you look at the numbers, is because folks, if you haven't experienced an event like this with a loved one, you don't really understand or see how it can translate to your own plan or your own money. And so just being conservative, okay, even right now with the cost, if you think of home health care, right, you're talking usually it can be anywhere about $2,000 to $3,000 a month for home health. If you go to assisted living, which is the next stage, assisted living can be $4,000 to $5,000 a month. And then nursing home and or memory care, I've heard and I have seen, can be $5,000 and up. But I've mostly seen $8,000 to $10,000 a month for memory care. Yeah. And memory care is when, right, we have somebody, cognitive impairment.
6: And again, if that's being paid through Medicaid benefits.
7: Well, you've already spent down all your assets if Medicaid's covering that.
6: If they talked about, you know, upper middle class people ending up on Medicaid.
7: And the pain of having to spend it down, your asset, to $2,000.
6: Yeah.
7: And then also making sure it's 5 years before Medicaid kicks in, if that's your plan.
6: Yeah.
7: The pain of doing that is...
6: It's devastating.
7: It is.
6: So, Brittany, we've defined through the Roosevelt Institute study from April how devastating your long-term care costs can be to wealth in a family. The team at DFW Retirement Planners has some really, to me, creative and exciting options for couples, for individuals that want to get this taken care of, and we all need to have this plan for. I mean, if you want to get motivated on this, get a copy of the Roosevelt Institute study, because it'll show you how family wealth can be depleted by by a long-term care event. But you've approached this differently, or there's some products out there, some ways to get this handled that are kind of exciting, because they're not like the traditional long-term care policy where you're paying for the
7: benefit,
6: for the monthly premium. You got some different ways to handle this, including ways that you can have a lump sum left if you don't use it.
7: Right.
6: Talk about that.
7: So we look at a couple different strategies for long-term care, depending on what it is that you are looking for and or affordability, things of that nature. And so we are focused on asset-based long-term care. And we couple this in long-term care with your overall retirement plan. So when we're building the retirement simulator, all of this is plugged in.
6: It's one piece.
7: It's just a piece. Yeah, correct. Yeah. So we're still trying to make sure that we're doing everything. So we're getting growth, right? And that's what Jesse does, the investment accounts and growth to hedge inflation.
6: Well, that's why I'm working with a retirement planner and not an advisor, because, you know, the advisor, we don't do that. Sorry. Well, you guys do.
7: Mm-hmm.
6: So anyway, it's one piece of this bigger plan.
7: One piece of the bigger plan. So this is our healthcare long-term care plan, and it's basically the live, quit, or die approach. It's very easy to explain. I often just draw a picture on my yellow pad.
6: You use very direct terms on that, but it's
7: on purpose.
6: It's on purpose because it's easy to understand. Live, quit, or die means what?
7: So if you die before you get to use any or all of your benefit, there's a death benefit that goes to your beneficiaries.
6: Unlike a traditional policy.
7: Where it's to use it or lose it.
6: Yep.
7: This is not the same concept. So if we die, there's a benefit that pays to our beneficiaries. Okay? If we quit, that says, I don't know, let's make it up. 10 years from now, this was the dumbest thing I ever did, or I won the lottery, I don't know. And you decide to quit. Cash in the policy, and there's a return of premium. It's not 100%. But there's some money that you could still get back for cashing out the policy.
6: Again, unlike a traditional policy.
7: Where there's no cash out.
6: Yeah, you're out. Okay.
7: Correct.
6: And then the
7: live says we're alive. We need long-term care. So whether it's home health, assisted living, nursing home, I call them graduated policies. A policy like this would cover any of those needs. And there's a monthly benefit for whatever period of time that we've built. So if we say we want coverage for 5 years, there's a monthly benefit that would pay for long-term care over that course of time. The cost of it depends on how much benefit we're getting for how long, right? If we want it covered for 5 years, do we want inflation? Which I would say yes. Put some inflation factor in that. And then are we paying lump sum, or are we going to pay over a period of 5 to 10 years?
6: And you can customize this.
7: All of this is customizable.
6: So what's an example of a customizing? Let's say I have... let's say there's dementia in my family. Is that one I could plan for?
7: So usually people will ask me, Brittany, I don't know what to do or where to start. What makes the most sense? Okay. So it's easy because we can solve for it and design it either way. So here's an easy example, and I'm just going to make it up. Because typically the long-term care benefit you get is going to be either a 2 or 3 to 1. So if you put in 100,000 as your premium, your long-term care benefit is somewhere in the neighborhood of 200 to 300,000 worth.
6: 3 to 1.
7: 3 to 1, yeah. 2 to 1. Okay. Yes. That's easiest to talk about over the air. But then it is, do I pay all up front? Some people want to get it over and done with, right? Here's my premium, one time guaranteed, one time payment guaranteed. You're not going to have these premium hikes or another letter, none of that. So that's also what's different. Or I have some clients where we're still working. Maybe we don't want to pledge that much of an asset right now because we want it for our investments to grow and save. So now we're still working. We could say, okay, instead of 100,000 lump sum, maybe we do 10,000 or whatever the amount is over a 5 or 10 year period, which again, all of those amounts are guaranteed for that specific period of time we're over and done with. So a lot of times that's how we plan this or design this for clients. I had one recently who they were 10 years out from retiring, didn't want to pledge an asset all up front. They are still working, like I said. So we did $5,000 a year for 10 years.
6: Ooh.
7: Payment.
6: Interesting.
7: Correct. What benefit does that get me? And usually the sweet spot, I would not get a policy that doesn't have an inflation factor. So we can look at 2, 3, 5% inflation factors. And then how long do we want the duration or the benefit to pay?
6: So by 10 years, they've got a $50,000
7: policy
6: at a 3 to 1. And that's a good start. And then they could add to it. They could amend it. They could, you know, there's ways to update it.
7: Mm-hmm. Yeah.
6: This is exciting, Jesse. And again, keep coming back to the Roosevelt study. That's such the devastation that can occur to a family and to the next generation of a family that might be counting on an inheritance. You know, they're thinking there's going to be a little something for me and for our family.
7: Well, it could also be that, you know, mom and dad had to spend the money already, and now they're still needing care. So the next generation, their kids are paying toward the cost.
6: Yeah. Jesse, anything to add? We got about a minute left, but this is, it's probably one of the most important radio discussions we've had in a long time here.
8: And it's a hard conversation to have, too. This is one of the harder conversations to have when people come in, is having this discussion of needing long-term care, because it's very important. But then one of the other things that I'll stress is that whenever you can have a plan and prepare, not only can you have money that's set aside to pay for the care, but you also want to be able to choose the type of care you receive as well. So we don't want to depend on Medicaid or the government putting us in a place that's going to just basically take care of us. We want to choose the type of care so that we're receiving the care we want in those hard times.
6: Well, again, an eye-opening study just released from the Roosevelt Institute showing the devastating impact of long-term care costs that aren't prepared for on a family's wealth. Good news, of course, is that there are ways to prepare for these costs, mitigate the issue, and be ready for long-term care, but you got to get out ahead of it and have a plan. Heavy stuff, but very important to start with today. Welcome. Good afternoon. DFW Retirement Radio, kind of a different kind of radio program, as you can tell. A lot of programs out there pitching you the latest and greatest investments. And yes, we talk about investments and ways to generate mailbox money and all that. But we also like to broaden out the conversation to things that, first of all, the other programs don't talk about, but also, you know, things that comprise this full 360 degrees of your life in retirement. Certainly, this is an important topic. There's many others that we'll hit on through the hour, and we hope that as you spend some time with us, that we're able to help you with information that will help you prepare for your retirement. A couple things about us. First of all, we're right here in DFW, and we are here to serve. So if you have any questions regarding the program today, give us a call, 888-7-PIGGY-BANK is the number, 888-7-PIGGY-BANK. 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Coming up on DFW Retirement Radio, a question that comes up quite a bit when we meet with our radio listeners, meet with you. The question is, how much risk can I afford to take without endangering my nest egg or even, you know, in extreme cases, running out of money? Well, coming up, a discussion on how the firm helps you identify and manage risk with the help of the retirement simulator. And we will talk about a risk that a large number of you may not be currently factoring into how long your money, your nest egg, will last. Bottom of the hour, the most common mistakes that folks are making as they get into annuities and what to have on your radar if you're considering an annuity. This is DFW Retirement Radio from WBAP, and we'll be right back.

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5: 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You know, we love the feedback we're getting from radio listeners from you when you come in for a complimentary retirement simulator analysis as part of our complimentary consultation. Brittany and Jesse are back to talk about several of the, let's just call them aha moments that occur when a radio listener goes through the analysis from the retirement simulator. Jesse, one thing the simulator does really well is shine a light on risk to a portfolio, which can come in a number of different forms. Of course, you know, everybody, you know, thinks about stock market risk as a, you know, a very obvious risk out there for folks in retirement. But there are some other types of risk that you get a very clear view of when you go through the retirement simulator analysis. Your thoughts?
6: Yeah, we get a lot of people that come in and, you know, I feel like we're talking about this all the time, but it's really good. You know, the tool that we, one of the, our best tools that we have, and we encourage people to come in is to use, you know, the complimentary meeting where we can do a retirement simulator. And to answer that question that you're asking is, what is the sweet spot? Am I taking, how much risk? I think the question is, how much risk do I need to take or how much risk can I afford? A lot of people don't really like risk. I don't see everybody that comes into our office say, I'm ready to put it all on black.
5: But when the market's on fire, they say, I want some of that. I want some of that without the bad stuff, you know?
6: Yeah, you're right. Yeah. I want everything. So I want my money to go only up. I want to go up 10% and I don't ever want it to go down, right, which is unrealistic.
7: Well, sign me up for that deal then, because, you know, I think we would all be okay with that.
6: Right.
5: It's the crux of the matter, really, is what we're talking about there. It's where people have the good angel and the bad angel, you know, get in the market. No, you know, there's a real conflict there, right?
6: Yeah. And I think, I guess, you know, going with that analogy of having one on this side and the other one on that side, that's why I always kind of bring it back to maybe having a bucket strategy where we can have different buckets that different time horizons and different goals. I can have a growth bucket and I can have a conservative bucket. And so one of the biggest risks that we possibly don't think about in retirement is, one, we have to think about how long am I going to live? And if you could tell me how long you're going to live, then I can probably create the perfect plan and strategy for you. But normally we like to plan long term, and we usually go out to age 100 just to be on the safe side.
5: And sometimes even further for longevity, you know, families with longevity.
6: Oh, yeah. Yeah. So one of the biggest risks that we need to consider is going to be inflation risk, even though your money might not be tied to the market and you may not have market risk, there is inflation risk, which is deteriorating your portfolio.
5: Well, that's very interesting, Jesse. So in addition, what you're saying is, in addition to market risk, which most of us can relate to, you're adding inflation to the risk list because, and really in the case of inflation,

0: it's kind of sneaky. It's insidious. It's eaten up our nest eggs, and we're not really thinking about it as a risk per se. Britt, let's talk about this a little bit. My perception from discussions we've had on inflation and the retirement simulator is a lot of folks come in, and we can relate to stock market risk because we all think about it. We see the market every day up and down, and that's definitely on our radar. But something that's not on our radar and something we're not measuring for the most part is inflation and its year-to-year and even decade-to-decade impact on our nest eggs. Is that correct?
1: That is correct. I would say a majority of the time. Now, it's not that, we're not thinking about or you're not thinking about inflation, but how are you visualizing? How does that actually fit into your plan? And so with the retirement simulator, that is able to be modeled out. There's a section alone just about inflation and what number are we going to put in that? And we can even look at inflation history, although it doesn't really help, with CPI, the Consumer Price Index.
0: Because everything's just going and it's
1: well, it doesn't include food and fuel.
0: Yeah. It's hard to measure.
1: It is. And so we will override the CPI average. I will not use that number. But if you're not even putting a number in your plan right now, then that is not going to lead you to success. That is not going to lead you to not running out of money, right? And so that's what the biggest thing is that are counterintuitive to each other is inflation and rate of return, right? And so we can model and look at different rates of inflation and a number that you're comfortable with. So if all things are alike, because, we want to do an apples to apples type comparison, we can look at 3, 4, 5, 6, whatever number, percent inflation, and that's how much your expenses are inflating forever and ever, amen. We're not averaging it. That is exactly what it's going to increase every year. So if you're still working or you're retired, you can see what it's going to cost you 10 years from now with, at least a 4% inflation rate, looking at that. So I think that is one of the biggest things that is eye-opening for folks that when they come in and they see the retirement simulator is, how long will my money last? What's it going to cost? Because thus far, pretty much every 20 years, things double.
0: Yeah.
1: If not sooner, depending on, but it's been that way. That's been about history every 20 years.
0: Well, a great discussion and also a good example of how the retirement simulator is able to identify areas of a retirement plan that are a threat, a danger zones, including what the true impact of inflation will be for years and even decades into the future when you're depending on your nest egg to be there for your retirement. For more information, to set up a time for a complimentary consultation, which includes the retirement simulator analysis, just give us a call at 888-7-PIGGY-BANK. That's 888-7-PIGGY-BANK. On the web, learn more about the firm and get the complimentary retirement readiness kit at dfwretirementplanners.com. dfwretirementplanners.com. Coming up on DFW Retirement Radio, we'll talk about a checklist of questions to ask and get answered before you sign on the dotted line for an annuity. 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And a really interesting mailbag question coming up. It's asking, what's the best way to give a financial gift to a grandchild? Make sure it's wisely spent, but also tax efficient. Several things to discuss there, and we'll talk about it coming up. DFW Retirement Radio from WBAP. We're back after the news break.

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2: On the ones.
3: In Van Zandt County, closed due to an accident. I-20 westbound between Van Zandt-Kaufman County Line and Hiram Road. That's causing stopped traffic from FM 47. And in South Dallas, an accident blocking the right lane of I-35E northbound at 20, causing stop-and-go traffic from Pleasant Run Road.
4: From the WBAP On-Time Experts 24-7 Weather Center, hint of rain today, partly sunny, headed up to around 89, heat index close to 100, maybe a stray shower or thunderstorm. Tonight, partly cloudy, overnight low 75. For WBAP News, Jeff Eno at the Weather Channel.
3: You got it, Jeff. It is 89 degrees in both Dallas and Fort Worth. The White House officially delivered the text of the Iran Memorandum of Understanding to Congress on Thursday, following intense bipartisan pressure from lawmakers demanding transparency on the deal's specific terms. California Republican Congressman Daryl Issa on Fox News Live.
5: This is not much different, quite frankly, than any other time that an enemy has been defeated and you negotiate terms of helping them rebuild if, in fact, they do not go back to their previous behavior.
3: U.S. Special Envoy Steve Witkoff and Jared Kushner are in Switzerland today to resume negotiations with Iran. In your money news, McDonald's is frying up some apple pies to honor America's 250th birthday. The company says it's bringing back its fried apple pies for the first time in more than three decades. The fast food chain replaced the pies with baked ones in most of the U.S. in 1992 in response to growing concerns about fried foods. They'll be available for a limited time starting on Tuesday. Keep connected, DFW, for the latest on the situation in the Middle East. 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I'm Lori Waffen-Schmidt.
6: 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WBAP, love being in here on Saturday afternoons, and we really, really love hearing from you. 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Brittany Levin-Saylor and Jesse Pompa are back for a discussion on what's important to understand before you get into an annuity. And annuities can be really useful in retirement. Many people are excited to see that, you know, that mailbox money that arrives every month. But Brittany, as you've taught us through the years, there are some aspects to annuities that you got to make sure you understand before you sign on the dotted line. Your thoughts?
7: I think the biggest thing is annuities can be complex and they can be confusing because there are different types of annuities. But the biggest thing is knowing and understanding not only how they work and operate, but what the objective is. Why are you investing or why do you want to invest in an annuity, right? So, and a lot of times that is not focused on because the focus is typically a bonus that is being marketed, right? Product insurance companies.
6: Well, I'm glad you mentioned that because that's also part of what you hear advertised. You know, hey, here's a great annuity and you get a
7: 20-30% bonus up front.
6: Right.
7: But you give up something, and that's what I would probably say at least 90% of the people that we have met with don't understand the compromise, right? I'm getting this bonus.
6: What do you give up then?
7: you give up rates.
6: So are you saying indirectly I would give up that mailbox amount that I
7: not
6: get every month?
7: Not necessarily. Okay. You would give up a higher earning potential.
6: Oh, okay. Okay.
7: A cap rate, a participation rate, right? Those things, because they're giving you, the insurance company is giving you that bonus up front. So they're essentially giving you pre-credited interest up front. So you're giving up interest in the long run. So,
6: ooh, interesting. So you could do better in the long run, maybe without the bonus.
7: Correct.
6: Is what you're saying.
7: And it all boils down to what the objective is. So if you say, Brittany, I'm considering buying an annuity and all I want it for is, I want to keep my money safe, right? So preservation, and I'd like it to grow a little bit, you know, can we find something maybe to beat the bank, be something different than the bank? So that is available, right? But you don't need a bonus. If you have money sitting in the bank or a CD, right? And you want to look at purchasing an annuity, why do you need a bonus? You don't have anything to offset.
6: So it's like the bonus makes you feel good. It's the warm and fuzzy thing that maybe is not it's not the best possible deal for you, though.
7: Not necessarily. Yeah. Now, I'm not against, you know, if you need a bonus, but that's usually if you're replacing an existing annuity, the insurance companies, a lot of them will offer a bonus to help offset any surrender charges or market value adjustment. But that's a tool. That shouldn't be the reason that you invest or that you buy something. It's just because of a bonus.
6: Jesse, come on in here and let's get your thoughts on this discussion. I know one question you ask in every discussion with a radio listener regarding an annuity is like a broader question, and that is, do you even need an annuity? Is an annuity the best strategic decision for your retirement and your needs? Your thoughts on this?
8: No, I think you're exactly right. So the need, the word there is, do you need it? And I think that's one of the things that we always try to come back to is, and this is, it goes back to the bigger picture of looking at your plan first. So again, this ties into the retirement simulator. I know we talk about it all the time on the show.
6: So there may be a better way for me to get the income or the mailbox money I'm looking for that doesn't involve an annuity? Is that what you're saying?
8: Possibly.
6: Yeah.
8: But,
6: okay.
8: But also we're talking about diversification and why that's so important. So, you know, we talk about a lot of people, when you think about retirement and most people just think of my 401k, and that's done pretty good over the last few years. And that 401k is good, but then let's look at all the different tools in the toolbox and see how we can achieve those goals.
6: So don't jump to the conclusion that you need an annuity. That's a really good point. It's kind of like you may not need that knee replacement, right? I mean, right. It may be a tendon injury or something like that. Okay. All right. I'm getting that. Go ahead.
8: And also one more thing too, because I'm sure there's a lot of listeners right now that are listening and said, well, do I need the annuity? Maybe, maybe not. I know I have one. And I bought this maybe a few years ago. And this is not to say there's annuities are bad. I think sometimes annuities can get a bad rep and you might hear some commercials that say, you know, do you need an annuity or why they may be bad? But I would say, let us analyze that for you too, because the need can sometimes change. And that's one of the things why we always recommend reviewing what you have every year, because sometimes life events happen, changes in your life, and we may analyze all of your investments. And if you have an annuity, that's something that you can come in and we can check to see, okay, does it still serve the same purpose as it did 5 years ago?
6: Or could you be doing something?
8: Or is there something else that you could be doing too? So that's why we always recommend come in, and we do that all the time as well. So we have annual reviews, semi-annual reviews, and we always analyze the investments you have and make sure that it is still a fit. What you have is still good for your long-term goals.
6: Well, a great discussion. And if you have questions about an annuity, feel free to give us a call. 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Coming up on DFW Retirement Radio, we will talk about the top four things that many people miss in their retirement plan because we're all so busy, first of all, and many firms just don't talk about these four issues. After that, the mailbag and two really good questions this week. One is asking about the best way to give a grandchild a financial gift to help with college expenses, and several things to talk about there. Also, a question from a couple. Let's see, the woman in the couple is concerned that her husband, a do-it-yourselfer, investing in the market, apparently very good at it, but she's concerned about how she's going to handle things if he were to pass away. So a really good question. We'll talk about that coming up as well. This is DFW Retirement Radio from WBAP. We'll be back.
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6: 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Brittany and Jesse are back to talk about the strategic partner team at DFW Retirement Planners, here to help you with the full 360 degrees of your life in retirement, from taxes to estate planning, claiming Social Security and Medicare benefits, long-term care, all these areas you can get handled by the professionals in the strategic partner team. Britt, clients love not having to gallivant across the Metroplex in various traffic jams to get various services handled, because you've assembled this, it's like a team of superheroes. If you would, talk about why you set this up over 22 years ago when you started the firm. It's a unique concept from the standpoint that other firms generally don't offer this. So what was the idea 22 years ago?
7: We set it up because each strategic partner plays a vital role in the success of your retirement. So retiring isn't just about the amount of money you have or the amount of income. It's all encompassing. And so part of that means if we can save on taxes, right? So we have a strategic partner that's CPA, a tax attorney, whatever it is that you might need.
6: Number of different partners in that tax category.
7: Yeah. Correct. Yeah. Especially if we want to make sure that your retirement plan is tax efficient, we need to bring in those professionals to do that.
6: So I don't have to go all over the Metroplex or start surfing and figuring out who I'm talking to, because these are people that the firm knows and work with. Yeah.
7: I think of it like a football team, right? You got your head coach, your assistant coach, you got your offensive coordinator, your defense coordinator, right? Everybody is still part of the same team though. So that's what our strategic partners are. So DFW, Retirement Planners, we're basically your head coach, okay? And then we have the strategic partners for CPAs or tax attorneys for tax planning. We have an estate planning team. We have Medicare planning team, right? Because we don't want to get hit with Irma if we can help it. And your Medicare plan, your health care plans as well. And any insurance needs you might have, long-term care, besides just how to actually invest your money. And so that is essentially in a nutshell, what the strategic partner team is.
11: So no poking around, no hunting around. You've got the team, and the feedback has been pretty neat from folks that realize, hey, I don't have to be worried about who I'm going to call because everything's literally available at the team of DFW retirement planners.
7: Absolutely correct. I mean, there's been numerous times from different folks that while we're having our complimentary meeting, they'll ask, do you know somebody that's a CPA or do you have an estate planning attorney? Because I don't want to go all over town. I don't know somebody. You know, you do this for a living. Yeah. You have somebody that can help me. We sure do.
11: That's awesome.
7: And that way we all work together, right? The tax plan, the estate plan, your retirement plan, everybody's working cohesively to make sure that you succeed and that you're set up.
11: Makes you wonder why more retirement planners don't offer this. Because we hear a lot that, wow, that just makes so much sense, but I've never been offered that. Is it because everybody's in their own lane trying to, you know, out there is trying to sell you stocks, sell you annuities, sell you what they sell you?
7: It could be.
11: Yeah.
7: It could be that, right? It's speculative, but we wanted to be different. And being different means that we need to be able to do more than one thing. Social Security planning and the rest of your income planning. All of that is crucial to you and your retirement.
11: It's all connected, isn't it?
7: Mm-hmm. Yeah.
11: Jesse, thoughts. And again, you know, I know you love talking about taxes and being strategic. You really get into the numbers. You know, you love this discussion. Having this team of experts around is kind of, I mean, it makes your job easier because you've got, you know, the specialist back to the doctor. You've got different areas of care and covered. So your thoughts.
8: That's actually a really great analogy of what you just said. Back to the doctor. You know, you could have a general physician and I'm sure they've studied the whole body. You have to be an expert to know what you're going to do. But at the same time, who do you recommend and why do you recommend? A cardiologist versus a podiatrist, optometrist. So in the same way, like Brittany was saying, we know we're very good at what we do, but that doesn't make an expert at everything.
11: Well, an example of that is, you know, the firm has a retirement simulator. We love the simulator. We trust the simulator, but we can confirm it with these strategic partners.
8: Right.
11: Kind of important. You know?
8: And I like how you said it. You know, it's a team of superheroes. And we want to be able to help match you up. And at the same time, communication is very key and very important. We all communicate with one another. We don't hide any information from your CPA or from the attorney because it works best when we all work on the same at the same table as you, all on the same team working for you.
11: Well, good stuff, Jesse and Britt. 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Coming up on DFW Retirement Radio, got some really good mailbag questions. First question from grandparents that want to give a gift to a grandchild, but they want to make sure it's spent wisely and is tax efficient. So we'll get into that. Really good question. Also, a question from a couple. The woman, the wife in the couple, is concerned that if her husband passes away, that she'll not be prepared to handle the investments because he's a do-it-yourself investor in the stock market. So, again, a really good question. We'll answer that coming up. Keep it right here. DFW Retirement Radio, WBAP. We're coming back.

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1: 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Well, it's always fun to open up the mailbag and answer some questions. Jesse and Brittany in the studio to answer a couple this week. And our first question is for you, Brittany. It reads, Dear Brittany, what are your thoughts on setting up custodial accounts for our grandkids to make sure that they truly benefit from the help that we're trying to give them? Custodial accounts. You'll have to help me. I mean, I kind of know what they are, but what's a custodial account?
2: Where they're a minor and the grandparent is the custodian because they're of age. So okay. There's different types of custodial accounts, which kind of leads into the answer to this question. First and foremost, love the idea of having custodial accounts or earmarking and or setting up for your grandkids' future. We have several clients that do this, and it's built in to their own retirement plan. But the biggest question is what type of account do you open and how is it invested will also depend on what the objective and time horizon is. And in short, what that means is if you're trying to save for college, for example, what is the best type of account to set up for college savings, right? Because some have opened IRAs, minor IRAs. Some have opened UGMA accounts besides 529
1: plans. So there's a number of things you can do.
2: Correct.
1: Now, is one question you would ask, do you want this money in the market? Do you want it in some type of conservative investment? Do you want it to be in Bitcoin?
2: Yes,
1: I'm kind of laughing as I say that, but you know.
2: Well, some do. Yeah. Some do. So that, again, goes back to objective and time horizon. So okay. Objective could be, I want to save for college. Time horizon is, okay, how old is your kid or grandkid now until, you know, the money is needed for college or higher education.
1: So you've done this. You've done this for clients.
2: Yes.
1: Jesse, this sounds like, I mean, something.
2: And for ourselves.
1: Surprised we haven't gotten a question about it up to this point. So this is a good thing to do if you've got kids you want to make sure don't spend the money on something they shouldn't spend the money on. There's timing of the money being released.
3: Right. And I think it's always good to gift assets while you're alive, because then you get to enjoy, you know, part of that gift and seeing that, you know, what you're giving to your child or grandchild. So like Brittany said, there's different types of accounts. And one of the things that we try to understand is, what is it for? Do you want to gift it primarily for college? Because there is a college savings plans that may have more tax benefits if it's used specifically for college. Or do you want them to have it perhaps
1: to buy a house?
3: To buy a house.
1: Okay.
3: Yeah, that's a great.
1: So it depends on what you want, what you're envisioning them using it for. You're not a tax guy. You know, we have strategic partners that are tax guys and gals, but you're always thinking about taxes with the clients of DFW Retirement Planners. So I appreciate you bringing that up. It's a huge thing. And right. It'd probably be taxes paid by the person getting the benefit, right? When they take it, or maybe
2: it,
1: not.
2: It,
1: maybe.
2: It all depends. Maybe not.
1: Wow. But, boy, am I glad I know some people that are smart in this area, named Brittany and Jesse. So there are mistakes you could make on this kind of thing.
2: I'm not sure if I would say mistakes. It's just not knowing. And so if you're trying to minimize taxes, especially if you're in a higher tax bracket yourself, the different type of account and finding those tax benefits that Jesse is referring to is crucial.
1: Okay, we have one more question, and I'm glad we left a little bit of time because there's a little bit to unpack with this question. Dear Brittany, my husband insists on doing all of our investments himself, and he says we're beating the market. Still, I'm worried that we may be taking too much risk and haven't tested our plan the way you talk about with the retirement simulator. I'm also concerned with how I will manage the investments if something happens to him. What advice do you have? So a couple of things to unpack here. Where do we start, Brittany? Do you want to talk about testing a plan with a simulator? That's a pretty straightforward answer.
2: One is pretty straightforward. Now, depending on...
1: So come on in and...
2: Correct. And
1: the team can do that. Exactly. It's complimentary.
2: Correct.
1: Yeah, opinion. Yeah.
2: The way that you feel about risk and the way he may feel about risk could be opposite, right? So if you think he's taking too much risk, but he doesn't feel that way, right? It just opens a conversation and a better understanding.
1: Jesse, take a moment to talk about the second question that she's asking. She writes, I'm also concerned about how I will manage the investments if something happens to him. Again, a good question to be asking. Your thoughts on that?
3: Well, I think that's also where the retirement simulator we were talking about comes into play. So the simulator, we're not just looking this year and next year. We're actually, when we run the simulator, we're looking over the next 5, 10, and even 20 years. So it's a long-term plan that is designed where we even incorporate what if the spouse passes away, then what happens next. And also it makes sense sometimes, you know, I think the less you may know about the market, I know it can be scary because it just sounds like a foreign language, but that's also why we want to educate you so that you can know what you're investing in and not sound so foreign and hopefully not as scary once you know what you own.
1: Well, good stuff. Thank you, Jesse. Thank you, Brittany. And as we wrap up this afternoon, we want to thank you for tuning in. We know you have a lot of choices out there in radio land, in podcast land. We appreciate the fact that you've spent a couple of minutes with us this afternoon. Any questions from the program today, please give us a call. We're right here in DFW, 888-7-PIGGY-BANK. Again, 888-7-PIGGY-BANK. 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
8: Meeting on neutral ground. I'm Lori Waffenschmidt from the 24-Hour Breaking News Center.
6: ClassicChevrolet.com, WBAP's first traffic and weather.
7: On the ones.
8: In Van Zandt County, closed due to an accident. I-20 westbound between the Van Zandt-Hoffman County line and Hiram Road. That is causing stop traffic from FM 47. And in South Dallas, an accident blocking the right lane of I-35E northbound at 20, causing stop-and-go traffic from Pleasant Run Road.
9: From the WBAP On-Time Experts 24-7 Weather Center, we go to 95 for Sunday. We stay in the mid-90s for Monday and Tuesday, and then a couple of days in the low 90s. Not a lot of relief coming from the heat. Today, stray shower, thunderstorm, partly sunny up to 89, heat index near 100. Tonight, partly cloudy, low 75. Sunday, mostly sunny up to around 95. Heat index as high as 109. South-southwest winds may get up to 30 miles per hour. Stray shower, thunderstorm for Monday. For WBAP News, Jeff Eno at the Weather Channel.
8: We are already hotter than expected. 92 degrees in Dallas, 90 degrees in Fort Worth. 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Meeting scheduled between the U.S. and Iran and Switzerland to discuss the current memorandum of understanding.
10: Conflicting reports as to what exactly is going on in the Strait of Hormuz today. The Iranian military announced they were closing down the strait because of what they say were repeated violations of the ceasefire. But CENTCOM countered that, saying traffic is flowing very smoothly and about 55 ships have already transited the strait today. So in the meantime, President Trump's envoy, Steve Witkoff and Jared Kushner, they're on the ground in Switzerland teeing up some of these peace talks we're expecting to see in the coming days. Vice President J.D. Vance saying he does plan to join them in the coming days and that the memorandum of understanding is already having an impact.
8: Fox's Bill Malugin at the White House. The judge releasing new evidence from Carmelo Anthony's trial for fatally stabbing Austin Metcalf at a Frisco track meet.
11: The judge here in this case saying he knows people have a lot of questions about what happened that day and what led to that conviction of Carmelo Anthony. So now we're getting to see and hear what the jurors did inside the courtroom, including that 911 call after the deadly attack.
12: He is starting to go unconscious.
13: How old is he?
12: High school age, so maybe 15, 16, 17.
11: The judge here also releasing surveillance video from both before and after the stabbing, and then part of it shows it, Anthony running away from the area afterward, just moving through the bleachers and out onto the track. Now, Austin Metcalf's dad told Fox News Digital he hopes it'll answer some lingering questions, saying, hey, this contradicts claims made by the defense that Anthony was jumped, surrounded, or attacked.
8: Fox's Sarah Allegre reporting. In your money news, Toy Story 5 blasting off to infinity and beyond. The fifth installment in the classic Pixar franchise expected to make $150 million or more in its debut weekend. Keep connected, DFW, for the latest on the situation in the Middle East. 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I'm Lori Waffenschmidt.
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0: I'm Ernie Brown. Monty Cook has your news headlines at the top and bottom of each hour. Julie DeHarty has your traffic, and Chief Meteorologist Brad Barton has your weather on the ones. 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
17: Productivity at a cost. I'm Gordon Deal with Nicole Murray. Thanks for spending part of your weekend with us. Here's what's coming up this hour.
18: Work used to be the one social place left in America, but employees say artificial intelligence is destroying that.
17: Got rejected by your dream college? Well, identify the alternative pathways students are using to attend those schools.
18: On the travel front, if the open seas aren't your thing, what about a cruise around the Great Lakes? Hear what it's like.
17: And how a community in North Carolina became overrun with vultures and their large amounts of waste.
19: And vultures are big birds. A scientist alerted me that they don't poop more or less than any other type of bird, except, as end quote, they're big birds, so they have poops.
17: Cameron McWhorter at the Wall Street Journal on vultures stinking up Hillsborough, North Carolina. World Cup host cities across North America have shelled out hundreds of millions of dollars for things like security, watch parties, and stadium renovations ahead of this year's tournament, but experts say they are unlikely to recoup those investments. It's a story by Liam Griffin, sports reporter at the Washington Times. Liam, what's up here?
20: It's kind of the way the math works out. For the story, I spoke to a handful of different sports economists, and they came into this process of having the World Cup hosted through a joint bid from the U.S., Canada, and Mexico, understanding going in that it's hard for anyone to actually make a financial return on their investment because you're putting in so much money to host these mega events when it comes to stadiums and security. And a lot of times there's new infrastructure needs that what you're really getting is your name worldwide in front of billions of viewers. But for cities across the U.S. in particular, it really isn't that big of an adjustment. And so those ticket sales are not going to the cities themselves, they're not going to the U.S. coffers. And instead, the ticket revenue is going to FIFA, and the local hosts are having to rely on hotel and restaurant proceeds. But the numbers just aren't quite there yet. From when I talked to hoteliers across the country, most of their cities are experiencing either pretty steady year-over-year growth, or some places actually are seeing fewer tourists in World Cup host cities this summer, because some of the other tourists that might be there are just assigned to stay home to avoid any kind of crazy fans. And so it's really looking like this World Cup for the host cities just isn't going to pan out the way they expected.
17: Jeez, it's amazing too, because as you point out, they're using existing stadiums. It's not like, South Africa a few years ago, Brazil, like they've been building all these stadiums, right? I can't imagine that they made any money.
20: No, and Qatar most recently in 2020.
17: Qatar, yes.
20: Extreme example of that. The economists, the figures that they projected for the amount of money that Qatar put in were staggering. I mean, multiple billions of dollars. And U.S., Canada, and Mexico are avoiding that level because, as you mentioned, they have the benefit of retrofitting some of the current stadiums in the U.S. They're all NFL sites to suit FIFA needs. But that's not exactly a cheap proposition either. A lot of those stadiums are turf fields, and they are not built to have any kind of grass associated with them. And so these stadium organizers and hosts have to think outside the box of okay, where do we order grass from? How do we install it? How do we keep it going throughout this month-long tournament? You know, a lot of them need grow lights. They need new irrigation systems. And the FIFA's soccer pitches are not quite the same size as an NFL field. They're really similar, but a soccer pitch is just a little bit wider. And so in stadiums like Kansas City, they've had to go into the lower bowls of these NFL stadiums and knock out thousands of tons of concrete to kind of make way to accommodate for that wider pitch and FIFA's particular, you know, needs for its broadcast as well. So in Kansas City, it'll be a fun one to watch because the pitch will actually be slightly off-centered within the bowl of the stadium.
3: Jeez.
20: But they're not having to put in the billions of dollars that Qatar put in, but most of those cities are putting in, you know, 20 to 50. Toronto leads the way with, I think it was near $150 million. And you're just not seeing that kind of benefit in terms of any tourism boost. And the World Cup is underway.
3: Mm. We're speaking with Liam Griffin, sports reporter at the Washington Times. The story is called World Cup Host Cities in U.S. Unlikely to Recoup Nine-Figure Investments. Explain, too, the point that you made about how the calculus has changed for international fans.
20: Yeah, so it is never a cheap proposition to attend one of what the economists will call mega events. It's usually referring to the Olympics and the World Cup as these sporting activities that kind of take over the spotlight for a month at a time. It's never going to be cheap. But when you move that to the U.S., and when FIFA has undertaken its brand new dynamic ticket pricing, we have seen the cost for a fan to attend to these games, even just a single game, skyrocket. So FIFA has rolled out this process where they're releasing a handful, a chunk of tickets at a time and selling them by category. So your top, your best seats are going to be tier one all the way down to tier four. That is a brand new setup. And FIFA has realized that they can essentially become their own ticket resellers to capitalize on the demand of certain matches.
3: Thanks, Liam. Liam Griffin, sports reporter at the Washington Times. Coming up next on This Weekend, what El Nino means for our summer weather.

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0: Ready for the weekend? We're here to get it started. This Weekend with Gordon Deal.
1: Thanks for joining us. The National Weather Service says we should prepare for intense heat, drought, and some flooding since it's officially El Nino season. An explainer from Jonathan Erdman, senior meteorologist at the Weather Channel. Jonathan, first off, what is it?
2: Well, Gordon, El Nino is basically a periodic warming of the ocean water right along the equator in the Pacific Ocean. And that usually happens about every few years or so. In fact, the last time it happened was about 3 years ago. So this warming along the Pacific Ocean actually matters because it affects atmospheric weather patterns. And so that could affect everything from hurricane season to next winter's weather.
1: Jeez. All right. So since time-wise we're in it now, how could it affect hurricane season?
2: Well, yeah, that's really the first big impact we're looking at. And usually when you have a stronger El Nino, in fact, in this case, we're pretty certain it's going to be strong, possibly even a so-called super El Nino, is it can actually suppress the Atlantic hurricane season, especially in areas around the Caribbean Sea. So when we look at past strong to super El Ninos, there haven't been many hurricanes at all in the Caribbean Sea during the following hurricane season. So we expect a quieter than usual hurricane season, but as we always know, it only takes one storm to hit where you are, and you'll call it an active hurricane season. And that could certainly still be the case, even in, along parts of the U.S. coast.
1: Yeah. So El Nino's not an annual thing. It's a once in a while, when it feels like it type thing?
2: Yeah, we typically see them develop about every anywhere from 2 to 7 years. And I said the last one we had was in 2023 into 2024. And you know, there's its cousin called La Nina, which is the opposite of El Nino. So El Nino is warmer than average water in the equatorial Pacific. La Nina is cooler than average water in the equatorial Pacific. And they'll tend to kind of bounce back and forth between each other.
1: Hmm. So I think I saw something which referenced an El Nino. Was it 2015 where we encountered the blob?
2: Yeah, 2015 was the last really strong El Nino that we had, and it was an interesting impact on the hurricane season, because we look at the tracks from that 2015 season. There weren't many hurricanes at all, and what hurricanes actually did occur were kind of stayed out in the Atlantic Ocean, kind of east of the Windward Islands, east of Puerto Rico, or kind of stayed around, say, nearer east of the Bahamas. So, yeah, there was a kind of a blob of warm water in the ocean, but at the same time, its effect on the Atlantic hurricane season was that it kind of squashed it and kept the hurricanes away from the U.S. and, frankly, the Caribbean Sea as well.
1: Wow. We're speaking with Jonathan Erdman, senior meteorologist at the Weather Channel. We're talking about the arrival of El Nino. So do we prefer one or the other, El Nino versus La Nina, in terms of the warm water versus the cool?
2: Well, it just depends. They can all have different impacts. And usually it's with the stronger El Ninos and stronger La Ninas that we see the more significant impact. So I mentioned the impact of the stronger El Nino on hurricane season. If you want fewer hurricanes, you tend to root for stronger El Ninos, at least in the Atlantic Basin. Now, that's the opposite in the Pacific Ocean. In the Pacific Ocean, hurricane seasons can be much more active with stronger El Ninos, and that could affect places like, say, western Mexico, Los Cabos along the Baja Peninsula of Mexico, and sometimes even Hawaii. So while we're not expecting a busy hurricane season this year in the Atlantic Basin, it's a much different story in the Pacific side because of the strong El Nino.
1: Wow. And then what happens, potentially, from November to January?
2: Yeah, that's a tricky one here. So when we get to the winter season, one of the signals that we see persist in stronger El Nino winters is a wetter than average winter along the southern U.S. So from the desert southwest, even parts of southern California, through the southeast U.S. And what makes that interesting, Gordon, is what if there's cold enough air in place when you're having a wetter than average winter? Well, you could have more snow and ice potentially in parts of the south in a stronger El Nino winter. So that's something we'll have to keep a watch on.
1: Thanks, Jonathan. Jonathan Erdman, senior meteorologist at the Weather Channel. Coming up next on This Weekend, the backdoor strategy for attending your dream school, even if you get rejected.

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0: Glad you're with us. What are students supposed to do if they do not get into a school that was on their list? There's an alternative pathway being utilized. Here's this weekend's Nicole Murray.
1: Students are using a backdoor to attend their dream schools. Here to discuss, Wall Street Journal reporter Roshan Fernandez. So tell me a bit about this alternative backdoor students are utilizing.
2: Yeah, for sure. I mean, it's been a thing for a long time, but I think we're kind of seeing this pick up some traction. We're seeing more and more kids become interested in this, particularly with big public flagship schools. And that's just because, you know, the admissions process has gotten so much more competitive. It's so much more difficult to get into, you know, University of Texas at Austin or University of Florida or some big schools like this, which students might be interested in. So a number of these schools have, you've always been able to kind of transfer from a community college, if you will, do 2 years and then transfer your way in. But a number of schools also offer some of these, what I'll call alternative pathway options or backdoor options or, you know, however you want to reference it, which allow you to kind of get the social experience that you would get at a public institution for all 4 years, even though you might not be traditionally enrolled in the same way. For example, the University of Florida offers this program called PACE, which stands for Pathway to Campus Enrollment. And essentially, they'll let students do University of Florida online school for the first couple of semesters. And once they meet a certain threshold, then they can transfer and become full-time in-person students. But they also offer this thing, which, you know, while you're an online student, you can still live in Gainesville, Florida. You just can't live in a dorm on campus. So, you can live in a private apartment near campus.

0: You can pay for a sort of optional fee package that'll allow you to do all the things that, regular students do, like go to the gym and use the dining hall and go to football games and sit in the student section, like things like that. You can kind of create the same experience in a kind of separate pipeline, if you will.
1: Are there any parts of the college life that these students who are utilizing this altered pathway that they're typically missing out on?
0: Yeah, I mean, I think the biggest one that we've seen is living in dorms. I think that there are some schools that offer like the opportunity to live in on-campus housing, like the University of Illinois program, which is a partnership with a local community college called Parkland. They allow students to live in the University of Illinois Urbana-Champaign dorms. But for the most part, you need to live in private housing. And so I guess in that sense, you would miss out on that. But for the most part, no. I mean, I think like, on paper, I guess you're technically part of a separate program. You might not be a traditionally enrolled student, or you might be taking, more than half of your classes at an on like online, or you might be taking more than half of your classes at community at a local community college or something of that nature. So that might not be the exact same academic experience that a traditionally admitted student would get. But besides that, I think it's largely the same, and I think that's why so many people are interested in this.
1: Are these students who are taking these backdoor plans, are they involved in the colleges socially at all?
0: Yeah, definitely. I mean, I had referenced, students attending football games, but I think that another big thing which I've heard about is not at every school, but at certain schools, there's the opportunity to join Greek life, even if you're part of one of these alternative programs. And a lot of the kind of rules and determinations for those are left up to, the national sorority and fraternity organizations. So the school doesn't quite have any say, but according to the school's rules, you're eligible to be part of that if you would like to. And so I think that, you see students kind of they live near campus anyway, or maybe they live on campus. They're making friends with regular students, they're going to football games, they're participating in all of the kind of same traditions that a typical college student would. So, like, just for instance, I talked to a couple kids at Texas A&M who are part of this program, which is a dual enrollment partnership with a local community college called Blinn College. And all of the kids there said that, we kind of think of our social life as revolving around A&M and A&M people. So they technically take most of their classes at Blinn, but they're going to football games. Like one kid I talked to was doing their he said he had done their game day tradition, which is called Midnight Yell. And he was part of a bunch of clubs on campus at A&M. So you can really kind of create this same social experience outside of the academic side, of course, which is very similar to somebody who would be, traditionally accepted.
2: That's this weekend's Nicole Murray with Wall Street Journal reporter Roshan Fernandez. Coming up next on This Weekend, the Antisocial Office.

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1: On the ones.
2: In Van Zandt County, closed due to an accident. I-20 westbound between the Van Zandt-Kaufman County line and Hiram Road, causing stopped traffic from FM 47. And in Dallas, construction work on the Dallas North Tollway southbound between Alpha Road and Harvest Hill Road, causing slow traffic from Beltline Road. Your forecast from the WBAP On Time Experts 24/7 Weather Center.
3: For WBAP on WFAA, meteorologist Jesse Hawila, partly cloudy skies, 77 tonight. Hot on Father's Day, 97 with humid conditions and a very low chance of rain southeast of the Metroplex. And a chance for scattered showers and storms on Monday with a high of 92.
2: It is now 91 degrees in both Dallas and Fort Worth. Conflicting reports on whether the Strait of Hormuz is open.
4: The Iranian military announced that they have closed

0: straight over what they say are violations of the ceasefire. They're now warning ships don't go near that area, but CENTCOM is pushing back, saying that vessel traffic through the strait so far has been flowing smoothly. And our colleague Jennifer Griffin getting some information from a senior U.S. defense official who's saying Iran can't close the strait because they don't control it right now. The U.S. controls it. CENTCOM also announcing that so far today, 55 ships have gotten through the Strait of Hormuz.
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2: In your money news, Six Flags over Texas about to make some money. 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
9: 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What are your rights and responsibilities? 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
12: Thanks for spending part of your weekend with us. Gordon Deal with Nicole Murray. Coming up this half hour, AI destroying the social scene at work. Also, sailing the Great Lakes and fighting the vultures in North Carolina. We'll have that story in about 15 minutes. Well, work was the one social place left in America. Then came AI, creating unintentional isolation for employees. Here's Aki Ito, chief correspondent at Business Insider. Aki, what did you look at?
13: Yeah, so this story initially started with me hearing about a study that Cisco did of its own employees. And the company found that its heaviest AI users inside the company also scored the lowest in team trust. So there was something about like using AI a lot that was driving them away from their colleagues. And I heard that and I was like, oh, that's kind of interesting. And I started thinking about how that might be true in my own life. As I use AI more and more in my job, I found that I was replacing some interactions that I used to have with my editor with AI. And how, you know, that was a very tempting proposition because in a lot of ways, like working with AI is easier. It's it doesn't require the risk of interpersonal conflict, for example. I found that it was probably like eroding my relationship to my editor. And from there, I started talking to all these other people across the corporate world who were heavy AI users too, and finding that they were facing similar results.
12: Boy, what are the risks here of this unintentional isolation, as you said in your story?
13: I think there two kinds of risk here. The first kind is probably the most obvious one, which is that social interaction in the workplace is more than anything else, the thing that makes work, enjoyable and meaningful to us, especially in our age today where we're not really getting together with groups of people in the way that, you know, our parents and our grandparents used to. We don't really go to church anymore. We don't have bowling leagues. We don't go to Rotary clubs, that kind of thing. Work is one of the few places that brings us together with people. And so if work is no longer bringing us together with our colleagues, that makes a big difference in, you know, the quality of our lives. The second risk is a little bit more organizational, but a lot of work still requires quite a bit of coordination and collaboration. Even if AI is taking these tasks away, you know, anytime a group of people are coming together inside a company, you need to like do a lot of like coordinating of that work. And, you know, eventually like people are going to have to come together and make difficult decisions around what to prioritize. Mm. If you don't have these like day-to-day interactions that are smaller, where people get to know each other and people get to trust each other, then, you know, eventually like when people have to make these like big and difficult decisions, they're not able to do that anymore.
12: Thanks, Aki. Aki Ito, chief correspondent at Business Insider. Coming up next on This Weekend, a cruise on the Great Lakes.

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0: Thanks for spending time with us. If you're like most people, when you think of going on a cruise, you think sailing the ocean. If you travel a lot, maybe you think European river cruise. But what about sailing the Great Lakes? Nathan Diller at USA Today just did it for 9 nights. Nathan, your experience.
1: So I actually just sailed the Great Lakes with Victory Cruise Lines a few weeks ago, and I was really struck by how it felt a bit like a mix between river and ocean cruising. I've sailed both of those types of ships as well, and you do sort of feel like you're on the ocean in some ways because the lakes are so big, but once you're docked in the cities where we stopped, we were really close to downtown, so much like a river ship, you're able to get on and off really easily, walk to many of the destinations, and I wrote about this in the story, but one night I decided that I wanted to see a little bit more of Milwaukee than I had earlier in the day, and so I was able to duck out for a quick dinner before our departure, which was later in the evening than a typical ocean cruise would be, and walk, you know, about 20 minutes and come right back. So it's a really nice mix between the two types of cruising.
0: I presume a ship there on the Great Lakes is way smaller than an ocean cruise line, a cruise ship.
1: Yeah. Typically, according to an expert I spoke to, they're going to hold a couple hundred people in general. There is a lot of variety around the types of ships and the types of experience you can have. There are different operators like Viking or American Cruise Lines also offering sailings on the Great Lakes. So you might find that the experience is a bit different depending on the line and the ship that you're sailing with, but generally they are going to be on the smaller side as compared with like an ocean vessel.
0: All right. So tell what it was like, because you were on all five Great Lakes, I presume?
1: We were on this itinerary. They range in length, so some of them are around like a week long. Some of them can be up to 15 days long. Mine was 9 nights, so it was a good opportunity to see a lot of the region. We stopped in some big cities like Milwaukee and Detroit, ended in Toronto, but we also stopped in some smaller destinations. Got access to Mackinac Island, Port Colborne in Canada gave us access to Niagara Falls, which is just a short bus ride away. So it was really a good mix of different types of destinations. The experience is definitely a little bit simpler than what you would find on an ocean ship if you're used to having a ton of activities. Maybe if you've been on a mega ship with roller coasters and water slides and those types of things. This was definitely pared down. There were a couple onboard restaurants. And you know, some nightly entertainment, things like that, but the focus is really on the destinations and the places that you're visiting.
0: Yeah, we're speaking with Nathan Diller, travel reporter about at USA Today. He's written about his cruise on the Great Lakes. So you've done them all now: rivers, oceans, Great Lakes. What do you prefer?
1: Gosh, that's a good question. I mean, they're so different. I think ocean is still my favorite, probably because it's just so much variety. There's so many different types of ocean cruising. Expedition cruising in particular is one I really enjoy. It's very adventure focused. You're on and off the ship constantly, but in, you know, Zodiac boats, and you can go hiking and kayaking and really get up close to nature. So those types of trips are very fun for me. But I think, you know, that's the nice thing about cruising in general, is that there is a type of trip for everyone. And even among river cruising, you could cruise the Mississippi, which is a very different experience from a European river cruise, especially for a U.S. traveler who doesn't have to fly necessarily to get to the Mississippi if they're close by. So so something for everyone, hopefully, if they're open to it.
0: Do you find a big difference with excursions?
1: You know, on the Great Lakes, it is more similar to maybe a river cruise, in the sense that they bundled at least one excursion in every port, so you would have your included option, and then you could upgrade to premium excursions for an added cost. And so you were definitely going to have something to do in the port if you would like. Sometimes you might be able to do one excursion in the morning and then come back for lunch and then go back out for another excursion in the afternoon. And river cruises tend to be structured in a similar way. Ocean cruises do tend to charge, for the most part, for all those excursions, with the exception of luxury cruises. It does vary. So when you get into the luxury side, more is bundled with your fare. But generally, these were structured a little bit more like a river cruise, and very small. I had one excursion where it was just me and one other passenger that signed up. So we had a really intimate, almost private tour of an art school in Michigan, just outside Detroit.
0: Thanks, Nathan. Nathan Diller, travel reporter at USA Today. Coming up next on This Weekend, the North Carolina town fighting over vultures.

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6: 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Ready for the weekend? We're here to get it started. This weekend with Gordon Deal.
7: Glad you could spend some time with us. These days, you have to watch where you step. In parts of the picturesque hamlet of Hillsboro, North Carolina, just outside Durham, those white splashes on the sidewalk are not fresh paint. They're vulture poop, and lots of it. Wall Street Journal reporter Cameron McWhirter paid a visit. Cam, what did you see?
8: Well, there's been an invasion of vultures coming into the town, and there is one particular couple that has been accused of feeding them deli meat and pieces of pork, and so that has attracted them to a particular street. And after a lot of disputes with the local town, the town is suing the couple in civil court to try to get them to stop feeding the vultures. And vultures are big birds. A scientist alerted me that they don't poop more or less than any other type of bird, except, as end quote, they're big birds, so they have big poops.
7: How did we get here, Cam?
8: Well, part of the reason is us. Vultures are expanding across the United States, and this is particularly black vultures, which are very large animals that hunt and eat mostly dead animals or garbage. But we are, as we expand in North Carolina and elsewhere, we are building more roads. We're having more traffic. We're killing more animals on the road. We're also going out to eat. And so there's dumpsters behind the restaurants. So we're the reason that there's a lot more vultures. And if you find vultures sort of off-putting, get used to it because they're here.
7: We're speaking with Cameron McWhirter, reporter at The Wall Street Journal. The story is called Vultures Are Stinking Up This North Carolina Town. Locals want justice. And they're not easy to get rid of, right? They don't take hints.
8: I think I'm a fairly steeled, seasoned reporter. And I walked up to the house where this lawsuit, the center of this civil suit, and I must have upset about 60 of them, and they took off into the sky, and it scared the hell out of me. And then a couple stayed on the ground just staring at me. So it was, they're unnerving creatures. They do serve an important ecological purpose for us. You know, they're eating stuff nobody else wants to eat, but they are creepy. They're creepy.
7: And so what's the status with this family that the town's trying to get to stop feeding the birds? I think they said in your story they have stopped some time ago, but there's still a problem.
8: Yeah, I mean, I was there just a week or so ago, and they were there. But the couple says that they stopped feeding them. Others are disputing that, but that is the only really way. These animals are federally protected. You can't shoot them out of the sky. That's against the law. So there's nothing really to do except stop feeding them. There are people have tried all kinds of things in different parts of the country to drive them away. And you can, if you spend a lot of time shooting lasers into their eyes or other ways to irritate them, they might move on. But if you have dead stuff around and garbage, they're your fan. And if you're feeding them pork roast or deli meat, they're really happy. So we're going to see what happens. The civil suit is still pending, and the couple says that they've stopped feeding and that this is a non-issue. The town says otherwise.
7: Thanks, Cam. Cameron McWhirter, reporter at The Wall Street Journal. Coming up next on This Weekend, how far a dad went to retrieve his daughter's cell phone.
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7: For spending time with us. One daughter is showing the lengths her dad will go to for her. While on tour with the Dolly Parton Symphony Show in Kansas City, singer Julie Williams realized her phone had been stolen from her during a workout class. She immediately, of course, called her dad, Michael, who happened to be in town visiting her. As it turned out, Michael was already one step ahead. Because he works in IT, the 63-year-old had taken steps to secure his daughter's phone, making it difficult for anyone to actually access it. According to at least one news outlet, the person who stole the device eventually abandoned it in a sewer. When the father-daughter duo tracked the phone using Find My Phone, they discovered its unusual location and contacted Kansas City Public Works for help. People.com says after workers opened access to the sewer, Michael climbed down to retrieve the device himself. Julie later shared the story on social media, where it has since gone viral on Instagram. That'll do it for this hour. For Nicole Murray, I'm Gordon Deal. 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
19: 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WBAP's first traffic and weather.
5: On the one.
20: In Grand Prairie, an accident blocking two right lanes of I-20 westbound at Great Southwest Parkway. That's causing stop-and-go traffic from Mountain Creek Parkway. And in Dallas, there is construction work on the Dallas North Tollway southbound between Alpha Road and Harvest Hill Road. It's causing slow traffic from Beltline Road. Your forecast from the WBAP On Time Experts 24/7 Weather Center.
21: For WBAP, I'm WFAA meteorologist Jesse Hawila. 77 tonight with partly cloudy skies. Sunshine for most of the day on Father's Day. Hot and humid though, 97. Could see a stray shower or thunderstorm Sunday evening, mainly southeast of the Metroplex. Monday, scattered showers and storms are possible, about a 30% coverage with a high of 92.
20: Right now it is 92 degrees in both Dallas and Fort Worth. 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The U.S. and Iran plan

0: To hold talks in Switzerland as Iran claims it closed the Strait of Hormuz. Fox's Alex Hogan is in Tel Aviv.
1: Iran says it did so because of the recent violence between the IDF and Hezbollah in Lebanon. The Israeli military claims that Hezbollah fired more than 50 projectiles at Israeli forces in southern Lebanon, and Lebanon claims that these strikes have now killed as many as 20 people there today. As a result, the IRGC says ships should not approach the waterway. However, the U.S. defense official tells Fox that the IRGC cannot close the waterway since they don't control it. The U.S. controls it. And U.S. Central Command says that ships are moving in the strait. As many as 55 merchant ships transited, moving 17 million barrels of oil.
0: U.S. special envoys are in Switzerland ahead of planned talks, and Pakistan claims it and Qatar will be mediators for tomorrow's discussions. New evidence from Carmelo Anthony's trial for fatally stabbing Austin Metcalf at a Frisco track meet, including the 911 calls.
2: We have an Army veteran that's trying to keep compression on the wound.
3: Okay. Are you with him now?
2: He is laying here. He
3: is
2: starting to go unconscious.
3: How old is he?
2: High school age, so maybe 15, 16, 17.
0: A jury found Anthony guilty of first-degree murder and sentenced him to 35 years in prison. He's eligible for parole after serving half of his sentence. In your money news, the American Red Cross is looking for more blood donors.
4: It comes at a time of year that traditionally sees a dip in donations. The agency is offering $15 gift cards through June 28th for those that donate, as well as a chance to win other gift cards. Officials say donations in the summer drop as much as 30% because people are away and kids are out of school. Tayshia Stevens, WBAP News.
0: 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I'm Lori Waffenschmidt.
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7: Thank you.
6: All right. The top news of the week, it all kind of ties together. But I had one story I just wanted to point out before we dive into the new highs, SpaceX, AI mania.
7: Oh, yeah.
6: Because West Texas Intermediate crude oil went below $75 a barrel.
7: Yep.
6: Now, there was supposed to be demand destruction because of high gasoline prices. Not true, because we're going to play true, not true during the show. We always play true, not true.
7: Yeah.
6: Not true. Retail sales spiked 0.9% in the month of May, 6.9% over last year. Where is that stretched consumer?
7: Where?
6: I don't see it there.
7: It's not there.
6: It was not true. Demand destruction for oil distillate demand 7.2% over last year.
7: That's a big number.
6: There wasn't any demand destruction, but at the signing of the long-awaited Iran deal.
7: Yeah.
6: Right? Yes, oil went below 75. Trump cited global inventory depletion, stating that the world would have run out of oil reserves in about 4 weeks if the Strait of Hormuz were not reopened. There's something going on here.
7: Yeah.
6: Because we're going to get to the real picture on the next 2 to 3 years in the oil and gas markets.
7: Yeah, it's not over yet.
6: And that leads us to new highs on the equity indexes. The Dow dancing above 52,000 for the first time in history. Lickety split, 51 to 52. That was fast.
7: I remember the hats back in 1999. Said Dow 30,000. Now we're at 50.
6: You're right. That's 50. Well, you were 52 briefly.
7: Yeah.
6: All right. So all-time new highs on equity indexes. That was powered by AI. So I'd like to discuss this. No coincidence that preceding that was the successful SpaceX IPO. And I posted the 10-minute chart for the history from inception of the SpaceX shares, okay?
7: They did a good job, actually, of opening that.
6: Well, they got $85 billion instead of $75
7: billion. Yeah.
6: And then they went out and spent $60 billion on Cursor.
7: Split.
6: Yeah, we'll get to that too. But all right, what does the successful initial public offering of SpaceX indicate for the future of the AI build out?
7: Generous funding for capital expenditures with Anthropic and OpenAI filing IPOs also.
6: We pointed out this was 6 months ago or so.
7: Yeah.
6: Which is why you want to subscribe to Apple Podcast or Spotify. That way you won't miss it, you know, in case you're at Home Depot at the time the show runs, right? Because you guys got to go to Home Depot.
7: I know. I have to go.
6: Changing your oil, going to Home Depot, Saturday USA, Sunday USA. All right. We were covering the fact that OpenAI is not going to be profitable till 2030.
7: That's right.
6: Who's going to pay for all the data centers? That's a big worry. And capital expenditures. Massive money being spent.
7: Tons of money.
6: Tons of money. And the tech world is split, but the observation being that there will be plenty of funding for the time being, and everybody's racing to spend money. I mean, SpaceX already spent $60 billion on Cursor, which nobody had ever heard of.
7: Yeah.
6: And we're going to get to that too. But here's what happened this week, okay?
7: Okay.
6: You're going to get to finish the data center build out.
7: Right.
6: And Austin, Round Rock, Texas-based Dell Technologies back up in the chips again, up 234% for the year.
7: Congratulations, Dell.
6: Micron up 295% for the year.
7: Been pretty good if you own those.
6: Well, Western Digital trounces them at 343%.
7: Wow.
6: That makes Dell a slacker, I guess. So, but on the other side of the equation,
7: yeah,
6: Meta, Facebook, minus 13%.
7: Oh, yeah.
6: Little face plant there.
7: Microsoft,
6: minus 22%. Amazon spending a bunch of money. They're up 5% versus the Dow being up 7 or 8%.
7: Right.
6: So you've split it. Palantir down 28%. Remember when Palantir could do no wrong?
7: Absolutely.
6: Adobe down 45%.
7: Oof.
6: Did you read any PDF files this week?
7: I sure did.
6: I think they're going to be okay.
7: I do too.
6: But I don't. We're not buying it yet.
7: It's just a fallen knife.
6: Tax loss selling bargain potentially. Salesforce. Still has good numbers, but they're down 43%.
7: I know.
6: On top of last year's drubbing. Okay, so the tech world over headline number, NASDAQ 100 up 20%.
7: Right.
6: But it is split. And here we go. Three pieces. Who's getting checks?
7: Right.
6: Memory, data center build out like Dell. who's writing checks? Meta, Facebook, right? Amazon,
7: Microsoft,
6: writing checks to support the data center build out. They got to write checks. And then you have the premise that AI is advancing so rapidly that the software companies are just out of business.
7: Yeah, that's what there's.
6: But the numbers are not saying that yet.
7: No, they're not.
6: It's a print. Is it true or not true? I don't know. Is it true that all software is just going to be replaced? You put a little bot on your computer and he'll run everything?
7: No, I don't think so. I think for companies that can adapt and change on this, and I think Adobe's actually making some big inroads on that, it can become a really big force multiplier.
6: Okay.
7: It changes the cost structure. The prices could come down for the applications themselves, but the margins could stay intact, right? So that's kind of what I'm looking for.
6: Well, what the SpaceX IPO did was provide at least another $200 billion of enthusiastically invested money for, of course, AI mania. Now, so they're going to get the funding they need. There will be winter comes after summer. All right.
7: Don't we get a fall?
6: Yes. Winter follows autumn.
7: Yeah.
6: Okay. And of course that alludes to everybody's like, well, winter time, that's a market drop. That's bad.
7: Yeah.
6: All right. Or it's called fall, right? Fall and then winter. Question number two leads to this one.
7: Yeah, when will investors in AI companies actually get paid? And when we talk about really the amount of money that's being spent, right now, the enthusiasm is so high, and we actually have a story about this in here. The enthusiasm is so high, they don't mind funding all this stuff. But if the ROIs don't start to materialize...
6: Returns on investments, like dividends.
7: Yeah.
6: Okay.
7: Or at least earnings, right? And you're going to have a pretty hefty hurdle rate for your earnings growth numbers because you're paying SpaceX is like 150 times sales.
6: Market cap, $2.5 trillion now.
7: Yeah.
6: All right. So you're paying $2.5 trillion for about $20 billion in sales. So I'm 125 times sales.
7: Yeah.
6: And I'm going to lose $1.23 this year. Plus I spent $60 billion on Cursor.
7: Yeah. Which Cursor's revenue, I think, was $1 billion. So you're paying 60 times
6: revenue
7: for
6: that. What could go wrong? SpaceX forecasted, now that the analysts have chimed in, SpaceX at a mere 25 times revenue, going to lose $1.23 a share this year, 30 cents next year, and there's never been a reported profit. So I'm scratching my head. That's a lot of money to pay for a company. I mean, how far away from a dividend are they?
7: Oh, my gosh. I have years is my estimation.
6: Well, you know, I could get a little impatient if, let's say, I top ticked SpaceX and I paid $200 a share and now it's $175.
7: Yeah.
6: And they report that they lost another 23 cents in the current quarter.
7: Mm-hmm.
6: Well, that's what's forecast. And then I think, well, oh my God, what have I done?
7: Yeah.
6: Right? That's like a dry cleaner does $1 million and they're growing pretty well. So you go ahead and say, well, I'll give you $125 million for that dry cleaner.
7: Sold.
6: Okay.
7: Line them up.
6: So the winter time comes when the enthusiasm runs out for holding stuff that's never going to pay you a dividend. Now, where is the money going? Well, Micron, Dell, look at Texas Instruments. An 82% gain so far this year. And they haven't even changed their name to Texas Instruments AI or anything.
7: No. Nope.
6: They could go up more. You just change the name to TIAI.
7: EO. Well,
6: hey. We'll be right back with the headline roundup and something you may not have thought about in the oil markets for the next few years.

0: 18% is the average one-day gain of most IPOs. SpaceX wasn't extraordinary there. Most IPOs also draw down 50% in the first year, 90x price sales. So again, if you want to own it for the long term and be prepared for 50% drawdowns, just be cognizant of what typically happens with IPOs.
1: 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And now, here's your host, Spencer McGowan.
2: SpaceX raises $85 billion from optimistic investors, paying as much as 125 times sales.
3: Yep.
2: All right. Even though they've never made money. Now, Starlink makes money.
3: They do.
2: If they spun off Starlink, I might be a you know, because that's that superior technology that's already profitable.
3: Yeah.
2: But in the spending war, $85 billion comes in, $60 billion goes out the first day. SpaceX cursor deal mints four multi-billionaires in their mid-20s.
3: Wow.
2: Michael Truell, co-founder, CEO of Cursor, company they started.
3: At MIT, right?
2: Yep. These are four MIT grads worth $5.5 billion apiece, and they're all in their mid-20s.
3: There you go.
2: Is anybody out there rethinking their career? That seems a lot more effective than what most people have chosen.
3: That's true.
2: But then they went from MIT. One, Michael Truell, right?
3: Mm-hmm.
2: Interned at Google.
3: Right.
2: Sanger, member of the squash team, went to Bridgewater.
3: That's right.
2: All right. That's impressive. And Lunemark, a math Olympiad gold medalist in his native Sweden, worked for Jane Street Capital.
3: So, smart guys.
2: Yeah, they went from MIT to big money finance.
3: Yeah.
2: Got a good business plan together. So Cursor is on track to compete, right?
3: With Claude.
2: With Claude and
3: autonomous coding.
2: And Grok, too. Now they're part of Grok.
3: Yeah.
2: So Grok could pull ahead.
3: Yeah, well, they're behind, so they need some help.
2: All right. So it means that any profits that Starlink makes are going to go, Grok's going to eat them. Grok's going to eat the profits for a long time.
3: Yeah. You know, this reminds, so when Tesla went public back in 2012...
2: Yes, sir.
3: It'd go up some, get cut in half, go up some, get cut in half, go up some, get cut in half. Then it re-rated, and then it'd get cut in half again a few times. And it wasn't until they turned the corner
2: on profit
3: back in 21.
2: Oh, and then you went from 20 to 400.
3: Yes.
2: Equivalent adjusted for a split.
3: Yeah. And so... even if you missed the early run, you didn't miss it, right? There's still a lot of profit to be had by waiting. That's kind of my point.
2: Now, Wall Street is rushing to fund the AI bonanza in every conceivable way.
3: Yeah, this is what I was talking
2: about. Oracle issued $43 billion worth of bonds in September.
3: Yeah, Amazon, Meta, Microsoft... $159 billion total this year, up from $108. And now they're starting to sell stock on top of you.
2: Well, let's move to the culprit, CoreWeave.
3: Yep.
2: Again, never made money, valued at $63 billion, right? With current sales of about $60 billion. So they're 10 times sales, generously estimated. And they're going to lose $3.36 a share. They're down from 180 to 117. And not to be outdone in the spending race, they are raising another $20 billion. And I calculated their negative cash flow. They need $2 billion a quarter just to stay in business.
3: Ooh.
2: And there's no projection of a profit in here.
3: Well, I...

0: Okay, so Dallas Business Journal comes out.
1: Yep.
0: Favorable report on North Texas being a huge global player in manufacturing. And they were named, we were named, North Texas is, aerospace defense capital of the country.
2: Nice.
0: Lockheed Martin, Bell Helicopter, all that. Yeah. And that's a wow.
2: Well, the scuttlebutt in on the internet right now.
0: On the internet.
2: Is that Dallas-Fort Worth has overtaken Chicago for the number three spot in economic powerhouse activity in the United States.
0: Okay. You got New York and who else?
2: L.A.
0: Really?
2: Chicago. I think so.
0: I would think L.A. would be easy to pass. We're gunning for them. Yeah. Well, if you take, you have to say North Texas, right?
2: North Texas, yes.
0: All right. Here we go. And this is part of the result. This is in part because all those fancy Goldman guys wanted to get out of New York. And so they moved to the new Goldman Sachs regional headquarters, right?
2: Yeah.
0: Average home sales prices. This is from Neil.
2: Okay,
0: so
2: good.
0: So my son Neil and I, we went to lunch. He shows me this. So I pulled the high points. Average home sales prices top $6 million in Highland Park.
2: Mm-hmm.
0: Average home sale price, University Park, tops $4 million. And Preston Hollow, they didn't have Preston Hollow, but they had Midway Hollow.
2: Okay.
0: You know difference?
2: About one street?
0: Well, Midway to Marsh is Midway Hollow.
2: Okay.
0: Right? From like Northwest Highway up to past Royal.
2: Okay.
0: Right? No, we'll call it North Haven Trail.
2: Yeah.
0: $1.5 million now. And Lakewood Elementary area, $1.2 million. So those are the...
2: Price has been going up.
0: Yep. Everybody's coming to Texas.
2: Got the big money guys coming to buy houses.
0: All right. And the smelly old oil and gas business. All right. I was triangulating on this.
2: Okay.
0: Because oil executives sounding the alarm over dwindling stockpiles.
2: That underscores what your comment on what Trump was saying, that we had to get it reopened. We had to get the strait reopened. Otherwise, bad things might happen.
0: Oh, it was. Yeah. It was, you'd have an economic disaster, according to Trump, because Europe's in worse shape, obviously, than Texas. Senior Vice President at ExxonMobil said prices could hit 150 or 160, the CEO said at first, as the limits at global hubs are hit.
2: Right.
0: Now we take Chevron CEO Worth, right?
2: Mm-hmm.
0: 7 million barrels a day of oil and refined products were making it out of the strait because the Navy was escorting them. Our view is it's probably not quite that much. But the Strategic Petroleum Reserve just hit its lowest level since 1983.
2: Man.
0: And that says, you know, 125 million barrels next year have to go back into that.
2: Right. The SPR was a design that came from the Middle East embargo issues in the 1970s. So 1983, it really had just gotten started. See my point?
0: Yeah.
2: Like,
0: they're like, whoops, we should have bought more. And U.S. oil inventories continue to slide as they boost runs. But the real coup de grace here, the countdown to a major oil price surge has begun, right? Because the base level of storage is what it takes to fill the pipes and to have something in the tank so you're not pulling sludge out, right?
2: Yeah.
0: Well, 1 billion barrels is the estimate for what came out of storage.
2: That's a lot.
0: The world lost nearly 1 billion barrels of oil supply over the past 75 days. Investors aren't worrying enough.
2: Maybe.

0: This is from May 13th, and it got worse.
1: It did. It did get worse. But so everybody, investors are looking around and said, oh.
0: Straits open. Oil's going back to 55.
1: Yeah. I think it's going to be a lot tougher than that. And there's a story that talks about that specifically, that you're going to have several months of ramp up and replenishing and doing all that other stuff, that's going to buoy oil prices for the near future. Maybe it takes 6 months.
0: Posted for your viewing pleasure, oil futures.
1: We got three lines on here.
0: January is $70 instead of...
1: Instead of what? Instead of
0: 55.
1: 55.
0: Yeah. Instead of 50-ish.
1: Oh, that's January 2037.
0: Yeah, you go to January 2037, it's $55. Now, when we come back from this break, I want you to... Let's talk about the futures contracts and why they are always a lot less than the cash price, usually. Okay.

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1: 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WBAP's first traffic and weather.
2: On the ones.
3: In Grand Prairie, an accident blocking the right lane of I-20 westbound at Great Southwest Parkway. That's causing stop-and-go traffic from Mountain Creek Parkway. And in Dallas, construction work on the Dallas North Tollway northbound between Inwood Road and Harvest Hill Road, causing slow traffic from Royal Lane. Your forecast from the WBAP On Time Experts 24/7 Weather Center.
4: For WBAP, I'm WFAA meteorologist Jesse Hawila. 77 tonight with partly cloudy skies. Sunshine for most of the day on Father's Day. Hot and humid though, 97. Could see a stray shower or thunderstorm Sunday evening, mainly southeast of the Metroplex. Monday, scattered showers and storms are possible, about a 30% coverage with a high of 92.
3: Right now it is 93 degrees in both Dallas and Fort Worth. The White House officially delivered the text of the Iran Memorandum of Understanding to Congress on Thursday, following intense bipartisan pressure from lawmakers demanding transparency on the deal's specific terms. California Republican Congressman Daryl Issa on Fox News Live.
5: This is not much different, quite frankly, than any other time that an enemy has been defeated and you negotiate terms of helping them rebuild if, in fact, they do not go back to their previous behavior.
3: U.S. Special Envoy Steve Witkoff and Jared Kushner are in Switzerland today to resume negotiations with Iran. In your money news, the World Cup has been delivering thrills on the pitch, but fans have flooded social media with complaints about tickets that never arrived, orders canceled at the last minute, and hours spent trying to sort out problems between FIFA's ticketing system and outside resale platforms. Some cases stem from technical glitches, while others could involve sellers who never had tickets in the first place. FIFA says sales through its official site are guaranteed to go through. I'm Lori Waffenschmidt. Keep connected, DFW, for the latest on the situation in the Middle East. For updates anytime, go to WBAP.com or our free mobile app. On your home for WBAP's morning news, weekdays 5 a.m. till 9, News Talk 820 and 93.3 FM, WBAP.
6: We're trending below 2% year over year, and by the time you get to the fall, we're going to start seeing that CPI, the PPI, I think, collapse, because you're probably going to have a three-month lag time for oil, maybe potentially a little bit longer, because all these stockpiles that have been depleted will need to get refilled, so you're going to have artificial excess demand. I'm willing to kind of bet a large sum of money there's a 0% chance of a rate hike this year.
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0: So by 2037, if I want to buy oil in 2037, it's $55 again.
8: It's a bargain.
0: But it takes 10 years to go back from 75 to 55. Now, is that difference? You've got some carrying costs and some risks because you'd have to put up more margin whether you have sold it as a producer or bought it as an airline.
8: That's right.
0: Then you have to put up margin. And if it goes against you, then you have to put in more money.
8: You got to put in more money.
0: And if I'm a producer, I have storage costs.
8: Yeah, but if I'm a producer, I'm not. I'm not hedging against, you know, $50 oil.
9: Okay.
8: Right. Yeah. Like, I'm going to sell all I can right now.
9: Instead of
8: trying to store some to get 50 or 55 10 years from now.
9: Okay.
8: I'm just not going to do that, right? So I think there's part of the reason why that curve is like that is because there's not huge demand on either side to even look at it right now.
9: But you've got 1 billion barrels that needs to be replenished. Now, let's say it was just 500 million, because, you know, in some respects, you were over, you had a surplus, mm-hmm. right? The world was awash in oil, explaining 55.
8: Yeah.
9: You've got an extended period where you've got the strategic petroleum reserves that would buy all they could if you got back to 55. They're mm-hmm. like, God, we should have done that. We should have bought the minus 27 a barrel at the pandemic.
8: Well, to Trump's credit, he tried. He's like, hey, we should fill this up. And there's enough pushback congressionally.
9: Schumer.
8: That said, well, we don't want to give a subsidy to the oil companies. And
9: the oil companies would have to pay you to take it.
8: I'm like, it's almost free.
9: You could get paid to take it. Yeah.
8: You should have bought all that you can.
9: Free, fill her up, baby.
8: Yeah.
9: Yeah. The reserves are strategic petroleum reserve, mostly Texas, Louisiana. Yeah. There's caverns.
8: Okay.
9: And they have to have like 150, 200 million barrels just to keep the storage viable.
8: Yeah.
9: So they're about 50 million barrels from there. From the strategic limit.
8: They got some work to do.
9: Then, all right, Uniper says their natural gas shortage in winter, if storage rates don't spread up, Europe was in a world of hurt. No coincidence that the G7 just happened, mm-hmm. right? And I had a thesis on the deal.
8: What's that?
9: All right. Are you trusting the Iranians?
8: Oh, no, I don't think this thing's over.
9: No.
8: I think it gets it out of the media headline, right?
9: Well, you empty out the Strait of Hormuz, all the backlog.
8: Right.
9: You've got the Houthis, you got Hezbollah.
8: Mm-hmm.
9: Now, if I'm a jihadist, I don't like the deal either.
8: Right.
9: Israel doesn't like the deal.
8: Nobody likes this deal.
9: How long is it going to last? But it also says right now, supposedly, you know, because Iran has to let the ships through. So I want to know next week how many ships came through immediately.
8: That'll be a good headline for us.
9: That's huge. So Europe was on the brink of a huge energy recession.
8: Oh, yeah.
9: That explains part of it. So do we want to move from liquid natural gas in Europe or oil? Do we want to do anything else?
8: On energy?
9: I think it basically says you've got a much higher floor price for the next 3 years.
8: Yeah.
9: I think it takes that long. And any disruption, you're back over 100.
8: Well, it's going to start defining a really interesting trading range, right? Where oil companies get cheap, then they go back up again because something happens, and then they get expensive, and then they get cheap again because they've cleared it, right?
9: Yep.
8: So from a trader perspective, I think that could be a very interesting time.
9: You know who one of the leaders is in oil storage?
8: Is it Plains?
9: Yep. So Plains All American went from 17 to 26, now back to 23. Remember, it's not a recommendation for your portfolio till you come down and get a written plan at McGowan Group Wealth Management, which you should probably do if you're an affluent, happy, successful business leader. You want this team on your side for estate planning, tax planning, brainstorming, and of course, the legacy.
8: That's right.
9: All right. But Plains, they still pay a nice dividend.
8: Yeah.
9: And I wonder, you know, the value of infrastructure going forward, I would put it, I would put it much higher.
8: Well, if you make 1260 a sharing cash flow.
9: Two times cash flow. Well, this next quarter is going to be interesting because in the pandemic, Plains had extra storage capacity and they filled her up and some barrels they got paid for.
8: Right.
9: Well, the earnings are projected to be in the June quarter up 211% over the year prior.
8: That's pretty good.
9: Yeah, looks like that's a whole new realm for them. All right, last thing about Dell.
8: Okay.
9: They actually had a huge surge. Outlook for annual sales surpassing estimates. Revenue.
8: They call that guidance.
9: Yeah, their guidance. But $60 billion from the sale of AI servers.
8: Mm-hmm.
9: There you go. Who's getting checks? That's all I had to say.
8: Man.
9: You want a turnaround story?
8: Is it about somebody named Victoria?
9: Give us the story here because this is a great turnaround. and I'll chime in as you go.
8: Yeah, Victoria's Secret shares jumped a bunch after there's a big short in the name.
9: Okay.
8: Right? And anytime there's a chance to squeeze the shorts, traders love that. Really love it. That's up. That's almost a double from its recent bottom.
9: Yeah. You're talking about 4 weeks.
8: Yep. So the chief executor named Hillary Super.
9: CEO. And she is super because the stock, since she took over, it's gone from 16 to 82.
8: Yeah, she's smart. Annual net sales guidance to as much as $7.13 billion from a previous high of $6.95. Net sales of $1.56 billion for the quarter. Stock rose 47%. Roughly 19% of the country's company's tradable shares were shorted, according to data from S3. And so, you know, occasionally I will go through and just see what's really highly shorted.
9: Especially in December.
8: Yeah.
9: Setting up our year-end tax loss selling trades.
8: That'll be part of the research program.
9: One of the questions for today was, you know, what is beginning to look like a bargain? And now let's say I took some profits during the year.
8: Yeah.
9: Right? So I've got a taxable realized gain. First off, as we've said before, when should I do my tax loss selling?
8: Now.
9: Now. The indexes are in new highs. If it ain't working, it's suspect.
8: Yeah.
9: And if you're down from your cost when the indexes are making new highs, maybe you'd be better off in cash and reduce your taxes. Well, everybody else does it when? Halloween, the mutual fund deadline.
8: Yep.
9: New Year's Eve, the individual deadline. December 15th, typically the apex of tax loss selling, you know, before you go skiing.
8: That's right.
9: Well,
8: So we're building the list.
9: Yeah, Adobe, Salesforce, Fiserv.
8: The two sectors. And the reason they're down, I think, is because of concerns around AI disruption, right? But there's software, and then there's payment processing, fintech.
9: Yeah.
8: And
9: ka-ching.
8: They took them both to the woodshed.
9: Toast got toasted.
8: Yeah, and you look at the forward guidance and the forward numbers, and you're like, well, at some point, it's going to be a buy. You just don't know yet.
9: Part of the selling pressure would be over by definition on New Year's Eve.
8: Yeah.
9: Well, a little patience, maybe. But for tax loss selling purposes now, it's a good time to take that. Imagine Victoria's Secret. They had a bottom. Where's that? Oh, the December number there. There wasn't really a tax loss selling time. It was really second quarter.
8: 25
9: of 2025 when everybody just gave up.
8: Yep.
9: And congratulations, Hillary Super. She made the triangulation that if you're going to attract customers, sexy girls attract more customers than not sexy.
8: Yeah.
9: Is that all I had to say about that?
8: I think that's good. Probably, that's right. She brought the angels back.
9: She brought the angels back. That was, yeah, that was some misguided stuff going on.
8: That sounds like a W for everybody.
9: I'll leave that for a political commentator. Now, here's the mystery on Adobe's coming up after we take our quick break.
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10: 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And so the reason why gold bugs all of a sudden got very excited is because all of a sudden gold woke up. But Bitcoin, that is the entire asset, is very volatile. But you need to look over a long period of time. And I actually do think that one of the things that the gold bugs and the Bitcoiners agree on is that the government's not going to stop printing money. And also they think very long term. And so those two things lead you to either gold or Bitcoin.
11: 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Well into the second decade of bringing you the best in financial news and investment performance intelligence. Now, here's my dad, Spencer McGowan.
9: Here's a financial trading mystery.
8: What's that?
9: So Adobe comes out and says, hey, profits, well, revenue up 13%, right? Yeah. Subscription revenue up 14%.
8: Mm-hmm.
9: It's getting to be a mystery here. Everything looks good.
8: $27 billion in annualized recurring revenue. Their AI piece that they're putting in, AI annualized recurring revenue tripled. It's over $500 million now, so it'll start going into the billions. But they had a couple of departures recently, which I think spooked some people.
9: Yeah.
8: I don't know if it's a real cause of concern, but the CFO is leaving. He's going to
9: Mark. So Dan Dern stepping down as... See, you report your earnings, then your CFO quits, chief financial officer. Everybody says, well, those probably weren't real earnings.
8: No.
9: He just wanted to get out of Dodge.
8: He was poached. Yeah, he's going to Marvell Tech. He sat on their board of directors for an audit committee for the last 2 years. So
9: they poached him.
8: They knew who he was. He said, you do such a good job over there. Come over here.
9: And they have a C-suite exodus. Long time... Shantanu Narayen announced he would be stepping down. They need a CEO and a CFO.
8: Yep.
9: Oh, okay. Here, pick us. We could do it.
8: We could do it.
9: We'd have to learn quite a bit really fast. We might not be the best choice, but look at that. I mean, it went from Adobe goes from 600 in 2024. Currently 193.
8: Trading under 8 PE.
9: And they went from 260, announced great earnings, and went to 193.
8: Yep.
9: That's a head scratcher because you look at their earnings and history and the forward projections, it's all double digits.
8: Yeah.
9: Up.
8: Yeah.
9: It's trading like they started losing money.
8: Yeah.
9: Or like they're building CoreWeave data centers or something.
8: That's crazy.
9: All right.
8: It's crazy, but you don't want to catch the falling knife, right? So you want some visibility as to what this thing is going to look like down the road.
9: Papa Dean's year-end trading package, I think that's a candidate.
8: No, it's on the list for sure.
9: All right. We're working on our year-end trading package as opposed to worrying about doubling up on something at its peak.
8: All right. Medical AI note taking and clinical conversations. This is a bridge and NVIDIA.
9: A bridge.
8: Yep. So they're moving, NVIDIA's moving into healthcare now.
9: Into healthcare. Wow.
8: They already use some AI in there, but it's mostly to consolidate everybody's charts, right? So if you have five doctors and you go somewhere new, they can consolidate all that pretty quickly.
9: No, I use Gemini for questions, and then I'll say, give me the links. Ah, you know, for medical questions.
8: Yeah. Why is my toe hurt?
9: You can ask it anything.
8: So you probably kicked a chair.
9: It's anything. You just say, give me the links to the more credible sources than you.
8: Yeah.
9: Right? I wouldn't ask it that way. You don't want to make it mad.
8: It's going to start lying to you.
9: All right. There's retail sales. We covered that.
8: Hallucinating.
9: Ferrari.
8: This is funny.
9: Ferrari did a face plant. And that was a fun stock from the time that you put it in the growth portfolios. Mm-hmm. And we exited.
8: Yeah.
9: When it just had bad behavior.
8: I think we had like a 300% return, but they came out with their new EV. It was not designed by Ferrari. It was designed by some Apple dudes. And then the internet caught storm with all these memes.
9: Ferrari Luce, $636,000.
8: But here's what they're doing.
9: If you spent that much, you'd want your friends to see it.
8: Well, what they're saying is you get to move up on the wait list for the stuff everybody else wants if you buy one.
9: Well, because it was so bad, they had an AI video with Sylvester Stallone.
8: Yeah.
9: And he became a transgender once he saw the car and how attractive it was.
8: Yeah.
9: It was not nice. But anyway, we'll leave it at that.
8: Yeah. It was pretty funny. But yeah, so apparently,
9: if you fork over the 600, they'll move you up in line for a real Ferrari.
8: That's right.
9: Okay. Man,
8: that's like ticket scalping. I wonder if you could buy one and then sell your ticket in line for more than what you paid for the Luce.
9: Well, it was, you know, it was kind of a face plant because their identity, and they made it have a sound. It was artificially Ferrari.
8: Oh, really?
9: Yeah, it's like those guys in South Park, you know, on the Harleys. So they were making it, they put a fake sound on it to make it more Ferrari-ish. It was like, you guys are having an identity crisis like Victoria's Secret had few years ago.
8: I have a prediction here. New car depreciation. I think the Ferrari Luce may break a record.
9: May
8: and first year depreciation.
9: Okay.
8: Car.
9: So mark your calendar this time next year in the show prep. Get a chart of resale for the Ferrari Luce.
8: Yeah. And then I think it becomes a collector's item because they probably will not repeat this.
9: No, they are not pushing it after they got just totally humiliated with memes and AI videos of Sylvester Stallone wearing pink. Okay,
8: so I like this next story because I believe you heard it here first.
9: Okay.
8: 6 months ago.
9: This is one of those Alex Toline victory laps. Just sit back and relax.
8: So about 6-7 months ago, I was speaking with somebody that's in the freight business.
9: Yes, sir.
8: And we're talking about trucking. So I went to an investor conference. There's some trucking companies there. We got talking about how the trucking works. And he said, well, give it about 6 months because all those guys that oversaturated the market during COVID.
9: Yes, sir.
8: Are about out of money.
9: Okay.
8: And your supply of trucking fleets, which is normally an 18-month cycle, stretched out over 4.5 years because of COVID, because they made so much money in the COVID boom.
9: Okay.
8: Trucking boom, that they were finally running out of money. They would exit the system. And that's happened. America's four-year trucking slump is finally over. Freight rates are climbing after hundreds of thousands of carriers were driven out of the industry by low earnings and new regulations.
9: Whoa. New regulations like...
8: citizenship or...
9: Yeah.
8: Stuff like that.
9: Yep,
8: that real, was, real CDL.
9: No, there was a report, actually, that they had Indians on visas.
8: Yeah.
9: And they made them essentially... Two or three of them would take one truck and run it 24 hours at a time.
8: Yeah.
9: And they would be like here for a year.
8: Yeah.
9: And send the money back home.
8: That's right.
9: Wow.
8: They did. If you had three of them in a cab, you could run it 24/7.
9: Dry spot rates for, I guess, dry van spot rates were up 52% year over year, excluding fuel charges. Wow. So cheap freight is over.
8: That's it.
9: Okay, I finally found the Texas story. All right. There so my is. Bad. When I did the outline, old school hard copy, because it's hard to operate that many browsers at once. The surge in activity is especially pronounced in aerospace and defense.
8: In right? Texas.
9: Yep. So it is production powerhouse North Texas stars and growth plans for manufacturing. And this was the quote, Steve Howes, vice president of aeronautics operations for Lockheed. He says, the surge in manufacturing activity is especially pronounced in aerospace and defense, calling the region not just the aerospace defense capital of Texas. I think it's the aerospace defense capital of the country.
8: But there's more.
9: But wait.
8: MP Materials... to build a $1.25 billion magnet factory north of Fort Worth. Pepsi brings beverages, snacks together across operations at 11 plants in North Texas.
9: So they're here to stay.
8: Yeah, North Texas is awesome.
9: Well, Frito-Lay headquarters used to be Dallas.
8: Right.
9: So, just saying.
8: A lot going on here.
9: The goal is how do we produce more here in Texas. Workplace Academy.
8: That's right.
9: Workforce Academy.
8: Meta launches a Workforce Academy to train workers to build data centers. They ain't teaching coding anymore. They're like, this is a 2x4. This is a nail gun. And this is how we build.
9: this is how you do it.
8: This is how you do it.
9: All right. So we've got a rather complex AI breakdown. It's on the website. 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
2: On the ones.
3: In Mesquite, an accident has been cleared on 635 northbound at Gross Road, but it's still causing slow traffic from Lake June Road. And in Dallas, construction work on the Dallas North Tollway southbound between Alpha Road and Harvest Hill Road, causing slow traffic from Beltline Road. Your forecast from the WBAP on-time experts 24-7 Weather Center.
4: For WBAP, I'm WFAA meteorologist Jesse Howila. Partly cloudy tonight, 77. Mostly sunny on Father's Day, hot and humid with a high of 97. A stray shower or thunderstorm in the evening is possible southeast of the Metroplex. And then about a 30% coverage of scattered showers and storms on Monday with a high of 92.
3: It is now 92 degrees in Dallas, 93 degrees in Fort Worth. 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The U.S. and Iran planning to hold talks in Switzerland as both release conflicting reports about the Strait of Hormuz.
15: Today, Tehran's Islamic Revolutionary Guard Corps claims that it's closed the Strait of Hormuz following new attacks between Hezbollah and the IDF in Lebanon. The Israeli military claims that Hezbollah fired more than 50 rockets at Israeli forces throughout the day and that five Israeli soldiers have been killed in the last 48 hours. According to Lebanon, today Israeli strikes killed at least 16 people there, including two children. As a result, the IRGC is now warning ships to not approach the critical waterway, although a U.S. defense official telling Fox that the IRGC can't close the waterway because they're not in control of it. And the U.S. military is also saying that American forces are monitoring the situation.
3: Fox's Alex Hogan in Tel Aviv. New evidence released from Carmelo Anthony's trial for fatally stabbing Austin Metcalf at a Frisco track meet.
16: The judge showing us key evidence the jurors saw inside the trial. And part of that, we've got body camera video of the moment Carmelo Anthony was taken into custody. It was very tearful, telling officers, "I did it." Anthony maintains that the stabbing was an act of self-defense, telling officers Metcalf put his hands on him after he warned him not to. Now, we also have surveillance video showing Anthony near the team's tents before the confrontation, but also showing him running away from the area, moving through the bleachers and out onto the track. Now, Austin Metcalf's father telling Fox News Digital he believes this video helps fight claims that Anthony was jumped, surrounded, attacked by several students beforehand.
3: Fox's Sarah Allegre reporting. In your money news, On the Border has closed all of its company-owned locations after months of financial struggles. The Dallas-founded Tex-Mex chain notes that franchise locations in four other states and South Korea remain open. Keep connected, DFW, for the latest on the situation in the Middle East. 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I'm Lori Waffenschmidt.
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25: Saturday, June 20th, 2026. I'm Jessica Rosenthal. Republicans react to the MOU with Iran, and many are concerned as they wait details in a final deal.
26: If maybe that the president thought, we've gone too far on this, and we don't have support on the Hill, and we don't have the support of the public.
25: And the president's vice president, J.D. Vance, has been explaining and defending the deal with Iran. We spoke with the president's first VP ahead of the signing of the Memorandum of Understanding.
27: I don't get the impression that the Iranian regime thinks they're defeated, and that's why I think at the end of the day, unless they make these commitments, Dave, we ought to unleash our armed forces to convince them otherwise.
25: This is the Fox News Rundown from Washington. This week, the president and Iran signed a memorandum of understanding ending hostilities. The Strait of Hormuz was opened up. The U.S. naval blockade against Iran was lifted. While Democrats criticized the deal roundly, many Republicans had reservations, too. Texas Republican Senator Ted Cruz reacted to parts of the deal that free up funds for the Iranian regime.
0: History demonstrates that giving billions of dollars to theocratic lunatics who want to murder us is an exceptionally bad idea.
25: Pennsylvania Republican Senator Dave McCormick told Fox business anchor Maria Bartiromo he is supportive of the MOU, but said the details around how Iran gets what kind of funding were his top concerns.
5: They cannot get sanctions relief and that money back that's been withheld without taking tangible steps to eliminating their nuclear weapon. I support the idea of lifting the blockade.
25: This week, Vice President J.D. Vance hosted the White House press briefing ahead of what ended up being a postponed trip to begin technical talks on a final deal with Iran. He said those claiming Iran gets money without demonstrable changes in behavior are relying on a talking point used by those who don't want to see the fighting end. Vance explained how this is different from the Iran nuclear deal known as the JCPOA from a decade ago.
6: So the perspective that we came at as the United States was, you already have a really nice nuclear program. We're going to bribe you with American money in order to stop it. Our perspective and where we're coming at it is, we already destroyed your nuclear program. And so if you promise and show verifiable pathways to not rebuild it, then we're willing to give you some sanctions relief and things like that. So it's a fundamentally different perspective.
25: Vance says access to a $300 billion rebuilding fund for Iran will not contain U.S. dollars and is only available once Iran shows compliance. The MOU itself says sanctions relief is promised as part of a final deal, but that the U.S. will make fully available previously frozen or restricted funds and assets of Iran upon implementation of the MOU. Fox News Chief Congressional Correspondent Chad Pergram.
26: Republicans aren't exactly aligned with the president on this, and some are willing to say that out loud. You know, oftentimes when you have people on Capitol Hill who are loyal to the president and they disagree, they kind of shy away from the press. They're willing to say, well, you know, it's his decision. They give you some mush mouth kind of explanation. Not on this one. I think you have a number of Republicans who are genuinely upset at this because they think that this empowers Iran, that Iran gets richer off of this deal. The idea that the Strait of Hormuz was open before and now Iran can charge a toll when you go through. They're like, wait a minute, that's not what we were wanting before. And they're not going to say this on the Republican side, but Democrats are certainly saying this. What in the world did we do all this for? You know, we took out the Ayatollah. We've expended a lot of munitions that we have. Gas prices are still high. What was all this for? And they're concerned because many of them, everybody in the House and a third of the Senate, they're on the ballot this fall. And if the president doesn't get something out of this, and if Republicans don't think that they've gotten something out of this and that they have given too much deference to the president, then that's a problem. I want to focus on something that's really important. In the early days of the war, myself and other reporters here at the Capitol repeatedly peppered the Senate Republican leadership, House Speaker Mike Johnson. When are we going to have a hearing about this? There were some briefings and things like that, but never a formal hearing. Remember that there was no authorization approved by Congress to allow for the intervention, military intervention overseas. Members of Congress, even some Republicans, frankly, would argue that this is the purview of the Congress, according to the Constitution. It's not up to the president. And they were willing to give him, again, a pretty wide berth. Mike Johnson said, well, you know, we have the 60 days under the War Powers Resolution. You know, they said, you know, this conflict's going to be over soon. It's not worth getting into. Then others would say, well, it's not worth getting into here because you don't want to, you know, handcuff, soldiers in the field, you know, and in the middle of that. So you don't want to put string them from Washington somehow. Well, now I think they might start to rethink some of that simply because, Congress has never weighed in. And when you don't weigh in and Congress doesn't have buy-in, then you get an outcome that you might not like. And that's certainly what we're encountering now on Capitol Hill.
25: Ted Cruz said giving billions of dollars to theocratic lunatics who want to kill us is not a good idea, that President Trump got bad advice here. We see the vice president's been making the media rounds on this. Is the administration enough in touch on this issue with the actual senators? Speaking of hearings, do you feel like the senators are saying that they're getting
1: I don't know, briefings, discussions from administration officials?
26: Yeah, and that's where some people think they needed to have actual hearings. Now, you've had people like, you know, the secretary, you know, Pete Hegseth, come up here actually, and these were budget-related hearings, things like that. You had, you know, the chairman of the Armed Services Committee in the Senate, Roger Wicker, say that he was concerned about this agreement and that it negotiates away the victories of Operation Epic Fury, meaning that we spent all this money. We spend all this, you know, time and treasure and you know, lives and everything else. And what did we get for it? And when you have somebody like Roger Wicker, who is a big defense hawk, that's a problem. And then you have people like, you know, Lindsey Graham. Lindsey Graham was one of the biggest advocates to move against Iran. I remember talking to him in late February just before this happened. And he was concerned that they might not, that there was the J.D. Vance wing of the party. Remember, J.D. Vance was the person who didn't want to intervene. And he, at some points in his political career, had been critical of the American experience overseas. I mean, that kind of shaped J.D. Vance, who he was after, you know, the U.S. excursions in Iraq, you know, circa 2002, 2003 and beyond. You know, he was over there. And I think that that kind of informed J.D. Vance's worldview. So, it's probably a good thing right now that this trip was suspended, where J.D. Vance was going to sign off on this. And one wonders, and we'll get more details in the coming days here, if maybe that the president thought, oh, you know, we've gone too far on this, and we don't have support on the Hill, and we don't have the support of the public, and that's a problem. I mean, the worst case scenario, you know, this was kind of unpopular to do this to start with, but to do this and then not get any benefit out of that. And that's going to be politically very hazardous for Republicans this fall.
1: And Lindsey Graham sort of intimated to the naysayers, keep your eye on the long game. And he wrote, the expansion of the Abraham Accords and normalizing relations between Saudi Arabia and Israel is the ultimate goal. And that's best achieved with this current outcome, economic stability as well as the cessation of hostilities. If after 60 days of technical talks, there is something to show for it, that the Republicans can latch on to, or if there is some normalizing of relations in a big way that shifts Mideast politics. I mean, is that the sort of thing that Graham's saying, hold on and wait for? Is that likely?
26: Of course, yes. I mean, you know, history is best judged over time. The decisions that look bad right away sometimes pan out, and vice versa. We're in that right now. We don't know. Actually, maybe this is a hiccup. Maybe this is a bump. Maybe they actually get something better. We just don't know. But the fact that this memorandum of understanding, and it's just that, it's not a signed agreement. And one of the most complex things, and when you talk to folks who tracked, whether they like it or not, what President Obama did with Iran, it took about a year to negotiate that. And the idea that you come up with this very quickly is a problem. We don't know what the enforcement and inspections regimens might be. You know, the devil will be, in fact, in the details. And they don't have any of that right now. I mean, you know, that was a big hang up after the war in Iraq. You know, weapons inspectors, you know, what Iraq would or wouldn't be allowed to do later on. So you have to get to that point, and you have to have an overall agreement. And remember that his audience, President Trump's, is just not the Congress. It's the international community, and specifically folks in the Middle East, be it Israel, an ally, or others that, you know, we're not so close with, but they're going to be watching this. And the other people watching this are China and Russia, saying, oh, President Trump committed to all this. What did he get? We view him, and this is, you know, hypothetical here, but they might say, we view him as pretty weak. He really misplayed his cards in this hand.
1: Chad, is anyone saying, like, bluntly, we're glad this is over? The Strait of Hormuz reopening, the economic effects of this, with the gas prices going down ahead of midterms, that at least, like, politically in the short term, they're happy that it's
26: over. I don't think people think it is over. I think that's the problem, because it wouldn't take much to ramp this back up if you don't really have something etched out. And the thing that I caught on to, and this is something I often talk to our colleagues, you know, Jared about, and others when we do this. So they announced this deal on June 15th, right? So they said 60 days. Where does that get us? The middle of August. I have said this time in memoriam on this podcast for years now. The most critical time of the year is August on the political calendar. And I always say, beware the Ides of August.
1: The president, in the middle of the week, threw a wrench into the confirmation of Manhattan U.S. Attorney Jay Clayton as his new DNI, canceling it by Truth Social post, insisting, what, Chad, that the Save America Act be passed with FISA?
26: This is one of the more bizarre moments that I've seen here in recent years on Capitol Hill, and that's saying something. That we came into the Capitol on Wednesday morning expecting to have a confirmation hearing in the afternoon for Jay Clayton. And there's a lot of moving parts to this, so let's be clear what was happening. Jay Clayton had been nominated to be the DNI, and a few weeks before there had been an agreement brokered to say, all right, this is what we'll do on FISA, renewing the anti-terrorism program that's very important, that doesn't have authorization right now. Democrats and Republicans came together, and you need this cocktail of Democratic and Republican votes because there's people for it and again it on both sides. And so as soon as they said that Bill Pulte was going to be the interim DNI, Democrats pulled their support, said he has no business being the acting DNI until we confirm Jay Clayton. So Tom Cotton, the chairman of the Intelligence Committee from Arkansas, he set up this hearing quickly. He thought they might even be able to get through the hearing on Wednesday, maybe confirm him Thursday or Friday. And, you know, Bill Pulte would never have the keys to the office of the DNI. Well, President Trump, in the middle of the night, said, quote, I am canceling. It's not really his role because he's in the executive branch, not the legislative branch. I am canceling the hearing of DNI nominee Jay Clayton until the Senate also confirms his successor, Jamie McDonald, as the U.S. attorney for the Southern District of New York. Now, that was the position that Clayton has had before. All right. Well, that came out of nowhere. And then he said, OK, so I want Bill Pulte in that job. And even though there's something worked out on FISA, which they thought if they could get Clayton confirmed quickly, then they would turn back to FISA and get that done, I'm not going to sign FISA until you guys pass the Save America Act. Well, the Democrats are like, they just sit back and say, call us when you need us. Thank you very much for flying. It's not their fault. This is all Republican. John Thune, the Republican leader, is utterly beside himself. When asked why this happened, said, I don't know. You have people like Mike Lee, who is a strong advocate for the Save America Act. I talked to him that morning, said, yeah, this will maybe get it done, et cetera. Jessica, as I always say, besides the Ides of August, it's about the math. You need a simple majority to pass a bill in the Senate. You need 60 votes to overcome a filibuster in the Senate. They've had two test votes on the Save America Act, and they've never even gotten a simple majority.
1: Right.
26: So that tells you where that is. And so the idea that this just blew up everything, you know, this is the second or third time now in the past 5 weeks that the president has kind of snatched defeat from the jaws of victory, where they were on the, you know, a pathway to get something done. And we still don't understand the status right now of Jay Clayton. Mark Warner, who's the top Democrat on the Intelligence Committee from Virginia, said, I don't know that is he still the nominee. He said, does Jay Clayton know if he's still the nominee? We don't know.
1: Senate Majority Leader Thune said, as you've pointed out, he doesn't have the votes for the Save America Act, this voter ID law. But Vice President Vance said Thursday from the White House briefing room that it was worth pushing it forward, if for no other reason than to get everyone's votes on the record. Do you think President Trump would be... Well,
26: they've already done that twice.
1: Do you think President Trump would be happy with merely getting all the votes on the record again? Or does he want this to be the thing that Republicans blow up the filibuster for?
26: Well, there aren't the votes for that either. And
1: right.
26: John Thune said that in an interview with Brett Baer this past week, and said that sometimes his conversations with the president, his word, get testy. You know, again, this is where I always say it's about the math. And I've demonstrated here in this conversation, chapter and verse, why they don't have the math on the filibuster. They don't have the math on the Save America Act. So you can't do these things. And that's the problem right now. So, no, I don't think he would be satisfied with that at all. What we're watching, though, and this might be the most important thing that I'll say today, Jessica, is that the president, keeps going right up to the precipice of criticizing John Thune by name and then doesn't.
1: Right.
26: Remember that in his first term, when Mitch McConnell was the majority leader, he regularly threw him under the bus, even though it was Mitch McConnell who engineered the rapid passage of three justices on the Supreme Court, two in pretty extraordinary circumstances. So I think that tells you a lot right there. So does he eventually turn on Thune?

0: During the hearing, you know, Chris Murphy, the Democrat from Connecticut, he said he was very concerned about just making everything AI because sometimes things are wrong. Tim Kaine, the Democrat from Virginia, said the same thing, that you get this bad stuff. So you, if you get a bad rubric on the grading, then all of a sudden everything is wrong. The most interesting thing that came up to me in the hearing was the fact that they could harvest the data of the students starting at a young age, people in kindergarten, in other words, and you determine that somebody maybe is a slow learner. And they also said that, you know, sometimes we don't know exactly how students learn. The learning process is very weird. You might learn a lesson in the classroom, but then you learn something in the playground or you pick up something at home. So we can't really document very well all the time. AI is going to be very much about documentation and whether or not that necessarily tells us how students are learning. And I'll tell you this. We have something here at Fox called the Brain Room, our research arm. And I called them to get me some stats. On since screens, there was this big push about 15 to 20 years ago to get screens into the classroom, have students all with an iPad or a book, whatever, the whole thing. And that if you look at graduating seniors, that now some of this is pandemic numbers, so we have to be wary of that and maybe put an asterisk by this because learning, there were problems with learning during the pandemic to start with. But the idea is that the math and reading level stuff went down. Right. So now we have everybody on screens all the time, and now you're going to have people more in front of screens with AI. And I'm going to tell you something. I learned a lot from Mrs. Tickemeyer. You don't know who Mrs. Tickemeyer was. She was my kindergarten teacher. I learned a lot from Tom Romano, English teacher in high school. And something that Senator Kaine said is that you cannot replace the student-teacher interaction. Here I am talking years later. Those are three out of many students. Keith Chapin, who was my high school soccer coach and fifth grade gym teacher. You know, that tells you a lot right there. Because I think a lot of people look back fondly on certain teachers that they had that they learned a lot from or were an advocate for them. And guess what? AI might not be able to do that.
1: We will watch and see how it eventually, I'm sure it eventually will be deployed in the classroom. I guess it will be a question of how it is done so. Chad Pergram, thank you so much for joining us.
0: Thank you.
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5: News, I'm Daria Albinger. Congress is looking over the memorandum of agreement with Iran. California Republican Congressman Daryl Issa speaking to Fox News.
6: This is not much different, quite frankly, than any other time that an enemy has been defeated and you negotiate terms of helping them rebuild if, in fact, they do not go back to their previous behavior.
5: Talks between the U.S. and Iran are expected to begin tomorrow in Geneva. Senator Rick Scott is pushing his colleagues to pass the Save America Act, which would require ID to vote in national elections.
7: Is it hard? Yeah, it's hard. But guess what? We work for you. The American public wants us to pass the Save America Act.
5: Florida Republicans speaking to Fox News, opponents say the act would disenfranchise many voters, and they are not in favor of passing it. 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
8: For WBAP, I'm WFAA meteorologist Jesse Hawila. Partly cloudy skies, 77 tonight. Hot on Father's Day, 97 with humid conditions and a very low chance of rain southeast of the Metroplex, and a chance for scattered showers and storms on Monday with a high of 92.
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18: She's two Piglet characters in the film, and it's her first time doing voice acting.
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22: The nation's air traffic controllers went on strike on August 3rd, 1981, grounding about 7,000 daily flights. 3 days later, President Ronald Reagan took an unprecedented move to break the strike. He fired all 12,000 air traffic controllers in retaliation.
23: Let me read the solemn oath taken by each of these employees. I am not participating in any strike against the government of the United States or any agency thereof. It is for this reason that I must tell those who fail to report for duty this morning, they are in violation of the law, and if they do not report for work within 48 hours, they have forfeited their jobs and will be terminated.
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I'm Chad Pergram with the Speaker's Lobby. The building, which houses dozens of House committees and the offices of close to 200 members, is described as a ticking time bomb. Architect of the Capitol, Thomas Austin, tells lawmakers that the 2.4 million square foot Rayburn House office building across the street from the Capitol could be on the verge of a building-wide catastrophic system failure. The building is named after the late House Speaker, Sam Rayburn. Congress never renovated the Rayburn building since its construction more than six decades ago. Austin estimates that a total overhaul of the building would approach $9 billion and require more than a decade of work. In fact, it would be the largest project ever undertaken by the architect of the Capitol, and nearly an order of a magnitude bigger than any previous renovation on Capitol Hill. The Rayburn renovation would require much of the building be vacated. Officials insist it can't be done wing by wing. That's how the Cannon House office building down the block was recently renovated in a nearly $1 billion project that took nearly a decade and upended congressional operations. With the Speaker's Lobby, Chad Pergram, Fox News.

0: Now, before the president signed the Memorandum of Understanding with Iran this week, he was defending an end to hostilities, wrapping up the G7 summit in France with a press conference. The president noted the price of oil was going down with news of an initial deal.
1: But all I know is every time we talked about the possibility of peace, the stock market shot up like a rocket ship. It never went down. They didn't like it. The people, you know, the stock market is more brilliant than anybody there is, including the people on this stage, other than me, of course.
0: While the MOU calls for an Iranian commitment to end their nuclear program, a future missile program was not mentioned in the document. While eradicating what Iran had in the way of missiles was a stated objective of Operation Epic Fury, the president said this past week,
1: "Sir, you shouldn't let them have any missile." I said, "Well, what am I going to do? Am I going to let Saudi Arabia have missiles, but they can't have them?" "Yes, sir." It doesn't work that way, you know? It doesn't work that way. And missiles aren't the problem. Missiles are, they hurt a little location, but they don't blow up the planet.
0: The plan is to have negotiated a final deal 60 days from the signing of the MOU.
2: Well, let me begin by saying it's always important to remember that Iran has been at war with America and Israel for 47 years.
0: Former Indiana Governor Mike Pence was President Trump's vice president during his first term.
2: I strongly support the president's efforts in Operation Midnight Hammer and Operation Epic Fury, and our troops have responded brilliantly. And because of that, because this president has done more to degrade the threat that the Iranian regime has posed to America and our allies in the region, I think he's earned a lot of latitude in negotiating an end to hostilities. But now that we've seen what's in this memorandum of understanding, I have concerns. And for all the world, it smacks of the kind of appeasement that our administration rejected in the Obama-Iran nuclear deal, and the kind of appeasement that that President Joe Biden sought with the Iranians as well.
3: So, Mr. Vice President, what is it that concerns you the most that we would be conceding in this agreement with Iran?
2: What's not in this agreement is a commitment to verifiably dismantle their nuclear weapons program and forfeit all the technology and uranium associated with it. What's not in this memorandum of understanding is an agreement to dismantle their ballistic missile program. And also, there's no mention in this agreement of ending the decades of support for terrorist proxy organizations across the region that have claimed the lives of American service members, Israelis, and innocent civilians literally for decades. And so I have concerns about what's not in this. And secondly, I have concerns about what's in this memorandum of understanding. To read the language suggests that even without those firm commitments that I think are foundational to any acceptable peace agreement, at the signing of this memorandum of understanding, there will be sanctions relief for oil exports for Iran that could literally mean $3 billion a month to what remains of the Iranian regime. There's a pledge to unfreeze Iranian assets if there's just progress in negotiations in the next 60 days. And then, of course, the much talked about $300 billion the United States commits to arrange from other countries across the region for reconstruction. I think all of that represents a lifeline to an Iranian regime that has never been weaker, thanks to our armed forces and the president's decisive leadership as commander in chief. I don't get the impression that the Iranian regime thinks they're defeated, and that's why I think at the end of the day, unless they make these commitments, Dave, we ought to unleash our armed forces to convince them otherwise.
3: You devote an entire chapter of your book to Israel, and you start it with the sentence, "Israel is our most cherished ally." They are not really involved in this U.S.-Iran deal. In fact, Iran is demanding that Israel withdraw forces out of Lebanon and stop attacking Hezbollah militants, and Israel hasn't done that, and the attacks apparently still continue in Lebanon as the militants have fired into Israel with rockets and drones and things. So where do you think we are with Israel? They certainly joined us with Operation Epic Fury, but where do you think they've been left in this situation?
2: Well, I've often said if the world knows nothing else, the world should know this. America stands with Israel. And as we've seen last year and this year, Israel has stood with America while our European allies have turned a blind eye to President Trump's decision to take the fight directly to the mullahs in Tehran. It's been only Israel that's been at our side, and interestingly, other Arab nations across the region that have partnered with us in taking the fight to Iran. But it's one of the aspects of this memorandum of understanding that I have concerns about as well, is that there's a commitment in the early paragraphs to ending attacks between the United States and Iran. There's a mention of Lebanon, but there's no mention of Israel.
3: You have warned of the U.S. being isolationist. You've been critical of President Trump with tariffs and fearing that isolationism economically could be something of an effect of that. Yet in the last several months, the U.S. has been out front with what happened with the deposing of Venezuela's leader, Nicolas Maduro, now in the U.S. facing drug charges, with what's happened with Iran and the military action and the deal that we're trying to work out. Do you think that the president is doing the right thing dealing with our enemies? That's another part of your book, Standing Up to Our Enemies.
2: Well, let me be very clear. The president I serve with is no isolationist. But as I wrote in my book, What Conservatives Believe, when you look at the progressive left, the radical left in this country, they have long questioned America's role as leader of the free world. But there's new pressure coming from what I call the populist right that would question our historic alliances with free nations around the world, question our support for Israel. I think some of the stops and starts in this administration for support for Ukraine are reflective of the influence of the populist right. But this president's first instincts are to lead, and he's turned a deaf ear to those isolationist voices in the main so far in this administration. But I think they represent a real threat as our coalition goes forward, our party goes forward. And that's why I wrote What Conservatives Believe.
3: The subtitle to this book, Rediscovering the Conservative Conscience. Now, that's a direct reference to Barry Goldwater. A lot of people don't remember him. I mean, he ran for president as a Republican in 1964, certainly didn't do well, lost to Lyndon Johnson back in that election. But what is it about Barry Goldwater and you bringing him into this and trying to, I don't know if it's a sequel, but trying to bring back the spirit of what he had said so many years ago? Why Barry Goldwater? Why does that resonate so much with you and other conservatives?
2: Well, Dave, I do believe for most Americans under the age of 50, the name Barry Goldwater is long forgotten or a distant memory. But he wrote a little book in 1960 entitled The Conscience of a Conservative that while it did not carry him to the White House in the election in 1964, those ideas and those principles arguably would carry Ronald Reagan to the White House 16 years later in 1980. And it's been that commitment to a strong national defense, American leadership in the world, less government, less taxes, traditional moral values, including the right to life, that's really defined the conservative movement and the Republican Party for 50 years. But while the Democratic Party has been overtaken by the progressive left, by radical policies that bring radical gender ideology forward, radical left-wing social values, as well as an open embrace of socialism and socialist candidates, now and within Republican ranks are voices on the populist right that would really challenge the limited government vision, the belief that America's leader of the free world, even the commitment to the right to life in our party.
3: Well, the new book is What Conservatives Believe, Rediscovering the Conservative Conscience, from former Vice President Mike Pence. And congratulations on that new book. And again, thank you so much for joining us. Great to have you back on.
2: Thank you, Dave Anthony. Great to be back on Fox News Radio.
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11: Fox News, I'm Deborah Valentine. President Trump speaking at Joint Base Andrews Friday during the unveiling of the new Air Force One gifted to the U.S. from Qatar.
12: Our pilots, designers, and engineers prepared an aircraft that is the largest Air Force One ever built. 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
11: The Boeing's being used until a new fleet of Air Force One planes are ready. Crews working to remedy problems following a $14.7 million renovation at the Lincoln Memorial Reflecting Pool in Washington, D.C.
13: Just days after the president's $14 million renovation meant to beautify the pool, green algae appeared. Then its sealant started to peel.
11: That's Fox 5 Washington, D.C.'s Sydney Persing reporting. 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

look outside the Beltway. I'm Tanya J. Powers. The family of a Georgia teen has filed a multi-million dollar lawsuit against Grady Memorial Hospital Corporation and Grady EMS in Atlanta. 15-year-old Amanda Sylvester collapsed during volleyball practice in 2024, and her family says an ambulance did not arrive for nearly an hour after the initial 911 call. Grady Health System previously said the first call was classified as a non-life-threatening situation, but was upgraded after a second call to 911. The chief engineer of a cargo ship that caused the collapse of Baltimore's Key Bridge has admitted to a federal safety violation. Federal prosecutors say Kartha Key and Dina Dialon entered into a deferred prosecution agreement with the U.S. Department of Justice. The cargo ship Dolly hit and collapsed the Francis Scott Key Bridge in March of 2024, leaving six construction workers dead and shutting down the port of Baltimore for nearly 3 months. And Scottish soccer fans are having a good time watching the FIFA World Cup in Boston. Sam Adams says its Boston taproom ran out of its signature lager because the Tartan Army drank it dry after Scotland's 1-0 win over Haiti on Saturday. Sam Adams wasn't the only one. Hennessy's Bar in downtown says it tripled its St. Patrick's Day sales and sold out of beer altogether on Sunday night. For the Fox News Rundown, I'm Tanya J. Powers.

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1: The United States is moving on to the knockout stage of the FIFA World Cup. Team USA securing a 2-0 victory over Australia Friday. An own goal in the 11th minute opened up the scoring, and Alex Freeman headed in a ball in the 43rd minute to give the Americans a cushion. This marks the first time that the U.S. has won its first two group stage matches since 1930. In Major League Baseball, the Braves defeating the Brewers 3-2 in a battle of top National League squads. And the Yankees beating the Reds 5-0. Cam Schlittler had a career-high 13 strikeouts. That's your sports on the Fox News Rundown. Tony Genualdo, Fox News.

saving you money, I'm Hillary Barsky. Many Americans are facing mounting financial pressures, but by making small changes to everyday habits can make a major impact on long-term wealth. Last year, nearly three-quarters of Americans failed to meet their savings and spending goals, according to a Vanguard Consumer Survey. Many people, especially those in their 30s and 40s, are falling into costly traps, including failing to boost emergency savings, delaying investing, and taking on too much debt. Financial experts say it's important to prioritize retirement savings. Missing out on employer matches or delaying contributions can have a long-term impact. Also, don't take on financial debt, which chips away at your ability to build real wealth. And it's critical to save for an emergency fund and start to plan for your child's education early. College costs continue to rise, and many families underestimate the importance that the earlier you start to save, the less difficult it becomes in later years. Saving you money, Hillary Barsky, Fox News.

0: that'll do it for this edition of the Fox News Rundown from Washington. Tomorrow, Fox's Jared Halpern speaks with outgoing Montana Congressman Ryan Zinke ahead of midterms as lawmakers increasingly leave the chamber for other ventures or to retire. I'm Jessica Rosenthal. Thanks for listening to the Fox News Rundown from Washington.
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9: President's on his way. I'm Daria Albinger, Fox News. Vice President Vance will soon join the U.S. delegation in Geneva, which is expected to begin talks tomorrow with Iran, which could lead to a peace deal. Fox's Bill Malugin at the White House says much of the focus remains on the Strait of Hormuz.
10: Conflicting reports as to what exactly is going on in the Strait of Hormuz today. The Iranian military announced they were closing down the strait because of what they say were repeated violations of the ceasefire, but CENTCOM countered that, saying traffic is flowing very smoothly and about 55 ships have already transited the strait today. So in the meantime, President Trump's envoy, Steve Witkoff and Jared Kushner, they're on the ground in Switzerland teeing up some of these peace talks we're expecting to see in the coming days. Vice President J.D. Vance saying he does plan to join them in the coming days and that the memorandum of understanding is already having an impact.
11: One of the things the president has set us out to do as a high priority is to open the straits. That's now happened.
10: Now, President Trump defending against criticism of that MOU.
9: The talks were supposed to begin on Friday, but they were postponed because of the fighting between Israel and Hezbollah in Lebanon. Before he left, the vice president spoke to Fox News about the FIFA World Cup, which the U.S. is co-hosting along with Canada and Mexico. He says the event is showing the U.S. and the world at their best.
11: One of the great things about these events is that there is this cultural exchange where we learn a little bit from them. And of course, yeah, they learn a lot about what makes America so great. I'm so proud to have the World Cup here.
9: And as for Team USA, It advanced to the knockout round after beating Australia yesterday. At the World Cup today, it was Germany over the Ivory Coast, 1-0. The Netherlands beat Sweden 5-1, and Ecuador meets Curaçao tonight in Kansas City. The U.S. takes on Turkey next, but that game's not going to mean anything because the U.S. already knows where they're going to go. 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
12: WBAP, I'm WFAA meteorologist Jesse Hobila. 77 tonight with partly cloudy skies. Sunshine most of the day on Father's Day. Hot and humid though, 97. Could see a stray shower or thunderstorm Sunday evening, mainly southeast of the Metroplex. Monday, scattered showers and storms are possible, about a 30% coverage with a high of 92.
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1: 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A little under the weather, but we'll do it. 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And during the week, please think about dropping in Fox Business, FBN. Fabulous Fox Business. 4 to 5 p.m. every day, Monday through Friday. 4 to 5 p.m. Monday through Friday. The name of the show, Kudlow. And if you can't make it at 4, for heaven's sakes, just text your favorite 9-year-old. She'll show you how to DVR the show. No problem. Anyway, I guess the biggest stories this week, the Iran war and this treaty, the memo of understanding. It's not a treaty. It's a memo of understanding. The other big story I want to talk about, I hope I don't bore you to death, but we have a new Federal Reserve chairman, my very good friend Kevin Warsh. And the central bank is very important. And so we'll talk about both of those things. Socialism comes to Washington, D.C. Oh, my God. Trump's going to have a big problem with that. California wants to tax wealthy people. Anyway, we'll talk some politics later in the show and some economics. I think that, look, I am a supporter of Mr. Trump. That's no surprise. And I understand that there are some glitches in this memorandum of understanding with Iran. But I don't think it's so as bad as some people are saying. And it all depends on the implementation of the deal over the next, they say 60 days, 2 months. My guess is it's going to go on longer than that. But I support Trump. I mean, here's the thing. I read editorials in some of my favorite newspapers on how bad this deal is. All right. There are glitches in the deal. We will talk about that. But let's not forget that President Trump has done what nobody else has done in the last 50 years, 47 years, 48 years, and that is decimated Iran's military capabilities, their nuclear capabilities, and frankly, their economy, along with Treasury Secretary Scott Bessent. So epic fury and economic fury has dealt Iran a tremendous blow. They're on their knees. And no matter what they say, you know, they say crazy things. IRGC people, the radical Islamists, they lie, they cheat, they steal. But no matter what they say, they're on their knees. They're decimated, obliterated, to use the president's word. Nobody's done that ever since they took over, the radical Islamists, in 1979. So they will not have any power. They will not have any serious capabilities. You know, for a long time. Now, I don't know how long, 10 years, 20 years, I don't know. But we will not hear from them. They are no longer a threat. Their nuclear operation is no longer a threat for a long time. And that is really what President Trump has accomplished. Now, the memo of understanding basically swaps reopening the Strait of Hormuz with an end to the nuclear, longer-run nuclear capabilities, and hopefully the enriched uranium that Iran has, about 1,000 pounds, I guess. I'm not the military expert. I'm not the uranium expert. But that's what I gather, you know, from experts like General Keane and so forth. And we will see how this shakes out in the months ahead. In other words, there's going to be dealing here. Now, I have read the memo very, very carefully, many times. We talked about it on the TV show. We talked about it on this radio show. There are problems with it, okay? I don't have a problem with ending the naval blockade, but I do have a problem with ending all of the sanctions, most particularly the banking financial sanctions. I don't want Iran to get any more money than is absolutely necessary Now, they're going to try to work a deal. It's in the papers this morning. So some humanitarian relief might flow through the central bank of Iran, and it would be the checks would be written by Qatar, as I understand it. The checks will be written by the central bank of Qatar and designated for working for some humanitarian spending. Here's the Wall Street Journal. The U.S. is working with Qatar on a plan to make billions of dollars in frozen funds available to Iran for humanitarian spending, another early financial incentive under the recently signed deal to end the war. The plan, which is not yet completed, is aimed at giving Iran access to the spending power of some of its estimated $100 billion in cash frozen worldwide, beginning with $6 billion held in Qatar. Under the deal, Qatar would allow purchases of food, medicine, and other humanitarian goods ordered by Iran's central bank with money drawn from frozen Iranian assets, mainly cash from oil sales that have been locked up overseas by sanctions. Okay, I don't know how this is going to play out. Nobody knows. If it's done properly, it will be just for humanitarian reasons. Food, medicine, other humanitarian. I mean, these are the people of Iran. Now, I know the IRGC. It's a believe me, a demonic bad lot. And it's a pity. It's almost a tragedy that we couldn't have complete regime change. We knocked out the first tier of leaders. Decapitation. We knocked out the second tier. We knocked out the Ayatollah. Now we have the Ayatollah Jr., who's a nothing burger. But we couldn't knock out the IRGC completely. That's the reality. Bombing another 10 to 14 days would not take the regime out. So we have to deal with them, and then we have to deal with the, shall we say, more civilian aspects of the government. Speaker of the Parliament, Foreign Affairs. I don't know that there's any real differences between any of them. Okay, but I'm just saying that's the reality. And helping them out, helping the Iranian people. Look, they've been damaged. I mean, that's part of the success of Mr. Trump's war against Iran. Now, I don't want him to get all the sanction money. So we'll see. That does leave an opening. I agree. But the president said yesterday they're not going to get a dime, not going to get 10 cents if they don't adhere. And there are, apparently, there are unwritten agreements between the negotiators, our negotiators and their negotiators. Now, I don't know what that is. But J.D. Vance and President Trump have both said they're not going to get money. Now, they will get some humanitarian money. But they're not going to get all the money out there. And there's so much confusion over this $300 billion. There's no fund. It's just something to put in there. Nobody's going to give them all that money. The Gulf states who were attacked by Iran, hotels, airports, oil installations, they're not going to pony up money. They'd be too busy paying for their own reconstruction and building new oil facilities to bypass the Strait of Hormuz. East-West pipelines, for example. In a couple of years, Hormuz will be so greatly diminished, just as Iran is so diminished. You're not the bully boys they were, no matter what they say. And the media just sort of takes them at face value and shouldn't. That's my point. I'm not going to run away. I think Mr. Trump is doing what he can do, what is feasible here. And I think the focus has to be on decapitating and diminishing and destroying as much of their nuclear. I mean, the nuclear stuff has been slaughtered because of the bombing missions. Now, we will see what commitments Iran will or will not make, and we will see what happens with the enriched uranium. That's the key. That was always the key. I know sometimes the president talked about regime change, but that was never the main goal. That's up to the Iranian people. And, folks, let's not forget, this operation, which has decimated Iran's military and its economy and its nuclear facilities, this operation didn't have a single troop on the ground. Now, there were casualties, unfortunately, and bless them and rest in peace, but only a few. I think, I don't know what the number is. It's 12, 13, 15. Only a few. Nobody, I don't believe anybody in America wants us to land troops on the ground for regime change or other reasons, much as we might desire that. So I'm saying I don't know if this deal is a good deal yet. It's opened up the Strait of Hormuz. It was never closed. People talked about it yesterday. It was the media got it wrong. The IRGC put it out there closing the Strait. The Strait was never closed. It's just propaganda. Propaganda. Foreign Affairs Ministry said untrue. And so more ships passed through yesterday, Thursday and yesterday, than ever before. 25 crossings in both directions yesterday. Thursday. And yesterday, by midday Friday, there were 21 crossings. Well, the oil price is down to $75-76 a barrel. That is exactly where it was a year ago before any of this started. And it's down 35% from the peak. And gasoline is $3.95 nationwide. It will fall. Gasoline price will fall towards $3 in the next couple of months. When oil was $75 a year ago, gasoline was $3.18. So that's where it's headed. So we have reopened it. The president was worried about economic catastrophe, as he said. The stock market has gained enormously now. And we have crippled Iran. I don't care what the Iranians say. Our military experts and our intelligence experts, we have crippled Iran for years. That's a plus. No troops on the ground. Another plus. Now, do I hope that the sanctions are not completely lifted? Yes. Don't give them money. I don't believe the $300 billion fund anyway. If there's private investment, fine. That's not the jurisdiction of these deals or treaties. Now, the other thing to consider, we may never get a deal in the next 60 days, at which point they will get no money. They will get no money. So I'm not overexcited, shall we say. I'm not overexcited about anything in this Memorandum of Understanding, MOU. If we don't get a nuclear deal, they're not going to get any money. That's what the president's going to do. And if they act out again with limited capacity, whether it's Israel, Lebanon, whatever, Hezbollah, or the Strait of Hormuz, Trump will bomb the hell out of them. He will bomb the hell out of them because our military is not moving. So I support what he has done. And I think people have to have the full context of how badly we have damaged Iran, which is the most gruesome regime, Nazi-like regime, we've ever seen, probably since World War II. So let me stop there. We'll take a break. I want to talk about Kevin Warsh at the Fed on the other side. I'm Kudlow. Please stay with us, folks.
0: This is the Larry Kudlow Show. Any man can be a father, but it takes someone special to be a dad. This Father's Day, Red Apple Audio Networks celebrate the man who has always been there with a card that says what words sometimes can't.
3: For me, you know, being the father of two amazing children, my beautiful wife, Danielle, great mom, my two great kids, my 22-year-old daughter, Ava, she's accomplished so much, and my 17-year-old son, Gabriel, about to go off to college. So being a dad is the most important job, but I learned from the best. I know that everybody thinks their dad is the best, as well you should, but my father, he passed away, and it still hurts every bit as much today as it did then. I can't help but think about A, what a great dad he was, and B, I hope he's watching from somewhere and is proud of the job that I'm doing with my kids. So, Dad, Harvey Rosenberg, I miss you, and I forever love you. Happy Father's Day, everybody.
4: 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Happy Father's Day. 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Here's Jake Novak.
5: March 2nd, 1946, General Douglas MacArthur announces the adoption of a constitution for the new Japanese government. MacArthur had been serving as the military governor of the country since the U.S. defeated imperialist Japan in World War II the previous August. The constitution proved that MacArthur, arguably the greatest strategist in American military history, was also adept at nation building. One item MacArthur pushed the Japanese to reluctantly accept in that constitution was giving the vote to women. MacArthur may or may not have been personally interested in women's rights.

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10: So the other big news event, and we'll talk about it with our economists, is Kevin Warsh. Mr. Kevin Warsh is now taken over as the Federal Reserve Chairman. Gave his first press conference on Wednesday, and was masterful. One file card, basically no notes, one little file card. Guy's a real expert, unlike Jay Powell. And Warsh is just very confidence building. And he's going to do a bunch of things, and we'll talk about that over the course of the show. But one thing he wants to do is make sure the inflation rate, which has been above the Fed's target for 5 years, the last 5 years, which is why interest rates are too high. He's going to bring the inflation rate down. He's not going to fiddle with interest rates right now. But price stability is his goal. He's going to end, this is so important, what the Fed calls forward guidance. You know what that means? That means the chairman of the Fed and members of the Federal Reserve Board and presidents of the regional reserve banks yap too much. So investors and ordinary folks, when numbers come out, you know, like good numbers come out, the economy is doing very, very well right now. That's the key point. It's growing at better than 3% across the board. Tremendous business expansion. Stock market is roaring. Profits are strong. Productivity is strong. All of it's good. But, you know, people listen to these Federal Reserve people yapping, and they're going to, every time good news comes out, they threaten to raise interest rates and take it away. And that has to stop. That has to stop. And Warsh said that plainly and clearly. In fact, he didn't even cast his ballot. It's called DOTS for the economy. And he believes you can have strong economic growth without inflation. There's no trade-off between low unemployment and inflation. and it's a breath of fresh air.

0: We'll talk more about Kevin Warsh, who was a very good friend of mine and a smart thinker and a breath of fresh air at the Fed. Stay with us, folks. I'm Kudlow. We're going to do some politics on the other side of this break, okay? We'll be right back.
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7: I'm Roger Stern. Vice President J.D. Vance is on his way to Switzerland. We're talking to Iran, but there may be stumbling blocks. Israel has been fighting with Hezbollah in Lebanon, and Iran says it has reacted.
8: Today, the Iranian military announced that they were closing the Strait of Hormuz, but CENTCOM quickly pushed back against that, saying that the traffic has been smooth today.
7: Fox's Bill Malusian, another possible stumbling block. It's not clear, as we say, if Iran has reclosed the Strait of Hormuz. Early voting underway today in the New York primaries, and the city's leaders trying to push Democrats in a clear direction.
9: Democratic Socialist Mayor Zohra Mamdani says the Democratic Party needs to change and get a backbone, and he means electing more Democrats further to the left and more socialists.
7: Fox's Brian Yannis. 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
10: For WBAP, I'm WFAA meteorologist Jesse Howila. Partly cloudy tonight, 77. Mostly sunny on Father's Day, hot and humid with a high of 97. A stray shower or thunderstorm in the evening is possible southeast of the Metroplex. And then about a 30% coverage of scattered showers and storms on Monday with a high of 92.
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0: All right, so welcome back. We got, we're going to talk some politics, including Iran, but there's other stuff too. We got Ben Ferguson, who was just on Kayleigh McEnany's show on Fox News. Ben is the host of the Ben Ferguson podcast. Co-host of the Verdict with Ted Cruz podcast, and all-around hard-working guy. Ben, thank you. We're waiting for...
19: Hey, that's the fastest turnaround, my friend, I could give you there. Like, you know,
0: you're terrific.
19: Off TV, straight to my favorite radio show.
0: You're terrific. You really are something. We're trying to find Concha. I don't know what happened to him. He's out there someplace. He'll probably call in. What were you talking about? The waiting pool argument and people are attacking Trump? What was that all about?
19: This story has got amazing. So CNN has done, like, they went to the reflecting pool. They got a sample of water, and the media company that says they're the most, quote, trusted name in news Googled the closest pool store to where they are and then dropped off a sample of the pool water to get tested for algae. I'm not making this up. And now they're trying to trust a 15-year-old kid making $15 an hour as their expert, all because they're afraid of the algae. By the way, no one swims in the reflecting pool. You're not allowed to. Like, right. And then they say, oh, well, they're putting in chemicals. Is it going to hurt the ducks? I'm like, The same chemicals they're putting in, they put in every pool that kids swim in America and every resort. Like, calm down. Like, the level of lunacy now because of Trump derangement syndrome is amazing. And this is it's also just lazy. Like, if you look at CNN and where it is, and then you look where the reflecting pool is and where the pool store was, it's like they woke up and they're like, hey, we don't want to spend any money today on gas, so we can do this in under a half a gallon of gas, and we'll get a great story that hates Trump. Like, it's almost that's where they are now in their reporting. It's embarrassing.
0: It is embarrassing. And what's the latest on the whole ballroom business? Yeah. Congress is fighting
19: Trump
0: it.
19: Everybody wants to make it better?
0: Yeah, yeah. And he wants to make it high security, too, as I understand it.
19: Yeah, here's the other thing that's really interesting about the ballroom to me. Donald Trump is doing things that he is not going to benefit from in his presidency, right? Mm. So this ballroom is something he believes puts America in a better standing. It gives safety and security of future presidents. Many of them, I'm sure, will be Democrats because we see the ebbs and flows of politics throughout history. This ballroom is a ballroom that will be used by other presidents far more than it will ever be used by Donald Trump. And yet they hate it because he's doing it. By the way, if you're selfish and you're the president, do you really want a massive construction project at the White House? Probably not. While you're living there, you'd want to kick that can down the road to somebody else. But Donald Trump understood there was a huge need. We need to have more controlled events there. Too many people are trying to kill presidents, and specifically me. We had another threat against the president at the White House during the UFC fight we found out about. Mm. Thank goodness a brave mother turned in her son and unraveled the whole thing. But this is another example of Donald Trump. Air Force One's another example of this. He's not going to get the big benefit of that plane, but he did the thing that other people wouldn't do because they didn't want to deal with it. And so I go back to this ballroom. We should have a safe place. It shouldn't be at a hotel where there's now been multiple assassinations attempts, one against Reagan, now this one against Donald Trump. We need controlled environments because the left has become so crazy they want to kill this president no matter what.
0: Joe Concha is here, I hear, Fox News contributor, my pal, WABC radio host of the Joe Concha Show. He's 9 to 10 p.m. nightly. And Sundays, 11 a.m. to 12 noon, another hard worker, hard worker. Joe, you're not going to swim in the reflecting pool, are you?
20: I wasn't planning on it, you know. people don't do that. I think not since the movie Forrest Gump did anybody ever go in that water at all.
0: Not since Wilbur Mills.
20: Or Wilbur Mills.
0: And Fanny Fox.
20: So we have some precedent, but you got to go back many, many, many, many years. So the fact that CNN has now paid more attention, and ABC News for that matter, and every other broadcast network has paid attention more to this algae, and they appear to be pro-algae. Like Donald Trump, the TDS is so bad, they're now pro-algae, right? It's like being pro-pineapple on pizza. Like, there's certain things you really shouldn't support. But they've reported on this more than, say, the massive fraud in Minnesota and California, more than the assassination attempts that we've just been talking about. So it's all, if it's bad for Trump, it's good for the media, I guess, except their media, at this point, their ratings, they have more staffers than they have viewers at this point. So I'm not sure this whole tact is working. But at this point, we're well past ridiculous. We're now at ludicrous at this point as far as the coverage of this reflecting pool and the ballroom and the UFC fights. They're swinging every bad pitch, Larry.
0: Yeah, you know, but Ben's other point is really important. Trump is doing things that won't benefit him. It'll benefit future presidents. It's very safe. It's very selfless. Okay? Now, he may want to put his name on it, but it's still, it's very, Ed, by the way, Air Force One, the airplane, fixing up of the White House, the ballroom, all this stuff. It's selfless stuff, Joe. And, of course, they won't give him credit for it. That most of the media won't give him credit. I think Fox News gives him credit. And I think Newsmax, some of the more conservative ones, Breitbart. But the fact remains, he's doing stuff that will benefit. And you guys may not agree with this, but one of my arguments, too, here is Iran. You know, imperfect as this MOU is, and I know Ben doesn't like it, Joe. I don't know what your view is. But Iran, we've so crippled Iran that the next presidents are not going to have to worry about Iran, whatever the final deal looks like. They are crippled. So I'm just adding all this stuff up. Trump is trying to make things better. Imagine that.
20: Yeah, I think that. Yeah, go ahead, Ben. I'm sorry. Take it away.
19: No, I was going to say, I think that the biggest thing with this president is there's a genuine trust here from the American people that he's going to take on the hard issues. He's not afraid to do it. I also think part of this comes back to the assassination attempt when they shot him. I think he understands in a real way that that could have been that last moment. And he is going to do things for this country that are really hard and not easy. Most politicians will make the easy choice. They'll kick the can down the road. They don't want to deal with deficit issues. They don't want to deal with Social Security. They don't want to deal with Trump accounts. They don't want to deal with waste, fraud, and abuse because it makes too many congressmen and senators angry with what they're dealing with in their district. And they don't want to upset their donors, right? This president has made it clear that for whatever time he still has left on earth in this presidency, he is going to do these tough things. The Iran thing and the deal, I don't like the deal that J.D. Vance gave him, but I do know that I trust this president to bomb Iran if he needs to, and he's made it clear as long as he's a president, they will never get a nuclear weapon, period, full stop.
0: Right. I think that's exactly right, and it's a good way to look at it. You know, Joe, I don't know how the midterms are going to play out. Mm-hmm. But I think Trump is not obsessed by it. But I think Trump, as Ben has portrayed, Trump wants to do, you know, good things for the country. Foreign policy, economic policy, security policy at home, border policy, ICE policy. He just wants to, he's not running again. And people should forget that. Now, I hope the GOP can hang on. But the fact remains, I don't think Trump, he wants to do the right thing. And he's asking the Republican Party to take his talking points and run with it. And I think if they do, on all these issues, including Iran, by the way, where oil prices have come down, gas prices have come down, blah, blah, blah, I think the GOP would do great. Trump's trying to lay out the talking points. He's very selfless. It's up to the party to carry it and run with those with the ball. That's what I'm saying.
20: Precisely. When he said that, oh, the affordability crisis is a hoax, everybody in media ran with that as saying, oh, well, Trump is saying that, what, things aren't unaffordable right now for some folks? Of course not. And J.D. Vance explained this on The View, where he said he was talking about the hoax that Republicans are to blame for this. And I think this is what Republicans have to do if they want to win these midterms. You got to go on the offensive and remind people that Democrats had power for 4 years. And the way they wanted to lower inflation was through the Inflation Reduction Act, which Biden admitted was just really another version of the Green New Deal. And then inflation went to 9%, the highest it's been since like Raiders of the Lost Ark with Harrison Ford was a thing like 1981, 82. So you got to say, if you want to trust those people again, who put us in this position in the first place. All right, fine. If you like 9% over 3% inflation, vote for those guys. And you're right about Trump in terms of doing things that he thinks will have a lasting, not legacy for him, but just in general, to have peace in the Middle East. Mm-hmm. And this is the closest I think we've come, only because Oman and the UAE and Saudi Arabia and Bahrain, all these countries are now on our side. Mm-hmm. And Iran is completely isolated. And to Ben's point, if Iran even remotely tries to restart their nuclear program again, unlike with Obama, this is the difference here. Trump, as he said, if they misbehave, will bomb the hell out of them.
0: Yeah.
20: And I think if we have a J.D. Vance or Marco Rubio, they'll do the same thing because we own the skies, and they know that. So I don't think they're ever going to restart this nuclear program again, or if they do, they're screwed. So I think that's the difference here. The deal isn't perfect, of course, but I think with Iran, you're never going to get a perfect deal. But as long as gas prices come down, as you say, Larry, I don't know what Democrats run on at this point, besides Trump is bad, and we're here, really, this time we're really here to save democracy. It didn't work in 2024. It's not going to work now.
0: I mean, look at them, Ben. What have the Dems learned? I mean, they're still for open borders. They hate ICE. They're more on the side of the illegal immigrants. That's really still a major, major point.
1: Yeah.
0: They can't run the economy is functioning very, very well. People like the bad man. The economy is doing great, number after number. You're probably growing 3 to 4% right now. Other issues, they want to raise taxes everywhere. They want to overregulate everywhere. Look at the California. California politics is all about taxing wealthy and successful people. Come to New York, the same issue there. What have they learned? What's changed since they lost the last time around?
19: Nothing. Go back to this week. There was an interesting poll that came out that said, lower than ever, Democrats are not going to display the American flag on July 4th. This is to celebrate the 250th birthday of this country. Mm. It's at like 24%.
0: Yeah.
19: Okay. You have an entire party now that genuinely has disdain for America. And why have they indoctrinated that in our kids, in our schools, and in our colleges? Because they fundamentally believe that America is evil. They want us to be Marxist, socialists, and communists. And they're now running those candidates. They're not running off of keep it simple, stupid, you know, policies of lower taxes and helping people. I also think the Republicans need to also go back to the core here and remind people of what every Democrat voted against. They voted against, okay, the biggest tax in my lifetime decrease and keeping that Trump tax cuts. They wanted to have the largest tax increase in American history, and they wanted to take more of your money than they've ever taken before. And you have their names, you have a date, you have when they voted for it, and Republicans that are running need to remind them. If Donald Trump wasn't president, and if the Republicans aren't in control, be clear, you're going to give another 10 to 25% of what you make to the Democratic Party, to Washington, D.C. They're going to take your money. He needs to go out there and remind people that this is an administration that gave you no tax on
0: $5 trillion.
19: Gave you no tax. Mm. Yeah, no tax on overtime. If you talk to anybody that makes tips or overtime, they will tell you that this has been transformative to their budget, and now they feel like they can get ahead because of hard work. They're not penalized from overtime.
0: They're
19: being incentivized to take it.
0: Got it. I want to talk about take a quick break, fellas. Appreciate it. I want to talk about the voting rights and reconciliation, because when the GOP runs on these tax and growth issues, they do very well. But the Senate's not doing anything. The House is not much better. Anyway, Joe Concha, Fox News, and WABC. Joe is 9 to 10 p.m. every night here on WABC, and Sundays 11 a.m. to 12 noon. Ben Ferguson, host of the Ben Ferguson Podcast, co-host of Verdict with Ted Cruz. By the way, Ted Cruz is a smart fellow and might run for president someday. I'm still Kudlow. We'll be right back, folks.
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21: 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This is the Update on Real Estate with Suzanne Miller of the Miller Report.
1: 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So what's Fannie Mae predicting? The 30-year rate will hold steady at around 6.3% for the rest of this year. And in 2027, maybe it'll go to 6.2%. In short, they don't predict much change over the next 2 years. So if you've been looking to buy a home and waiting for the rates to come down, think again. It doesn't look like it's happening soon. Just make sure if you're buying a home, there's no pre-penalty clause in your mortgage so that if you do want to buy now and you do want to get a mortgage, you can pay it off. Never bet against New York. I'm Suzanne Miller.
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0: So we're talking some politics. Two of the best, Joe Concha, Fox News, WABC Radio. 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
0: And Ben Ferguson podcast and co-host of The Verdict with Ted Cruz. You know, I'm a big friend and supporter of Ted Cruz down through the years. And Ben, I hope he runs for president. Just saying. I just hope he at some point throws his hat in the ring because he's my kind of free market, supply side, pro-growth, constitutionalist guy. You know what I mean? Across the board. And people forget that in the delegates, he finished second in 2016. Some people forget that. They should not forget that. He's a very smart guy.
19: Yeah, he's right now. I think one of the things that's really been interesting about probably losing that race is how he rededicated himself to America First issues.
0: Yep.
19: He's leading on AI, and that's something he said, we cannot let China win. He understands that China's a threat to our economy with cryptocurrency. That's another issue where he says America must lead on these types of issues.
0: Yep.
19: And one of the coolest things I think is going to be his biggest legacy point, which may not be the most sexy, and I reminded him when it happened, is those Trump accounts. He was the one that got that done for those Trump accounts. He worked incredibly hard on that to get it done, and that's going to transform an entire generation. So I'm with you. I hope at some point he gets a shot again. But I do think the leadership role that he's played since losing that's been pretty incredible in the Senate.
0: You know, I loved, just as an aside, I love sitting next to him in meetings, either in the Oval or in the Roosevelt Room with the president, because Ted and I were like the total free market guys in the room. You know, I'm not going to name names, but there's a lot of wobbles in the GOP on these issues. Right? No names. I'm just saying, but talk about freedom, free enterprise, free markets, even international stuff. And also, he's a brilliant constitutionalist. You know, he and Mike Lee and a couple others, he could easily be a Supreme Court justice. I don't know if he's going to run. I haven't talked to him. I wanted him to think about it last time, but he had to win in Texas. So we'll see. Yeah. But he's a smart guy.
19: We'll see.
0: I want Joe Concha. We were talking before the break, though, about key issues. Democrats have learned nothing. I just wanted to revisit the Save America, the voting rights.
2: Mm-hmm.
0: They've got to do something here. Don't you think the Senate and the House, I mean, they've got to bring it to votes or figure out how to get it into reconciliation, which can be done. There's people like Marsha Blackburn, and there's a gal, I don't remember her name, from North Dakota, congresswoman, who's got good ideas. You know, funding some kind of voter photo ID / citizenship would fit into reconciliation. In fact, Joe, they need a big fat bill. Because that growth, people, John McLaughlin is polled on this, cut spending, you know, go after the corruption, withdraw the funds from these health accounts, and go for Save America, put some more tax relief. What's wrong with them? They can't seem to get anything together this spring.
20: And Larry, they have a nice, juicy example that just happened in California to point to say, this is why we need to get this done. Because we still don't have a final tally of votes in the mayor's race or that governor's race. We know who's advancing. But again, India can count votes, okay? 640 million of them. And by breakfast the next day, you know the results. And we can't do simple elections in mayor races in California or governor races, for that matter, where we won't know until July 4th what the final tally is. So, yeah, there it is. You want more of that? Fine. Or you pass this act. I think the problem that the GOP has is that will they ever get Murkowski, Collins, Tillis, and McConnell on board? Because even with reconciliation, they still don't have a majority vote if those four, for whatever reason, keep voting against it. I know why Tillis is, because he's leaving and wants to really just hit Trump the way McCain did with the Obamacare thumbs down, right? So I think that's where it is. I want to know why those four, or at least three, especially McConnell, won't vote for this if it does get to reconciliation, because that still doesn't guarantee this thing passes. It's on them, not so much Thune or the Republican Party at this point. But yeah, if they don't pass this, then the midterms aren't going to go as well as they should, because it's the one thing that people want more than anything. And currently the GOP has the House, the Senate, and the White House. You would think they could get it done. Democrats would figure out a way. Republicans still stepping on their own rake, so to speak.
0: Yeah. It's a hard sell. I know. It's a hard sell for those guys. They're very intransigent. But I think you should at least talk about it. People should talk about it. Yeah, go ahead, Ben.
19: No, to Joe's point, like, he's absolutely right. The biggest problem the Republicans have right now is you have a bunch of disgruntled, angry, cranky Republicans in the Senate who just now hate Donald Trump because they lost their primary, and they're not going to budge because they hate him. And that's not serving the American people. There's nothing more bipartisan right now in the legislature than the SAVE Act. Like, Americans want safe and secure elections. So if you're not going to lead on that issue, and you mention the names. I mean, Thune said it this week in a private meeting. Apparently, they got leaked. He's like, dude, I got a problem. I got four or five people that just hate Donald Trump. They're not going to do anything to help Donald Trump. And they are obsessed with Donald Trump instead of what the American people are saying.
0: Well, I think the solution is let Trump be Trump. Just talk about it. Talk about the issues. He will do that, too. He'll have a superhuman campaign. Anyway, Joe Concha, thank you. Ben Ferguson, thank you. You're both terrific stuff. I appreciate it. Folks, we'll take a break, and on the other side, we're going to do some economics with our new central bank Fed chairman and how strong the economy is. I'm Kudlow. Please stick around. Much more to come.

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8: Talks between the U.S. and Iran are set for tomorrow in Switzerland. The topics are to include the future of Iran's nuclear program, but there could be stumbling blocks, whether the Strait of Hormuz is closed again, and the fighting in Lebanon. Here's Fox's Alex Hogan in Tel Aviv.
9: Iran says it did so because of the recent violence between the IDF and Hezbollah in Lebanon. The Israeli military claims that Hezbollah fired more than 50 projectiles at Israeli forces in southern Lebanon, and Lebanon claims that these strikes have now killed as many as 20 people there today. As a result, the IRGC says ships should not approach the waterway. However, a U.S. defense official tells Fox that the IRGC cannot close the waterway since they don't control it. The U.S. controls it. And U.S. Central Command says that ships are moving in the strait. As many as 55 merchant ships transited, moving 17 million barrels of oil.
8: Two of the president's envoys were in Switzerland for the talks with the vice president on his way. Early voting in New York City's primary is underway, with the mayor pushing Democratic voters to the left. Is Fox's Brian Yenis in Brooklyn.
10: Democratic Socialist Mayor Zohra Mamdani says the Democratic Party must change or it will lose the presidential election in 2028. And he says that change begins by electing more socialist Democrats in Tuesday's primary here in New York. He's heavily campaigning this weekend for two Democratic Socialists and one former Democratic Socialist in three New York congressional House races. They are trying to unseat two mainstream Democrats by promising to abolish ICE, condemning the genocide in Israel, and vowing to tax the rich.
8: Mamdani himself voted today. 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
11: For WBAP, I'm WFAA meteorologist Jesse Hawila. Partly cloudy skies, 77 tonight. Hot on Father's Day, 97 with humid conditions and a very low chance of rain southeast of the Metroplex. And a chance for scattered showers and storms on Monday with a high of 92.
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